0: 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For over 75 years now, the Keefe family has got you and me covered when it comes to any plumbing issues in Chattanooga and North Georgia. 622-3178. 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And always tell them the Talk Monster sent you.
1: A better life with Dr. Sanjay Gupta.
2: There are lots of things you can measure to get an idea of how healthy you are at any given moment. Temperature, heart rate, blood pressure, just to name a few. But how about how healthy you will be and how long you're likely to live? According to a new study out of the University at Buffalo, two simple strength tests are pretty accurate at predicting longevity in older women. One is hand grip strength, and the other is how quickly people can stand up from a seated position without using their arms. By the way, I remember interviewing former President Jimmy Carter when he was quite old and being really impressed how he just popped out of the chair without using his arms. Not a lot of older people can actually do that. But I think the message here is that maintaining strength as you age is going to help you perform everyday activities, but also help you avoid injury and stay independent. I'm Dr. Sanjay Gupta, helping you live a better life.
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5: It's the weekend. President Trump expects a peace deal. He is not so sure. We start here. Israeli Prime Minister Benjamin Netanyahu tells ABC that all signs point to more war.
6: When I have to stand up for the interests of my country and the security of my country, I do so.
5: But he's still denying he's been influencing the president. Lindsay Davis is here to walk through a sit-down interview, a high-stakes meeting in the Oval Office.
7: President Trump seems to be coming around to a much more positive view of Zelensky.
5: Why Trump and perhaps the broader MAGA base are changing the tone around Ukraine. And hundreds of people are newly at risk for deportation.
8: They refuse to go back to Haiti. There is no Haiti to go back to.
5: How temporary protected status has run out for Haitians and Syrians. From ABC News, this is Start Here Weekend. I'm Brad Milkey. There have been reports this week that President Trump is growing more and more frustrated by the situation in Iran, asking advisors what his options are, only to be told there aren't great ones. In the meantime, Iran is still waging war in whatever ways it can. Earlier this week, they launched strikes on U.S. troops. Well, then the Trump administration struck back. This is a status quo no leader would be satisfied with. But then critics say there's Benjamin Netanyahu.
6: I think there's a common consensus that this regime must not acquire nuclear weapons.
5: The Israeli prime minister championed this war, publicly arguing for American intervention. The president himself said this week that Netanyahu wants the U.S. to stay involved. But what exactly is Netanyahu pressing Trump for? And 5 months into battle, what are his motivations? Well, this week, Netanyahu sat down with ABC's Lindsay Davis, the anchor of ABC News Live Prime. Let's go to her now. Lindsay, it's such a unique moment for Israel. Like, Netanyahu came to Washington to pay respect to Lindsey Graham, but let's be honest, also went to meet with Trump at the White House and perhaps shore up support from the American public. What is his overall message here?
9: You know, what's interesting, this is the first time that President Trump and Prime Minister Benjamin Netanyahu are actually meeting in person since the war began with Iran. Remember, a war that they both estimated would potentially take 4 to 6 weeks. And now we are in excess of 5 months of this war in Iran without any potential for resolution in sight. And what's really interesting is that what has been clear is that both of them have different assessments of the ultimate outcome and how at least it'll be achieved, right? President Trump has suggested that he's really looking for a diplomatic solution. And he has said multiple times that Iran really wants to make a deal. Mm-hmm. Prime Minister Netanyahu says he's not so sure. In fact, his actual words was he's skeptical.
6: Well, I don't know if it's unlikely, but I'm skeptical about Iran's mode of operandus, I mean, the method of operating. They always lie, they always cheat, and they always play for time. Could that, with sufficient pressure, diplomatic, economic pressure, could that change? Give it a try.
9: But he insists that he wasn't here to try to convince President Trump to resume attacks on Iran. He described that, as a matter of fact, as a caricature of their relationship.
10: When you met with President Trump at the White House, did you try to persuade him to resume attacks on Iran?
6: Actually not. That's the caricature, the cartoon picture. That is not true. We actually analyzed all three possibilities, and I thought we did it in an open way between friends and allies, and it's his decision.
9: He strongly pushes back on critics who say that he in any way misled President Trump just to get the U.S. involved in this war with Iran. In fact, he described it when I asked him, President Trump on July 4th told an Axios reporter that you know, referring to President Netanyahu, who the boss is.
6: But the truth is, we're partners. We're allies. He's the senior partner. It's the United States of America, let's not forget. And I'm the junior partner, but I'm the Prime Minister of Israel. And when I have to stand up for the interests of my country and the security of my country, I do so. But I always do so with a deep appreciation of the role that the United States under President Trump has played in joining forces with us against our common enemy.
9: Prime Minister Netanyahu says, look, President Trump knows what needs to happen, that they are aligned, that it's clear for both of them that Iran can absolutely not have a nuclear weapon. And so he says President Trump does what President Trump wants to do.
5: Well, and it's one thing for him to say, like, I didn't direct the president on what he should do. But he clearly had a thought of what he wanted to happen and what he thought would happen if the U.S. intervened. Does he think he got those predictions or, those perceptions right?
9: You know, when I asked him, basically, we did have New York Times reporting that suggested that prior to the war, that Netanyahu had said to President Trump, look, they're going to run out of missiles. There is a possibility that we could have regime change and that the likelihood is that we'll be able to do it without Iran having this chokehold on the Strait of Hormuz. Ultimately, he says, look, I wasn't sure that they would actually play that hand and effectively try to shut down the oil supply for the entire world. But he thinks that that's an issue that can be skirted.
6: After this war is over, I don't think the Straits are going to be that powerful a leverage, because people will move the energy pipelines out of the Straits to the Red Sea, from there to Israel and the Mediterranean. We can unblock this choke point. And we will.
9: While he would not give a timeline of when this war would be over, he thinks that at some point Iran will give up.
5: And then the other Middle East conflict, that it's wild to think about, that like this is not the only thing Netanyahu has been overseeing. He's also overseen, of course, the operation in Gaza, which there have been ceasefires, but I mean, it's still very much a conflict that is still resolving itself. How does he see his responsibility for what is happening there?
9: You know, he really puts in large part the blame on social media for what he describes as a misrepresentation of what has and what is happening on the ground there in Gaza. He furthermore believes that the decline in support from the United States toward Israel is not necessarily tied to what's happening in Gaza.
6: The genocidal intent was Hamas. They wanted those civilians killed so they can go on TV or go to the corrupt International Criminal Court and accuse us of war crimes. But that's not us.
9: He said definitively that he doesn't believe in a Palestinian state. He really holds Hamas squarely responsible for the civilian deaths. He holds the condition that Gazans continue to live in. He says that Hamas has to bear that culpability.
5: Really interesting interview. Lindsay Davis, glad you got the chance to sit down with him. Thank you so much.
9: Brad, thank you.
5: Next up on Start Here Weekend, President Trump seems to be warming up to another world leader, and maybe not the one you think. It's after the break.
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1: A Better Life with Dr. Sanjay Gupta.
2: They say consistency is key, but sometimes you just gotta switch it up. A new study out of Harvard School of Public Health found that varying your exercise routine could add years to your life. What exercise someone did didn't matter much. What did matter was that all the exercises together worked all the muscle groups in their body. Now, an added benefit to changing things up is it can help you push through the plateau effect. That's when your body gets so efficient at doing something that you actually stop getting better at it. And we know from previous research that specializing in any one sport at a young age can make someone actually more prone to injury. And as experts we talk to point out, even elite athletes switch up things with their workouts, making sure to target strength, cardio, flexibility, balance, and doing that every single week. I'm Dr. Sanjay Gupta, helping you live a better life.
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5: Welcome back to Start Here Weekend from ABC News. I'm Brad Milkey. Now, I mentioned the memorial for the late South Carolina Senator Lindsey Graham.
22: May Lindsey Graham hear your own well done, good and faithful servant. It is in your eternal name we pray.
5: This was intensely emotional at the Capitol because, remember, he had relationships on both sides of the aisle and really around the world.
23: There can be no doubt that he lived absolutely to the fullest. He died doing the work he was born to do. He was truly a great politician.
5: But if there's one cause that Graham would have wanted to see through, you'd think it would likely be the war effort in Ukraine. The hawkish Republican had long described Russia as one of the greatest threats to the Western world and constantly advocated to arm Ukraine in its resistance.
24: I've never been more optimistic than I am today that we have the formula to end this war.
5: Well, on Tuesday, guess who else was in Washington? Ukrainian President Volodymyr Zelensky. This was the other big meeting of the day. So let's check in with our foreign correspondent, Patrick Reval, who was based in Moscow for years. Patrick, the war in Ukraine itself has kind of evolved in recent days, right? So what were they talking about in the Oval?
7: Yeah, Brad, as you say, the war in Ukraine has been shifting in recent times. And this meeting between Zelensky and Trump, by all accounts from both sides, went well. The message is that it was positive and they're both being very polite about it. And obviously that is a big change from that meeting, that notorious meeting at the start of President Trump's second presidency, where they fell out spectacularly in the Oval Office.
25: Mr. President, you're playing cards.
26: You're gambling with the lives of millions of people.
7: It's probably notable that this meeting took place without journalists in the room, without cameras. But we know, you know, in terms of what was discussed, Zelensky said that they again talked about giving a license to Ukraine to produce Patriot air defense missiles, which Ukraine desperately wants. And also they talked about trying to push diplomacy forward, hoping that maybe as the war has started to tilt more in Ukraine's favor, perhaps there is now more of a chance for diplomacy.
26: A little birdie told me this about the fact that we'll give them the right to make Patriots.
7: But clearly what we've seen in recent months and since that meeting in the Oval Office early on is this big shift in how President Trump seems to view Zelensky. He seems now to see him much more positively.
5: Right, and Zelensky actually came out afterwards in an interview with Fox claiming that Trump approved the licenses for those Patriot missiles during that meeting. But Patrick, I was going to say, is it just me or has Trump rewarmed to Zelensky? And if so, why?
7: Yeah, I think it's clear in recent months, or recent weeks, really, we've seen a shift in how President Trump views Zelensky. And he seems now to have much more respect for him and seems to view him more warmly. We saw this recently at the NATO summit where they were together.
26: Ukraine has tremendous potential. He understands that. We talk about that.
7: If there is a reason for this shift, the prime one is Ukraine itself and how it has managed to start tilting the battlefield more in its favor. Because in the past 6 months, we have seen Ukraine do things that very few people expected them to be able to do. They've started launching pretty much almost daily these very spectacular airstrikes into Russia, hitting all across the country, deep into Siberia, making these spectacular attacks on Moscow. At the same time, on the battlefield, Russia is barely moving forward, and in some places actually been going backwards. And Crimea is basically under a type of blockade from Ukrainian drones. And all of this has been because of Ukraine's extraordinary development of its own drones. And it's been doing this with a great deal less support from the United States than at the beginning. And President Zelensky has actually said it publicly at points. He believes that President Trump likes winners. He wants to be associated with winners. And suddenly, President Trump seems to see Ukraine as a much better prospect in that regard.
0: For years, I've been pretty anti-Ukraine.
7: And it's not just President Trump who seems to be changing his opinion of Zelensky. Inside the MAGA movement, there's been a very interesting turn. The MAGA influencer Laura Loomer, who for a long time was a very extreme opponent of Zelensky and of support for Ukraine, who used to call Zelensky corrupt, she has had a complete turnabout.
0: I mean, I was shocked too. I had no idea. I came here and I had to learn all this information myself, but I was consuming media that was propaganda.
7: She, this week, has been in Kyiv. She's interviewed Zelensky. She now says that she was completely wrong. She says she was a victim of Russian propaganda and that Zelensky is a wartime hero and that the US needs to support Ukraine and that she now understands what Ukrainians have been going through. It seems like elements of the MAGA movement, not all of it, but also President Trump, seem to be coming round to a much more positive view of Zelensky.
5: That's really interesting because, again, we've talked about this before, how on the far right, especially, the Iran war, it's been said, has the ability to totally reshape people's opinions of the Trump administration. So this is really a high wire act. And yet on the Ukraine issue, you're even seeing some attitude start to soften a little bit. Patrick Reval, really interesting context. Thank you.
7: Thanks, Brad.
5: This week, American officials opened a new bridge that will cross the border into Canada, connecting the cities of Detroit, Michigan, and Windsor, Ontario. Fittingly, it's named the Gordie Howe Bridge, named after the hockey legend who was born in Canada but plied his trade for the Detroit Red Wings. That bridge is almost the physical manifestation of that relationship. Two countries, each with industrial ambitions, exchanging their best.
3: It's really exceptional and going to be so important for our redundancy, homeland security, and, of course, our economic future.
5: It had been under construction for almost a decade. Well, on this same day, President Trump flew into Michigan to talk about the economy. But what's ironic about this is that despite President Trump championing this project in his first term, he was arguably the chief reason it took so long to open. The Trump administration had threatened to block this opening for months until Canada agreed to split the toll revenue with the U.S., despite Canada having to fund construction in the first place. Then, just last week, President Trump took his tariffs to a new level, adding new taxes to billions worth of Canadian products.
4: We are intensifying our negotiations with the United States in pursuit of a comprehensive agreement that addresses all tariff-related sectors.
5: In fact, earlier I said American officials had opened this bridge. That's because it had been scheduled to be a joint opening until Canadian officials, furious over these tariffs, opened their own section last Friday. American guests were uninvited.
6: We felt it's inappropriate to have a big joint celebration when we're working through those challenges. I think we're confident that we're going to work through this. We always do between U.S. and Canada.
5: That was the background hovering over all this as Trump delivered a speech to Michiganders on the economy. But as he looks forward to the midterms, are voters buying what he's selling? Let's bring in ABC's Elizabeth Schulze, who covers economics. Elizabeth, what was the overall message from Trump in a moment like this?
8: The message from President Trump, Brad, on the economy is that everything's going great.
26: We're blowing it away this time. You're going to see the results very soon.
8: He told a crowd crowd of supporters in Michigan that things are looking good when you think about prices, when you think about jobs. He defended his tariffs, his overall policies of trying to boost manufacturing. But as we've talked about, that isn't always what the data is showing, and it's not always what people are saying about the economy right now. We know that prices have been going up. Inflation has been going in the wrong direction, largely because of the spike in oil prices from the Iran war. The president at one point actually acknowledged that the war has been making inflation a lot harder, and he said, oh, don't worry, we're going to get that under control soon.
26: When the fuel comes down, which it did for a little while, then they didn't behave, and I had to go back, and now they're behaving again. You know, it's like playing a banjo.
8: But we've actually seen gas prices go in the wrong direction as the president has kind of escalated his rhetoric on the war. This was a speech to his supporters trying to make the case that his policies are working at a time that we see in poll after poll, Brad. Americans say that this economy is not working with them, that they are not better off financially than they were before the president took office, and that his economic approval ratings are near an all-time low.
1: Well, and I can imagine that oil prices and gas prices play really big in a place like the Motor City. But you mentioned tariffs. I was so confused when I saw these new tariffs hit last week because they sound similar to the ones that were actually expiring, but they're also different. Like, can you just break down what these tariffs are doing?
8: This is basically, Brad, Liberation Day 2.0. We remember last spring when the president came out, he had this big splashy announcement announcing what he called reciprocal tariffs on most countries, most of our biggest trading partners. Those tariffs took effect. The stock market freaked out. There was a whole bunch of back and forth. There were exemptions that were carved out. And ultimately what happened, Brad, is those tariffs, the reciprocal tariffs, were struck down by the Supreme Court. So what's happened in the months since then, in the past couple of months, the administration has been looking for ways to basically rebuild that tariff policy under different executive authorities. They had found one sort of stopgap way to do this that kept a lot of the baseline tariffs in place after the Supreme Court struck them down, but that was going to be a short-term measure. That expired. And basically the day that those tariffs expired, the administration came out with another sweeping round of tariffs under a new authority.
26: Countries and companies were coming in and just robbing us blind. And it was causing tremendous problems for your jobs. But now all of that is changing because I placed historic tariffs on foreign producers and manufacturers.
8: What we're talking about here are tariffs on more than 80 countries, accounting for 99% of all products that are imported into the U.S. So kind of say virtually every single product coming into the U.S. is going to be hit with these tariffs in some form. The rate is between 10 and 12.5%. That is in many cases lower than those Liberation Day original tariff spread, but that's still a pretty high rate.
1: We're actually up against a break right now, but when we come back, we will talk about the reasoning behind these tariffs. That's after the break.
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5: Welcome back to Start Here Weekend from ABC News. I'm Brad Milkey. Before the break, we were talking with ABC's Elizabeth Schulze about some new tariffs from the White House. And Elizabeth, you mentioned like the percentages and rates and the impact, but why? Like, what is the justification for this latest round of tariffs?
8: The justification for these new tariffs are that a lot of our trading partners use what he called forced labor practices. This is an authority where, you know, basically the administration did all of these investigations into these other trading partners, and they determined that they violated these labor practices. And unsurprisingly, Brad, a lot of other countries are pushing back, saying that's just not true.
1: Right.
8: But what it really underlines, kind of big picture here, is that we are living in a world of much higher tariffs. Even after that monumental decision from the Supreme Court, he is doubling and tripling down, saying we're going to find more ways to keep these tariffs in place.
1: And then how does that, you mentioned that importers then have to pay these higher taxes because of the tariffs, but what, with the economic landscape in a place like Michigan, I guess, how does that impact sort of personal finances and perhaps voters in a place like Michigan?
8: That's a state that has seen a pretty direct impact from this tariff policy. A group that represents small businesses in Michigan put out numbers saying that $22 billion in tariffs have been paid by Michigan businesses from March 2025 through 2026. And they kind of made the comparison. That's nearly five times the cost of building that bridge that you were talking about in the beginning. I mean, these are big numbers, especially when you're thinking about smaller or medium-sized companies that are really dealing with a lot of uncertainty. And they've been facing this whiplash over policy. These are, in many cases, industrial companies that have to plan ahead. You can't just make a last-minute decision when you are putting in orders for, you know, 18 months, 2 years out. And this uncertainty has made doing that job a lot more challenging, along with the fact that there are just added costs from a lot of these policies that have been put in place.
1: Right. And if our listeners are wondering, well, you know, the Supreme Court got rid of that big package of tariffs earlier. Maybe they'll do that here. A lot of legal analysts say these tariffs are now being done under different legal authority that probably has more staying power. So Elizabeth Schulze in D.C., thank you.
8: Thank you, Brad.
1: Last month, you might recall the Supreme Court concluded it was legal for the Trump administration to follow through with an order it had been trying to enact for more than a year, ending temporary protected status for large groups of migrants.
0: It's the right call. You know, I've been doing this since 1984. TPS has never been temporary.
1: Specifically, this order applied to Haitians and Syrians.
7: And the recent Supreme Court ruling, of course, means that now millions of illegal immigrants from Haiti, who were previously beyond the reach of the law, are now within the reach of the law.
1: Altogether, there are about 300,000 of these people living here legally under the status for years now.
15: If someone rejects you, okay, fine, let me go back home. But I cannot go back home.
1: Under a court order, that status would end on July 27th. Well, that was this week. ABC's Armando Garcia covers immigration. Armando, can you just remind us what temporary protected status is and what happened to it for these people?
16: Hey, Brad. Yeah, Congress created temporary protected status in the 90s to prevent immigrants who are already in the United States from being deported to countries deemed too dangerous to return to because of natural disasters, civil unrest, and other temporary emergencies. For Haiti, TPS was originally designated in 2010 after that devastating 7.0 magnitude earthquake that decimated the country. Since then, TPS has been redesignated as the country has been wrestling with poverty, civil unrest, even the assassination of a president. Now, even though Congress created this program, it gave the Secretary of Homeland Security wide discretion to end it, but left in some guardrails. It would have to be in consultation with the State Department, for example. It would have to be based on the conditions of the country. Mm. Attorneys representing TPS holders said that's not what happened when former DHS Secretary Christine Noem ended TPS. But in June, the Supreme Court handed a major win to President Trump, saying her decision to end TPS was not subject to judicial review. And this will have major implications, not only for Haitian TPS holders, but other TPS holders as well.
1: Well, and so the deadline then was Monday, right, Armando? So are all those people from Haiti and Syria gone now? Like, that seems unlikely, I guess, is what I'm thinking. So what happens to them?
16: Well, if they're not eligible for other forms of relief, then yes, they could literally be finding themselves out of a job, at least legally able to hold a job, and suddenly deportable.
19: Should I stop working now? I mean, will I just go ahead and go to Canada, go somewhere, because they refuse to go back to Haiti. There is no Haiti to go back to.
16: Now, so far, the Trump administration seems poised to carry out enforcement operations targeting Haitians, at least according to a source familiar with the situation, who said that those plans could change. DHS has so far been unapologetic in its pursuit of deporting hundreds of thousands of these TPS holders. A spokesperson for DHS told ABC News it's, quote, closing time and encouraged them to self-deport.
1: Yeah, what does the process look like for self-deporting, according to the Trump administration?
16: Well, they claim that by going through the self-deportation process, you could be eligible for a $2,600 stipend, so to speak, or a check, so to speak, if you go through that process. Of course, our reporting has found that that process actually isn't as cut and dry and as easy as they make it out to be, and it doesn't account for how difficult this is. We're talking about people who, in some cases, have been living in this country for years.
20: I have lots of my close family members that are TPS holders, and they're depending on this because they have kids to feed, and they They've been in the U.S. for a long time, so this is literally their home.
16: Now they're being told, you can no longer be here, you can no longer work here, and you gotta get out.
1: Yeah, I was thinking about this through both the eyes of the migrants themselves. Let's not forget so many of them have children and other family members who are U.S. citizens, but also through the eyes of people who have now become their neighbors. I mean, what does this mean for these communities that these people would be leaving behind?
16: Listen, it's hard to underestimate how huge this is. We're talking about nearly 350,000 people. Imagine living in the country legally, in some cases for years. All of a sudden, you lose your job. And here's the kicker, Brad. The Trump administration now wants to deport you to a country that it says is way too dangerous for American citizens to travel to. Mm. That's what's happening in the case of Haiti TPS.
2: Does the administration consider Haiti a safe country?
7: For Haitians, absolutely.
2: For Haitians?
7: Yes. Haitians live in Haiti. It's not our position that Haitians should leave Haiti.
16: Over the past couple years, we've spoken to a man who was a doctor in Haiti, now is a practicing nurse in the United States.
3: The idea of going back there right now in this situation, you know, is scaring me. It's killing me inside. But there is not much I can do about it.
16: A pastor who runs a Haitian community center and is a key figure in his community. A toxicology lab assistant. These are just a few of the people who may be impacted now that TPS has ended. But everyday American citizens will also be touched by this. By some estimates, TPS holders are 15% of non-citizen healthcare workers. Over 20% of Haitians work in healthcare. Thousands work in elder care, child care. That means someone's nurse, someone's nanny could now be deported.
1: And Armando, right now we're just talking about Haitians and Syrians, but there are other groups of migrants who live under TPS right now as well, right? Like, is that about to change in the near future?
16: Well, it certainly could, Brad, and that's the biggest fear here. We're talking about possibly now a million people that could be deportable.
1: Wow.
16: If other TPS designations, and this could definitely have major repercussions.
4: America, for us, it's not a dream. It's just like most like a jungle. I'm sorry, but we're trying to survive every single day.
16: In their order, the Supreme Court said the DHS Secretary's decision was not reviewable. Mm. You know, the Trump administration has attempted to end TPS for over a dozen countries. We're talking Haiti, Syria, Venezuela, Myanmar, Ethiopia, Somalia, South Sudan, Yemen, El Salvador, Nepal, just to name a few, Brad.
1: And Venezuela dwarfs all these other countries, apparently, like 600,000 people here under TPS from Venezuela alone. So that would be far bigger than even the countries we just saw on Monday. Armando Garcia, really great context. Thank you.
16: Thanks, Brad.
1: All right, next up on Start Here Weekend, a terrorizing earthquake rocks Japan as recovery efforts continue. That's after the break.
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21: There are lots of things you can measure to get an idea of how healthy you are at any given moment. Temperature, heart rate, blood pressure, just to name a few. But how about how healthy you will be and how long you're likely to live? According to a new study out of the University at Buffalo, two simple strength tests are pretty accurate at predicting longevity in older women. One is hand grip strength, and the other is how quickly people can stand up from a seated position without using their arms. By the way, I remember interviewing former President Jimmy Carter when he was quite old and being really impressed how he just popped out of the chair without using his arms. Not a lot of older people can actually do that. But I think the message here is that maintaining strength as you age is going to help you perform everyday activities, but also help you avoid injury and stay independent. I'm Dr. Sanjay Gupta, helping you live a better life.
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2: Welcome back to Start Here Weekend from ABC News. I'm Brad Milkey. 2026 marks 15 years since the Fukushima nuclear disaster in Japan, which you might remember was kicked off by a 9.1 earthquake and a subsequent tsunami. The nation's collective psyche still hasn't recovered. Well, this week, southern Japan was shaken by another strong quake. And of course, this set off alarms on both sides of the Pacific. ABC's foreign correspondent Britt Clennett is based in East Asia. She joins us now. Britt, what do we know about this quake?
3: Well, it was a powerful 6.8 magnitude earthquake, rocking southern Japan. Its epicenter is near the southwestern island of Kyushu. And, you know, the effects saw buildings collapsing.
4: I was in the office on the 8th floor. And I felt I was in danger. I was surprised to see everything had fallen.
3: Officials confirming dozens of people were injured or missing at one point. Extensive damage to infrastructure.
5: We've already confirmed extensive damage, including casualties, collapsed buildings, damaged roads, and fires. I'd first like to extend my deepest sympathies to all those affected by the disaster.
3: And hundreds of thousands of residents were told to evacuate the affected area, with thousands of emergency rescue teams trying to now, you know, survey the damage and contain it.
2: And at one point, there were tsunami warnings. I think we are past the worst there, but this ended up becoming deadly, right? The Japanese prime minister said there were over a dozen people dead, including at this mall in Kumamoto. What happened there?
3: There was an explosion there that ripped through this mall. And, you know, there's video capturing the moment of the blast. It could have been caused by a gas leak. We just don't know at this point. But, you know, we can see part of the building collapsing. Authorities say they've rescued some people. But, you know, there are others remain unaccounted for at this point. We do know that there were many shoppers that had evacuated that mall about 90 minutes earlier, just after the quake hit. So certainly that's massively concerning for the people there, and you know, their families will be anxiously waiting.
2: Well, and earthquakes are so difficult to comprehend because the scale goes in factors of 10, right? So when we talk about a 5.0 earthquake somewhere on Earth, I mean, 6.0 is 10 times more than that. Fukushima, then, we're talking about something close to a 7 in Japan. Fukushima was 100 times worse than that. So I guess, where does this lie on the scale, and how well were Japanese authorities able to handle this?
3: Well, I think it's testament to, as you say, you know, the systems that are in place, the infrastructure in place in Japan that can sustain these shocks. It's a 6.8 magnitude earthquake. That's huge.
2: Right.
3: And any other major cities would feel that in a very big way in terms of the impact.
6: It was really something. It didn't fall down piece by piece. It came crashing down all at once. It really shocked me.
3: But as you say, Japan is fairly used to this. So this is contained compared to what we might see if they weren't this prepared. At the same time, the Japanese prime minister has come out and said that everyone should be worried or caution about aftershocks in the coming days.
5: Please avoid entering dangerous areas and take all precautions to ensure your safety. Over the next week or so, please remain alert for the possibility of earthquakes with a maximum seismic

0: intensity of 7.
1: And warning that, you know, there's still a fear that there could be more buildings collapsing, landslides, that kind of thing.
2: Right, the sort of hidden damage that they're still kind of exploring right now. All right, Britt Klenit, covering East Asia. Thank you so much.
1: Thanks, Brad.
2: It's a tale as old as time. Someone trying to make their way through college needs money and turns to OnlyFans. You know there's going to be judgment. You know it's not the life you expected to be leading. But hey, it pays the bills. Well, recently, that's been happening more and more at famed universities, not just in the case of students, but professors and researchers, too. However, that doesn't mean there's always nudity involved, among humans, at least. This is the sound of a marmot. These are chunky rodents that live across North America and North Asia. A groundhog is a type of marmot. This one is a yellow-bellied marmot that lives in the Rockies. Yeah, they kind of stand on their hind legs and scream at you. Anyway, for years, a professor at UCLA named Daniel Blumstein has been researching marmots. But last year, his funding dried up. So at the urging of some of his research students and volunteers, his team set up an account on OnlyFans. OF, as it's known, is almost synonymous with explicit content. At this point, more than 4 million creators have set up accounts, posted videos in various states of undress, and then charged different amounts for subscriptions. The account from Blumstein's lab is called OnlyMarms. On this profile, you are likely to see marmots tanning themselves on a porch, or frolicking in the grass, or whistling at marmots passing by. To be clear, this is all completely G-rated. The most exciting video is probably a marmot wrestling with a cage full of food. But just like any other OnlyFans site, this asks users for tips, and the researchers are seeing cash come in. It's currently hundreds of dollars, not thousands, but it is paying for those bait stations that attract animals to the marmot cams. And weirdly, this kind of speaks to how mainstream OnlyFans has become. More and more college students talk about how rising tuition forced them to consider side hustles, even risque ones. Some of them have been invited to speak in college lecture halls about the creator economy, prompting backlash about modern acceptance of sex work. And as the site becomes more normalized, more accounts are springing up that aren't sexual at all, whether academic projects like this one, or comedy, or makeup influencers seeking some direct donations. Small-scale fundraisers have turned to sites like GoFundMe in the past. Now some are thinking, why not OnlyFans? The Marmot Lab at Rocky Mountain Biological Laboratory is coming up with other non-traditional fundraising endeavors. At one point, it helped launch a specialty beer called Marmot Tears IPA. Blumstein said he'd rather be spending his time on actual research, but as long as the funding streams are not safe for work, he will continue asking you to like and subscribe. And one last thing. Earlier this month, the world seemed to fall in love with BTS once again. South Korean boy group sang its hit song Dynamite at the World Cup final halftime show. They just released a new album earlier this year, but in many ways, this was their reintroduction to the wider music world. You might remember all 7 members have spent the last few years completing compulsory military service, which might be why they're not backing down from a fight now. You see, for years, the BTS Army, that comprises its fan base, has argued that the group is overdue for a Grammy. They've been nominated several times, but they've never won, which, if you're giving out awards, you might think is a shame. Like, sure, BTS has kind of a sugary pop sound, but it is one of the most popular acts on Earth. You want the Grammys to stay relevant. Well, last month, the Grammys announced they were creating a new category, Best Asian Pop Song. It seemed almost geared toward K-pop fans and BTS's new hit song, Swim. In the eyes of many fans, this wasn't exciting. It was patronizing. The message seemed to be, this music isn't good enough for Best Pop Song, so maybe you can win Best Asian Pop Song. From the point of view of the Recording Academy, this is simply about recognizing the growing landscape of music. There are lots of different genres. Artists would love to win Best Country Album or Best Rap Album. This is why they also just created a Best Latin Song category. Reward the artists. BTS announced in a joint statement they will not be submitting their songs to the Grammys this year. Not for Best Asian Pop Song, not for any song. They're effectively boycotting the contest. Quote, "We hope our music can be heard and loved for what it is, rather than being divided by region or language," end quote. It's still an open-ended question as to whether this standoff will spread to other acts, or if BTS is now the most battle-hardened among their peers. you're a Start Here OG, you know that Brad stands Jungkook as his favorite BTS member. You were the ones who told me he was the best. It checked out. It never stopped being true. I'm loyal. All right, that'll do it for us. Thank you so much for listening to Start Here Weekend from ABC News. Start Here Weekend is produced by Aaron Ferrer, Emily Schutz, Jen Newman, and Anthony Ali. Ariel Chester is our social media producer. Josh Cohen is director of podcast programming. I'm our managing editor. Thanks to John Newman, Tara Gimbel, Eamon McNiff, and Katie Dendoss. If you want to hear the daily edition of Start Here, check out our podcast. 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
4: From ABC News, I'm Wayne Cabot. President Trump saying on Air Force One tonight as he left the golf outing at his New Jersey club that he's called off a weekend attack against Iran at the request of Gulf allies, claiming again that a deal is imminent with Iran. Trump adding that negotiations between the parties are set to resume tomorrow. We've asked the White House for more details on that. Oil prices are lower on the prospect of progress and the now quiet sky over the Persian Gulf. ABC's Matt Rivers in Jordan.
5: After state-run oil facilities were targeted in a drone attack earlier this week, the renewed Iranian threat sparked Saudi Arabia's leadership to publicly urge the White House to de-escalate after Crown Prince Mohammed bin Salman spoke to President Trump. Those fears include not just a wider war in the Middle East, but increasing signs that the conflict between Ukraine and Russia is starting to overlap with the Iran conflict. Last week, Ukraine attacking an Iranian cargo ship in the Caspian Sea, it said was carrying military supplies.
4: The latest call for the resignation of Ohio Congressman Max Miller on allegations he physically abused his ex-wife come from his former father-in-law, Ohio Senator Bernie Moreno.
6: Senator Moreno posting, "If there are any basic standards of character required to hold elected office, Max Miller fails them. I believe Max Miller needs to seek professional help." Miller firing back, "You know this isn't true, and the only reason you are speaking out now is to hide from your own media circus."
4: ABC's Alex Preche reporting Miller vows to remain in the race. He denies claims from the ex-wife, Emily Miller, that he threw boiling water at her and pointed a gun at her. A mass shooting at the new In-N-Out Burger that just opened last week in Twin Falls, Idaho, leaves three dead, including the shooter, and police searching for a motive. Pacific Northwest wildfires have 60,000 people out of their homes around Spokane, consuming an area about the size of San Antonio. 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
7: Here's the official forecast for tonight. Partly cloudy, 70 the low. Tomorrow, partly sunny, showers and thunderstorms by midday and a high of 86. More rain and thunderstorms into tomorrow night, down to 70. Tuesday, mostly sunny early, afternoon showers and thunderstorms. 88 the high with the heat index making it feel like 95. Tuesday night, more rain and thunderstorms, 72 the low. Wednesday, showers, thunderstorms and 87. I'm Craig Allen on Talk Radio 102.3.
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10: I don't know about you, but my social media feeds are flooded with lotions and potions and gadgets, all promising to unlock different components of longevity. But if you log off, take a step back from all the hype, you'll find that the actual keys to a longer, healthier life are hiding in plain sight. There are four of them. Number one, nutrition. The Mediterranean diet really is the gold standard. Number two, exercise. You should be getting 150 minutes of moderate intensity exercise or 75 minutes of vigorous intensity exercise every week, plus strength training and stretching. Number three, sleep. Sleep is when your body and your brain repair themselves. You should be getting 7 to 9 hours a night. And finally, number four often gets forgotten, socialization. It's not a bonus. It's a necessity for a healthy life, finding a sense of community, purpose, and belonging. I'm Dr. Sanjay Gupta, helping you live a better life.
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3: A Better Life with Dr. Sanjay Gupta.
4: How often do you stop to wonder whether you should share something that's revealing, maybe even embarrassing, with a partner, a friend, or even your boss? In her new book called Revealing, The Underrated Power of Oversharing, behavioral scientist Leslie John says doing just that can help you deepen relationships that are vital to your life. We need people to trust us in order to get things like love, friendship, and career success. That's what she told us. When you make yourself vulnerable by revealing something sensitive, it does make other people trust you. In turn, when you ask someone to reveal something about themselves, showing that interest will generally lead someone to like you more. Why? Because people like to be asked about themselves, she says. It also signals that they are discriminating and choosy, but in a good way. I'm Dr. Sanjay Gupta, helping you live a better life.
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5: We are Red Eye Radio. He's Eric Carlin. I'm Gary McNamara. Did you see, you had mentioned Fetterman. Did you see his favorability rating is like -68%?
6: Yeah.
5: And the Democrats that want him gone from the Democratic Party, 52%.
6: Right. Yeah.
5: That shows you where they are. That shows you that this is the Democratic Party.
6: Right. You can't, you can't be allowed. Yeah.
5: You don't get those numbers.
6: No.
5: Against Fetterman if the voter doesn't believe, the Democratic voter doesn't believe that.
6: So. Schumer changed the dress code for him at one point. Changed the dress code for him to allow him to wear a hoodie and basketball shorts in the Senate. Not anymore.

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7: Hey, good morning, everybody. School's back. Get your kids vaccinated. The polls will be open and selling all that crap across six states. A busy week ahead this first week in August. It's the Jed and JR Show, Monday the 3rd. Hello, sir.
8: Hey, buddy. Braves have already worked out a couple of deals before, just hours before the Major League Baseball trade deadline. Braves idle today after their sweep of the Washington Nationals, and the Lookouts also enjoying a day off today, getting ready for a six-game homestand starting tomorrow night at Erlanger Park.

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1: Right now, traffic.
2: There's been an accident on I-75 southbound on the on-ramp connecting Signal Mountain Road. Expect delays. Aside from that, all clear this morning. Bram Pulliam, right now, traffic.
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2: Partly sunny with a chance of rain and a high of 86 today. Right now, it's 69 degrees on this National Watermelon Day. 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
4: This first week in August brings a more typical summertime pattern when it comes to weather. Mainly afternoon showers with highs near 90. The good news, a low threat for severe weather. This week also means Hamilton County schools will soon be open on Wednesday. Right now, more than 45,000 students are expected back in class. The health department now encouraging parents to get their kids vaccinated before classes begin to help students meet Tennessee's school requirements. And also this week, it's back to the polls. On Thursday, it is election day for state and federal primary elections. Just days before voters cast their ballots, a new poll this morning suggests the Republican primary for Tennessee governor may be far tighter than many expected. A recent survey shows Senator Blackburn leading Representative Rose by just 3.5 percentage points. But internal polling by the Blackburn campaign shows that she leads the GOP primary race by 17 points ahead of Thursday's election. Politicians in Tennessee are weighing in on license plate readers, which have long helped police across the state solve serious crimes, find missing people, and track down criminals. However, some state lawmakers are now raising concerns over data privacy and promise to consider regulating the technology. In Knoxville, its mayor recently urged the Knox County Commission to temporarily ban the devices, citing a lack of state and federal regulations. Out of Washington, the Trump administration's crackdown on illegal immigrations is once again focusing on American airports. Enforcement agents have been sent to 15 major hubs. The U.S. Department of Energy has announced that five states, including Tennessee, are in the running to host nuclear lifestyle innovation campuses used for research and things like the reprocessing of long-term storage energy. In business news, Park Ridge Health System wants to expand into Dade County and build a more than $18 million freestanding emergency room in Trenton. Well, despite successful adoption events, the Hamilton County Humane Society has more than 600 animals there this morning. It is completely full and help is needed. It's August, but tickets are already on sale for the upcoming 2026 Hamilton County Fair, set for November 6th through the 8th at McDonald Farm in Sail Creek. The headliner, country star Rodney Atkins. And it's back for another year. The world's longest yard sale is, of course, the 127 yard sale, a 690-mile event that gets underway this Thursday, runs through Sunday. It goes from Addison, Michigan to Gadsden, Alabama. This year, expect about 10,000 vendors across Michigan, Ohio, Kentucky, Tennessee, Georgia, and Alabama. More national and world news from ABC at the bottom of the hour.
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0: Nice to have you listening, everybody. It's 6:06. You know, finding the right law firm to help you with a legal problem, it's important. You must realize that no lawyer is an expert in every field of law, but when it comes to Chattanooga's largest injury law firm, your choice needs to be Warren and Griffin. WG has worked hard for 35 years to become number one in the amount of cases they resolve each year. 10 local lawyers, great support staff. You hear that? 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You call, you speak to someone who actually lives right here in our area. WG voted best of the best year after year. No surprise. And by the way, thank you for sponsoring the Talk Text Line and for always giving back to so many nonprofits. You just do it right. Cleveland, Chattanooga, Dalton, 265 Hurt, 265 Hurt. Just got a wonderful text from our wonderful friend, Mr. Glasscock, who said the auction was a fantastic success.
1: Great.
0: So he's going to call in next hour and let us know. Hope you're doing well, buddy.
1: Me?
0: Yeah.
1: I raise your hand if you're not driving a rental car.
0: Yeah, that's me. My oil pan and needs replacing. But, so you know what? Friday, I was just in a good mood, and I just, you know, wanted to say, hey, I wonder how JR's doing. And I turned on the show. I'll be damned if y'all were not throwing my ass under the bus. Throwing it right under the first word. It's like, yeah, you know, and I was explaining to Natalie once that, you know, we used to have five people in the newsroom. And
1: that's true.
0: You know, she didn't really know where the newsroom was. And
1: right.
0: And then you were explaining to Natalie, well, you know, it's the place where Jed messes up everything and Art has to come in and adjust all the knobs back again. I said, click. I'll be damned.
1: And you think that is, well, are you hurt that I told the truth? That's the question. See, this is the fundamental difference between you and I. Because that is absolutely 100% true. Because Art was here last week and he sits down and what has he done? I'm telling you. No. This happens every day. Happened every day when Art was here.
0: Let me just tell you.
1: No. I'm talking now. See, as I explained many, many times, they used to say to Harry Truman, give him hell, Harry. He goes, I don't give him hell. I just tell the truth and they think it's hell. That is 100%. I'll put hand on the, well, I don't have a Bible with me, but if I did, that happens.
0: I have not that touched that, no. Thing back there.
1: I don't know that. I'm not refuting that. What I'm saying is when Art comes in to record stuff in there, he goes, what the hell has he done today? So,
0: Bam, do you touch any of the knobs?
2: I have before been known to touch a knob in the newsroom.
1: Well, yeah, you got to set levels and things.
0: No, you can't. The levels are set. Well, there's a big note that says do not touch any of the levels.
2: Yes, since that note has been there, I have not touched anything.
1: And that note is addressed to you because you turn all the stuff around and mess it all up.
0: And I will.
1: You
0: I
1: call will that text, throwing you under the bus? You should have listened to the whole show.
0: I will text. Did it get worse?
1: I don't know.
0: I will call Art and say, Art, I have not touched one.
1: No, don't do it. See, this is why I don't bring this stuff up. Because then you're like Squeaks. Love drama. Love it. See, if it were me, I wouldn't say another word.
0: Okay, so I was getting my oil changed, and I had problems and need a new oil pan. But you know what? One of the best things about being stuck at the oil change place for 3 hours on Friday afternoon.
1: Yeah, tell me.
0: I got to listen to the incredible employee at the Burger King drive-thru. She was incredible. First class. The way she treated every single person that drove up to the Signal Mountain Burger King. So, I wish I could have recorded it.
1: So, see, many a times I will use your words against you. So you were at the oil change place listening to the Burger King lady.
0: Well, I was waiting for a tow truck to come and tow my car because I didn't have any oil in it.
1: At the oil change place.
0: Right. because
1: they, and you heard the Burger King lady.
0: Yeah, so I was sitting out there waiting for the tow truck, sitting outside, you know, right there in that parking lot where the Kmart is, and used to be the Kmart and Tractor Supply, and you know, I even brought a chair from inside the waiting room to sit outside.
1: No, you didn't.
0: Oh yeah, because I knew I was going to be there a while. So, but you know, it was just fantastic. Every single person that that woman talked to treated them like this is the best customer in the world. I got to find out her name. I got to bring her on.
1: Yeah, and she'd do Bam's job.
2: Probably do it well.
0: She was, and you know what they say now? They go, welcome to Burger King where
1: you're
0: you,
1: the king.
0: No, yeah, where you I, rule. Oh, yeah. And then they ask everybody, do you want a crown? I think that's lovely. Absolutely lovely.
1: Oh, it is lovely. Oh, it's the loveliest. That is so lovely.
0: Oh, man, what a day.
1: And you get mad at me for telling the truth? You want me to tell you you're lovely?
0: Well, no, I did not.
1: No, you're mad at me for telling the truth.
0: No, not.
1: Yes.
0: Now, I have not touched a single knob back there.
1: I didn't say you did. I didn't say you did I?
0: No, but Art thinks that I have destroyed that place back there, and I have not.
1: Well, I don't exactly know what Art thinks, other than he goes, ah.
0: I bet she is going to be a guest. Absolutely, she's going to be a
1: sure
0: guest.
1: She will.
0: Hell yes, she is.
1: She's the best ever. Oh my gosh!
0: Come on, she rules. All right, here's JR with a look at sports.
1: Major League Baseball trade deadline set for this afternoon. Braves have already come up with a couple of deals. Adding pitcher Tyler Mahle from the San Francisco Giants for a minor league pitcher. Braves also worked out a deal with Kansas City Royals, getting outfielder Lane Thomas and pitcher Bailey Falter in exchange for a pair of minor league arms. Braves completed their sweep of the Nationals with a 4-2 win on Sunday. Matt Olson, Mike Yastrzemski, both with home runs for Atlanta. Braves pitching, limiting the Nationals to just 4 hits on the afternoon. Atlanta's lead in the National League East, 8 full games over Philadelphia. Braves idle today at home against Miami tomorrow. Lookouts lost the final game of their series in Birmingham 6-5. Lookouts idle today at home against Knoxville tomorrow. Jadeveon Clowney is going back to the Houston Texans, agreeing to a 1-year deal for 2026, going back to the same team that drafted him number 1 in the 2014 draft out of South Carolina. Michael Thorbjørnsen with a 7-under par 63 for the final round. He wins the Rocket Golf Classic in Detroit by 3 strokes. The judge who granted college athletes a 5th year of eligibility has clarified that ruling. The new 5 years does not include players who signed pro contracts this summer. They will not be allowed to return to college. 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
4: There's been an accident on I-75 southbound on the on-ramp connecting Signal Mountain Road. Expect delays. Aside from that, all clear this morning. Bram Pulliam, right now traffic.
5: Partly sunny with a chance of rain and a high of 86. Right now, it's 69 degrees on this International Watermelon Day. 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

0: 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She has been doing this for decades. 777-5577. I apologize if I said Signal Mountain Burger King at I-75. That's not right. When did I-75 connect to Signal Mountain Road? Now, I don't think I said I-75, but
1: I didn't hear
2: I might have misspoken on the traffic report. I'll listen back to it.
0: So the printer and now the engineering rooms are Jed-free zones. Is he still allowed to use the women's room and leave the seat up? Oh, my God. See what happens? Oh, I use the... Can we have three different... We have two different bathrooms that we are able to use. One is a family room.
1: Yeah, that's...
0: And I'll bring the whole family in.
1: That's the one you need because it's got the male and female in there.
0: Not sure. Hey, all right, here we go. Okay, so now nearly 6 months after Nancy Guthrie disappeared from her home in Tucson, they're now releasing the full contents of the ransom notes. 6 months later.
1: I don't, and again, I'm not a policeman. I'm not a detective. I don't even watch CSI all that often, but it just seems like it's...
0: They screwed it up.
1: This whole thing's been kind of goofy.
0: Yeah. Are you feeling crabby? Let me say this. JR, are you crabby or stressed out this morning?
1: Not any more than usual, I'll put it that way.
0: Thank you. You're probably spending too much time online, according to medical research.
1: No, that ain't the reason.
0: When you feel the temptation to go online, wait 5 minutes before doing so. They say, try exercising. Listen to music or porn. Just relax. Then add another 5 minutes to your waiting period each time you're tempted, and that should relax you. It means you're spending too much time online, scrolling.
1: Hmm.
0: What? I mean, the gym is just one time, just for an hour. It's for you. What is the point of everyone? What are they looking at when
1: Brother,
0: they're on their treadmill?
1: You and I have just found common ground.
0: What are they looking at? They're on the bike, and they're scrolling, or they're walking. I mean, it's just, what are they doing?
1: My favorite thing is they'll be sitting at a machine that I may want to use, and they're on their phone. Not just like, or I see people on the Riverwalk all the time when I'm on my bike, and I mean, they're having conversations with work and this and that and the other. Just take a half hour or just take an hour out of your day and don't look at that screen. Just take some time away.
0: No talking about Bram's accident report. All right. Did anybody bring it up? It was his fault. We discussed that. He admitted it. He rear-ended someone. Now he's just waiting to hear back from the insurance company. Correct.
1: And then he got in the accident.
2: Yeah, that sounds about right so far. Yeah, correct.
0: And could it be? It'll be totaled, correct?
2: Yeah, it's what it's looking like. That's what everything's indicating. That airbag went off. The insurance guy I'm talking to keeps using the word totaled, but would not assure me as that.
0: Okay, I was going to ask you this question because I saw this, that Gen Xers are now the big market for bars, like where you work. Younger people just aren't going to bars anymore. Are you seeing an older crowd coming in to...
1: Gen X is what age? Just help me.
0: 1965.
1: Lordy.
0: To 1989, maybe? Is that right?
2: It would be about the demographic I see.
0: 1965 to 1980.
2: Yeah, that makes sense. I'll buy that.
0: Because it says
1: 40 and 50 years old?
0: Yes. Because young people they're having either parties at home, they're not drinking. So are you seeing an older
2: Yeah, at least that Whiskey Cowgirl thing skew a little to the older side. Most of the young people I know would go to Southside Social or, yeah, probably stay in or go to someone's house. Huh. Well, the youngest people work there.
0: I mean, they said they're bringing back, like, disco balls. They're going to be playing more disco music. They're trying to bring back.
2: Maybe not at Whiskey Cowgirl, but I could definitely see that going around.
1: Thank you.
0: Yeah, it's pretty interesting. When's the last time you've been to a bar?
1: Well,
0: you've been to... Is Diamonds and Lace still open?
1: I'm not sure.
0: Did you ever go there? I never went there.
1: No.
0: Could you imagine how horrible those women probably looked back in the 80s?
1: Wow. You know, let's be honest. I wasn't all that picky to begin with. So, you know, I'm sure it was fantastic.
0: Wow. I haven't been to a...
1: I
0: don't think I've been to a bar since 84.
1: Well, it depends on what you mean. I mean, like I said, I went to Miller's and sat at the bar. I've done that many a time.
0: By yourself?
1: By myself, and Polly's been there as well. Yeah, so
0: I ran into one of Polly's friends the other day, and they go, I know Polly. And I said, she is lovely.
1: That's twice we've used lovely so far.
0: I said so many great things about Polly. I said, she's
1: lovely.
0: She's lovely. She's got a new haircut, and I saw her. I saw her. Jed, have you been touching your knob back there in the back? Yes, I have, but not. It's been months since I've actually touched my knob. No knobs back there. I read that sign that Art put up there. It says, just don't touch anything. And our Looney is...
1: Engineer
0: is still working on that problem that I've been having. They're getting it fixed.
1: What, the knob touching?
0: Not the knob touching the...
1: How's he working on that?
0: Still, you know what? I'm not complaining because it doesn't do me any good.
1: Because what priority are we?
0: we are the bottom
1: priority. We've been told the bottom priority.
0: We are so freaking low. did you go by Loper's Forgotten Child Fun? I wonder how it went. We need to bring him in here and get an update.
1: He called us. We arranged that on Friday, and
0: big success.
1: It sounded like it, as opposed to just a moderate success. I think it was a big success. I saw the stuff on Facebook from KZ and Scott and those guys. I think they did a really good job.
0: Nice.
1: It was Christmas in July, trying to raise get toys for the Forgotten Child Fund. I think they did well. Our brother station, KZ106,
0: really nice. Let's see what else I was going to do.
1: See, Christmas is a celebration of the birth of Christ.
0: Oh, please. Okay. Knob touching can leave you blind.
1: Yeah, it can. That's the old...
0: I missed our listeners.
1: I just want to do it till I need glasses, right?
0: Yeah. Oh, guess what Phyllis made last night? Thanks to you. Brisket in a crock pot.
1: There you go.
0: I said, JR does this all the time. He goes, he does? I go, yes.
1: Well, actually, I make ribs in a crock pot.
0: Oh, I thought you made brisket.
1: No. So you weren't paying attention. But that's okay.
0: Well, I'll let you. You want me to bring you some? I'll see how it is.
1: Gotcha.
0: But I'm so proud of her. I walked into the house for the first time and it smelled
1: like meat.
0: 25 years and it smelled outstanding. I'm going, wow, this is fantastic. Reality TV star Pumpkin from Here Comes Honey Boo Boo was working at Diamonds and Lace in Chattanooga last weekend.
1: Oh my God.
0: So it's still open? Diamonds and Lace?
1: I'm guessing. Well, it sure sounds like it.
0: Huh.
1: In all honesty, I'm not sure I'm the go-to person to ask on such things, but that's okay.
0: Wow.
1: But it sounds like if that person went last week, what would you deduce from that?
0: It is Diamonds and Lace Show Bar. Wow. Oh, wait. Yeah, it's open. It's on Honest Street. Opens at 3 o'clock this afternoon.
1: All right.
0: Thank you. Who knew?
1: Let's have our next remote.
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4: ABC News, I'm Sherry Preston. New orders overnight from Acting Attorney General Todd Blanche could help lock up his nomination to get the job permanently. One ends the so-called anti-weaponization fund. The other limits the Trump family's immunity from IRS audits. Both issues raised by Republican senators blocking Blanche's nomination. Hundreds of homes destroyed in eastern Washington by wildfires. ABC's Alex Stone is in Spokane.
5: People had to get out with little to no warning, and it was bumper to bumper on Saturday night. Police were telling people, use every side road you can, that this is about saving your life right now. It was in high wind, and this was all about the wind. It was wind-driven. It was going in 50-mile-an-hour winds, and there's no stopping. No matter how many firefighters you have, there is no stopping a fire that is in winds like those.
4: President Trump saying a deal with Iran may be imminent, pausing what he says were planned large-scale attacks. This is ABC News.
3: Right now, traffic.
6: There's been an accident on I-75 southbound on the on-ramp connecting Signal Mountain Road. Expect delays. Aside from that, all clear this morning. Bram Pulliam, right now traffic.
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6: Partly sunny with a chance of rain and a high of 86 today. Right now it's 69 degrees on this National Watermelon Day. 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
7: Yes, Bram is learning the roads in this area, and he does apologize. He now realizes that I-75 does not meet Signal Mountain Road. And we want to thank our listeners, several, for weighing in and letting us know. Thank you.
1: I knew that.
7: 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All right, are you ready for today's rants?
1: Do I have a choice?
7: We read them every Monday. Not good. They are. I wonder if this will be going away with the new paper.
1: It's funny. Someone told me what. Hey, are we going to put out a paper? This was on Thursday. We're going to have a paper tomorrow, right? He goes, yeah. He goes, some employee said, well, we just fired everyone and put that paper together.
7: Yeah. All the production.
1: I did notice that some articles seem to be running several days. I thought two or three of them. I go, is this a series? Nope. Let's just run the same story again.
7: Yeah, I did notice not a lot of news in yesterday's paper. All right, here we go. It sounds like the Chattanooga area 9/11 telecommunications specialist needs to form a union. I fear the loss of any conservative voice within TFP if it sells to Craig Fuller. Clay Bennett and Ben Sessom's insanity and hate will have no bounds. Actually, he is keeping.
1: Yes.
7: Both sides of the paper.
1: Yes.
7: Great story about Miss G. We're talking about the woman in Rossville who was sent back to Mexico. Illegal immigrant. Trump, Fuller, Fleischman, Haggerty, Blackburn should read it. They are the roots of the mistreatment. Regarding Sunday's article on the woman who came here illegally 27 years ago, did she ever try to apply for citizenship in all that time? It's a great question. Now we know why your newspaper is going bankrupt. You publish with favor and fear anything unfavorable to the Democratic Party. Yeah.
1: Hmm.
7: Instead of properly funding our local public-owned hospital, partner with another that is properly funded. Republicans, stop stealing our public properties for tax cuts. Man, these are just horrible this week. There's nothing good. Watching traffic backed up on Hickson Pike, reduced lanes during sewer construction, traffic light at Dorchester, and there's a reason roundabouts would keep it flowing.
1: Boy, we love roundabouts here. I mean, we love them.
7: Apparently, the guy that yelled the rent's too damn high a decade ago needs to represent Chattanooga eateries. 5 closing due to greed by landlords. As EPB can attest, pop-up storms have been far more effective than pompous River City prop-up stores or pop-up stores.
1: Man, what does that mean?
7: I don't know. This is just horrible.
1: What does that mean?
7: Horrible. 4 corporations control 54% of the fresh cut salad industry, including Taylor Fresh Foods. We are experiencing in real time the danger of monopolization.
1: I saw Bill Maher's show on CNN on Saturday. He goes, we're dropping all these bombs on Iran. Just drop some heads of lettuce and see what goes on. No one's going to fight with explosive diarrhea from lettuce.
7: You are right. This was an interesting article. Pastor turns to hope. Seriously, a philandering adulterer who was running a tax-free business and drove it into bankruptcy. How about grifters got a grift? Did you see that? Oh, I forget it. Why is Marsha Blackburn holding a fundraiser in Atlanta? She really doesn't want to talk to Tennesseans? John Rose allowed hundreds of acres of Tennessee farmland to be sold in China. For scale, there are 10,700,000 acres of Tennessee farmland. And finally, pro-data center group propaganda. Everyone has plastic permanently in bodies. Pro-plastic groups were also good for us. Get ready for more billionaire bailouts. And that's it. That was the worst. It was just, okay, there's your, that is
1: old. I thought yesterday when I was eating, I go, you know what? These microplastics, they're pretty darn tasty. I'm just telling you.
7: Wow. That was just no creativity. Old. I'm trying to get Craig Fuller to call in here, talk about the paper. Michelle Herron did a really great job interviewing him. And I do like Michelle a lot. I wonder if they ever drained the lake all the way down, what would really find what we would see from the history? What lake? Chickamauga?
1: Now, I've heard people say, you know, because there were some buildings that were there. It'd be interesting to see.
7: I agree.
1: Was that old Harrison or whatever it was? A lot of Harrison was underwater now. Am I right?
7: I don't know. But if Jennifer's listening, she would know. Okay.
1: She doesn't have to get up this early anymore.
7: How'd Andy do? Great as usual?
1: Yeah, he's all right.
7: He's a great guy.
1: He's fan.
7: Love you, Andy.
1: He's C+.
7: He's good. Graham, so how was your weekend, buddy? We don't even talk to you.
0: My weekend was all right. Thanks for asking. Hope yours was well.
7: You worked? Worked all weekend?
0: Yeah, I did. But, there's worse things to do, I suppose. The band was pretty good this week. Got a new drum shield, so sound was easy to navigate.
7: What was the band?
0: Waleska. So they're regulars. They come out of...
1: I've heard of them.
0: Yeah, they're great guys. Very cool. I believe they come from Cartersville.
7: Huh.
0: Cartersville-ish, Clarksville.
1: Maybe they're from Waleska.
0: That, probably.
1: I mean, crazy thought. I was at Finley Stadium last night for Mox practice, so they put music... They have a new sound system. I was going, man... Sounds pretty good. I go, so we're out here watching football, and what you comment on is the sound system at Finley.
7: It wasn't there last year, the sound system? No?
1: I have no idea. They said it was a new speakers, a new sound system, or new something. But I just know last night, they go, man, it sounds good.
7: I mean, you have a good feeling, because I'll be there. I'll be supporting our mocks. Good feeling for this year?
1: Yeah, better than last year. I mean, they have 13 starters coming back. So you're going to be in Carrollton?
7: Oh, no. No.
1: Okay. So when it's convenient, you're going to be the number one supporter, jump up and down, wear your cheerleader sweater, bring the megaphone. I'll bring the bologna sandwich, and we'll make magic happen.
7: Jeff Styles will be going. That's his alma mater. He said he would like to go watch his. What's the name? What's there?
1: I think they're the Wolves now, if I'm not mistaken. West Georgia.
7: Wow.
1: I think I got confirmation that he was going.
7: And that anything else that you did this weekend? Did you ride your motorcycle?
1: I did, actually. Rode my motorcycle to work out, and of course, when I got done with the workout, it was pouring rain. So,
7: did you go to the train display at the Chattanooga Convention and Trade Center?
1: No, did you?
7: No, but I do like trains.
1: Sure you do. They're awesome. They're great. They're wonderful.
7: Well, I think it'd be fine to set up those houses and the depot and the little people walking around. That's what I like.
1: Then why don't you do it?
7: I don't have any room at the house to do it. And no. I don't.
1: Put it under the catio. Call Lloyd. Lloyd Construction. Say,
7: love
1: hey.
7: Love you, Lloyd.
1: Lloyd, I have a catio. I need a trainio.
7: Oh, all right, here's sports from JR.
1: Major League Baseball trade deadline set for this afternoon. Braves have already come up with a couple of deals over the weekend, adding pitcher Tyler Mahle from the San Francisco Giants, trading minor league pitcher Anthony Molina. Braves also worked out a deal with the Kansas City Royals, getting outfielder Lane Thomas and pitcher Bailey Falter in exchange for a pair of minor league arms there as well. Braves completed their sweep of the Washington Nationals, winning 4-2 on Sunday. Matt Olson, Mike Yastrzemski, both with home runs for Atlanta. Braves pitching, limiting the Nationals to just 4 hits on the afternoon. Atlanta's lead in the National League East, 8 full games over Philadelphia. Braves idle today at home against Miami tomorrow. Lookouts lost the final game of their series in Birmingham 6-5. Lookouts idle today. Back at home tomorrow to begin a 6-game series against Knoxville. Jadeveon Clowney is going back to the Houston Texans, agreeing on a 1-year deal for 2026, going back to the same team that drafted him number one in 2014, drafting him out of South Carolina. And the judge who granted college athletes a 5th year of eligibility has clarified that ruling. The new 5 years in 5 years does not include players who signed pro contracts this summer. They will not be allowed to return to college to try and get a better deal. 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
5: No accidents to report on 27 or 75. Stay safe out there. Bram Pulliam, right now, traffic.
6: Partly sunny with a chance of rain and a high of 86 today. Right now, it's 70 degrees on this International Beer Day. 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

0: So many people just said the Odyssey is, it's just brutal. I mean, they barely could make it through the 3+ hours.
1: I've heard that. I don't think it's 3+. I think it's 2:45. But
0: really? I thought it was more than 3, but maybe so, 2:45.
1: Well, we did a segment. You weren't listening on Friday, but we did do a segment on that.
0: Really?
1: Yeah. And all the critics said it was 2:45. So,
0: okay.
1: So what, I mean, I'm just taking their point of view. But what if people have told me that it is very violent. Now, the best critical piece came from Kevin Billingsley, who said, J.R., if you go watch it, make sure you pee beforehand because it's a long movie.
0: Spider-Man, Brand New Day, made it out this weekend. The biggest, second biggest North American opening ever. $355 million in ticket sales. Wow. Just a few million shy of Avengers Endgame in 2019. But I'd rather go see Spider-Man, Brand New Day, I think, than Odyssey. Are you going to go see it?
1: I don't know.
0: I did watch a Netflix documentary.
1: On?
0: Trust Me, The False Prophet. Very interesting. It was about Samuel Bateman with the Fundamentalist Church of Jesus Christ of Latter-day Saints and the brainwashing and the abuse and the child sex abuse and... I don't get it. I don't understand how that happens to people. Do you? When you watch those documentaries, do you just
1: Some of them I go, there's a screw loose somewhere that I don't quite get. I mean, I deal with you, so I understand people have a screw loose. I just don't see it going in that direction.
0: I mean, I'm fascinated by cults. I'm just fascinated. But, I mean, first of all, with ADHD, I don't have the time to be... brainwashed. I mean, come on. Come on. That's like joining a fraternity. I don't want to learn all that crap, the secret handshake. Would you?
1: Well, I'm 71 years old, so I doubt I'm going to pledge anytime soon, be honest with you.
0: My correction, you are right. 2 hours and 53 minutes.

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1: I watched the hurricane, and now I'm watching another one about some murder that took place in North Carolina. It's a true story, but he said the woman fell down the stairs or something. Something's up here. I think he was falsely accused, but it looks like a great movie. Why am I attracted to this? It's bothersome, isn't it?
2: Bam, bam, if all of a sudden I'm not here and we go, I don't know where JR did. You know, maybe he's back in Turner Lake there, back there with him.
1: What is Old Man Dale? Thanks. What's that mean? Oh.
2: What does it mean?
1: You win the gift card and shirt. Do you want Old Man Dale or regular Dale, Dale Jackson?
2: Huh? I don't know what that means.
1: I don't know either. But I did try to call the...
2: That's Loper out of the toy drive.
1: Hey, the toy drive was phenomenal.
3: Yeah.
1: Anyway,
3: yeah.
1: Tell us, man.
3: Yeah, we rocked it, man. I appreciate you guys talking about it. And, JR had me on when you were out on Friday.
1: Were you there really for like 12 hours?
3: It was Loper and JR in the morning. I don't know if you know that or not.
2: Yeah. Yeah. Outside of the improvement, no one knew the difference.
1: But you were there all day.
3: I was there all day for 13 hours.
2: Yow.
3: Yeah, it was crazy. I was like, probably could have done six and people would have still thought I was cool. But
2: I don't think so.
1: Did we collect enough for the whole season or is it still going to need more for Christmas?
2: Oh, they always need
3: Jen,
2: more.
3: We had 13 or 14. We're still waiting on the final numbers of those giant boxes full of toys.
2: Now, ours here in the lobby were overflowing.
3: Yeah. So like imagine like 14 of those.
2: Yeah.
3: And then I want to say like a little over 3,000 in cash, like on location. That did not include like what people did that went to the KZ106 website or the Talk website to donate money. Numbers aren't in yet.
2: So that's cool.
3: I'll find that out later on today. But I mean, man, I was just absolutely blown away. So if you're out there and you donated, thank you so very much.
1: And, you're new to this area, but you've done this, I think, in Ohio, where you came from. I mean, was this very impressive to see a city this size?
3: Yeah, I started this in 2005 in West Palm Beach, Florida, where I'm from. And to see it grow market to market, I mean, it was pretty big. We beat, like, what I did in Nashville for the first year.
1: Really? Fantastic. Yeah.
3: And so,
1: I told you.
3: I mean, everybody just rocked it, man. I can't thank everybody enough.
2: I told you. What are you talking about? What
1: did
2: you
1: do? No,
2: what?
1: No, we were talking, and I said you're just going to be amazed at the giving atmosphere of Chattanoogans in the Tennessee Valley.
3: And it was cool to see the waves of people come in. Like around lunch, we just got flooded. Mm-hmm. You know, like always in every market around 11, start to get a little bit of a lull. Things were hot during the morning show and then it cooled down and then lunchtime was just insane. And it seemed like it didn't stop all the way through the afternoon.
2: You give people some fried bologna.
1: Well done,
2: they become
1: buddy.
2: Very giving.
1: Yeah.
2: I'm just proud
1: of you, man.
3: Well, thanks, man.
1: Great colleague.
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1: That show that I'm talking about, it's called The Staircase. And the guy just told me he's guilty, so I don't need to watch the rest of it. But thank you, listener.
2: Well, you just saved me some time, too. So
1: school's back. Get your kids vaccinated. The polls will soon be open. And selling all that crap across six states. A busy week ahead. This first week of August, it's the Jed and JR Show, Monday the 3rd.
2: Braves have already worked out a couple of deals before the Major League Baseball trade deadline, which is set for this afternoon. Braves idle today following their sweep of the Washington Nationals, and the Lookouts also enjoying the day off, getting ready for a six-game homestand starting tomorrow night. Those stories in sports, updated traffic and weather this hour on WGOW.
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6: No accidents to report on 27 or 75. Stay safe out there. Graham Pulliam, right now, traffic.
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3: Partly sunny with a chance of rain today and a high of 86. Right now it's 70 on this International Beer Day. 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
1: This first week in August brings a more typical summertime pattern when it comes to weather, mainly afternoon showers with highs near 90. The good news, a low threat for severe weather. This week also means Hamilton County schools will soon be open on Wednesday. Right now, more than 45,000 students are expected back in class. The health department now encouraging parents to get their kids vaccinated before classes begin to help students meet Tennessee's school requirements. And also this week, it's back to the polls. On Thursday, it is election day for state and federal primary elections. Just days before voters cast their ballots, a new poll this morning suggests the Republican primary for Tennessee governor may be far tighter than many expected. A recent survey shows Senator Blackburn leading Representative Rose by just 3.5 percentage points. But internal polling by the Blackburn campaign shows that she leads the GOP primary race by 17 points ahead of Thursday's election. Politicians in Tennessee are weighing in on license plate readers, which have long helped police across the state solve serious crimes, find missing people, and track down criminals. However, some state lawmakers are now raising concerns over data privacy and promise to consider regulating the technology. In Knoxville, its mayor recently urged the Knox County Commission to temporarily ban the devices, citing a lack of state and federal regulations. Out of Washington, the Trump administration's crackdown on illegal immigrations is once again focusing on American airports. Enforcement agents have been sent to 15 major hubs. The U.S. Department of Energy has announced that five states, including Tennessee, are in the running to host nuclear lifestyle innovation campuses used for research and things like the reprocessing of long-term storage energy. In business news, Park Ridge Health System wants to expand into Dade County and build a more than $18 million freestanding emergency room in Trenton. Well, despite successful adoption events, the Hamilton County Humane Society has more than 600 animals there this morning. It is completely full and help is needed. It's August, but tickets are already on sale for the upcoming 2026 Hamilton County Fair, set for November 6th through the 8th at McDonald Farm in Sail Creek. The headliner, country star Rodney Atkins. And it's back for another year. The world's longest yard sale is, of course, the 127 yard sale, a 690 mile event that gets underway this Thursday, runs through Sunday. It goes from Addison, Michigan to Gadsden, Alabama. This year, expect about 10,000 vendors across Michigan, Ohio, Kentucky, Tennessee, Georgia, and Alabama. More national and world news from ABC at the bottom of the hour.
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0: 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Good to have you listening, everybody. I was just going to tell you something.
1: Yeah?
0: No, I forgot what I was going to say. Oh, well. I hope you're doing well, buddy.
1: ADD is a terrible thing, isn't it?
0: No, I feel good. I feel, just woke up wanting to be at work today. Yeah, felt refreshed. Had that just to open the window, had a summer's eve blowing in. It felt good. Felt
1: summer's eve. You know what that is?
0: Yeah, I know.
1: I'm sure. Well, I hope it worked.
0: Hey, okay, so Lewis Lee called last week and said it's all about the friendship and the bonding and the stories that we share, and that's why I should always go to our communication lunches. Where the hell was him? Where the hell was he?
1: Well, I mean, there's nothing wrong with what he said. He said, that's why you should go. That doesn't necessarily mean that's why I should go.
0: So, I mean, no one was there. No one was there.
1: So you're calling me no one now?
0: No, you were there.
1: Art was there.
0: Jeff Styles.
1: And we're no one?
0: No. It.
1: You said no one was there.
0: It was a quality group.
1: Did you say no one was there?
0: I did. But I
1: meant, but I was there.
0: You were there.
1: So I am?
0: And I shared French fries with you, happily.
1: No one? I'm no one now?
0: No. That was wrong. That was just...
1: Well, I shouldn't
0: have said that.
1: I want an apology.
0: Listen... And then I turned on Friday and heard you
1: could I have a Kleenex?
0: Heard the two of y'all throwing me way under the damn bus for messing up the knobs.
1: About?
0: You and Andy. Andy, of all people. Andy.
1: He throws you under the bus all the time.
0: Than I do. All the freaking time.
1: I didn't throw you under the bus. I just said what was true.
0: Oh, wait. Here he is. No, this is not Lewis Lee, but it's Kevin Billingsley, who gave his critique of the Odyssey. He says... before you go. Two thumbs up.
1: I think it was necessary to me specifically. As I've said many times, I have a 71-year-old I'm a 71-year-old person with a 91-year-old bladder. So, yeah.
0: Hey, buddy, I missed you on Thursday. I was at Champy's. Actually, it was pretty damn good.
2: You actually showed up to the meeting.
0: Yeah, I did. And we didn't take a picture, and we sent it to James Howard's website, but his Facebook page. But we did not take a picture of our gathering because there was
2: I thought I had taken you off the text thread and put James on. Because that would be the first meeting you've been to in the last 7 months.
0: It was great. I mean, I love Jeff Styles.
1: Nobody was there.
2: Yeah. July is always last year July was a tough one. I was in Chicago, and so I couldn't be there.
0: This person says, I have a communications degree from UTC. Does that mean I can come to the communion lunch? Yeah, absolutely.
2: Well, no, they'll have to turn in the application and go through the screening process first.
1: Yes. You could get blackballed. There's no question.
2: Yeah. Yeah, I mean, it could ruin a career if you're not careful.
0: I'll be there. I'm going to try to be there next month, too, buddy. How you doing, Kevin?
1: You always say that.
0: Yeah, I will.
2: Doing great. And so you actually missed a day of working out?
0: I did, because JR, he gave it to me hard. on Wednesday.
2: Whoa, what are you talking about?
0: Well, he was just very, very aggressive and very mean, and I heard him. I heard him, and I was there on Thursday.
1: Yeah, when he puts his working out ahead of the camaraderie with our group, that bothers me.
0: And I've never really spent a lot of time with Jeff Styles before, and I'm so glad he's doing well.
1: I have. It's not that big a deal, I'm telling you.
2: It's really not. I think you're exaggerating that part.
0: Why are you up, buddy? Why are you up so early?
2: I'm on my way to work.
0: Ooh. So, yeah.
2: I'm on my way to work. Yeah. Hey, yeah, actually work.
0: Let me ask you a question. I saw when I was working out on the treadmill that bars these days, similar to the where your bar/restaurant, you're catering now to the Gen X crowd because younger people aren't coming in to drink anymore.
2: Well, first of all, we're a restaurant with a bar.
0: Right?
1: Yeah.
2: Yeah, we're not a bar with a restaurant. But, no, they're not. And we talked about this several months ago, and there are several factors. One, the gummy part of it, right? They're passing, it's more of a gummy than an alcohol. Two, they're more health conscious about alcohol. Three, they don't typically, for the majority, they don't go out to the bars and clubs like we used to socialize. They have other ways to socialize, whether it be through, a headset with Xbox, social media, with, calling and talking on the phone. And as far as older drinkers, Ozempic and those medications have had a big effect on alcohol
0: consumption
2: as well.
0: Yeah. Okay, they were right then.
1: Gosh darn.
0: No, it's kind of depressing.
1: I know.
2: I know. They don't go and hang out till 3 o'clock in the morning at the billiards club like we did.
0: That's for sure. And come home and your sweater stunk, and you just throw it away because you can't get the smoke out of it.
1: Nah, I just wore it again.
2: Chad, you never hung out till 3 o'clock in the morning.
0: That's for damn sure. I'd be in bed by 11.
2: Don't act like you went out.
0: Did you vote early, buddy?
2: No, I like to vote on the actual day of.
0: Oh.
2: I prefer that. I don't know. I've just always felt, I don't know. I like going at the day of. So I've got my, it's an interesting election for Tennessee.
0: Oh, yeah. We'll see what happens. Yeah. Could be an upset.
2: I'm waiting on the newest, a commercial from Marsha. We've got bell to bell, no sell, and I'm thinking about writing one for her that says bus to bus, I'll bring back the abacus. we went through the fortune cookie crumble, and we were bell to bell, no sell, which I thought most school districts already had that in place. I don't know. It'll be interesting.
0: All right, buddy. Well, listen, enjoy the day.
2: Well, I will, Jed. And I can't wait to see you soon. And
0: thank you.
2: And, okay.
0: Well, question. I love you, buddy.
1: 2 weeks from today, am I going to be with you?
2: Good God, I would hope today we have an answer.
1: Okay. Okay. Gotcha.
2: Yeah, the corporate wheel turns very slow at times.
1: I gotcha.
0: Well, all right, buddy. You take care, Kev.
1: If we can't do that, can we spend some quality time together sometime during that week?
2: I think we should. Gotcha.
0: Thank you, buddy. Here's JR with the Lincoln Sports.
1: Major League Baseball trade deadline set for 4 o'clock this afternoon. Braves already with a couple of deals over the weekend, adding pitcher Tyler Mahle from the San Francisco Giants for a minor league pitcher. Braves also work out a deal with the Kansas City Royals. Atlanta getting outfielder Lane Thomas, pitcher Bailey Falter, in exchange for a pair of minor league arms. Braves completed their sweep of the Washington Nationals with a 4-2 win on Sunday. Matt Olson, Mike Yastrzemski, both with home runs for Atlanta. Braves lead in the National League East 8 full games over Philadelphia. Braves idle today at home against Miami tomorrow. Lookouts lost the final game of their series in Birmingham, 6-5 the final score. Lookouts idle today. They begin a series against Knoxville tomorrow night at Erlanger Park. Jadeveon Clowney is going back to the Houston Texans, agreeing on a new one-year deal for 2026, going back to the same team that drafted him number one in 2014, drafting him out of South Carolina. The judge who granted college athletes a fifth year of eligibility has clarified the ruling. The new 5 years in 5 years does not include players who signed pro contracts this summer. They will not be allowed to return to college. 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
4: No accidents to report on 27 or 75. Stay safe out there. Graham Pulliam, right now, traffic. Partly sunny with a chance of rain and a high of 86. Right now, it's 70 degrees on this National Beer Day. 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

0: too woke up this morning thinking, JR, how did Henry Glasscock do this weekend in Red Bank with the selling of that property?
1: I went to sleep thinking that same thing, as a matter of fact.
0: And I woke up. Everybody's dreaming about you, Henry. How are you, buddy?
2: I don't believe a word you two say. This is all baloney.
0: That is not.
1: What?
2: I had a wonderful auction this weekend, thanks to you all. I hate to admit it, but your radio really helped. We had a great crowd, and we just had a real successful auction.
1: Awesome.
2: This was property we auctioned off in Red Bank. And let me tell you something. Red Bank is coming back, folks. All right. Something else.
0: So what can you tell us how much the property went for? It was like a strip mall, but that's been there forever.
2: It was a little, what's called a strip office retail, about 7,000 square feet. It sold for just under $950.
0: Yeah, that's what you were saying. That you were saying it's going to be in the 900s, and you were absolutely right.
1: I'll throw in the rest, yeah, make it a million. I mean, come on.
2: I am brilliant about my appraisal estimates. I don't know how I do it, but it's called blind luck, but I hate to admit that.
0: So let me ask you, was it just how many people showed up? How does that work? It's just you start at 11 and just start the auction?
2: Yeah. We started at 11. It was an absolute auction, which means we had no minimum opening bid price. But we opened the bid up at about $450, and it just climbed from there. We had about 25 registered qualified bidders.
1: Huh.
2: And when I say that, it's not like, you know, it's only for the big boys and girls. It's a non-refundable earnest money, and we close in 30 days. It's a wonderful way to sell real estate if it's the right kind of real estate. So, You know, it worked, and it was, you know, we haven't closed yet, so I hope that happens easily, but it should.
0: Yeah, that, I mean, I know you can't be specific, but was it a young person? Was it somebody looking for investment purposes? Was it a group?
2: Both, all of that. This guy lives in Red Bank and is part of the Red Bank, group.
1: Mm-hmm.
2: Young guy, he recognizes the potential. And he was investing in it, and I think he's made a great decision. The neat thing about this is it's producing rent, and it was 100% occupied, so it was a good, high-quality piece of real estate.
0: Nice. Well, I'm happy for you. We heard from our great buddy Steve Ray. He says, I debriefed Carl Sodergren yesterday, and he said Henry and the crew killed it on Saturday, and it sounds like you did, buddy. So
2: we had a great, and you all, this is no baloney. You really help your radio station. Apparently other people listen to it. I didn't believe that, but they do.
0: Thank you, buddy.
1: Yeah, but
0: that
1: as you alluded to earlier, we still have no credibility. There are people that listen.
2: Zero credibility, but they enjoy your comments.
1: There you go. That's probably true.
0: Henry, listen to this text that just came in. A long time ago, the Glasscock Company sponsored my softball team, the late 70s and the early 80s. Is that the last time you stepped up and did a damn anything for the community, Henry?
2: That's it. That was out in the early 70s.
1: There you go.
2: We ran out of money in 75. So,
1: gotcha.
2: It was wonderful while it lasted.
0: All right, buddy. Congratulations, Henry.
1: That's good.
0: And, we want you to come sit with us sometime, please.
2: Oh, listen, you guys are a lot of fun. I really appreciate your help.
0: All right.
1: Does it mean you get to eat again this week, so you'll have groceries for the entire week based on this sale?
2: If you saw my waistline, you'd say I really don't need to eat this week.
0: Wow. Some great stories. Growing up, was it 12? How many kids were in his family?
2: Mom and dad had 12 kids in 13 years.
0: Yeah,
2: it was. We didn't know the difference, but it was a big Catholic family. That my dad was Presbyterian, and he fell for it, I guess.
0: Hey, were you the favorite, or were you not?
2: Oh, yeah.
0: Were they embarrassed by you?
2: No, I was the most handsome and the most intelligent of the entire 12.
1: What happened?
2: So,
1: what happened then?
2: Well, we don't know. Actually, I'm not sure who the father was of the other ones, but it worked out.
0: All right, Henry. You stay well, buddy, and call us anytime, man. Please care, stop brother. By and visit.
2: I will. Thank you, guys.
1: Thanks,
0: all
1: man.
0: Right, man. Take care. So that auction in Red Bank, that wasn't the former Save-A-Lot building and property. If not, what was it? It was the property was where the State Farm Insurance Agency is. It was a great piece of property, and it's all full. Every office is leased, and awesome. Man, it was whoever bought that. Well done. That was a good move. We're still waiting on what's going to happen to the Save-A-Lot building and property. I have yet to see a dumpster or anything there.
1: Where was it? I saw Save-A-Lot semi-recently. I go, oh, Lordy.
0: We are waiting. You know, even if you just could rent like a Komatsu tractor and just put it there with a piece of caution tape, it'll make it look like something's going to happen.
1: Yeah, I guess.
0: I miss my Save-A-Lot. I got out of there hurry because they had to close it. Very sad.
1: You said you always went to Food City because they gave back to the community so much.
0: Oh, yeah, but that was before Food City. Oh, I always go to Food City.
1: No, you don't.
0: Oh, no, yes, I
1: You
0: am.
1: Say you go to Walmart 3 times a week. You know, never go to the...
0: Well, that's because I buy bird seed there. I buy bird seed at Walmart and deodorant.
1: They don't have bird seed and deodorant at the FC? No. Yes, they do.
0: Well,
1: yes, they do. Yes, they do. You're lying.
0: Okay.
1: Lying. This is why we got no credibility, because you're a liar, liar. Your pants are on fire.
0: They have squirrel feed at Walmart with corn. Well, corn?
1: You've had too much of the squirrel feed. I'm just telling you. That now I know what the problem is.
0: I do. I do go buy there some items.
1: And you go to the Dollar General.
0: Yeah, I needed cat bowls this weekend. Yeah, I needed 4 new cat bowls.
1: Why?
0: Because the...
1: The catio?
0: Well, yeah, but they needed fresh bowls. They needed fresh ceramic bowls, according to Phyllis. And you know what? I picked them up for her. They were $2.69.
1: You know what? I'm glad I'm not married. I can tell you 100%. Someone told me, go get some new cat bowls. You know what I'd say? That's how I got divorced. It was all over cat bowls.
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5: ABC News, I'm Sherry Preston. Oil prices falling this morning after President Trump says he is pausing major attacks on Iran to allow for negotiations. But Iran's foreign minister this morning says there are no ongoing talks with the U.S. More from ABC's Alex Perche in Washington.
6: There are 2 major sticking points for the U.S. It's that the Strait of Hormuz be open, and also Iran give up its nuclear ambitions. And frankly, you're hearing from the foreign minister, who's saying that things won't return to the way they were before February 28th with the Strait of Hormuz.
5: The acting attorney general, Todd Blanche, issuing orders overnight. One of them limits the scope of the immunity against IRS audits for President Trump and his family. The other formally ends the anti-weaponization fund. Both were concerns raised by senators blocking Todd Blanche's nomination for the attorney general job. Another day of no flying for one of Canada's biggest airlines, WestJet, grounded by a strike by flight attendants. This is ABC News.
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15: Partly sunny with a chance of rain today and a high of 86. 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

0: 7:35. 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That was just the first paragraph in yesterday's Times Free Press business column written by our great buddy Chris Hopkins, who joins us now from Chattanooga's Apogee Wealth Partners. By the way, it adds up to billions of dollars, these convenience fees. Unbelievable. And you know what? Unless you cancel your debit or credit card, you can't get away from them, Chris.
1: Yeah, good morning. Hey, you know, I was at the Walmart yesterday, and I could not believe they were out of stock on Cat Bowls, and now I understand.
0: I knew that was coming. Why did I know that was coming, buddy? Man, how you doing, bud?
1: And if you'd found one, they would have tacked a couple extra fees on it.
0: Yeah, you are so correct. Hey, you know what? You mentioned these convenience fees, but, you know, people just forget about them. I mean, it's just, and they hope that you do, and most people do.
1: Well, and actually, in a lot of cases, it's part of the business model. We talked about that a little bit, particularly like subscriptions. You know how easy it is to sign up for a subscription, and a lot of people make it very difficult to cancel. Sometimes you have to make a phone call, you have to go through additional steps, and so yeah, it's an increasing problem. And now, and I would add to this, I didn't mention it in the article, but this automatic tipping business everywhere you go that. You know, it either will add a tip on unless you say nothing, or it suggests that you put a tip on. And so, yeah, we're deluged with these additional fees and nickel and dime charges, like meal delivery. If you, I don't do this, but if you order a delivery meal from Grubhub or whatever, you know, it can run up 80% of the meal as additional charges. So, yeah, it's a total cost to the economy, according to these two economists, of $165 billion a year in these additional fees and maintenance charges. And, you know, you get a hotel reservation and they've slapped on a destination charge for your convenience. So, yeah, it's an epidemic. And if you wanted to find an issue, a political issue that everyone could agree on, there's polls consistently rank this as an annoyance. You know, north of 80% of people in both parties say something should be done. For example, spam calls and scam calls and texts and so forth. Ironically, there was a Supreme Court decision in 2021 that struck down a law that tried to deal with some of these spam calls because the law was so out of date. It was passed in 1991, and the legal definition of an automatic dialer was no longer current. And so it was struck down 9-0, but Congress hasn't done anything about replacing it. So, you know, I think it's one of those issues that somebody could grab onto and move the ball down the court, because I think we're all pretty much fed up with it. But now these two economists have put a number on it, and it's huge.
0: $165 billion. And, you know, if you don't react to it on the website, you can't move forward to complete your transaction. So it's just they got you. They absolutely
1: have got you trapped. And actually, one of the economists wrote a paper a couple of years ago that looked into that. One of the ticket companies, Ticketmaster or somebody, whichever one it was, did an experiment and disclosed the total price up front, and they found out that it was a detriment to their sales that their competitor, which continued to kind of obscure those prices, ended up gaining market share because people go on because of the low base price. Think about booking an airline ticket. The first fare they show you is super economy, where you know you have to bring your own. You got to check a bag. That's extra fees, seating fees. You know all this. So, but people log on, they see the low price, and then they've already decided they're going to take the trip. So they start adding these additional charges. So Ticketmaster or whichever agency it was reversed their policy and went back to the old model because it works.
0: Wow, and for you to say that
1: they huge problem.
0: They build in this cost every year to their I mean to their bottom line. That's just wow. I mean, $165 billion. It makes unbelievable good sense.
1: Well, it's a lot of money at stake. And another economic paper from the National Bureau of Economic Research found that depending on the industry, it can increase revenues from 15 to over 100% by putting these additional hidden charges at checkout, especially you think about like online. It's easy to tack on additional charges. And then, like subscription cancellations and in terms of annoyances, not just additional fees, but think about when you go to the doctor and you sit there in the waiting room for however long. How often have you filled out a form that you already completed last time you were there?
0: Well, every year they say that. We need to update it. You are so right. It's extremely frustrating.
1: That specific thing, that one little thing costs the economy about $20 billion a year. It's wasted time filling out duplicative forms and waiting for insurance on hold. $19 billion in lost time and cost sitting on hold waiting to clear insurance claims.
0: Hey, Chris, I want to ask you this, moving on to another topic about American oil and gas giants. I mean, the figures came out just a few days ago. Spring profits, unbelievable, mm-hmm. with the fighting with Iran and the U.S. How does that work now? Is there always room for more people to invest in a company, or do they ever cut it off? They go, no more.
1: No, I think let's take Chevron as an example, which was the last one to report, and I think their quarterly profits were like 300% increase over a year ago, because strictly because of the price of oil. You know, Chevron, they pump oil out of the ground, they refine it, they sell it to us to put in our car. So the price of oil goes up, their profits go up. It's pretty simple. Now, in terms of investing, a public company has issued a certain number of shares in the market. So if you wanted to go invest in Chevron, let's say, you would log on to your account at Charles Schwab or wherever, and you would buy 100 shares of Chevron. Well, you're buying it from another shareholder. You're just trading it. And that's what the stock market does. It provides an exchange for people to trade shares of stock. So there's a fixed number of shares out there. Companies can always issue more, and they often do. Like SpaceX recently just went public, so they issued, you know, a number of shares into the public domain, and then once it's out there, individuals just start trading that with each other. So think about it, the stock market's really just a giant, you know, flea market. And I want to buy some Chevron, there's a guy across the street who wants to sell some Chevron, the stock exchange puts us together.
2: I know some people that have sold 110% of a certain business. I know some folks. Of course, they did some jail time. But
1: Well, there's that too. Yes, exactly. So and actually, the SpaceX IPO is a great example of this, because there was all this hype. The initial listing price was $135. As soon as it went public over the next 2 days, it went up north of $200. And then as the hype kind of came out of the balloon, and the idea that this thing wasn't going to be profitable in this century, the price is now down closer to $100. And it's just the market decides the relative value of these stocks depending on supply and demand. So everybody wanted it on day one, and then they got it. And then as they take a look at it later on, they decide, well, you know, maybe I don't want to keep it. They'll sell it. And if more sellers than buyers in the market, that drives the price down, just like it does at the discount store.
0: Well, this person
2: for cat bowls.
1: cat bowls. Yeah, the price of cat bowls doubled this weekend.
0: This person says that's true, even if it's the forerunner to the socialist grocery extravaganza. They're talking about New York City. That's just, you know what? They're hearing from the big chains and go, what are you doing? This is the craziest thing ever. It's just a... I want to ask you, with the changing of the guard at the Times Free Press, I hope that your article will continue. Have you heard whether or not that part of the business section will continue?
1: I actually haven't sat down with anybody at the paper yet, but I've been asked to continue submitting columns. So, you know, we'll certainly have to, at some point in time, I'll sit down with somebody and we'll figure out, you know, what does it look like going forward? Not entirely sure what the Sunday edition is going to look like in the future. I get the opportunity to write, I wouldn't call it a long form, but I get a chance to to expound a little bit on Sunday. So we'll sit down and talk about what that looks like. For the time being, it's
0: all a go.
1: Steam ahead.
0: Good, buddy. Yep. And Chris, we thank you. You just mean so much to us. And, you know, we're going to ask you, what book are you reading?
1: Hey, I bought this book about 6 months ago, and I just now got it read this week. It's called The Greatest Sentence Ever Written, Walter Isaacson, talking about the writing of the Declaration of Independence.
0: Hmm. Wow. The greatest sentence.
1: The greatest sentence ever written. We hold these truths to be self-evident. Hmm. That sentence in the Declaration of Independence. This book you could read in one sitting. It's only about 70 pages long. It begins with a discussion of writing the Continental Congress asked Jefferson to write the Declaration of Independence, but he was a young man, he was a great writer, not necessarily a great speaker, so they teamed him up with Ben Franklin and John Adams. So these three guys, as a committee, basically wrote the Declaration of Independence. And the book talks about how it started out, how Jefferson's ideas, and then Franklin was a publisher, so he took his ink pen out, his red pen, and he started marking it up. And it's a fascinating and really inspiring story about how the Declaration came together. You know, the original draft of the Declaration from Jefferson, he said, we hold these truths to be sacred. Hmm. And Franklin and Adams thought that had a little bit too much religious overtone to it, even though Jefferson wasn't particularly religious. He was a deist. He didn't believe that Jesus was divine. But Franklin wanted to soften that a little bit, so he changed it from sacred to self-evident, which was an important change. But then later on, Franklin added that these rights are endowed by our Creator. So these guys spent a lot of time thinking about how to balance the role of reason and what was, you know, they looked at some of the great Enlightenment philosophers, John Locke, and talked about contract theory, and they talked about the commons, that, you know, we all, if we're going to be a nation, we all have to have certain things in common. We have to share a belief in. And so they worked very hard to balance the acknowledgement of a creator, a deity. Mm-hmm. None of the three of them really believed in a personal God or believed that Jesus was divine, but they did believe there was a creator. They called it sometimes divine providence.
0: Mm. Yeah.
1: And they worked very hard to blend these things together in what turned out to be, I think by any estimation, just a masterpiece of Western literature. So The Greatest Sentence Ever Written by Walter Isaacson. I cannot recommend it highly enough.
0: Chris Hopkins from Apogee Wealth Partners in Chattanooga, the best around. Of course, Benjamin Franklin even suggested Hebrew as the official language.
2: Well, Chris and Ben talked frequently during that time, so that was good.
1: Yeah, well, Uncle Ben, yeah.
0: Ben. Uncle Ben Stein.
1: Franklin was very ecumenical. He contributed to every religious organization in Philadelphia, and the day he died, he was the largest supporter of the Hebrew synagogue.
0: Wow. Unreal.
1: And
0: thank
1: his funeral procession was led by all of the clerics of all faiths.
0: Really?
1: In Philadelphia.
0: See? His real name was Benjamin
1: arm.
0: Franklinstein. All right. We love you, Chris. Stay well, buddy.
1: See you, guys.
0: Here's JR.
2: 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Major League Baseball trade deadline set for this afternoon. The Atlanta Braves already worked out a couple of deals, adding pitcher Tyler Mahle from the San Francisco Giants for minor league pitcher Anthony Melia, and the Braves also worked out a deal with the Kansas City Royals, Atlanta getting outfielder Lane Thomas, pitcher Bailey Falter in exchange for a pair of minor league pitchers. Braves completed their sweep of the Nationals with a 4-2 win on Sunday. Atlanta's lead in the National League East, 8 full games over Philadelphia. Braves idle today at home against Miami tomorrow. Lookouts lost the final game of their series in Birmingham 6-5. Lookouts idle today, back at home to begin a 6-game series against Knoxville tomorrow. Jadeveon Clowney going back to the Houston Texans, agreeing on a 1-year deal for 2026, going back to the same team that drafted him number one in 2014, drafting him out of South Carolina. And that's Sports on the Talk Monster. 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
4: Right now, traffic.
5: No accidents to report on 27 or 75. Stay safe out there. Graham Pulliam, right now, traffic.
6: Partly sunny with a chance of rain and a high of 86. Right now, it's 70 degrees on this International Beer Day. 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
1: Fire department and the ambulance service.
2: Sitting in your chair that you took from the lobby.
1: Then it was lunchtime, so I was actually listening to the Burger King on Signal Mountain Road.
2: Why didn't you go to the Burger King and get something to eat?
1: I wasn't hungry. I was pissed. So then, the lady who was the person welcoming every customer in the Burger King provided the best enjoyment I've had in a long time. That woman was the most professional I've ever heard anybody ask, would you like onions or tomato with that?
2: So you spent an afternoon eavesdropping on the Burger King.
1: It was loud. The speaker, you could hear it all over Signal Mountain. It was so loud, but she was great. And they welcome you. They go, you rule. That's the new one. And then everybody was offered a crown. I just thought that was just, you know what? They just do it right. And I want to get this woman on.
2: Oh, my God.
1: But nobody will answer the phone at the Signal Mountain Burger King. I tried because I want to find out who this woman was. JR, come sit with me. Let's go sit out there today again and listen.
2: All right.
1: Listen to this.
2: Cool.
1: This man. She must be the manager.
2: If I'm not there, you just grab a chair for me and wait until I get
1: there.
2: And
1: I was wearing shorts, too, and, you know, it was fake leather, so it was really just wet. You know, my legs.
2: Your legs?
1: Sweating. Yeah, but I wiped it all off. Oh, I wiped it all off. But I sat out there for 2.5 hours waiting for the tow truck. It was a fascinating day. So I got to understand how Aldi works, the Burger King, and the fire department and the ambulance were outstanding. They helped somebody who fainted in the parking lot.
2: Sounds a big day. Good.
1: What a
2: good
1: freaking
2: for you.
1: Day.
2: Good for you. I mean,
1: the whole day.
2: I'm so envious.
1: The whole day was like, have you ever had a crappy day like that?
2: Well, we've been sitting here for 2 hours.
1: So you have. If I had a dollar every time Jed said Signal Mountain, I'd be rich.
2: I know. 5 days a week. I have days like that.
1: Did the oil change place strip your oil plug? I don't think so. No.
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1: School's back. Get your kids vaccinated. The polls will soon be open and selling all that crap this week across 6 states. A busy week ahead this first week in August. Not as busy as my day on Friday. Thank you to that Burger King lady. It's the most welcoming I've ever felt, and I just love that voice. It's the Jed and JR show. JR, I want to meet her. You rule. Hello, JR. Look, I may be there tomorrow working.
2: How was the cat bowl person? Were they nice to you?
1: I bought that on Saturday. They didn't care.
2: Braves have already worked out a couple of deals hours before the Major League Baseball trade deadline. Braves idle today, following their sweep of the Washington Nationals, and the Lookouts also enjoying the day off. I think they have plans to sit in the parking lot and listen to what's going on at the Burger King. Those stories in sports, updated traffic and weather this hour on the Talk Monster, WGOW.
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5: 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Bram Pulliam, right now traffic.
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2: Partly sunny with a chance of rain and a high of 86. Today, right now, it's 69 degrees on this International Beer Day. 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
1: This first week in August brings a more typical summertime pattern when it comes to weather, mainly afternoon showers with highs near 90. The good news, a low threat for severe weather. This week also means Hamilton County schools will soon be open on Wednesday. Right now, more than 45,000 students are expected back in class. The health department now encouraging parents to get their kids vaccinated before classes begin to help students meet Tennessee's school requirements. And also this week, it's back to the polls. On Thursday, it is election day for state and federal primary elections. Just days before voters cast their ballots, a new poll this morning suggests the Republican primary for Tennessee governor may be far tighter than many expected. A recent survey shows Senator Blackburn leading Representative Rose by just 3.5 percentage points. But internal polling by the Blackburn campaign shows that she leads the GOP primary race by 17 points. Ahead of Thursday's election. Politicians in Tennessee are weighing in on license plate readers, which have long helped police across the state solve serious crimes, find missing people, and track down criminals. However, some state lawmakers are now raising concerns over data privacy and promise to consider regulating the technology. In Knoxville, its mayor recently urged the Knox County Commission to temporarily ban the devices, citing a lack of state and federal regulations. Out of Washington, the Trump administration's crackdown on illegal immigration is once again focusing on American airports. Enforcement agents have been sent to 15 major hubs. The U.S. Department of Energy has announced that five states, including Tennessee, are in the running to host nuclear lifestyle innovation campuses used for research and things like the reprocessing of long-term storage energy. In business news, Park Ridge Health System wants to expand into Dade County and build a more than $18 million freestanding emergency room in Trenton. Well, despite successful adoption events, the Hamilton County Humane Society has more than 600 animals there this morning. It is completely full and help is needed. It's August, but tickets are already on sale for the upcoming 2026 Hamilton County Fair, set for November 6th through the 8th at McDonald Farm in Sale Creek. The headliner, country star Rodney Atkins. And it's back for another year. The world's longest yard sale is, of course, the 127 yard sale, a 690-mile event that gets underway this Thursday, runs through Sunday. It goes from Addison, Michigan to Gadsden, Alabama. This year, expect about 10,000 vendors across Michigan, Ohio, Kentucky, Tennessee, Georgia, and Alabama. More national and world news from ABC at the bottom of the hour.
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0: 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It wasn't very loud. It was a factory stereo.
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0: 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Cindy Richardson, it was really enjoyable having you in the studio here last week. A lot of fun. Thank you. Well, it's not a mattress, but now we have a recliner on 27 North right before Harrison Lane.
1: I saw a big leather couch somewhere the other day. That might be it. It looked pretty nice, to be honest with you.
0: Really?
1: Yeah.
0: Still, the best one was the mattress with the sheets still on.
1: Yeah, that's on Bonnie Oaks Drive. Someone texted me over the weekend and said, JR, it's still there.
0: Wow.
1: They're very formal in that Tyner area.
0: This person says, I never get my oil changed at Side Road Oil Changers. They strip my plug also. I don't know. You know what? It's a 2014 Miata. Things happen.
1: So the car you have now is a Chevy Malibu, a rental.
0: Wow, buddy.
1: Does it seem, I asked Jed off there.
0: Smells seem like a pimp car because, you know, it's a rental. So they you know, obviously they spray all that.
1: Well, it's just like you do in here every day.
0: No, I spray the microphone to clean it.
1: Right.
0: But my Malibu now smells like Malibu Barbie. I mean, it's.
1: I don't know what that smells like.
0: It's so, got that pimp oil spray, whatever they spray on it.
1: I don't know what that is either, but.
0: You know.
2: How do you know what pimps smell like?
0: You know, remember those things you used to have in your car? Crowns?
1: I never had the crown.
0: Crown air freshener?
1: Or the pine tree hanging from the mirror. I never had that.
0: Remember
1: crown.
0: Those days where you could walk through the car
1: wash? I think most
0: wash.
1: People that had the crowns were not quite as white as James Lee Reynolds III. Of course,
0: well,
1: few are. I'll say that.
0: Okay, well, that's what my Malibu smells like now. But it's big, buddy. It's big.
1: It's all relative, brother.
0: But you know what I like about it? You know, if you drift over to the lane, it pulls you right back. you ever, does your truck do that?
1: My truck does not do that. But I have had cars that would kind of nudge you over if you were going over the line. Yeah,
0: Jed, you need to get another jacked up four-wheel drive like you used to drive. It wasn't jacked up. Nah.
1: What was it?
0: It was a, it was the faux Wrangler. What do you call that kind of car again?
1: A faux Wrangler.
0: Faux. F-A-U-F. Faux Wrangler. Fake Wrangler.
1: Yeah.
0: It was my dog car. I loved it. What do you call those kind of cars? I had the soft top. Oh, we barely made it up Signal Mountain. Barely made it up. If you need a dryer, there's one on 153.
1: I think I saw that too.
0: Oh, my God.
1: I saw that the other day.
0: So, but this Malibu, buddy, man, you should see the trunk. You could put somebody's body in that. It's huge. I've never seen a trunk that big.
1: I mean, a lot of cars are like that these days, you understand?
0: You know what?
1: And that's not a huge car.
0: No, but it's kind of nice, man. I can stretch my legs
1: Loper's
0: out.
1: He's got the big Chevy Tahoe or whatever it is. That's a big old car now.
0: That's big.
1: Bam Bam, is that little rental? From Florida, is that one yours?
2: Yeah, that's the lunchbox I'm driving.
1: Yeah, I was going to say, that's Miata-esque.
0: I think mine has Arkansas on my license plate.
1: It does.
0: Yeah,
1: it does.
0: It's awesome. Mm-hmm. I've never even been there. I've always wanted to go to Arkansas.
1: Why?
0: I don't know.
1: There you go.
0: Never been to Arkansas.
1: But I kind of like
0: I'm actually talking about the red 4x4 the Channel 3 used to run commercials. No. That was a Ford F-150 step side. Yeah, that was not a... No. I wouldn't... I mean, I'm short. I wouldn't jack up a car. Stretch things. My legs aren't that big.
1: Maybe you get a little step stool. I've seen a lot of people. I used to laugh when I worked the gas and go, yet these old men, my age, they'd have this huge Silverado or the F-150. They'd get out, they'd swing out, and you see their little legs dangling. And then they'd have to kind of hop out of there. I always thought, I get a step stool and help you get out if I needed to.
0: Our good buddy, former Marine Paul, the lane assist you're talking about has a murder tendency. Trying to avoid a cyclist or trash in road, and the car swings you right back at him when trying to avoid. Yeah, you're right. And people in the car go, whoa!
1: I don't know. The ones I've driven, and maybe it's just rental cars, I can't remember, but it would vibrate on your seat.
0: Yeah.
1: Hell, I drive over there all the time. That's the best feeling I had all day.
0: I'm going to keep doing it.
1: I cross that line all the time.
0: Our buddy from Austin says, I need a dryer. I wonder how much it would cost to ship it to Austin. Dryers are pretty reasonable. Pretty reasonable. I did go to,
1: What's the cost of cat bowls these days?
0: $2.68.
1: Now, did you get different kinds?
0: No, I got the same.
1: The same?
0: Yeah, Phyllis said we need to get some new cat bowls.
1: Why? Because,
0: well, the cats can smell if it needs, it was worn out. It just wasn't clean enough for them.
1: How do you know what the cats can smell?
0: Phyllis listens to podcasts about cat ownership or something.
1: Oh, my God.
0: So I had to buy four, pottery.
1: What'd they look like?
0: Oh, ugly gray. $2.68.
1: Money well spent.
0: So I went into Walmart and bought that.
1: I know this. If I put food in a bowl, it doesn't matter what it is.
0: Jake will eat it?
1: Not only yeah, but hell yeah.
0: Is the Miata fixed? No. I had to order a...
1: You had to do it?
0: Me. What? I'm on the line talking to some person from India. It was the most frustrating thing in the world. It was horrible. Of course, his name was like Dave.
1: Yeah, exactly. Exactly.
0: It was horrible. So I almost started crying. I just want an oil pan.
1: You have to get your own oil pan.
0: Yes. Because
1: for a Miata.
0: Right.
1: Which is built in.
0: 2014.
1: And a Miata is built in.
0: I don't know. Where's it? Is it Japanese, but is it owned by Ford? I don't know.
1: But you had to call India to get a Japanese 12-year-old oil pan.
0: It's called like Parts Depot. Hello? I was like, this can't be happening. It was just the worst off day of my life. The best thing was the Burger King lady. And the lady who fell out in the parking lot and was revived. I don't know. I wasn't going to walk over there.
1: Why not? You had a chair out like you're... Like you're going to the theater.
0: The fire department did a great job.
1: How do you know?
0: Well, they didn't pull away with the siren on. That's always a good sign. Hmm. And I kind of like Aldi now.
1: I told you, I go there.
0: Yeah. All right, here's JR with a look at sports.
1: Did you go in?
0: Well, I had plenty of time, so I walked over there.
1: I did walk in and
0: bought some grapes. They were good.
1: Grapes aren't nothing but sugar.
0: I know. And have you had the ones that are cotton candy?
1: No, I haven't.
0: You have not had those?
1: No, I haven't.
0: I'll bring you some.
1: No, that's okay. Don't do it.
0: All right, here's
1: if you bring it to me, I'm going to throw them in that garbage can.
0: No, right, you won't. I brought you that food.
1: Right in front of your eyes. I'm going to do it. Because I'm saying right here.
0: I could not believe it. I was still in shock that day. I brought you food and you threw it away. All right, here's JR.
1: There's people, Don's family is starving in India or whatever it is. Major League Baseball trade deadline this afternoon. Braves have already made a couple of deals, adding pitcher Tyler Mahle. He comes to Atlanta from San Francisco in exchange for a minor league pitcher. Braves also worked out a deal over the weekend with the Kansas City Royals, getting outfielder Lane Thomas, pitcher Bailey Falter, in exchange for two more minor league players. Braves completed their sweep of the Washington Nationals with a 4-2 win on Sunday. Matt Olson, Mike Yastrzemski, each homered for Atlanta. as the Braves increase their lead to 8 full games over Philadelphia in the National League East. Idle today at home against Miami tomorrow. Lookouts lost the final game of their series in Birmingham, 6-5 the final. Lookouts idle today, back at home to begin a series against Knoxville tomorrow. Michael Thorbjornsson shot a 7-under par 63 final round. He wins the Rocket Golf Classic in Detroit, winning by 3 strokes. The judge who granted college athletes a 5th year of eligibility has clarified that ruling. The new 5 years in 5 years does not include players who signed pro contracts this summer. So they cannot return, will not be allowed to return to college, no matter what the price involved. Are you or a spouse approaching Medicare age? That means you got a lot of questions. It also means it's time to make that call to Senior Benefit Inc. 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
2: No accidents to report on 27 or 75. Stay safe out there. Graham Pulliam, right now, traffic. Partly sunny with a chance of rain and a high of 86 today. Right now, it's 70 degrees on this National Watermelon Day. 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

0: So my question to Jimmy J, retire.
1: What?
0: Yeah.
1: Really?
0: Yeah.
1: Jimmy J, call us, man.
0: Yeah, you got nothing to do?
1: Come on, man.
0: Get off the couch, for God's sake.
1: 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Our good friend Trish went to the train show this weekend. The largest train show I have ever seen. It was at Convention and Trade Center. It did look pretty cool. I do like those model trains. You know, I like to decorate them. You know, like put little villages up. You know, people waiting at the... Stop it, man.
0: Have a little chair sitting out watching in the parking lot of the Aldi's or whatever.
1: Watching the Aldi's. You know, I mean, people pulling up in just incredible vehicles. You know, high end, but nobody dropping their buggy off right by or pushing it up on like the sidewalk or
0: are you talking about
1: on top
0: these?
1: Of a bush. Yeah, they're going to go get their quarterback.
0: I thought we were talking about some train thing.
1: Oh, no, I moved to Aldi's. No. Hmm. But they're.
0: Why didn't you go to the train thing?
1: Nah, I don't know. What am I going to do? Just look at trains?
0: That's what they do.
1: Yeah, but they probably went home and have, you know, that. Big piece of wood with the train. You know, you always had that kid in the neighborhood that had an incredible train set.
0: I had a buddy. I have two of my friends.
1: Had smoke coming out
0: of it. Two of my friends had huge, and I mean, they were awesome. They were awesome.
1: So cool.
0: But that's like many things that I've experienced. It was like, it was fun to play when they were playing with them, but I went home, you know. I could go. They would mess with. I mean, and they. You talk about attention to detail, and you. They were all into it.
1: No. I'm not going to fix my. I don't know how. I wouldn't know how to fix a pan. Put an oil pan in. Really? No. I wouldn't know. This person says if Bill hasn't called in a few days, it might be because he's preoccupied. Donna Mills is 85, formerly of Knott's Landing. Has started an OnlyFans site. He may be on that site.
0: So I think, is this Turner Classic Movies that has done this? So in the month of August, it's Star Month. So they did 12 hours of Humphrey Bogart movies. Then they did 12 hours of someone else. And I think it's June Allison or something like that this morning. Started it this morning at 6 o'clock or something.
1: We'll never hear from
0: them. And I thought... When they were advertising this, I watched some of the Bogart. I watched, well, a little bit of one of the Bogart movies yesterday. And then they said, coming up, a June Allison or something.
1: Yeah, she was in The Honeymooners,
0: okay.
1: Wasn't she?
0: Yeah. Oh, is that who that was?
1: I think so.
0: That was Jane Meadows. And
1: David Paschal's dad had a huge train set we could only look at, but we couldn't touch. That's from Beaver Man.
0: That's awesome.
1: JR loves his trains. I listen every day, but can't listen all 4 hours. Have you all talked about the remark the minister said at Calvary Chapel that Democrats can't be Christians, or maybe it was reversed? We didn't talk about that specific comment, but we did talk to a legal specialist from Loyola University in Chicago about what that church is doing.
0: Yeah, that was great.
1: So,
0: that was really.
1: Yeah, he texted me and said he really enjoyed the conversation.
0: Yeah, it was fantastic.
1: Come on. But no, we haven't. No, I'm not going to install the oil pan. I wish I knew how. Order your oil pan through eBay Motors. Yeah, but I needed to talk to someone. I needed to have someone on the line to walk me through it.
0: Do you think that person was going to help install it?
1: The guy from India?
0: Yeah.
1: Sam?
0: Yeah.
1: Hell no. He just basically said, we don't have it, and then hung up on me.
0: Hmm. Well, that's you made it sound like it was a long conversation. That sounds like it's...
1: Well, he put me on hold. Then asked me six times the name of the car again.
0: What kind of music were they playing? That crap that Bam Bam plays?
1: Yeah, it was.
0: When you're on hold?
1: No, it was like, I guess it was, I don't know, something from India. It smells curry. It smells like curry. It's curry smell. Order.
0: So tell me, okay, so the Miata's undrivable. How did you get to the rental place?
1: Phyllis had to take me Saturday morning.
0: When you were sitting there for 2.5 hours, you couldn't call her and say, hey, I don't want to spend the next 3 hours in all these parking lots?
1: No, she was busy. She was working. She says, I can't get away right now. So I said, you know what? That's fine. I love you. And I'll just sit here for 3 freaking hours at the oil change place. I brought the chair outside from the waiting room and sat on the outside down at... Why didn't I go to Hickson Transmission? Why did I go to this freaking oil place near the Aldi, watching people get their quarterback, listening to the Burger King lady tell me to drive around and I rule? Come on.
0: Sounds like a fun day.
1: It was the worst Friday ever. And I was thinking, if I just went to work today, this wouldn't have happened.
0: So let me just... reverse things for a second.
1: Okay.
0: If Phyllis called you and said, hey,
1: my ass would be right on it.
0: Because your PW is as bad as anyone I've ever seen. As bad as anyone I've ever seen.
1: 36 years.
0: Honey, will you go get some cat balls?
1: Oh, yes, sir. I sure will. But she did not have time because she was working. And I understood that. I had my day off. And I said, you know what? I agree. I'll just sit here for 3 hours and sweat outside this oil change place.
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1: in a plastic chair.
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3: ABC News, I'm Sherry Preston. Hundreds of buildings and homes destroyed in Washington State by wildfires in Spokane. Here's ABC's Alex Stone.
4: This is actually 3 separate fires now being run as one because they're all right here around Spokane. So they're being called a complex, which is they are 3 individual fires not connected, but now they're just being fought as one fire because they are so close.
3: Oil prices have fallen this morning after President Trump announced he's pausing more attacks on Iran. He also says there will be negotiations with Iran today. Iran says that is not happening. New orders overnight from Acting Attorney General Todd Blanche could help lock up his nomination to get the job permanently. One ends the so-called anti-weaponization fund. The other limits the Trump family's immunity from IRS audits. And just in, Canada's second largest airline, WestJet, now says it has a tentative agreement with striking flight attendants. It was forced to cancel hundreds of flights over the weekend. This is ABC News.
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5: No accidents to report on 27 or 75. Stay safe out there. Bram Pulliam, right now, traffic.
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5: Partly sunny with a chance of rain and a high of 86. Right now it's 70 degrees on this International Beer Day. 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

0: 6:35, and thank you to the listeners for helping me with my oil pan issue. Very nice. I mean, come on. We got great listeners. I'm just an idiot. All right, your pool is where you unwind.
1: Yes.
0: Listen to
1: yes.
0: great music. What happened? Come on, man. 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JR, your brain is not static. A recent health study shows it reorganizes itself based on what you do a lot of. Well, I ain't asking you all about that one. And reading is one of the most powerful drivers of that reorganization. And if you're not a fan of reading, at least do it to reduce the risk of dementia. Do you read a book? I mean, can you read 30 minutes a day?
1: Can I?
0: Do you?
1: Do I? No, I do not.
0: Welcome, not a doctor, but an English professor from UTC who has a great idea of producing measurable effects on lifespan. Stephanie Todd McIntyre. Stephanie, how are you today?
2: I'm doing well. How are you gentlemen doing this morning?
0: Okay, 30 minutes a day is going to keep me from dementia. Look,
1: I guess I do 30 minutes of reading all kinds of things, but I mean just getting a book and reading at a set place, I probably.
0: Okay, well, this woman is incredible. She's going to help you with study notes and everything.
1: Yeah, right.
0: It's a great idea. You know, Stephanie, it is. So what are you doing here, and how are you?
2: I'm doing well. Thank you for asking. Well, so this started, as you know, I teach at UTC. I teach a popular fiction and social media class where we look at some of the popular books that people are reading and discussing online. And out of that came this idea to do a UTC book club to get students reading and talking about a book and kind of have a campus-wide community where everyone is sort of reading and talking about the same book. We've been doing that for a couple of years now, and it's been really successful, and we thought, why not expand this out to the larger Chattanooga community? Because, as you know, studies are showing that literacy is on the decline, reading for pleasure is on the decline. Rose Horowitz just had her article in The Atlantic this month talking about, you know, is this the end of reading? Are we living in a post-literate society? So we thought we really wanted to bring a book club to the Chattanooga community. So we started the Chatty Book Club, and it is an online space where we will pick a book each month. We'll provide discussion questions, theme sheets, you know, recipes if you want to bring this into your own book club. We'll help people organize meetups around town, and the idea is to just get Chattanooga reading.
0: All right, so give me some books. So what are we doing now?
2: Well, we just announced our very first book, and that is the for the month of August, and it is Yesteryear by Caro Claire Burke. This is a really popular book online. It's very divisive. It's got a lot of people talking, and we think it is going to make for a great conversation. It's about a young online trad wife influencer who suddenly wakes up in the 1850s kind of living the life that she has been sort of cosplaying online. And it kind of flashes back and forth between these two timelines and explores some of the themes around, you know, online influencers and the trad wife movement and feminism and all kinds of interesting stuff. There's tons to talk about.
0: Okay, so you're going to bring all people into this, which is going to be impossible, but do you want recommendations?
2: Yeah, we would love recommendations. We've got an Instagram space at Chatty Book Club where people can go online and follow us. We would love for people to send recommendations, send their thoughts. We've also got a Facebook group, a Chatty Book Club Facebook group where people can post and share ideas. But yeah, we want all kinds of recommendations and all kinds of conversations happening around the books.
0: Okay, you've got to do The Road to Tender Hearts.
2: Oh, that's on my list. You know what? It's sitting on my bookshelf right now. I just actually ordered that one.
0: Okay, so...
2: And it is sitting on my TBR bookshelf, which is my to-be-read.
0: So, because I would love to meet up with people in person, but this is all online. Is that right? You just share, you talk online, or what do you do?
2: Yeah. So, this will all be done online, so folks who maybe don't have it in their bandwidth to schedule a monthly meetup can follow along online. They can even participate in online discussions in the Facebook group. I'm doing this with Crystal Boehm, who I think you all know. She's kind of helping me organize. And we've talked about maybe creating some in-person meetups for people if folks want to get together in person around town. Or if you've already got a book club in your community or you want to organize one in your community, this would make it really easy. You could just kind of follow along each month with the book. We'll give you the questions, the themes.
0: That's really cool.
2: And, yeah. The idea is to make it as easy and fun as possible.
0: Okay. I've got another one for you. Five.
2: Okay. Five. I have not heard of it or read it.
0: It's about, in 5 minutes, one person at a train station in London is going to die. And you're going to learn all about their lives.
1: Did you ask for recommendations?
0: She did ask for recommendations.
2: I did.
1: Is that why you're coming on here?
2: No.
1: Did you get Jed's book list?
0: No.
2: Jed gave me his book list last time I was on the radio, and I read one of my absolute favorite books of 2025 off of that list, which was Margo's Got Money Troubles.
0: It's a show now, I believe.
2: It's now a show. It is. I have not seen the show yet, but I absolutely loved the book, and that was a Jed recommendation. So I'll take him. He's one for one on his book recommendation.
0: Yeah.
1: What about Harold and the Purple Crayon? Have you read that one yet?
2: I have. You know what? I have a 6-year-old daughter, so I have read Harold and the Purple Crayon. Yes.
0: If you look at successful like billionaires, I mean, and
2: they read.
0: Oh man, do they? I mean, I'm so sorry I didn't read when I was younger, and I just started like when I was 40.
2: Yeah, but it's never too late to start, and you're right. It helps keep those neuropathways open and helps stave off dementia. There's all kinds of reasons to start reading at any age, no matter what it is. The literacy rates in the U.S. are declining quite rapidly. It's pretty sad, and there's not really anything else that you can do that really, I think, has the most bang for the buck as far as your critical thinking skills and your ability to kind of do that higher order thinking.
0: Yeah, Theo of Golden, I mean, that's still number one. I just can't believe it. And the guy was up at Signal Mountain Library like about a year and a half ago. I couldn't believe it.
2: Yeah, he sure was. I know. I was out of town for that and I missed it. I was really sorry about that. But yeah, that one's still sitting really at the top of the bestseller list. That one's been on everybody's reading list for a while.
0: So I was talking to a professor who taught at the Baylor School forever. I mean, decades, mm-hmm. decades. Is it really scary how bad students are writing these days, like with essays? I mean, it's very depressing, isn't it?
2: AI has definitely changed the game. I mean, it's becoming. I've noticed even. I've been teaching for over 20 years now, and I've taught middle school, high school, and now at the university level for a while, and it's definitely changing the way students think and write, I would say not for the better. I try not to, doom and gloom too much because I think there's always some new thing that everyone's worried about, but AI has got me probably more worried than anything in my career so far. It's definitely making a big change.
0: Can you pinpoint it immediately? I mean, can you say this is not theirs?
2: Yes. Yeah, it's pretty
0: obvious. Are there words?
2: I do think AI will get better at it. You know, I think it will get better at imitating the human voice. But right now, it is really obvious. But I don't know if you saw the news reports recently that they are data centers are now buying books by the thousands, old and rare books that are out of print, and they're ripping them apart and feeding them into AI to help the AI machines learn better, right? Or help the AI. And the books are getting destroyed because they're tearing them up and feeding them into the machines and then shredding them. So we're losing old and rare books by the thousands.
0: Really? Is that the way these data centers work?
2: That's what they're doing. I think it was the New York Times just did this kind of big story about it. It was on the Today Show over the weekend. Yeah. They're destroying a lot of books, which is really sad. I think it's just, you know, what are we doing to our collective knowledge when we hand it all over to, you know, AI, or when we make it all digital and we no longer have these print texts?
0: This listener said, the world's first trillionaire plays video games, so I'm going to follow that path.
2: Do it. Play video games. Yeah, absolutely. I certainly wouldn't tell anyone not to play video games. I would just balance it out with some reading.
0: Traveling Bible for 30 minutes a day. It will really help you.
2: There you go.
0: I don't
2: Any
0: know.
2: Reading is good reading.
0: Yeah, you're right. All right, so this is great. So where do we go? Where do people go? And let's start it. Let's get involved.
2: Let's get going. Okay, so they will go to @chatty, that's C-H-A-T-T-Y, book club on Instagram. And we also have a Facebook group, Chatty Book Club, that they can join. And we will be posting throughout the month the, you know, little pieces of information about the book, some themes that the book is exploring, discussion questions that they can use for their book clubs. And we're going to try to even throw in some fun things, like maybe a recipe that if you wanted to host a book club that you could make that would coordinate with the book, maybe some playlists, just all kinds of things to make it fun and get the discussion going.
0: You know, that's a huge industry now when it comes to tourism, as people take books and they want to travel there and see where it all took place.
2: That's right. That's right. Yeah, book tourism. I taught an honors class on the joy of reading last semester, and we had a student group that did a presentation on book tourism. It was really fascinating.
0: Wow.
2: Yeah.
0: Stephanie, thank you. And we're going to be at the UTC campus on the 24th for the opening day, and UTC's been great to our show. And Stephanie, you're one of them. Thank you.
2: Yeah, thanks so much, guys. Hopefully I'll see you on the 24th. Take care.
1: All right. You're the only one that stood up for Jed so far today, and we're almost three hours in.
0: Thank you, Stephanie.
2: You've got good book recommendations,
0: thank you.
2: Jed. I'm here for you.
0: Thanks, Stephanie. Here's JR.
1: There's one lone voice speaking against the tide. I respect that. 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Major League Baseball trade deadline hours away, 4 o'clock this afternoon. Braves have already worked out a couple of deals over the weekend. They completed their sweep of the Washington Nationals with a 4-2 win on Sunday. Matt Olson, Mike Yastrzemski, both homered for the Braves. Atlanta's lead now in the National League East, 8 full games over Philadelphia. Braves idle today at home against Miami tomorrow. Lookouts lost the final game of their series in Birmingham, 6-5. Lookouts are idle today, back at home against Knoxville tomorrow. Michael Thorbjornsson shot a 7-under par 63 for the final round. He wins the Rocket Golf Classic in Detroit, winning by 3 strokes. And the judge who granted college athletes that fifth year of eligibility has clarified the ruling. The new 5 years in 5 years does not include players who signed pro contracts this summer. They will not be allowed to return to college and simply take the better financial deal. And that's the latest in sports on the Talk Monster. 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
4: Right now, traffic.
5: No accidents to report on 27 or 75. Stay safe out there. Graham Pulliam, right now, traffic.
6: Partly sunny with a chance of rain and a high of 86 today. Right now, it's 73 degrees on this International Beer Day. And we're not just the talk monster anymore. We're the text monster too. 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

0: All right, here we go. Rossville Boulevard has some big money and big plans. Not necessary to broadcast. It's an inside scoop. There was a big party on the ridge over the weekend, and the talk, Rossville is the place to invest. Mm-hmm. Rossville Boulevard. I always said that. I said it a couple of years ago. Absolutely. They're going to turn Rossville Boulevard into Main Street.
1: Okay.
0: Maybe the guy will bring back his the porno tapes and the tube socks.
1: Yeah.
0: I miss that.
1: We can only hope.
0: I mean, come on. The guy's probably living high.
1: Yeah, he's probably branching out to cat balls now. So, I mean, that's something we can have. Something we need. Man.
0: JR, I'm getting up. Have you ever had Botox?
1: No. Are you kidding
0: would you
1: me?
0: Would you get it if you had like a lot of wrinkles on your forehead? You wouldn't. You're just gonna let it go.
1: I'm not nearly as vain as you are.
0: But you know what? It's available. Why don't you use it?
1: Why? Because this is the way God made me. You know, I don't do things just for show. As you do, you're a style over substance person. So I mean, it's perfect for you.
0: I mean, you know, if it's I'm gonna get a shot of it. Get rid of this.
1: I'm sure you are.
0: Bam, would you?
2: Would I what? Sorry.
0: Would you get a shot of Botox if you had some wrinkles?
2: Would I get Botox right now? Probably not. In the future? Probably not.
0: Really?
2: Yeah, it's a, I don't know. Good Botox, I probably wouldn't notice. Bad Botox, you can't smile again or you can't.
0: Yeah, you're right. All right, I'm not kidding. I'm not
1: look at
0: Bam.
1: Obviously, he doesn't care. I mean, so that's not an issue.
0: Yeah, he's going to let it go. What was the funniest thing you saw while sitting at Aldi? Well, I mean, I didn't. There really wasn't anything very funny. No.
1: Two and a half hours?
0: It was closer to three. I did see somebody pass out in the parking lot, and the fire department, they were great. They helped this woman. They were fantastic. I'm trying to get in touch with the woman from Burger King. I've got the speech down. Welcome to Burger King. You rule. Would you like a crown with your order? Which was great. How much has Jed invested in Rossville Boulevard since it's so hot?
1: Well, he's got all his radio.
0: He's
1: got all his money at Northgate right now. So,
0: actually, I was going to take Phyllis to BJ's. We didn't make it.
1: You know.
0: What a horrible name, isn't it?
1: There are so many things.

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2: They're like $9,000, those four-wheel drive vehicles. 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
1: On four-wheelers?
2: Yeah, like they're golf carts, though. Yeah. That, wow, I need to make some money. There's a lot of things that I would like, JR. I would like an oil pan now. I would like my Miata back, even though I do like my Malibu, my Barbie Malibu.
1: It's Malibu Barbie.
2: Jed, why didn't you call Mickey McCamish to pick you up for breakfast or lunch? You know what? I should have. He would have come and gotten me.
1: No, he wouldn't have.
2: I didn't reach out to anybody because... And you like that too? Do you?
1: I usually have a plan.
2: Even if something like that happened, do you have somebody you could call that, like a neighbor that would come and get you? I mean, my neighbor Tim would come gotten me, but I come gotten me would have come and picked me up, but I didn't want to. I didn't want to.
1: I'd
2: rather just sit there for 3 hours.
1: 3 hours. Whew. I don't see that happening.
2: Oh my God, that's horrible. Buzz is back.
1: What did he say?
2: No, it's bad. It's bad.
1: Is it negative toward you?
2: It's bad.
1: Does it hurt your heart?
2: Oh, no. It's bad. Guess who's coming up? Ed Jones, baby. Awesome. Ed Jones.
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2: All right, here we go. School's back. Kids, get vaccinated. The polls will be open. And selling all that crap across six states. A busy week ahead this first week in August. It's the Jed and JR Show, Monday, the 3rd.
1: It's not all crap. What if they had some antique cat bowls out there that you could get?
2: Jed, let me help. You always do recon first. That's what you said.
1: Thank you.
2: My car will always get worked on near a sports bar.
1: Braves have already worked out a couple of deals hours before the Major League Baseball trade deadline. Braves idle today after their sweep of the Washington Nationals. The Lookouts also enjoying a day off today, getting ready for a six-game homestand starting tomorrow night. Those stories along with traffic and weather this hour on the Talk Monster WGOW.
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8: Partly sunny with a chance of rain and a high of 86 today. Right now, it's 73 degrees on this National Watermelon Day. 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
9: This first week in August brings a more typical summertime pattern when it comes to weather, mainly afternoon showers with highs near 90. The good news, a low threat for severe weather. This week also means Hamilton County schools will soon be open on Wednesday. Right now, more than 45,000 students are expected back in class. The health department now encouraging parents to get their kids vaccinated before classes begin to help students meet Tennessee's school requirements. And also this week, it's back to the polls. On Thursday, it is election day for state and federal primary elections. Just days before voters cast their ballots, a new poll this morning suggests the Republican primary for Tennessee governor may be far tighter than many expected. A recent survey

0: Colorado's Senator Blackburn leading Representative Rose by just 3.5 percentage points. But internal polling by the Blackburn campaign shows that she leads the GOP primary race by 17 points ahead of Thursday's election. Politicians in Tennessee are weighing in on license plate readers, which have long helped police across the state solve serious crimes, find missing people, and track down criminals. However, some state lawmakers are now raising concerns over data privacy and promise to consider regulating the technology. In Knoxville, its mayor recently urged the Knox County Commission to temporarily ban the devices, citing a lack of state and federal regulations. Out of Washington, the Trump administration's crackdown on illegal immigrations is once again focusing on American airports. Enforcement agents have been sent to 15 major hubs. The U.S. Department of Energy has announced that five states, including Tennessee, are in the running to host nuclear lifestyle innovation campuses used for research and things like the reprocessing of long-term storage energy. In business news, Park Ridge Health System wants to expand into Dade County and build a more than $18 million freestanding emergency room in Trenton. Well, despite successful adoption events, the Hamilton County Humane Society has more than 600 animals there this morning. It is completely full and help is needed. It's August, but tickets are already on sale for the upcoming 2026 Hamilton County Fair, set for November 6th through the 8th at McDonald Farm in Sail Creek. The headliner, country star Rodney Atkins. And it's back for another year. The world's longest yard sale is, of course, the 127 yard sale, a 690-mile event that gets underway this Thursday, runs through Sunday. It goes from Addison, Michigan to Gadsden, Alabama. This year, expect about 10,000 vendors across Michigan, Ohio, Kentucky, Tennessee, Georgia, and Alabama. More national and world news from ABC at the bottom of the hour.
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0: a second. And Ed, we love having you on the show twice a month. It's great. But hold on, because it's time now for our Nutrition World, JR.
1: Health tip of the week.
0: That's right. We're going to talk to Ed Jones, who's been advising his customers for more than 45 years about ways to stay healthy. Here it is.
2: 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It also, for aging people, helps cognitive ability. If you're sleep deprived, new research has shown amazing benefits, and they're even testing it in the military. Skin health, somewhat for depression, and it is something that will help the older person have much more stamina, live longer with a better quality existence. 5 grams a day is what most people need. Nutritional World has it. Totally natural. I mix it in my protein drink every day, and so should you. 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
0: 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It's time to live your best and healthiest life right now.
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0: Speaking of the great one, an aging population, driving demand for healthier food options. The guy who just hung up, Joe, we were getting ready to come to you about literacy. But hey, our listeners wanted Ed twice a month. We got him, and we are thrilled to have him. Owner of Chattanooga's Nutrition World. Talking to a friend yesterday, he was talking about, I just need Adderall. My mind is so scattered. And I said, hold on, before you go through the process of getting Adderall, which is a lot of forms to fill out, let me ask Ed Jones about the natural way to concentrate. How are you, buddy?
3: Hey, good morning. I'm doing quite well. Hope you guys are.
0: Yes. So any suggestions for my buddy?
3: You know, I go back to two words that I've used for 47 of my years almost in this business, which is ancient wisdom. You know, I grew up in the 60s. We didn't have this. We didn't have the need for that drug. Very few people had attention deficit disorder. They were able to focus. So what we do is, I do in my mind, I go back to the logical next question. What's different today than it was in the 60s? Well, I'll tell you a couple things. One is the massive addiction to carbohydrates. When you live on processed foods, rice, pasta, breads, spaghettis, all the things that carbohydrates have in them, which is fast-acting nutrients, we don't want them. We need lower carbs, higher protein, and higher healthy fat, number one. And most people with ADD have addictions to carbohydrates. So what do we do about that? We raise the level of protein. That's number one. And then secondly, there are nutritional supplements that can help the brain, but nothing's going to help in a natural world until you change the level of protein and carbohydrates and healthy fat. Nothing.
0: Interesting. I wrote everything down, and you know what? Yeah. Can you tell us the pros and cons of leucine and valacitol, please? I don't know what that means, but...
3: Probably they're referring to what we call the branched chain aminos, and those are things that help the muscles recover from really good workouts, whether it be runners, lifters, whoever. When you talk about what makes the body rebuild itself, again, I hate to overuse a word, but protein is part of it. But there's a part of the protein family called branched chain. I use them every morning before I go to crunch, and I use a little bit after I leave crunch. And it helps the body to rebuild from the damage of exercise. And that's part of the biggest method to achieve better results. If you tear the body down, which is what exercise does, but it's a positive tear down, because then when you rebuild it, you become stronger. But if you can't rebuild it, guess what? You don't become stronger, and you actually go the wrong direction. So I'm a huge fan of, number one, taking a great protein like Ancient Nutrition. That's my favorite. It has some branched chain, but I add branched chain to it.
0: Ed Jones is on for the next 45 minutes from Nutrition World right there on Lee Highway at 153. Ask about the benefits of I-theanine.
3: What's the name of it?
0: I-theanine?
1: I think it's healthy.
3: There's a thing called theanine. I love theanine.
0: Yes.
3: If it's L-theanine. If that's the word.
0: Okay, maybe it's theanine. It's L-theanine. I'm sorry.
3: That's fine. Yes, yes, that's what it is. It is a natural product, number one. They can get it from different foods, but green tea actually is one of the places that it can be derived from. If I have to rate one single product that I personally have used with great success every single time, it's theanine. Why would I want to use it? If my mind is running too crazy with looping thoughts, we go back to the ADD question again, or I'm anxious. It's more about anxiousness or anxiety. Theanine is so safe, and I take 200 to 600 milligrams, and within 40 minutes, I will go from, if I had a level of 10 anxiousness, I'll go down to a 5. It will cut it by 50%. Now, a drug can do more than that, but then drug has side effects. Theanine doesn't. Again, if you have medical conditions, check with your doctor. But I absolutely love theanine, and Life Extension is the brand that I like to use the most, but any good brand will work. It is dose-dependent. If I can't say what to take, but I can say I have to double my dose to get the results.
0: All right, this one says, what are some healthier carbs? You mentioned stay away from carbs. Are there healthy carbs?
3: What we want is carbs that do not shoot into the bloodstream as junk food, would. Drinks that have sugar, straight sugar, too much rice even, too much pasta. The first step to do is, even before you manipulate carbs, is make sure you're consuming something with healthy fat. And you've heard my story before, Jed. I carry olive oil. We carry it here at Nutrition World from Life Extension. I carry it into my lunches every single day and most of my supper times because no restaurant has quality olive oil. When you add 2 tablespoons of olive oil to a high-carb meal, guess what happens? It slows the ability of the body to process it into fast-acting carbs. Huh. So even if you don't eat less carbs, just raise the level of fat. Secondly, you need to consider that you need to lessen the carbs. You know, when I trained for this bodybuilding contest at Chattanooga Fitness 3 weeks ago when I competed, I was only on 50 to 60 carbs a day. And even without the contest, I try not to go over 100 carbs a day except on one day a week, and then I will eat what I want. But that's not many carbs. But I feel that it extends lifespan, certainly quality of life. I don't have cravings like I used to, like dying for some special food. But it makes me feel better. Blood sugar stays level. I think it does lower body fat. I think it's a healthy way to eat.
0: Why is the Italian lifestyle eating their foods considered so healthy? Are their carbs processed cleaner? I don't know if it's Italian, but they may be talking about the Greek eating, but I've never heard that about Italian.
3: Well, Italians do have less disease than Americans.
0: Wow. Okay.
3: You know, the World Health Organization, when they rate the amount of what level of health does certain countries out of 36 developed countries, we're 35. We're next to the bottom, yet we spend 10 times more than anybody else. It's the knife and fork, the lack of activity, the addictions to cell phones, and not using nutraceuticals, in my opinion, which are, well, I call the green pharmacy to help prevent the decline of health. But the Italians and the Greeks, especially the Greeks, are awesome about good quality oils. Good, not the margarines and not the seed oils, the canolas and safflowers. They're awful. And they will have fat with their meals. You know, I was in different countries and I noticed, you know, they use cheeses a lot that are full fat, whole milk. They don't use processed anything.
0: Wow.
3: Now, we can go too far with that. But I do believe, again, I go back to what I call the macros. The protein, fats, and carbs need to be changed. We need higher protein, higher healthy fat, and less carbs.
0: Is pita bread better than regular bread? Great question.
3: It's slightly better. Again, it goes back to the ingredient list on that package. If it's containing bad oils, then it's not good. But most pita bread is pretty darn good. And one pita bread that I could eat a basketful is over at Cava. I ate at Cava last week again, CAVA. I think they have great quality food. But that gum, those pita breads that they toast, oh, my gosh, that's my weakness over there. I only had one, but I love that pita bread.
0: If rice is bad, how can Asians eat so much of it?
3: Well, it's not that rice itself is bad. It's the ratio between the carbs and fats. You know, it's an interesting thing. I think genetics will play some role in the fact that Orientals eat so much rice and they don't seem to gain weight. I think they're a more active culture even in this country than we are, and I think they eat less food. I don't think they gorge like Americans do. That's one of the bigger reasons. And they do eat more protein here than they probably do over in their country, but they're more active. Here's the thing about carbs. If we were back in the farming days, you could probably eat what you want because you're going to burn it off because you're working 9 hours a day in a field. None of us do that. I think that's the loose canon in this whole conversation.
0: I've just looked up Cava. Okay, the food looks great. I've never eaten there. It says the Harissa barbecue pita chips, smoky with a little Mediterranean heat. You're telling me you could only eat one? You limited yourself to one, Ed.
3: Actually, it's the cinnamon one that I'm addicted to, not that one. They have three different ones. No, the cinnamon is a drug, and I have to avoid it. But Cava is a great place to eat. I only have like six places I eat regularly. Acropolis is one. Many places in town, but that's my favorite.
0: It's the flour they use. Their flour doesn't have all the additives and other ingredients that are commonly found mm-hmm. in ours, according to the question about the Asian diet.
3: Yep. Well, it is partially true. Now, rice doesn't have any real contaminants other than heavy metals. We find that rice in this country, when they test it, can have a lot of toxic heavy metals from the soil. But it's generally a clean product, pretty much.
0: Hey, when it comes to what kind of vitamin you would actually need, and if you are not going to go to Nutrition World, but you go to your doctor, is that all detected through a blood test that they can tell you, okay, this is what supplements you need to be taking?
3: No, they're not. In fact, it's pretty pathetic what the information you would get for setting up a prevention plan for your health based on a physical at the doctor's office. I love the physicals to try to figure out what kind of diseases, what kind of issues I might have. Do I need to pursue other things? It's fantastic. But it isn't going to give you the information as far as setting up a plan. I mean, I wrote a book called The Core Four. The Core Four is on a site called The Holistic Navigator, free ebook, and it really breaks it down into the four supplements that I think that I've observed over 47 years can make a huge difference in, one, quality blood work, if you get enough of it, which you can't do unless you go to an independent lab like Be Well Labs. We recommend them highly on Lee Highway because insurance is not going to pay for these other blood tests. So if you want to really be sharp about your aging after 40, you're going to have to do your physical at your doctor, and then you have to add on more blood work.
0: Hey, Ed, somebody wants to know, what's a high-quality olive oil?
3: First off, there are plenty of good high qualities, but there's plenty of olive oils that are contaminated with other bad oils. We call them seed oils, canola and safflower and vegetable oils. This is the demon in our food supply today. And many people haven't heard of seed oils, but they actually have a lifespan of about 4 years in the human body. We used to sell seed oils. We thought, my industry's not always correct. We were completely wrong thinking canola oil was healthy back in the 80s. We had a lot of it. Now we know it damages cognitive function and cardiovascular health tremendously. I will say there's a lot of docs who don't agree with this. I will also say that in 10 years, they will change. It's too early in the research for them to change their mind, but I run from seed oils.
0: And
3: the Life Extension brand that we sell is tested fully to have the highest level of healthy components.
0: We have got this guy, Ed Jones, for twice a month now. Please, you got 40 more minutes to ask your questions. We just love to listen to his answers. 267-1023, Ed, hold on. We're coming right back to you right now. Here's JR.
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15: Hey, this is Weston Wong, and it's been an honor to serve as the county mayor. 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If you'll give me the opportunity to keep serving, we'll continue to make sure that growth doesn't come at the expense of the people who already call this home. And we'll preserve our county's beauty like we did at McDonald Farm, even if it means disrupting the status quo. 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
0: 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And families call these therapists true heroes who use the best programs available to help older adults in their recovery. No one does it better. The equipment, the company, the employees, LifeCare Centers of America. Hey, we still had another person call in. They want a name of an olive oil that you could recommend. Is there a name that is readily available that people can buy that you would buy, Ed?
3: You know, I love to give information about people who can't come to Nutrition World. Life Extension is my number one brand, but that is not sold across the board. All you can do is look for a couple things, one of which is not if extra virgin has to be on there. Secondly, tasting it and smelling it will be probably the defining. That's always the defining option for me, because if it has a strong smell and a little bit of a burn, if you did it without food, it has a lot of what we call phytochemicals in it that are helping our heart, our brain, and our carbohydrates to process properly. And so pay a little bit extra. Don't buy the bargain, but I'd like Trader Joe's. They have some very good brands. Whole Foods has some very good brands. Fresh Market, I haven't been there in quite some time, but they also are kind of a connoisseur of very high-quality brands of olive oil. But the taste and the little bite to it will tell you, and if that is there with the word extra virgin, you can trust it.
0: All right, Ed, we're coming right back to you. I appreciate it. We were running long, and Ed Jones, it's worth it because we are so fortunate to have you on the show. 267-1023, Ed Jones from Nutrition World, right there, Lee Highway 153.
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17: ABC News, I'm Sherry Preston. Oil prices this morning down after President Trump said he would pause major attacks on Iran to open the door to negotiations today. The Iranians say they are not currently holding talks with the U.S. With two Republican senators holding up his nomination to be Attorney General, acting AG Todd Blanche put out two orders overnight. One of them officially terminates the so-called anti-weaponization fund. ABC's Jonathan Carl.
18: The Senate Judiciary Committee is set to vote on Blanche's confirmation tomorrow. But even as he offered these assurances, President Trump, just hours before he put that out, was still insisting that those who attacked the Capitol deserve to be compensated with taxpayer money, saying, quote, "This would be a reimbursement for pain that they suffered. A lot of people like it."
17: Raging wildfires ripping through hundreds of homes and buildings in Washington state. Canadian airline WestJet reaching a tentative agreement with striking flight attendants. This is ABC News.
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2: Partly sunny with a chance of rain and a high of 86. Right now, it's 73 degrees on this, take your pick, National Watermelon Day or International Beer Day. 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
0: All right, 9:35. Aaron, thanks for holding, and you are on with Ed Jones. Go ahead, Aaron.
20: Hi, I have a question, and it's kind of from a different angle than just what to eat. I'm actually in school because I believe in the cause so much for nutrition. And people using diet and exercise rather than medication to have lead a better life. And I was actually going to ask the doctor if he had any recommendations for, while I'm still in school, a way to start getting some hands-on practical experience in the field.
0: Great question. He'll know because he's been doing it for almost 50 years. Ed?
1: Doctor?
0: Doctor?
3: It's very common. It's a common.
0: You are to us, buddy.
3: I love people in my tribe. I think we all do, and I love her connection to more natural ways. Because again, I go back to what I said. I think the very first of the show. I have always somehow been connected to what I call ancient wisdom. We are living in a world of not much ancient wisdom. That means connecting to nature, connecting to the patterns of life that set us up for success that we have tended to ignore. And a lot of that's not each individual's fault. It's the fault of kind of marketing, weakness on our part, cell phones, this, that, and whatever. If it is hard to get the kind of experience, and I'm not by any means bragging, my ability to answer these questions came from dealing with not 10,000, but probably 50,000 customers, clients, over a period of 47 years. The blessing is that I did not have, that has occurred in the past 10 years, especially since COVID, is the certifications called functional medicine or integrative nutrition. Dr. Sears offers an amazing online program that we respect greatly for a person who wants to get into this learning of these principles, because medical school is not going to teach this. It won't happen now, and it's not going to happen in the future. So it is a different path. And so I would recommend Dr. Sears' online programs along with, I know you're already doing something, but if that's not teaching you what you want, Dr. Sears would be the one to go to.
0: How's that, Aaron?
20: Okay. That's wonderful advice. Thank you.
0: Yeah.
20: You said functional medicine, Dr. Sears, and integrative?
3: Those are the two words that you want to go after, because that tells me that there these principles under those two words means we're going to look for the reasons why poor health is happening rather than use a Band-Aid approach to just solve symptoms. Solving symptoms is important. We need to feel better. But that's the fallacy of traditional thinking for health, is we're going to lower a number on a piece of paper, but we're not going to talk about your sleep, your nutrition, your vitamins, your vitamin D, all the things that are so important. So we need to find people, which they're a growing group of now. That's why we have 17 practitioners at Nutrition World, from pharmacists, Dr. Deering, you down the list. And so that's we are in a world that's wonderfully kind of changed, but it's a slow change. So it's still going to take a lot of time. But kudos for you, girl, for pursuing this.
0: Way to go, Aaron. All right, Ed.
20: Thank you.
0: Ed, rate from 1 to 10, 10 being the best, my daily intake, according to this listener. 40-plus ounces of water a day.
3: Perfect. I think some people drink too much. I don't think we need more than maybe a little more than that, but that's plenty.
0: 3 fried eggs for breakfast and protein shake.
3: If it's fried in either tallow or coconut oil, it's perfectly fine.
0: Burrito bowl full of grilled chicken and vegetables for lunch.
3: I would rate it an 8 on a scale of 10, as long as the base of it didn't have huge quantities of rice. That's at Kava, I have to say, half order of rice in order to get the right macros.
0: Workout by lifting weights.
3: far better than what we used to believe is cardiovascularly. Let's go run. Let's make those lungs work. Those are important too. But you know what? Muscle is the organ of longevity. That is credible evidence. We need to build muscle. You don't do it unless you lift weights. Now you can run, but you got to lift weights also 3 times a week minimum to get that muscle to grow.
0: Grilled chicken for dinner and walk or jog 2 to 3 miles.
3: Grilled chicken is on my third of the list of what protein foods, maybe fourth, that I believe in. The reason that chicken's number four is because almost all chickens are raised in what we call concentrated animal farming cages. They don't get to walk around. They're given tons of antibiotics. In fact, the studies show that 70% of chronic UTIs in women can be actually done, carried by the E. coli in chickens because they can't fight anything. They're so weak. So I do beef first. We sell tons of beef here that is clean from farmers that we visited their farm. Then secondly, eggs would be my number two. Fish is number three and chicken is number four. I will eat chicken maybe twice a week because they don't have better choices, but I choose to eat other foods for protein.
0: Would putting olive oil in water that you boil pasta give the desired effect for lowering sugar?
3: Any way that you can consume it will be perfectly fine. I would not do it in water because oil will rise to the top and it's going to be yucky. I have many times taking either a swig or a tablespoon of it when it just didn't work out for me to do it on the foods. Now, there's very few foods I won't pour it on. So it kind of adds, I just have an addictive taste for it, and I just love it on almost everything.
0: Can you ask Ed if peanut oil is considered a seed oil? We have eliminated all of the canola and vegetable oil, but weren't sure about peanuts. Canola oil was developed to be an industrial lubricant originally.
3: It was. It was used to in these big turbines on ships, and I mean from early on, and that was great. But then it became a food because there's so much profit in that. And peanut oil, I was so hoping when we first learned about seed oils 10 years ago that peanut oil would be like on approved list. It's not, because peanut oil is used so often in so many things. It just isn't. No, it has to be either tallow. And you know, Steak and Shake now has all tallow French fries, and so does a place in Cleveland, and also a few other places. But Doc Holliday's. I ate at Doc Holliday's last week, and they use tallow on all of their foods. It's a fantastic little option. But tallow is a wonderful, if not used in excess.
0: This person says, is coffee healthy?
3: You know, the studies bounce all the way from all the way left, all the way to the right, and have for 47 years. You know, the recent study that I talked about on my podcast radio show was that it actually helps the microbiome significantly. That means it's very healthy to feed good bacteria. Now, we sell organic coffee. I believe we should be drinking organic when we can. Yes, you'll see me at Starbucks because I don't have a choice. I go to the gym at 4, and I'm at Starbucks at, you know, at 7 o'clock to get my little bit of snack when I leave the gym with my protein drink. But if I have a choice, it's going to be organic coffee because they're heavily sprayed in these countries with pesticides, and it is what it is, so I would choose organic.
0: Ed, what will take you out quicker? A few beers after work every day or eating fast food for lunch every day? My doctor says I have to pick one or the other.
3: Oh, my gosh. Well, first off, I did a podcast on YouTube where I rated the 10 alcohols, and I carry a card with me to anywhere I go because I have learned very hard that the worst two alcohols is wine and beer. And I'm not going to go into reasons, but there's a 30-minute YouTube that you can look up at nutritionw.com on that. But the only, what I feel, the least toxic alcohol is clear ones like tequila, high quality, and also perhaps vodka, high quality, and not mixed with sugar. My card says lemons, cold water, ice, and tequila, and that produces less of a toxicity from that breakdown of alcohol. I've never felt bad on it, and I've been drinking this drink for almost 8 solid years. And occasionally, I'll have a little more than I should. Never do I feel bad on it. Now, I would rather see somebody do that than to eat a lot of processed food. I think processed food is horrendously bad for us, but it's all about moderation. I mean, small amount of Twinkies is better than 12 beers.
0: This person says, a quick Google search says ancient humans lived to the average age of 35. Why would we want to practice ancient healing methods? It's a great question.
3: That's a great question. And, I love people who are thoughtful like that. I wrote a book that's at Nutritional Free called Are You Sick and Tired or Being Sick and Tired? It's also on the site, The Holistic Navigator. I break it down in that booklet, and here's why. Plumbers have done more for us to live longer than any other profession in the world. Why is that? Because disease, germs, and the carrying from rats to poor sanitation and not having plumbing, and all the babies who died because they weren't even using sanitation to deliver babies, that's what plummeted the life expectancy during all of those hundreds of years. When we had plumbing and when we had eliminated all of the carrying of disease, our life expectancy went way up. And when we had, the biggest part was we now can save 99% of all babies who are born. We were good. We couldn't even say 50% back in those days. So it altered the numbers.
0: This one from Bubba says, Ed Jones, a generic name perhaps, but full of preferred brand advice. That's the ultimate compliment for you, Ed. That's great. I need to get off. What is it? Omeprazole, been on it for 10 years. It's a terrible acid reflux. Can you help this person?
3: That is epidemic in this country, and we are talking Prilosec type of drugs. It's a longer conversation, and my Dr. Deering, who's the pharmacist, does a great job of educating people, not treating them. You still go to your doctor and ask questions. You have to retrain the body. Once you've taken that drug, and if you look on the box, it says you should not do it more than either 2 or 4 weeks. Guess what? Everybody's ignoring that and saying, oh, just stay on it. It is horrendously for bone loss, cognitive dysfunction as we age, and terrible to allow you to keep getting stomach bugs and a lot of things. There are better choices, but you cannot go off that drug without some education because the body will overreact and you'll be dying from the heartburn.
0: All right, one more before the break. Can Ed recommend a strong appetite suppressant?
3: You know, I quit recommending those probably 15 to 20 years ago because, one, I didn't like it and the ingredients were not what I call healthy, but there's a new product, and I don't have it here in front of me, but it's made by Ancient Nutrition. It's a peptide, and I had an interview with a registered dietitian just 2 weeks ago, and it's posted on our site, either YouTube or Facebook's, and I have seen remarkable results when people who normally are skeptical of all our stuff, and you just drink it 1 to 2 times a day, and the appetite's cut by, I swear, 40 to 50%. You just don't have the brain telling you, I need food, and everyone has lost weight on it. And so it's a peptide by Ancient Nutrition for weight loss. First time in 20 years I've recommended a product for that.
0: All right. We're coming right back to you, Ed Jones. We got about 10 more minutes. 267-1023. 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

0: Here we go. What is a good supplement to take for weight gain?
1: You know what? People don't understand this, but weight gain can be as difficult, sometimes even more, than weight loss. Now, often, when I was really, really young, about 14, I weighed 119 pounds when I was 14, and I made up my mind after getting beat up at high school too many times, I needed to gain some muscle weight, so I went to Cosmopolitan Spa, started lifting weights, and I gained all the way to 180 by the time that I had got the first year at MTSU. Well, I did that through kind of unhealthy means. I did it through a lot of whole milk. I did it through just whatever food was in front of me. That's not the way we do it. The better way to do it is to eat five times a day, no matter if you are not hungry, and drink at least two protein drinks a day that are modest in calories. There's nothing harder than eating when you're not hungry. You have to learn and have discipline in order to achieve this, and many people can't do it. So there's no magic pill.
0: Ed, is any use of ibuprofen a bad idea for someone 76 years old with chronic back pain? And if so, what better options are available?
1: Ibuprofen is in a class called non-steroidal anti-inflammatory NSAIDs. All of those pills will cause the gut to bleed. There was a pharmacist named Dr. Graydon who wrote a book years ago, and he had the research, which is still clear, that we bleed about a quarter teaspoon of blood with most of those drugs. Is that a lot? Not really. It does. Some people it doesn't bother, but we have those who it does bother. That's why some people can't take those drugs. I only would use those on occasional basis, creating a diet that's anti-inflammatory by eating the better foods. I just will say it's kind of a longer conversation. But then I use something by a company called Terry Naturally called curcumin or Curamed. That has the herb curcumin, or there's different names for it, that help to decrease inflammation. They don't work as well, but they also don't cause your gut to bleed. And so I save those drugs for the hard days, and I use good oils and good diets, and then I use Curamed when I'm having rough moments.
0: All right. Is there a low-carb beer?
1: Yes, there is. There's low-carb beer. I go back to, I don't like beer. Why? Because it's grown on or made with grains that many times are moldy before they make it. Mold is horrendous for our health. Secondly, is the byproducts of beer really can cause more weight gain and more even low-carb. Guess what doesn't have carbs? My tequila drink. Mm-hmm. Portofino in East Ridge actually has that on their menu, Ed's. Tequila elixir. It's on their menu printed because I convinced the owner, Tony, that this is such a healthy, healthy drink not compared to unsweet tea. It's still not healthy, but it's the healthiest of the unhealthy choices. We need no carb, and this tequila drink has no carbohydrates.
0: Ed, is mixing the green vibrant supplement and zero sugar apple juice okay?
1: Green Vibrance is my number one favorite green drink. I don't trust most green drinks because they've been tested to have heavy metals and oxalates and all these things I don't like. But Green Vibrant is my one standard. Yes, you can mix it in that. Now, when you say it's no sugar, no carbohydrate, then we probably are looking at sucralose and we're looking at other artificial sweeteners that do affect the microbiome modestly, not terribly. Do it if that's what gets it down, I'm happy with you doing that. But let that be the only sugar-free drink you drink.
0: Are oregano oil supplements good for you?
1: I put oregano oil in a class of when I need them, I want them on hand. What do I mean by that? If I'm under the weather and I don't know what's going on, the two things I grab is olive leaf and oregano. I won't travel without those two products. They are amazing to help me get past whatever's going on, if it's a pathogen type of thing. And good brands are important. You have to have a really great brand like North American Urban Spice. Those are critical. And I love them. People should carry them with them anytime they go on trips.
0: What is your opinion of Monster energy drinks?
1: The sweetener in them are not what I consider healthy. I would prefer to do other drinks than that. They're not the world's worst thing on earth. I'd

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2: Thank you. Thank you, boys.
1: I really appreciate that. Ed, 400 people a day, I tell everybody. I said, that's a pretty good run, isn't it?
2: 400 a day, and we also carry a tremendous amount of pet food that is totally natural that helps a lot of people in this town.
1: Hey, and talk about the vegetables. We only got a few more minutes. The vegetables that are sold.
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1: 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We think the world of you, man.
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5: From ABC News, I'm Sherry Preston. In what's become a familiar pattern, President Trump threatening, then backing off on plans to bomb Iran even further. All of that happening overnight. Here's ABC News Chief White House Correspondent Mary Bruce.
6: The president calling off those planned strikes, saying the outline of a deal has been agreed to that would include the immediate, complete, and total opening of the Hormuz Strait. But the Iranians firing back, saying they're close to reaching a deal with Oman over the strait, and that those talks don't concern anyone else. Saying the critical shipping lane will in no way return to the way it was before the war.
5: Oil prices dipping back down. A vote on Todd Blanche's attorney general confirmation now expected this week after Blanche signed an order saying the president's $1.8 anti-victimization fund would be scrapped.
7: Blanche released written statements saying the fund is rescinded and shall, quote, have no force or effect. And in a second statement, Blanche affirmed that another provision of Trump's settlement with the IRS, that he has immunity from audits for any past tax returns, will apply only to Trump, his sons, and the Trump Organization.
5: ABC's Jonathan Carl. The Justice Department dropping vandalism charges against former Olympic canoer David Hearn over the Lincoln Memorial reflecting pool. U.S. Attorney Jeanine Pirro saying a contractor botched the job, not Hearn. President Trump continues to insist vandals did it. Three people killed, seven wounded at a fast food restaurant mass shooting in Twin Falls, Idaho.
8: An off-duty state trooper and an armed citizen returning fire as a gunman went on a shooting rampage outside an Idaho In-N-Out restaurant are being hailed as heroes.
5: ABC's Trevor Ault, the gunman later took his own life. The fires burning around Spokane, Washington have destroyed hundreds of structures, many of them homes. People had to flee as the fire moved in. Authorities say it's the worst natural disaster there ever. This is ABC News.
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16: This is Jed Meska. This first week in August brings a more typical summertime pattern when it comes to weather, mainly afternoon showers with highs near 90. The good news, a low threat for severe weather. This week also means Hamilton County schools will soon be open on Wednesday. Right now, more than 45

0: 1,000 students are expected back in class. And also this week, it's back to the polls. On Thursday, it is election day for state and federal primary elections. Out of Washington, the Trump administration's crackdown on illegal immigration is once again focusing on American airports. Enforcement agents have been sent to 15 major hubs. The U.S. Department of Energy has announced that 5 states, including Tennessee, are in the running to host nuclear lifestyle innovation campuses used for research and things like the reprocessing of long-term storage energy. In business news, Park Ridge Health System wants to expand into Dade County and build a more than $18 million freestanding emergency room in Trenton. Well, despite successful adoption events, the Hamilton County Humane Society has more than 600 animals there this morning. It is completely full, and help is needed.
1: These products have not been evaluated by the Food and Drug Administration. These products are not intended to diagnose, treat, cure, or prevent any disease. All information presented here is not meant as a substitute or an alternative to information from healthcare practitioners.
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0: Well, good morning, everyone. No Dale here today. April Marie filling in instead.
1: Sounds so much nicer.
0: If you're not following me online, you have no idea who this woman is coming through your radio. You can catch me on X at April, APRYLMARIE. April Marie here. You will occasionally hear my corgi puppy in the background. She didn't get the memo I was filling in for Dale, and so she's back there having the time of her life while my coffee hasn't even kicked in yet. So that's where we are this morning. Max is here. Is that who's here with me?
1: Yes.
0: There you go. Trying to keep me out of trouble. Some days are easier than others, but I assume every day is easier than when Dale is here.
1: It'll be okay if we get in a little trouble today. It's not a problem.
0: Yes. I'm
1: used to working with trouble, you see.
0: All right. Good. Did you have a good weekend, Max?
1: I had one. It was awfully short. Really didn't do anything. Just kind of laid around. Got caught up.
0: Sometimes those are the best weekends.
1: Yeah.
0: Not me. I had a pretty busy weekend. For those who haven't heard me here before on this program, I have three kids, 7, 9, and 13. And so we had a weekend full of stuff, and it included going to see the new Spider-Man movie, which I thought was phenomenal. And it was also, we had a end of summer belated birthday pool party. Now, the comical thing is, it was the invitations that went out said it's a belated birthday party. I didn't realize just how belated until after we did the cake. The girl had her birthday in March. So I'm kind of digging those odds. Her mom was like, we wanted to throw a party. And I'm thinking, you don't have to it didn't have to be a birthday party. It could have just been into summer party. But sure enough, we celebrated a March birthday yesterday at the pool. And it was a good time. Good time had by all. The children learned a little bit about consequences. Before we went to the pool, I wasn't swimming, so I just had on a sundress. But before we went to the pool, they all went and found their own beach towels and threw them in a bag. And then I said, you know, go load up the car. They all went and loaded up the car. I kind of moseyed around the house, taking my sweet little time, enjoying a minute of silence before this crazy kid party. We get there. They get in the pool. I'm sitting down minding my own business, actually doing work. There were two of us moms there that were doing work yesterday. And sure enough, the kids forgot the bag that the towel can't come. We had packed the towels in. So when it was time to eat cake, they had to eat cake in their swimsuits. Not the worst of things, but they were like, go home and get it. And I was like, no, y'all are old enough to be responsible for your own things. Y'all are just going to have to suffer through this one. And so they did. They managed to stand out and air dry. I said, just air dry. My youngest son goes, how do I do that? And I thought, okay, well.
1: He learned, didn't he?
0: I was like, yeah, just stand there and be uncomfortable for a minute. Yeah, was not prepared for the not knowing how to air dry. Again, sometimes I think we take these things for granted. Every now and again, that will come up. I'll say something, and they're like, what did you mean by that? So, yes, they got to learn the consequences of their own actions yesterday. But all in all, it was fun. It was good to see their classmates. My children are actually not going back to school next week, the same school that they've physically gone to for years. I have decided to homeschool them all. We have homeschooled my oldest for 2 years now, but the boys are a little younger, and I wanted them to be in a school setting. And after one too many rounds at crazy, we said, okay, enough's enough. So instead of going to school and starting school next week, we are starting what is going to be, I hope, a tour of the 50 states. And so we are headed out west, and that's how we're kicking off the school year. Max, when's the last time you've seen the Grand Canyon?
1: I have never seen the Grand Canyon.
0: Seriously?
1: No.
0: We got to get you out there.
1: Well, see, I was a cop for 38 years. I couldn't afford those vacations.
0: You know, speaking of which, I don't want to say I've raised kids with some weird standards, but my kids, I'd mentioned in passing that we were flying Southwest for the first time. You would have thought I'd put a stick in their eye. They could not believe it. But Southwest really does have some great rates. And so we are, in fact, flying it. And, you know, there's five of us going, and we're meeting family there. But I have heard nothing but complaints about Southwest since I mentioned that's how we're flying. Ungrateful little monkeys. That's what I've got.
1: Just leave them at home.
0: Oh, that kind of defeats the purpose, though, of our first in-person school lesson.
1: That's true. Last year, my wife and I flew to Montana to see 3 great-grandchildren out there.
0: Oh, that's lovely. Was it pretty?
1: Yeah, it was great. Last July, and it was like in the low 80s. It was nice.
0: Yeah, I've been looking up the weather. August is not the best time to go to Arizona, although everything is pretty cheap, dirt cheap if you go in August. It's going to be, I think, the minimum is going to be 105 or so.
1: Ouch.
0: Yeah. And everybody keeps saying the heat's different. And I'm like, it's still hot. No humidity. Still hot. It's a dry heat. I'm like, I don't know that I'm going to care. I just know it's going to be hot. So we will see how that goes. All right. Well, let's see. I guess I should have gone on to, as I'm over here meandering about my weekend. What do you want to do? 7 things before we hit our first break?
1: Yeah, let's do it. That's what we usually do.
0: There you go.
2: Now time for the 7 things you'll be talking about today. Number 7.
0: The Southeastern Conference accounts for half of football's 10 most valuable programs in a new ranking of hypothetical purchase prices. Tennessee is number 9, with Texas leading at nearly $2.5 billion, followed by Georgia at $1.95 billion and Alabama at $1.8 billion. While 4 other SEC schools also top $1 billion, with 9 SEC teams in the top 20, this comes actually on the heels of the SEC and the Big Ten adding to long-missing support for the college sports bill, which has been thought to possibly be dead. So big news coming about college football. Number six. There we go. I was a second ahead of it. Pete Buttigieg visited Nashville and warned of attacks on black political power. I almost said powder, guys. Black political power. Because the race baiting has not been enough over the last couple of months when it came to redistricting and all the other things. Pete says that he joined the Urban League Conference to support efforts to combat gerrymandering, because gerrymandering is only okay when the Democrats up north and in the West do it. God forbid people in the South have representation that is not gerrymandered and racially divided the way that will make Democrats come to power. Absolutely unfreaking believable. Actually, it is quite believable because I keep having rallies and talking about it. Not going to change the way we draw these maps, though. So keep an eye out for that.
2: Number 5.
0: U.S. Senator Marsha Blackburn shared an unreleased internal poll showing her leading the GOP gubernatorial primary by 17 points over Congressman John Rose, pushing back against another survey that had them in a virtual dead heat, with her lead narrowed to 3.5 points. This news is coming from the Chattanooga Time Free Press. You know, guys, I don't even live there, and I'm going to tell you, Marsha Blackburn has just done some incredible stuff for the state. I reported on her just last week, weighing in on the efforts for transgenders to infiltrate the Daughters of the American Revolution. I'm sure it's a great race, having a lot of fun over there, you guys. Take the time to get to know your candidates, but if they are doing really great work, you should record them.
2: Number 4.
0: Police have identified the 24-year-old Chad Williams as the suspect in the deadly Twin Falls, Idaho, In-N-Out Burger shooting. He died of a self-inflicted gunshot wound after a good guy with a gun being hailed as a hero was returning fire and ending the carnage. Really, a lot of video out about this online. Quite frightening to see. We have seen more than one instance as of individuals with guns protecting those around them. If you do not own a firearm and you are not prohibited by law from getting one, I want to encourage you to go out and do so. Train on that thing and make sure you get your opportunity to be a hero for yourself, your family, and your communities.
2: Number three.
0: There's a new national polling that shows 43% of registered voters believe there are already too many AI data centers in the U.S. That number is up from 35% in January. There has been a nonstop media onslaught, and Democrats decided that opposing them was good politics. It's really interesting the strange bedfellows that are being made of people opposing AI data centers. Of course, many don't want them in their community. There's a lot of not in my backyard happening with AI data centers. Overall, we are still seeing increasing individuals using the AI platforms and using the same things that would require these continual AI data centers. It's going to be interesting as now we're starting to see a war on who's funding these. Is it people outside of the United States hoping to cobble our infrastructure? Is it true environmental concerns or others?
2: Number two.
0: Chattanooga officials expressed hope about local control after the Times Free Press sale to Craig and Max Fuller. While the new owner told staff to, quote, expect a chaotic, end quote, transition after laying off more than 50 employees and admitting we're coming in blind. Really quite a layoff there. It'll be interesting to see how the coverage continues. The Knox News has obtained audio recording of a July 30th meeting between the Times Free Press staff and Craig Fuller and the newspaper CEO and owner. You guys, buckle up and hold tight, and do not be afraid to look for alternative sources of news if the ones that you are used to start getting bought out. You'll often find these days that a lot of the best local news are from digital sources.
2: Time for the number one thing you'll be talking about today.
0: Ooh, this is the beginning. President Donald Trump canceled the latest planned joint U.S.-Israeli strikes on Iran after reaching a rough framework of a peace deal that includes the, quote, total, end quote, and immediate reopening of the Strait of Hormuz, with negotiations set to begin Monday, that's today, guys, amid reports of a regime divisions in Tehran. This is really being credited. Can we pull this off? And if we can pull this off, is this going to go down in history as one of the biggest deals? I am, like everybody else, pretty darn skeptical of everything that's going on over there. Trump, in his Truth Social post, wrote, "The USA is locked and loaded and ready to go against the Islamic Republic of Iran at levels of military terror, strength, and power not seen since World War II. Despite this, we have been asked by Iran and other Middle Eastern countries to hold off on any attack in the parameters of a deal has been worked out." All right. Those are your seven things we're going to be talking about today. I have some other big headlines coming in that we will get to right after this break.
2: Red Bank's place to talk. 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
8: 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Is he right? 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

0: Well, good morning, everyone. April Marie here, filling in for Dale Jackson. Uncancelable. Took me a second to say that right this morning. Uncancelable. I am here with three children and a dog. It's like some kind of riddle or something, like a joke without a punchline. I'm not sure what's happening over here. But on the off chance you hear from one of them, that's what's going on. Summer break is still going on. I was looking at some of the top headlines of the weekend, as it is a Monday morning, and there really was a lot going on this weekend. You know, I'll tell you what, the absolute just bananas protest happening at the WNBA, that's on the top of my list of things that I'm paying attention to. I feel like with the, even coming into President Trump's second term, we started to see coming into that the just people, regular American people, your next door neighbors, the people you work with, the people you're seeing in the fast food line, just about everyone has literally come out and said, okay, no more of this nonsense. Men who put on a dress are not women. Boys do not need to be playing in girls' sports. And yet somehow the left remains completely detached from reality, and the fight has gone on to the WNBA just over comments that were said by Sophie Cunningham. So if you haven't followed that, Sophie Cunningham was asked and essentially said that yes, while she supports LGBTQ rights, she does not believe that men should be in women's sports. Now, I don't know what is so thick and so dense about the brains and the thoughts of leftists that they cannot figure this out, but they're taking this as if she really said, everybody, you know, I hate everybody who's trans and, you know, want bad things to happen to them, whatever. So if you missed it last week, two young ladies in the little t-shirts, and actually I own by that same brand, it's the XXXY Athletics brand. I own two different shirts by them. But these two young girls wore their shirts to a game and got cussed at by a co-owner. Well, at last night's game, there was a rally in support of Sophie and a rally in support of these young girls, and then a counter rally. And if you haven't seen the images yet, you kind of need to, because essentially it's what's good versus what's evil. It's what's right versus what's wrong with our country. And even worse than that, it's sanity versus insanity. You look at these men, these grown men, yelling and chanting disgusting things, holding up signs that are calling women, you know, awful names. And you go, this is the best you got. The best you got is what everyone around you can see is wrong. So that was the games last night. They were hurling slurs at Sophie Cunningham's supporters before a Fever game. There was a man there, who, I don't even know. They're saying he's trans, but aside from holding a woman's fan and a purse, not really sure. But at this point, the left likes to draw no distinction. As long as you want to say you're a woman, as long as you want to claim you're a woman, you can go ahead and go into women's spaces. Same on the athletic level. Doesn't matter if you've played and likely failed as a man. If you identify as a woman, you just welcome on in. This is pure madness. And it's surprising to me coming into an election that the left continues to embrace this, because it's common sense. You can ask a toddler the difference between a boy and a girl, and yet we have adults within sporting programs, not just within sporting programs, but owning sporting programs. We've got teams out there that cannot say and cannot tell the difference. There was a video that went that I started seeing online of a coach who was saying she couldn't tell. She didn't know enough to tell. You don't know what you need to do to know if it's a boy and a girl sport, and that shouldn't be allowed. You need to go talk again to a toddler. All right, back in just a minute. You're listening to April Marie for Dale Jackson.
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3: News. I'm Sherry Preston. President Trump threatening to blow up Iran last week and then last night again changing his mind, saying a deal is imminent now. Here's ABC's Mary Bruce.
4: Prior to Trump's announcement, Iran warned regional countries of harsh retaliation should the U.S. follow through on its threat to target Iranian energy facilities. That warning sparked Saudi Arabia's leadership to publicly urge the White House to de-escalate. The Crown Prince Mohammed bin Salman speaking with President Trump. The president then calling off those planned strikes.
3: An off-duty state trooper and an armed citizen returning fire are being hailed as heroes for acting quickly during a mass shooting at an In-N-Out Burger in Twin Falls, Idaho. Three people lost their lives, seven were wounded, and the gunman took his own life. The wildfires in Spokane, Washington are being called the worst natural disaster the region has ever seen. Firefighters from several states and even as far away as Alaska have been flown in to help evacuating families returned. This is ABC News.
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6: President Trump calls corporate media fake news and the enemy of the people. Is he right? It's Brandon Lewis. According to recent surveys, only 3.4% of journalists are Republican. 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

0: Well, good morning, everyone. April Marie here, filling in for Dale. Max trying to keep me out of trouble. A beautiful bird hanging out in my front yard. I don't know where he came from, but we have like a, and it's a pretty big hawk that hangs out in my yard.
1: You have a lot of rabbits?
0: I have a ton of rabbits.
1: That's why the hawk's hanging around.
0: Is it?
1: Yeah, they eat them.
0: Oh, yeah, they're not, they came out in single file line, like the mama was taking them on a field trip yesterday, yeah. Maybe the day before. There were 8 of them. And hopefully their one has not been eaten this morning. But yeah, there, we have a whole rabbit family and there's some little rabbits back there. Good call. We have chipmunks too. But this hawk has decided, but for whatever reason, this is where he's going to spend his days. And I haven't gotten used to it, right? Every time I see it, I'm like, I got to get a picture and it's beautiful. And now that I know he's stalking my rabbits, I might reconsider. But yes, he's a lovely bird. So as we were on that break, that's what I was doing. I was looking at the hawk in the yard, staking out apparently the rabbits. All right. So I mentioned several things during the 7 things. Let me get to one of them. And this is kind of a spinoff of one of Dale's 7 things. But over the weekend, actually Friday evening, the Big Ten and the Southeastern Conferences agreed to support a Senate bill that seeks to regulate college sports, ending what has been the Associated Press is calling a breakneck week of negotiations, and pulling the bipartisan measure out of what looks like a death spiral. It was interesting because we heard a lot about this bill initially, and it had the backing of some big colleges and some coaches and former coaches, and then it kind of went the way of the wayside and got very quiet until this Friday announcement. School presidents from both conferences, the Big Ten and the SEC, voted to back the bill after receiving last-minute concessions over language regarding third-party name, image, likeness, NIL deals, and the associated entities that broker those arrangements. The details have to still be hammered out, but the headline, it still has a chance of earning, but with the latest, it still has a chance of earning 60 votes needed to halt debate and head for an up or down vote before they head to a summer break this Friday. The summer recess is looking like it's going to be the deadline for the Protect College Sports Act. Ted Cruz has it, and Maria Cantwell from Washington. After the conferences, which they were originally absolutely against this, they put out a short release. After they joined it, they put out a short release saying, as currently drafted, the statement, let's save college sports. They said, so both Cruz and the other sponsor are supporting this and are glad to see them making progress. President Donald Trump has also been asking for fixes, got involved late Thursday, which helped bring the parties back to the table. So if you are following college football and this bill around it, now's a good time to go check in with what those deals, what those concessions were. It's going to be interesting to see as details get out there how sportscasters, which I am not a sportscaster, but how they're feeling about this bill. So that happened Friday afternoon. If you've been following that, maybe something you want to look up this morning. Okay, I mentioned earlier the shootout, the gunman who over at that In-N-Out Burger in Idaho. The Idaho man who was acting as a hero that day is speaking out. He said of the shooter, he didn't like it when bullets started firing both ways. Police are still trying to figure out why the 24-year-old gunman opened fire at a crowded In-N-Out Burger, killing 3 people and wounding 7 before taking his own life. He was getting fire returned to him by a bystander and an off-duty Idaho state trooper. The investigators are confident that it was a lone gunman, but they still have not established a motive. He said, "We believe the actions of the two heroes helped drive the suspect away from the scene, preventing further casualties. We want to take a moment and commend the actions of the off-duty officer and civilian and their heroic action to stop this incident." You know, it really is, and I am a member of the NRA, proud member of the NRA, and very active in Second Amendment support on a legislative front throughout. I live in the state of Alabama, if you missed that earlier. But I have worked with the NRA and ILA. Nearly every state has its own state gun group. A no compromise group is what we call them on the state level that follows legislation. I cannot stress enough, that we have allowed, we those who honor our Constitution and honor our God-given rights and exercise our Second Amendment rights, we have been vilified so much following tragic shooting accidents, particularly ones at schools, but pretty much anytime there's a major shooting, except when it doesn't fit the media's narrative, except when it's gang-related or in any of these major cities where crime does continue to get a little out of hand. And so, but I want to remind everybody, this is a generational right that we have to pass down. The ability to safely handle firearms. If I could, it breaks my heart to see tragedies day in and day out where individuals left firearms unattended and a child has gotten to them and there's been some kind of accident related to that. How you prevent that is safe storage of firearms and teaching, most importantly, your children what to do if they see one. I feel like we have made it so taboo to talk about guns in so much of our culture. Here in the South, not so much. But I still get parents who will kind of give me a surprised face if I say, and I want to let you know, I've got firearms in my house and they're secure and your children won't have access to them, but whatever. But it's gotten very taboo to talk about these things, and it shouldn't be. I would like to assume that most everybody I know is exercising their Second Amendment rights. I would like to imagine that every child my child hangs out with knows that if they were to see a firearm, that they would stop, not touch it, assume that it is loaded, and follow all the gun safety rules. We just had that ruling out of Georgia where the father was found guilty in giving his son access to firearms. There's been a lot said about that one. I have very strong feelings there. I followed the first case very closely. That is not a normal cut and dry case of somebody got a firearm and committed a crime and should the father be held liable. Instead, this is a situation where the father knew in advance. The law enforcement had warned them, the school had warned him, mother had warned him, his mother, the child's mother, I want to say there was a sibling. All of the warning signs were there that the would-be shooter had a fascination with school shootings and posed a threat to those around him. So I know there are a lot of people who came in and saw the verdict and jumped in with their very strong opinions about this. Me, as one of the biggest Second Amendment supporters you're ever going to find, I still think that the judge and jury made the right call there. I think that this father had a responsibility. He knew he had given a firearm to his son, and his son posed a threat with that firearm. So there are not going to be a lot of times where I say, that was bad behavior. But that was indeed terrible behavior by the father, not heeding the many, many warnings over time that his son didn't need to have access to firearms. With great power, by the way, the ability to defend ourselves is given from God, not from the government. With that still comes great responsibility. And if you know someone poses a threat with a firearm and you have the ability to, as a parent, in this specific case, a parent, to say, no, we're going to lock that up, then you should do so. You should do so. This is talking about you exercise your rights, and with that come that responsibility. All right, I'm going to take a quick break here. When we come back, we're going to get into additional headlines from today's 7 things. You guys hold tight. April Marie here, filling in for Dale Jackson.
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Well, good morning, everyone. April Marie here, filling in for Dale Jackson. If you aren't familiar with me, Dale will take credit for this, and I will give credit where credit is due. Dale didn't exactly discover me. I was a guest on radio programs all around the state, and at one point, I went to in studio with Dale, and as we were talking, I said, you know, I would love to try to do what you're doing, and he was like, what? You want to host? And I was like, I really would. I would really like to host. And he was like, well, let me tell you what. I'm always looking for a guest host. And through that short conversation, I ended up filling in for him on Huntsville a handful of times, going on to fill in Montgomery, and eventually getting my own show. Now, there were all sorts of trials and tribulation of life. I walked away from that show. Gosh, the commute just stunk. I'll say that. And ended up, now I'm filling for people all around the state and occasionally even out of the state. So that's who I am, where I came from. I'm a mother. I've got three beautiful children. I'm a Catholic have a Catholic convert. If you've never, if you can picture this, I was raised Baptist, went in middle school, went to an evangelical Assembly of God church, and then towards college went into a non-denominational church, and then at 30 years old, and now I had been to a Catholic church a handful of times in college, but in 30 years old, really, really just decided I needed to get my life together, and that trying to do it my way wasn't working. I needed to do it God's way, and returned to church and converted to Catholicism. Best decision I've ever made. Find the peace there. But just again, a little about me: mother, Catholic, homeschooling now, went from living the grind, doing what, if you're somebody who's online, you're going to see a lot of talk about the girl boss idea being dying, and we're starting to evolve from that. That was what I was doing for most of my career. I really was one of those women who, during college, I was convinced, okay, well, we can have it all, but we can have it all by delaying motherhood and delaying family and doing all these things. That's insanity. So I'm really watching these headlines of the girl boss era being phased out, and I think it's really important. I mean, that's why I'm bringing it up today. I think it's really important for us to realize that that was always a lie. Now, the headline in some of the headlines, the revolt against the girl bosses has finally come. That's what the New York Times wrote. The girl boss lie that's breaking working class women's hearts, says the Institute of Family Studies. All of these different stories, why the girl boss myth refuses to go away. Neither girl boss nor trad wife. I think you're seeing a lot of these types of headlines as women realize that the feminist garbage we were sold for decades will break your heart and hurt your family. And so, you know, obviously not on Dale's seven things, mind you, as an aside. But I really think it's important in that we talk about, as we look around and we see what's happening in society, we see the undermining every single day. There's another story of another, whether it's a industry, whether it's a, we had Target for a long time pushing the LGBTQ agenda on our students. I don't know about you, but if you've been paying attention to what the teachers' unions have been doing, it's progressively and progressively crazier and crazier. And these are the people who are training those we entrust with our students. That's what these teachers' unions are doing. And you look at any of their conventions, and you look around at the people who are just applauding to rabid, leftist, insane ideology. And you go, those are the people in our classroom. This is what's happening to kill that girl boss. Women are waking up to what our true responsibilities, to what our God-given responsibilities are, and they are our families. They are our children. They are not what you're going to see on any given mainstream TV show or
here in a major newspaper. No, we have genders for a reason. The media wants us to forget this. They want to vilify women for wanting to protect their own spaces, protect their own sports, protect their children when they go out, all of the things. And I think we're seeing a collapse because what people are realizing now, what I woke up to, what so many have woken up to, is we don't want this on our daughters. We don't want our daughters to prioritize. And that's not to say our daughters can't have careers and all of the things, but we know what makes us are genuinely happy, and we know that gender roles exist for a reason. As I'm looking at these headlines, as I'm watching these beautiful young women, beautiful young mothers come under attack, it just says to me that the pendulum is swinging. You'll hear me say that a lot if you listen to me on radio. I think we went really crazy with the feminist girl boss stuff. I know I did. For a while, I was like, girl boss communications, that's what I'm doing. And I was prioritizing every waking moment for work and for my career. And it's time for a revolt against that. It's time for women to say that while yes, I can try to do it all, there's no way to do it all well. And the people who suffer most, especially if you have children, are the children. And if you don't have children yet, that your suffering and your marriage, your family, your life will suffer from that. That is a controversial opinion, as it shouldn't be, but it is, in left-wing circles. In left-wing circles, this idea of, oh, we can be married without children and live just as happy a life. No, you won't. No, you won't live just as happy a lives, because parenthood, motherhood specifically, is a calling. It is a calling that we are all given. And all of this media hype around girl bosses, all of this lies that you can have it all, and if you just entrust your kids to these public school educators all day, every day, they're going to be all right and you're going to be all right and everybody's going to be happy. It's not true. It's absolutely not true. So if you haven't seen that and you've got a young girl in your life or you are a young girl, I want to encourage you to take the time to check out what they're saying about the revolt against girl bosses, because I think it's incredibly important. I think it's time to wake up to that. Now, as I was getting ready to go to bed last night, I write for 1819 News, which is an Alabama-based conservative publication. And I do a lot of education stories. And so as I was writing last night, I was looking at teachers unions. And I felt like today, I was like, okay, I'm gonna remind people, as kids are going back to school, several things are true. One is you have no obligation to be polite if you get assigned a teacher. If you walk into your classroom and your child's teacher has blue hair, pink hair, something crazy going on, a nose ring, right through the middle of their nose, they've got things that make the little hairs on the back of your neck stand up, stop. Stop. Do not hand over the formation and education of your children to individuals who do not share your values. If you walk into a school and you listen to a principal and they're still talking about all of the stuff the radical left has tried to sell us over the years, stop. Pay attention. Look around your kids' classrooms. Why? Because think about the amount of time your kids will spend in the upcoming school year directed by, guided by the person in front of them, you, the person whose rooms you're walking into. Really eye-opening for me over the years, you walk in and you look at the books in the teacher's classroom, and are they pushing an ideological viewpoint? And you can see it. You know, I tell my kids, it's not always going to be right in your face. Maybe you're not going to walk into your kid's classroom and see an LGBTQ flag. Maybe we'll see a sticker. Maybe you'll see genderqueer, which is pornography in a bundle of that looks like a children's book or a teen book. But look at who they have for their Black History Month and their Women's History Month.

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2: From ABC News, Sherry Preston. Two Republican senators who had been holding out now say they will back Todd Blanche's nomination for attorney general. There had been an impasse spearheaded by Senators John Cornyn and Tom Tillis over nearly $2 billion fund set up to help President Trump's allies, and that included a clause shielding the president's family from IRS audits. Cornyn and Tillis saying today they are now yes votes. Here's ABC Chief Washington Correspondent Jonathan Carl.
3: The Senate Judiciary Committee is set to vote on Blanche's confirmation tomorrow. But even as he offered these assurances, President Trump, just hours before he put that out, was still insisting that those who attacked the Capitol deserve to be compensated with taxpayer money, saying, quote, "This would be a reimbursement for pain that they suffered. A lot of people like it."
2: The vote to confirm Todd Blanche is now expected tomorrow. For at least the seventh time, President Trump has threatened and then pulled back on threats for a massive strike in Iran. He claims the U.S. and Iran are close to a ceasefire deal. Iran says it is talking, but only to Oman, about reopening the Strait of Hormuz. ABC News contributor and former Deputy Assistant Secretary of Defense for the Middle East, Mick Mulroy.
4: There's an Omani base route, which the United States is trying to use to get some ships out. So Iran wants an agreement with Oman so that that route doesn't become basically a competition with them. They want it to be able to control the whole strait. So if that agreement is actually concluded, that is not good for the U.S. or the world, in my opinion. Of course, you have to see what the terms are. But that is something that Iran is dealing with specifically just with Oman.
2: Washington state fires have destroyed hundreds of structures, including homes, at least 60,000 evacuations in Spokane. Microsoft is issuing a security warning about hotel Wi-Fi, saying Russian hackers are using phony sign-in pages that look real to dupe you into putting in your personal information.
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6: This is Jed Mescott. This first week in August brings a more typical summertime pattern when it comes to weather, mainly afternoon showers with highs near 90. The good news, a low threat for severe weather. This week also means Hamilton County Schools will soon be open on Wednesday. Right now, more than 45,000 students are expected back in class. And also this week, it's back to the polls. On Thursday, it is Election Day for state and federal primary elections. Out of Washington, the Trump administration's crackdown on illegal immigrations is once again focusing on American airports. Enforcement agents have been sent to 15 major hubs. The U.S. Department of Energy has announced that five states, including Tennessee, are in the running to host nuclear lifestyle innovation campuses used for research and things like the reprocessing of long-term storage energy. In business news, Park Ridge Health System wants to expand into Dade County and build a more than $18 million freestanding emergency room in Trenton. Well, despite successful adoption events, the Hamilton County Humane Society has more than 600 animals there this morning. It is completely full and help is needed.
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0: Well, good morning, everyone. April Marie here.
1: I can hear Dale in the background barking.
0: What you can hear in the background are two boys who are about to lose their device for the day because they are over there fighting about it. That's what they're about, what you can hear.
1: Well, boys are going to be boys, you know.
0: Lord have mercy.
1: Hey, listen, that's what makes us old. If it weren't for children, we'd stay young, you see.
0: Well, I mentioned earlier I got a puppy. I have a little corgi puppy that we adopted in March. And the puppy is trying to live out the dog ate my homework thing. And so the first thing she did was I was sitting on the sofa. She was running back and forth playing, which was fine. And then she stopped, cocked her head a little bit, and bit my monitor. So it's not exaggeration. I was on deadline for a bunch of stories that were due, and I had no monitor. So that was a joy. So I am actually sitting at a desktop with my laptop using the desktop monitor, and have been, by the way, for now weeks. So I thought that was the craziest puppy story we were going to have. But alas, no, she took my youngest son's iPad and decided to bury it. She loves to bury / hide things around the house, usually her bones or her treats or whatever, a toy she likes. But sure enough, picked up the iPad and tried to bury it. And in doing so, like, was tapping it with her little paws and broke the screen. And so now the two boys are sharing an iPad. One has had it since I've been on air, so for about an hour, and the other one decided right as we were coming back from that commercial break, it was his to be had, and so that the adventure begins. Now, truth be told, the person who just woke up and wanted their iPad, it is his. The other one is the one who had the dog try to bury his. So adventures on a Monday morning. If you can only imagine, I actually think we're going to leave all devices here for our upcoming cross-country trip. We're flying over, and then we're going to spend a lot of time driving. And I just feel like it'll be better for them to suffer old school, like me and my siblings did.
1: Anytime you can get away from electronics, do it.
0: Yeah, absolutely. And it's funny because as long as they can't see one, if we go somewhere without one, they're fine. They want to watch it right now when we're on it. My little one hasn't had an iPad in over a week, and it's been glorious. Well, for me, maybe not his brother, who's had to share his. So there's our adventures. All right, I was looking over at some of the news. Dale's got on his seven things, some information on the U.S. Senate race. We've got some polling numbers. Now, when the campaign began, U.S. Senator Marsha Blackburn held a commanding 50% points, a lead of 50-50 or more. Since then, John Rose has been chipping away at that lead. Now they're saying the race is getting closer, which this is an on-message poll that's got Marsha Blackburn with 39%, Rose with 35%, and Tennessee State Rep Monty Fritz with 29%. 9% of undecided are leaning towards Rose. That would be really interesting. As I was looking at the poll, I saw where Marsha Blackburn has a cease and desist letter for a political advertisement that she says is attacking her. Her team took out, and this is from this morning that Fox 17 got this letter. It was sent to the American Exceptionalism Institute, alleged that the organization is currently sponsoring an advertisement that targets the senator with knowingly false and defamatory accusations of bribery and criminal corruption. Lord have mercy. It is crazy time. I tell you what, here in Alabama, we just had some of our knockdown, drag-out fights and runoff elections, and they were pretty bad, pretty brutal. I don't, just because so many times people are running to the right of one another, on the right, that you end up with these outside groups joining in and weighing in. My advice to everyone during these times, when you're seeing, when you get to what I call crazy season, right? You're hearing ads, you're getting the mail, you're seeing ads on your television, you're getting the digital ones. Go further than that. Go deeper than that. Look at the individual's actual record. You, for all three candidates here, you're going to have an actual voting record. You're going to have who they work with, what, how effective they have been. You rarely get the whole truth and nothing but the truth from those mail pieces or advertisements. You've got to go in and, you know, ever since COVID, do your own research has been something the left likes to mock. Now that we've got Fauci's diaries, which I could go do a whole segment on that, we're learning doing your own research is really the thing to do, okay? Don't take their word for it. Everybody's got an agenda when you, with the advertisements you're seeing, whatever that is. So go out, if you go, you can literally go and check out their actual votes, the bills they've actually sponsored. I encourage people to go look at their websites, not the campaign websites, but the what they have done in the current positions they hold. It's not enough just to co-sponsor a bill and call it done and then say, I'm a fan of this issue. I mentioned the NRA earlier. The NRA PVF is the Political Victory Fund that grades member elected officials. Go look at what their actual grades are and why and how they earned that grade. Too many times people will say, oh, their staff will say, because they co-sponsored a bill. Well, did that bill get to committee? Did they actually speak out publicly about that? Did they write an op-ed? Did they show up at events? Where are they on these issues? And when races are get particularly close, when races are three people who are likely going to vote the same way, it's those things that set them apart. We had a number of races in Alabama where you could look at the candidates and go, every single one of these people are going to say the same thing and vote the same way. So we got to look further and deeper than that. And that's what I want to encourage you to do. The cease and desist letter from Blackburn said that the advertisements assertions are completely false. This is how to deal with pain-killing medicine. And so... So they are saying that Blackburn accepted bribes to pass legislation. The cease and desist says that she's never been accused or investigated for allegedly doing so, and the advertisement has they can't substantiate it in any way. It's really frustrating when we get to the silly, what I call the silly season of campaign ads and political ads. We listen to them. So many are negative. So many have figured out that negative ads work. I encourage people, if you're getting bombarded with text messages, go ahead and hit stop, unless you're a glutton for punishment, which I am, because I like to just know what they're saying. But save yourself the headache of that. All right, we're going to take a quick break here. When we come back, we'll look at some of the other seven things, including what's going on with Iran. You guys hold tight. It's April Marie filling in for Dale.
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0: Well, good morning, everyone. April Marie here, filling in for Dale Jackson. I don't have access to the text line. Max, do you have access to the text line?
1: I don't have it up right now. Sure don't.
0: Okay. Well, I was going to say, Max will let me know during a commercial break if there's anything good over there. If it's just you guys complaining, you want Dale back. Sorry about that. I believe you probably get him back tomorrow. No idea where he is now. But I like to play, like, what is Dale doing? Wherever I guest host, what are they doing right now? And I would imagine Dale is shaving his legs and finding himself a great two-piece bikini so
1: oh
0: he can enjoy.
1: Oh my God!
0: So he can enjoy the end of summer.
1: Oh, April.
0: That's what I'm going with. That's my story, and I'm sticking to it. I have no idea what he's actually doing. Max, you didn't like that visual?
1: You're killing me.
0: Oh. You know,
1: no.
0: I just making sure people have a reason to spit out their coffee this morning.
1: That'll do it. Yeah.
0: He could be identifying as a woman. And apparently, there's a whole host of crazy people out there who would enjoy this. I'm not saying, I'm just saying, that's all. Goodness gracious. No, all kidding aside, I'm excited to be here today. I started the program and it was in Dale's seven things, talking about Iran. And really, we are back in a wait and see after Trump, made threats again. We're in a kind of wait and see as Trump says he has been asked to hold off on another attack while a deal is imminent, claiming that negotiations are beginning back today. Look, I really do think that, you know, I say this, I have confidence this time. I feel like the Charlie Brown with the football going on here. Iran has really got to get it together. Initially, President Donald Trump

0: on Sunday, 11 on Saturday. This is, while diplomatic outlook is still unsettled, the crossings have resumed. They are down from 37 and 42 last weekend. Hopefully they can get this ironed out. I really do believe that Trump has hit his breaking point, as you can tell by the escalating frustration in his post. And we'll continue to keep an eye out for that today. It is frustrating to watch this back and forth as Trump threatens and then gets goes back and forth. All right, here we go. Other things going on today. We're seeing a lot of commentary about the protest yesterday that pitted transgender. And here's the thing, you guys, if you haven't seen those out there protesting, it tells you exactly who they are. Riley Gaines has been on the front lines of protecting women's sports for years, of course, based on her own experience swimming. But she's got these images of them, a group of women out there in support of Sophie for sticking up for women and saying no, men don't belong in these sports. Yesterday, Riley was targeted and told to put down a sign she had. Now, she's got a picture of the sign here. It just says, "Sophie, thank you, a girl mom." According to her, there were no fewer than 1,000 signs in the arena, most of them pro-trans signs, but the only person who was asked to put down the sign by WNBA officials was her. Now, they're saying that it's because it had Sophie's name on it, but a number of the signs also had Sophie's name on it. Didn't matter. Sophie joined Riley Gaines at the end of the game and took a couple pictures, honored those who were there supporting girls, women in sport, girls sports, women and girls sports. If you aren't familiar with the XXXY chain of apparel, they've got a handful of just really good, positive either hats or t-shirts or all of that kind of things. I've got a couple shirts from them. I've got one that just says woman across the front, one that says free to think, free to speak, and free to move. This has really been one of those. I thought it had quieted down a little bit, and we were recognizing that men in women's spaces and sports is an absurd idea. But somehow the media has taken Sophie Cunningham's support of women and made it an area for attack. And I mean that quite literally. The air quotes, trans supporters assaulted a Sophie Cunningham supporter outside of the Target Center in Minneapolis yesterday. Security had to step in. They were attacking the women and teens and kids out there in support of Sophie Cunningham. They were literally being just verbally and physically accosted. One man tore away a sign. Actually, that is worth talking about. These paid agitators, one of the men that's seen constantly on these videos, he has now been identified as being at protest all around the country, in Colorado, in D.C., in other cities. Meanwhile, he's got a GoFundMe up saying he's in a mental health care, he's got a mental illness and can't work. No, he's working. These paid agitators, there's no way. This man says he can't pay his own bills, and yet he's going protest to protest, attacking women. This is who they are. Riley called him yesterday, just mentally deranged idiots. I do my best not to encourage name calling. I've got young kids. I don't want them to pick up on it. But there's a time where you have to say, that's what this is. This is men with mental illness who are just jerks. And to attack the families staying out there, it is absolutely crazy. Looking at a post, Dick's Sporting Good is weighing in, and with a not so subtle Facebook ad. No mixed signals here. Our Armor icon fleece is soft. But the images are pink and blue. It says no mixed signals. They're telling you you can go from here to there. Jennifer Say, who has that organization I mentioned, the clothing line protecting girls and women's sports, is saying this is Dick's weighing in support of men and women's sports. Just remember that when you spend your money. Just remember that when you're going out looking for apparel and you're going out looking for sporting equipment. These companies, the only way to get them to do the right thing is by using your wallet. You don't have to go any further than looking at this last, and I want to put it in air quotes, Pride Month, and look at how many companies stepped back from the very public, very in-your-face ideological positions they held before. Target learned their lesson, that's for darn sure. Bud Light, of course, learned their lesson. Maybe Dick's needs to learn this lesson too, that people want to go about their daily lives. And that's the key thing here, okay? Regular, ordinary people, whether you're an athlete who started young and worked your way up to professional, whether you're a high school player who gets up and trains every morning looking for that college degree, looking to place to get that championship so that you can get that scholarship, whatever the circumstances are, these women deserve to be protected. It is a very small minority of people who are out there saying, oh no, let's let the boy knock off that girl. Let's let that boy take that trophy. Let's let that boy take that record. And yet here we are again having the same discussion because it's women who are athletes, who know what the struggle is like, who have competed and seen boys, whether they've competed with them, practiced with them, played with them. They know those biological advantages. They know that women's sports are supposed to be protected. I'm going to continue following this, and I feel like everybody else should too. If there are companies and brands out there that will not side with women athletes, you do not need to give them your time, your money, and your support. Unsubscribe from their newsletters. Stop going. Stop paying for the stuff that you hate and by people who hate you. All right, back in just a minute.
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2: ABC News, I'm Sherry Preston. Two Republican senators who threatened to block Acting Attorney General Todd Blanche's confirmation now say they will vote to advance the nomination. The statement from Tom Tillis and John Cornyn after Blanche formally rescinded the nearly $2 billion fund to compensate President Trump's allies. A massive attack on Iran called off again.
3: In a familiar pattern, President Trump this morning backing down from his latest threat to launch massive strikes against Iran, claiming again to be on the verge of a breakthrough, saying he hit pause on strikes scheduled for Sunday evening at the request of Iran and Middle East allies.
2: ABC's Mary Bruce at the White House. Canada's second largest airline, WestJet, has agreed to a tentative agreement with flight attendants to end a strike that began over the weekend. Mauricio Pochettino is coach of the U.S. men's soccer team for a while longer. He's agreed to a 4-year contract through the 2030 World Cup. This is ABC News.
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Well, good morning, everyone. April Marie here, filling in for Dale Jackson. We talked just a little bit about the war with Iran and the latest there. President Trump has, of course, canceled or held off on the Iran strikes that he originally threatened, and now there are Pakistani and Qatari mediators in Iran with peace talks underway. Oh my gosh, I can there's things happening behind me, things happening in front of me, and I cannot read my screen or talk, get words out. Lord have mercy. Max, your job is to keep me out of trouble, and I'm not sure you're doing a good job today. I think you're going to have to come to my house and get these loud and crazy kids who are ready for their vacation to start, get them in order. All right, all kidding aside, there is, in fact, lots going on in politics around the country today, quite honestly. You guys have major elections happening there. I've mentioned earlier the everything going on with women's sports and the WNBA. Part of me thinks, you know, I really love these WNBA players who are standing up for what's right and standing on principles. But at the same time, I almost kind of wonder how much the WNBA is hoping this continues, because this is the most press they've gotten in years. I mean, the way they have treated Caitlin Clark has been atrocious. And now with more of a spotlight on them, I really do wonder how much they are enjoying the controversy and wish for the controversy to continue, because at least people are talking about the league, which, I haven't been to a WNBA. I can tell you it was right after my high school graduation, right before I went to college, I was doing some shadowing and shadowed somebody in athletics and athletics marketing, and went to a WNBA, I don't even think it was a game. I think it was just meeting with the players. But really, this is just another, for them, just another day of getting some press that they wouldn't ordinarily get. Lots going on around, as I'm looking over here at other headlines, we've got Washington State wildfires continuing to destroy structures, evacuations happening there. The coach, I didn't say this earlier when I was looking at the WNBA stuff, the coach Cheryl Reeve wore last night a Trans Kids Belong t-shirt in order to troll Sophie Cunningham. That's the head coach of the Minnesota Lynx wearing that shirt over the weekend. Absolutely disgusting. And why does the left always have the same messages, that this is about the kids. As if we should really let the mentally ill boys who insist that they're women dictate the spaces for beautiful girls, for our beautiful baby girls, as if we should allow any one or two outliers to determine an entire policy. No one is going after the trans kids. What we're doing is we're saying that girls' spaces and girls' sports need to be protected. I saw you constantly see, as I was doing research last night, on colleges who have adapted their non-discrimination policies. You go back and you look, gender identity and gender orientation and gender expression has made its way into the language at colleges and universities all over the country. Biden really pushed this. Of course, he had Rachel Levin over at HHS who was doing everything he could. Yes, he's a he. Could do to undermine reality. And so we saw a lot of colleges go ahead and change their language. Trump has been working in his administration since day one. On Trump day one, he signed an executive order to try to get rid us of the rot of this radical ideology. And in doing so, they've said no more men in women's domestic violence shelters or homeless shelters, not in women's sports that are being funded
by federal government dollars, etc. We're still seeing colleges be slow on the uptake. I was quite shocked, but in Alabama, Auburn University was. So if you've got a kid in a college, if you're paying tuition or helping pay for tuition, if you've got a kid or a grandkid at a college, no matter where they are around the United States, I want to encourage you to look at what policies they have in place. Look at who they are, air quotes, protecting. Look at who they are, what they are saying in those areas. Because I know that when they woke up today, there were a lot of people shocked to find that some Alabama schools are still holding on to those Biden-era changes, even though we now even have a U.S. Supreme Court ruling that sides with women in same-sex sports. All right, lots of things going on in terms of just national headlines over here. We've got... Lord have mercy. Republican holdouts, they were talking about this earlier today in the news segment. Senators Cornyn and Tillis are starting to change their mind on their holds against Donald Trump's pick to lead the Justice Department. For weeks, they have dug their heels on the ground, refusing to confirm Todd Blanche to take over the position. As of Sunday, they're starting to get this. Everybody's trying to get out of town in D.C. If you have not paid attention, August recess is the time everybody goes home and campaigns. They go home with their and have time in the district. And now that time is that these members hold so dearly. They make plans around. Their staff makes plans around. That's being threatened. It's being threatened by the SAVE Act. It's being threatened by wanting to get some of these appointees pushed through the process. The idea that during midterms, Republicans could lose their majority in the House, likely will lose their majority, quite honestly. That's really scaring and waking people up. With that, the Republicans are having a midterm election convention this year aimed at getting people to understand what's at stake here. Look at how many roadblocks we have seen and how little we could get done with our slight majorities, and then take in mind what happens if you get not just Democrats, but these socialists, these communists, and they're out there talking about what they want to do. It could have some devastating impacts on everything moving forward. So this week is going to be a big week in terms of what we can see get out there. All right, I'm going to take a break before I come back and do our last segment of the day. I'll highlight some of those seven things in just a minute. You guys are listening to April Marie, filling in for Dale Jackson.

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Well, good morning, everyone. April Marie here, filling in for Dale Jackson. A lot going on in my house at the moment. I apologize. Home studios can sometimes get crazy, usually not this crazy. All right, as I was saying, a couple things, big things to know about today. We've got RFK pushing back on the disastrous media as we have access to Fauci's diaries. If you've not been paying attention to Fauci's diaries, woo! Buckle in for a long ride. We learned how they got those, by the way. Fauci apparently made these digital entries into a document for seemingly to write a book later, tell a story, just keep track of things. It was kind of ridiculous. But then as he was leaving his job, he emailed it from his computer to himself, to his home computer, and as officials were going through his emails, they find these diary entries. They are repulsive. As someone who lost a loved one during COVID, I still don't know if it was from COVID. I really genuinely believe the medical care that he got was not up to standards. I could go on and on, but I will not do that. But I would say that watching this, it is unbelievable how much Fauci has lied. Now, whether or not states can prosecute him, whether or not anybody finds a way around his full pardon from Joe Biden, there's talks about local counties being do something, but honestly, I'm not sure what will ever come out of Fauci's just disastrous and very, very self. The words aren't even coming to me, but this nonsensical, ego-driven response to a pandemic that changed and harmed so many lives, everything from the schools being locked down to the parks. And then we really got an eye-opening experience. The mandates and information related to the vaccinations. It could go on and on. Ron DeSantis was on Fox News this morning talking about what he has read and seen in those diaries. Fauci called DeSantis a disgrace in his diary. At this point, reading that and seeing this, it's almost like a badge of honor, because what Fauci was worried about was his own reputation. What he was worried about was appearing to be right, appearing to be a savior, appearing to be doing the right things, all the while he knew that he had individuals, even within his orbit, saying what he was doing was wrong, even within his orbit, questioning the guidance and the direction and all of that was coming from him. It is heartbreaking to know and to remember those days and all that were impacting the students who didn't get their proms, their graduations, their last years of school. Last months of school, the kids who will forever be impacted by the closing of schools and then the masking and all of that nonsense, all of what I call the COVID theater, because that's what it was. I remember so distinctively, early on, I was like, we're going to do what we need to do. We're going to listen to the experts. And then I had these friends who were starting to run their own numbers about hospital occupancy rates, who were starting to run their own numbers about the death tolls and the who was impacted. And they were able to see very clearly and very early on that children without these co-occurring issues, that the children were doing just fine. And then you look back, we can look now and say with 100% certainty that everything Fauci did in the name of preventing these kids to do it caused a lot more harm in their learning and their speech and their socialization and all of those things. And so rightfully he's being called out on that today. But I am a wholehearted supporter that it's not enough just to call these people out, that where they can go back and they can
you know, determined that others helped. Fauci got a blanket pardon, but not everyone around him did. And there were people around him who knew that he was being deceitful. There were people around him that knew that he was lying to Congress and he was lying to the American people. And I strongly believe that that we aren't going to be able to move on as a nation until there is actual accountability. And we have just started seeing that with the release of these records. Now, of course, Fauci and his supporters are so sad. Those were my personal musings. Yeah, well, what they did is they were insight into the amount of lies. You know, it has been said, well, why? Why exactly? And I say Biden pardoned Fauci. Well, Biden didn't really pardon Fauci, but Biden by that point didn't know what he was doing. The auto pen and the people around Biden were doing those pardons. And we have seen that Fauci has now just contradicted so much of what he said, and so much of what he did was harmful. So again, Fox News talking about that. Florida has announced their own investigation into Fauci. Alabama, the governor here, incoming governor Tommy Tuberville, has said he too would like to see what can be done, if anything, to hold Fauci accountable for his actions and his hand in what happened in Alabama. We were not as fast as other states in opening things back up. A big, large part of that was Kay Ivey, who continued to listen to her director of public health, Dr. Harris. I know in Tennessee, you guys had the same thing. We had our schools shut down. We had all of these mandates, and we can't bury this. We can't let this information about Fauci to be swept under the rug and new and growing news cycles. As we watch what's going on in Iran, as we watch what's going on in New York City, which, by the way, bonkers, continues to be bonkers, as we watch what's going on with Congress and the Senate as they move to try to get into these August recess, and even right here with the elections coming up, it's important we continue to keep an eye on that Fauci story, because we can't let him get away with it. I don't know how there ends up being accountability, but there just absolutely must be accountability. All right, continuing with today's program, I was looking at back to school, getting that back to school ready. I said earlier, if you've got kids, grandkids, neighbors with kids going to public schools, now is not the time to be polite. If you walk into your kids' classrooms and you are seeing books, you are seeing images, you're seeing an individual who does not align with your values, with the foundation, your faith, your life, do not be afraid to speak out and be an advocate for your kids. If you aren't, then no one else will be. We have seen so much in recent years how much the destructive practices and policies of ideological driven teachers unions, how much the impact they're having on our classroom, from undermining not just the religious values, but the greatness and what we know to be true of our nation. It's surprising to me to hear when, you know, there are teachers in classrooms undermining the history, our founding fathers. Yeah, they're teaching from a book that was chosen by the state curriculum, but then they're teaching in their own way, their own asides, their own values, their own, and with their own efforts to undermine what we know to be true. And this is how the left is slowly growing their numbers. My friend and boss, Brian Dawson, who's the head of 1819 News, says, you know, liberals don't reproduce in the bedroom. They reproduce in the classroom. They're not out there having kids and teaching kids their values. They're out there getting jobs and showing up in our public schools, whether it's K-12 or whether it's college and university, and they're pushing their ideology that way. A lot of parents don't go to classrooms. They go but a few times a year. When you go to meet the teacher, when you go orientation and open houses at the beginning of the school year, make sure you're paying close attention
to not just your teachers, your kids' main teachers, but also those electives. Are they going to math? They're going to art. Are they going to music? Are they going to PE? Do they have a guidance counselor? Lord have mercy. You have seen nothing if you have not seen the radical agenda of school guidance counselors and their union and their associations in this country. They really, the stuff that our lawmakers are outlawing in the classrooms, they're sneaking in through other ways. Pay close attention to that. If you've got a youngster, if you've got a kid and they're doing these SEL check-ins where they're asking your kids about their days, about their problems at home, they're doing these surveys of your kids. These are things you should be paying attention to. And I encourage that if you don't have a kid in school, but you know someone who does, have a conversation with them about what's going on. Elections will take up all the oxygen in the room. What's going on with Iran will take up all the oxygen in the room. Hopefully we will we'll see a lot more coverage about what we now know to be true of happening with Fauci. But day to day, the things that matter that we need to pay attention to are the classrooms, are K-12 and colleges. They are what's going on at our municipal level. Paying attention, I don't know that we need a better example than what's happening in major cities across the country, but we have to pay attention because the leftists aren't content to just take control in blue states and blue cities there. They are working their way to undermine, and they're doing it through planning and zoning councils, those planning and zoning boards that nobody really thought of until an AI data center was put in their own residential neighborhood, until they started rezoning these things. Those are the things we got to pay attention to. And so heed this advice from me. Don't just get lost in the headlines. Do your own research. Pay attention to those who are guiding your city at all levels.

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1: From audits for any past tax returns will apply only to Trump, his sons, and the Trump Organization.
2: He was not going to get the votes. He needs the votes for his nomination then to advance to the full Senate floor. So this is a hurdle that he obviously needed to clear. It appears that he will clear it. The hearing is scheduled for tomorrow morning, but then he needs to be confirmed by the full Senate.
3: ABC's Catherine Falders. An Iran warning causes President Trump to relent. ABC News Chief White House Correspondent Mary Bruce.
4: Prior to Trump's announcement, Iran warned regional countries of harsh retaliation should the U.S. follow through on its threat to target Iranian energy facilities. That warning sparked Saudi Arabia's leadership to publicly urge the White House to de-escalate. The Crown Prince Mohammed bin Salman speaking with President Trump. The president then calling off those planned strikes.
3: Jay Clayton has officially been sworn in as the new director of national intelligence. Wildfires destroy hundreds of homes in Spokane, Washington, where ABC's Alex Stone is.
5: Authorities are calling it the worst natural disaster the region has ever seen. More than 7,000 acres burning. Firefighters racing in from several states and as far away as Australia. But overnight, crews on the front lines reporting no containment. Home after home burned to the ground. Residents and their family members are coming.
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8: This is Jed Mescott. This first week in August brings a more typical summertime pattern when it comes to weather, mainly afternoon showers with highs near 90. The good news, a low threat for severe weather. This week also means Hamilton County schools will soon be open on Wednesday. Right now, more than 45,000 students are expected back in class. And also this week, it's back to the polls. On Thursday, it is Election Day for state and federal primary elections. Out of Washington, the Trump administration's crackdown on illegal immigration is once again focusing on American airports. Enforcement agents have been sent to 15 major hubs. The U.S. Department of Energy has announced that five states, including Tennessee, are in the running to host nuclear lifestyle innovation campuses used for research and things like the reprocessing of long-term storage energy. In business news, Park Ridge Health System wants to expand into Dade County and build a more than $18 million freestanding emergency room in Trenton. Well, despite successful adoption events, the Hamilton County Humane Society has more than 600 animals there this morning. It is completely full and help is needed.
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2: Good afternoon, Chattanooga. You're listening to Let's Talk Money with Jim Place and Kyle Bryant. 267-1023 is the number. Start our market day with the Dow Jones Industrial Average sitting at 53,012, up about 530 points. S&P sits at 7,585, up about 93 points. Jim, how are you?
3: Doing fine. As a matter of fact, Monday out there, ready to go. Max, how about yourself?
4: I'm same way. One more day at home, should have killed me.
2: Glad you're back.
4: I'm glad I made it back.
2: Oh, man, you got a note up here. Is this still current about wires
4: that
2: down?
4: That just happened, yeah. Okay. Wires down 800 block of Cherokee Lane, and that's up on Signal Mountain. So okay. If your power's out, that's probably why.
2: Oops. Well, I might have power down. Who knows?
3: You know, we lost our power last week for about 3 hours.
2: Yeah.
3: It was in the middle of the afternoon, and it was like 4 o'clock to 7 or 8 o'clock. The only thing is, it was hot outside.
2: Mm-hmm.
3: And that's where all my friends that had generators were just talking about the greatest thing in the world. The $25,000 Gen X generator that they had installed there for the 4 times their power is going to go out in the next 10 years.
2: How soft are we? I mean, I say we. I'm soft as anybody. I don't want to go without air conditioning right now. It's crazy.
3: All right, so I got one for you to begin the day.
2: All right.
3: So these ongoing conversations we have about wealth taxes.
2: Yes.
3: That are out
2: all
3: there.
2: The
3: state of California has got one proposed.
2: New York.
3: And so in essence, what they're really talking about is taxing unrealized gains.
2: Yes.
3: And I was thinking about Elon Musk and SpaceX. So the afternoon, SpaceX goes public, and it bounces back and forth. But
2: yeah,
3: about the third day, it hits its high, I want to say, of $224.
2: Yep.
3: And since then, it's gone from $224 back to somewhere around $109,
2: yep,
3: something like that.
2: Mm-hmm.
3: Lost 50. So the day they reported that Musk had become a trillionaire, since that day, he's lost about $250 billion of net worth.
2: No big deal.
3: Yeah. Now, 95% of his net worth is tied up in two stocks, in Tesla and SpaceX,
2: yeah,
3: most of which is restricted stock that he cannot sell.
2: Yeah.
3: A percentage he can sell to Tesla, he could. But 72% of his net worth is tied up in SpaceX. Now, he tends to roll companies up,
2: yeah,
3: or Starlink, that could be different companies, standalone companies, or then the rocket company and SpaceX are the same thing.
2: Mm-hmm.
3: But, I mean, if you had taxed 5% of his net worth based on that day they hit a trillion,
2: yeah,
3: he would have owed $50 million in taxes. Then you would...
2: No. 50 million?
3: 5%
2: yeah, okay,
3: on a
2: yeah,
3: trillion
2: yeah,
3: would be $50 million.
2: Yeah. That math and breaks my brain. It's
3: yeah,
2: so
3: now
2: amazing.
3: I come back and I go, okay, now he's worth 25% less. What would you do? And so it really gets to... Will we have
2: refund
3: would you have initial public offers coming out at a time? When do they value? If
2: right,
3: they valued on December 31st, nobody do an IPO in November,
2: right?
3: Because they wouldn't have any. Depending on how much of their net worth was tied up in it, how do you really know what anything is worth until the
2: you
3: day
2: sell it?
3: You sell?
2: Well, and the other question I got,
3: I don't see how you would begin to understand or be able to pick that number.
2: What if it's restricted stock? So all of a sudden, restricted stock means you can't sell it.
3: And then what is?
2: How do you get the liquidity to pay the taxes? So I can't sell this asset that I own that's worth $1 trillion, but I got to pay tax on it. So you better hope you've got liquidity elsewhere. And of his, now they're saying he's worth $684 billion, which $550 billion is in SpaceX, $129 billion is in Tesla. So does he have to sell Tesla stock to cover
3: the wealth tax
2: on SpaceX?
3: And is he worth a trillion, or is he worth $600 billion?
2: Yeah.
3: Because that's difference. A 40% difference.
2: Big difference.
3: I mean, that's in day to one day. Case you owe $50 million on that 5%. In the other case, you owe $20
2: million. Yeah, and when was that IPO? Was it in May?
3: June.
2: June?
3: Okay. June 16th. Yeah. I think so, June 16th or 17th.
2: So, no, I mean, you're not even 3 months later and you've lost...
3: You're a month and a half.
2: 40%. Yeah.
3: Yeah. You're a month and a half later and...
2: You've lost 40% of your value.
3: 200 and whatever it was, 224 to...
2: That's the whole. That's the whole argument about this wealth tax. Of there's so many logistical issues you've got to figure out. Number one, when do you pay the tax? Number two, how do you pay the tax? And number three, how do you fluctuate when the value fluctuates? Do you go get a refund if you take a loss next year?
3: I mean, should he be able? Should the guy that paid the tax on the Trojan be able to come back and say, "Hey, I had a 40% loss this year. You owe me.
2: Yeah.
3: You owe me." $32 million.
2: You've got to, right? You've got to be able to.
3: I don't see how you could do one without doing the other.
2: And then so what if you have the inverse of that? What if you have massive unrealized losses? Can you offset capital gains with that?
3: What would happen to your budgetary process in the 2008-2009 scenario relative to real estate, where you were paying tax on unrealized gain for real estate that turned around and lost 30 or 40% of its value? How many trillions of dollars would the United States government have owned the public in refunds?
2: Right, exactly. There's no liquidity to do that either.
3: And then what's my advantage to – I mean, there is an advantage to unrealized gain. You are deferring paying the taxes because you haven't sold the property. You've done that in this country for 250 to 275 years. Now, the tax code's only been here since the early 1900s.
2: Yeah.
3: But I'm going – since you've had that tax code – that concept is there,
2: crazy,
3: and you can't
2: man.
3: Realize the gain. So I don't understand.
2: That doesn't make any sense. That's just one that will never go anywhere because it's preposterous. I mean, well, you can't track it.
3: It has happened a couple of times in other places in the world, both of which, France is one of which rescinded it almost immediately because they realized it was untenable. It got voted in by a legislature that didn't know what the hell they were doing.
2: And then it creates unintended consequences because if you go and you're like, all right, Elon, you got to sell a bunch of Tesla stock to pay for this unrealized capital gain. That's going to affect the price of Tesla, which will affect the S&P 500. Like, there's a lot of fallout from that. It's kind of like the butterfly effect. You know, you do one thing here, and all of a sudden there's massive – and obviously Elon Musk is the exception. There's going to be big exceptions to that rule. But the common man that owns stock, I mean, look at our portfolios right now. We've got massive unrealized gains because you've had a run-up in the stock market. You're going to start liquidating that and paying that off?
3: I mean, I've got people that have been with me many years that have quite a bit of money that have a brokerage account with $5 million and have $2.7 million of unrealized gain.
2: Right.
3: Now, granted, these people are in their 80s, and I'm simply saying to them, if you don't sell –
2: don't
3: it's going to go to your heirs, and it's going to get a step up in basis of debt.
2: I could see that becoming a more realistic option than unrealized
3: capital. They would
2: capital
3: not
2: gain.
3: Give the step up in basis of
2: the
3: debt.
2: The step up in basis laws get changed to a certain extent, and all of a sudden you've got to pay tax on
3: well,
2: that.
3: Well, at least that would be – I wouldn't care for that.
2: No.
3: But that would be at least some level of practical application sure. of the rule that could be done.
2: Yeah, I mean, especially if you're actually going to liquidate it. Now, if it's a property or something that you're not going to sell that you inherit, then maybe that makes sense. But if it's a stock, if it's Apple stock and I inherit it and all of a sudden I've got an unrealized gain that I get to step up the basis to, if I'm getting that, like if I'm inheriting
3: it
2: that
3: money,
2: it is
3: interesting to me though.
2: Liquidating
3: so,
2: it.
3: So
2: resetting.
3: Should I end up having, I inherit the piece of lake property from my parents.
2: Right.
3: And I don't end up, if I got to step up in basis, I don't have a tax liability.
2: Right.
3: But if I want to hold that property, now I may have $1 million tax tax on $1 million liability or $250,000 on property that I'm not going to sell.
2: Right. That doesn't make any sense. But I think an easy step into this, and I'm not saying this should be the answer, but I'm saying an easy step into this law could be that when you do actually realize a gain, the basis is an inherited basis.
3: Yeah, it would not be inherited.
2: Yeah, I could see that.
3: Well, I mean, at least from a functional standpoint, if you did it that way,
2: you could be able to
3: really realize it. There would have been something that was sellable.
2: That makes a lot more sense than an unrealized gain tax. That's a logistic nightmare.
3: All right, now I got another article for you here. Gen Z grandkids want a Costco membership. We're talking about... You're talking about as a grandparent, you got a kid, grandchild going to college.
2: Yeah.
3: And one of the things that these grandchildren like now, or these young adults like, is a membership to Costco.
2: I like it. I just don't want to go. I like that my wife has one.
3: Yeah. I mean, because in essence, all of a sudden you're gainfully out there in the real world. You're having to pay for groceries, and mm-hmm. they've got a very, very competitive prices from a grocery standpoint.
2: Tires. They've got a lot of stuff that you can get.
3: I can't understand why a membership to some type of major discount club that has a lot of different operations or locations to it would interest a young person in today's age where they're more significantly impacted by inflation than someone that's accumulated quite a few dollars.
2: I, in college, may or may not have used my parents' Sam's card to buy beer on occasion because it was cheaper. You could get mass quantities. You know, you're 21, you could go get it there, and it's cheaper, it's easier. I don't know. There's a lot of things that fall under that category. That's hilarious. 267-1023 is the number. Let's talk money. We'll be right back.
0: The Tennessee Titans, Georgia Bulldogs football, and Vols and Lady Vols basketball. 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
4: Today's forecast calling for cloudy skies and a 40% chance of a scattered shower. High today, 85. Tonight, partly cloudy, going down to 71 degrees. And then tomorrow, about the same, 40% chance of more showers. And tomorrow's high should reach about 86. Right now, rain in the vicinity, 78 degrees at the Talk Monster.
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2: You're back with Let's Talk Money. 267-1023 is the number. All right, Jim, talking about this unrealized gain, I've got an article here that's it was pretty good, pretty informative. Five assets you should hold on to in retirement, even if you need the cash. Number one's a no-brainer. I mean, it's this one is basically what we're talking about, and it's an appreciated stock. There's a lot of reasons why you want to hold that appreciated stock, but the main one is if you don't need it, that's a great thing to pass to your heirs if you're gonna pass away.
3: You know, one of the dilemmas that you're gonna run into, and I'll go back to the SpaceX scenario for a minute. You have a lot of people that when the initial public offering came out that were employees of the company that had significant amounts of restricted stock. Much of that stock they may have used as an asset to purchase a home. They had pledged the future value of that portfolio or a percentage of it. When they get out of their restricted time period, there are a lot of them, they're going to use that money to live off of. They're going to have to diversify the portfolio. Now, the difference would be if I'm 75 or 80 years of age and I bought 1,000 shares of Apple 25 years ago and it's got a $3.4 million gain in it. Now, if I sell it, I got to pay the capital gains on it, which could be as high as 23.8%. Right. If I leave it to my daughter or leave it to my spouse, if it's not a joint account, they get a step up in basis of death.
2: Right.
3: I've got to gauge the step up in basis against the potential volatility of owning a bunch of stock in one company.
2: Yeah, you've got the diversification risk of owning it all in one. We see this a lot of with bankers that retire that get stock or Lowe's employees or
3: that have
2: employees,
3: a bunch of stock in one company in a concentrated area.
2: So all of a sudden, if the market goes down or if the home goods, say it's Lowe's, and all of a sudden building supplies prices go up and stock price goes down, you've got a lot of volatility built into that. Whereas if you get to retirement and you don't want that much risk in one stock, a lot of times we'll sell that and reclass it, and you know, us will buy.
3: Then you got to gauge the gain against the step up.
2: Yeah, and all of this is great in theory, but the reality is at some point in retirement, you've saved all this. You've got to find a place to go get money to live off of. And so to your point of, you may have to sell appreciated stock. You're going to have to take
3: money out
2: of your IRA.
3: I'm not against having to pay a tax, a capital gain tax, if and when I need too, because those proceeds are part of what I'm going to use.
2: But a lot of that
3: retirement
2: is a balance of how much your income is, where you are. I mean, if you're in the 0 to 12% bracket, I'm taking every dollar out of your IRA that you need up to the top of that, which if you're married filing jointly can be $130,000.
3: And now you bring up a good point there, because you might really make an argument that a person should be depleting their IRA rather than their brokerage account has a significant amount of unrealized gain in it.
2: Absolutely. I mean, and again, it goes back to your tax planning. If you're in the 12%, you've got an IRA, a Roth, and a general brokerage account, up to the 12%, I'm going all in on your IRA because that's the lowest tax rate you're going to pay. If you've got some capital gains, I guess if you can live off of a capital gain of less than 50 and you're going to pay zero tax, then we might have that conversation.
3: Now, you could have a person in a situation where they have a lot of highly appreciated stock in a brokerage account. Maybe they have $500,000 in the brokerage account and they have $400,000 of unrealized gain in that account. They've got a $500,000 IRA. Can we make the IRA more conservative to make the overall portfolio get back in balance without having to give up the unrealized gain from the standpoint of the brokerage account?
2: Yeah, and that's all just based on your personal situation.
3: Which all goes back to the same argument we've made all along. If you've got a financial advisor that tells you can't give tax advice, he's next worthless.
2: He's not really a financial advisor at that
3: point. No, he's a money manager.
2: Exactly.
3: That's okay, and that's what he's doing. That's the only role he or she's playing.
2: Yeah, and if that's what you want, then God bless you. I just hope you don't need
3: have a really good proactive tax guy that can say you need to be aware here. And a lot of times,
2: good luck finding that.
3: Yeah, you find a lot of tax people that are tax preparation people, not necessarily tax guidance.
2: Caveat to that is you can find the tax planner, you can find that CPA, but they're expensive.
3: You got to be able to pay them.
2: Yes.
3: You're not going to pay a tax preparer.
2: Right.
3: Or you may pay a tax
2: H&R Block
3: preparer. You're
2: not
3: going to pay preparation dollars.
2: No.
3: If you're getting real planning, because real planning may include hours and hours of an individual's time that's
2: Yeah, well, I mean, and a good tax planner is going to have to lean on us for information. All of a sudden, they're going to spend their time asking us questions, looking at your portfolio.
3: Well, you and I are going to have a call this afternoon with an accountant in Florida out there that's got several questions relative to a trust account.
2: Yeah,
3: where we've got to spend. He's going to have billable hours. We're going to have hours as representing the client. And his are going to be billed on an hourly basis because that's the only way he has to bill.
2: Yeah. Thankfully, we don't have to bill our hours. Yeah. That's really nice. Anyway, so appreciated stock is one of those that they're saying you shouldn't sell unless you have to, obviously, to provide income. The other one is real estate property. And again, these are all tied to basis and reset. And when you pass away, your heirs inheriting and getting that step up in basis. But again, I would say that sometimes in retirement, it is good to sell real estate. If you've made a bunch of money on it, if there's been a lot of appreciation, and you don't want to mess with it,
3: well,
2: it's a great time to get out.
3: Yeah, I mean, we've talked in the past about 1031 exchanges where you got to buy a new piece of real estate to get rid of the piece of the old real estate and continue to defer the taxes. Mm-hmm. Now, if you deferred them long enough, you might get a step up in basis to death. I get that. But you got to be a landlord, or you got to be a real estate owner.
2: Yeah.
3: And you've got to determine which one is appropriate for you at a particular point in life.
2: Yeah, and I think a couple things to think about here is if you are going to sell real estate, there are costs there. You've got to pay a real estate agent, you got to pay closing costs. You got to do all of those things, but you've got to weigh out how much headache do you want? Like, I don't want to be an Airbnb landlord that my tenants are calling because they can't get the remote and the television to work. I don't want that phone call. If you want to own commercial property or you own a bunch of rental properties, it makes sense.
3: And I had a conversation during a client review this morning with a couple that was in their 70s.
2: Yeah.
3: And they were selling a piece of property in Orange Beach in the Perdido Key area.
2: Yeah.
3: Out there. And they had a property that was worth $600,000. They were going to have about $200,000 of unrealized gain, mm-hmm. and they were going to owe about $30,000 in taxes. And they wanted to sell that piece of property and buy another piece of property, a condominium up in near the Sevierville area out there. And there's a case where I said, look, your gain is not going to be so much that I would do a 1031 exchange. And he had already looked at it and said, I'm not going that route.
2: No.
3: I'm not doing that because I'm going to pay $10,000 in expenses. It's not worth my while.
2: Yes.
3: I'll pay a little bit of taxes on the capital gain. I made a good investment at the right time, and then I'll just take that investment and go do something else with it.
2: Well, yeah, and that's different than like selling your personal residence where you get if you're married, you get a $500,000 exclusion on that gain. You don't have to pay any tax if it's your primary residence two of the last 5 years. So that's something to consider too. But one of the things we talk about a lot is people think in retirement that they've invested in this big home, and then all of a sudden they're going to downsize and take the proceeds and put that in the bank. That doesn't happen very often, does it? I've seen a few people do it.
3: Well, I've seen people downsize from a square footage standpoint,
2: sure.
3: Not often from a financial standpoint.
2: Yeah.
3: Now, the exception's going to be the rule where they've got a house on a farm with 50 acres,
2: mm-hmm.
3: and now they sell that for $1.5 million or some really large number, and they're going to spend $400,000 or $500,000 on a home.
2: Yeah.
3: That happens about 1 out of 10 times. The other 9 times, that's not what you're going to get.
2: Or you'll see people sell a home maybe in Nashville or Atlanta or Chicago to move to Tennessee to be closer to grandkids. In that scenario, you might see some money that gets put aside. But if you're banking on selling your home for your retirement, that's a bad plan.
3: Well, I can tell you, the first 30 years in this career, I never ran into anybody that actually had a gain on their personal residence.
2: Okay.
3: And now you see it quite a bit.
2: All the time, yeah.
3: Not all the time, but you do see it quite a bit. Where there's been massive appreciations in the value of property, particularly lake property and farm property that you've owned for 30 or 40 years.
2: Yeah, and that's one that you've really got to pay attention to and be careful of. And just know that if you do sell it, do your due diligence.
3: Well,
2: you
3: gauge the government's need for money. I mean, I would be an advocate of no gain on personal residence.
2: Yeah, personally. I agree with that.
3: Because, I mean, I think you would have more homes for sale.
2: Yeah.
3: I think you would have older people that would downsize and do different things with it. You would have more available housing for people that wanted to buy those homes out there.
2: Yeah.
3: Because you'd have older people that were more than willing to sell that have run into a situation where they may not have the cash
2: mm-hmm.
3: to pay the taxes on it.
2: Yes. That or they've gotten locked in. We're also seeing now with property taxes increasing, people kind of getting trapped in a home that they can't necessarily afford.
3: You know, I think I mentioned that Friday on radio. I've got a young lady that works with us that has an Airbnb rental in St. Augustine, Florida.
2: Yeah.
3: Has a $3,000 a month payment, $1,550 of which is payment, $1,450 a month, which is property taxes. Insurance. And HOA fees.
2: And insurance. Yeah, it all kind of goes together. You've got to balance all those things out, cost of home ownership. But anyway, all that to say is do your due diligence before you start liquidating your assets. A couple of other ones. This one was funny to me, the bucket list items. It's saying don't sell the RV or the boats that you bought that you were planning to enjoy in retirement. Actually spend some time enjoying those things. And that is funny. You have to push people to do
3: that. That's an interesting thing, because I go back to the appointment this morning where I said, well, why are you selling that house in Orange Beach?
2: Yeah.
3: They said, because we don't go down there anymore.
2: Right.
3: Because it's hot. We don't want to go there during the summer. We only want to go there in April and October.
2: Yeah.
3: And we don't want to rent it.
2: Yeah.
3: And so they were in a situation where, you know, we can go to Gatlinburg, buy the condo, and we'll use it because we're much closer to it, and we'll use it more often. It's cooler for a greater percentage of the year.
2: And not to mention, it's probably cheaper just to go rent a place for a couple weeks in April and October if that's when you want to be there, instead of owning it and having to maintain it.
3: If you're going to a hurricane area or you're going to a tornado area where it's prolific out there and your homeowner's insurance now reflects that, it is going to be cheaper.
2: Absolutely. A lot less headaches. 267-1023 is the number. Let's Talk Money. We'll be right back.
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3: You're back with Let's Talk Money, 267-1023. So I've got here, is Kyle, the Serena Williams rule.
2: Okay.
3: When retirement is too big a word. First off, you got to differentiate exactly what you're talking about. Serena Williams, when she retired from tennis in 2022, you know, she's played in a couple of events recently. Yeah. But that was just kind of, I guess, the her competitive nature for fun to go out there and do that. But what she wrote in Vogue and in the Vogue paywall in 2022 was that she never liked the word retirement. And she said, I really like the word evolution. Now, I understand that if somebody's retiring from something as a professional athlete at 39 years of age,
2: what are you gonna do?
3: They have a lot of time left.
2: Yeah.
3: And a lot of times, if they were very good at what they did, like she was, you got a lot of options.
2: Yeah, for sure.
3: She actually had started with a couple of partners, a venture capital firm that she wanted to have another child, which she did.
2: Mm-hmm.
3: She wanted to be a mother, and she wanted to run her venture capital firm.
2: Yeah.
3: Now, I got Joe over here that came in last week, and Joe was a mechanic.
2: Yeah.
3: And Joe was 65 years of age, and Joe was tired, and Joe was going to quit and go fishing. He was friggin' retiring.
2: And that's vastly different.
3: He wasn't evolving.
2: Right.
3: He was retiring.
2: Well, he might be evolving, but not into something like Serena Williams.
3: No, not like Serena Williams was. So, I mean, I kind of looked at that and I kind of smiled at it. And I actually understand what she was saying, but I understand what Joe was saying, too.
2: Yeah.
3: And one of them was retirement. One was I'm moving from one career to another career, and I'm going to do other things, and I've got plenty of options.
2: Yeah, but both of them are adjustments, and both of them take some planning. Like the mechanic that retires, it's a different phase of it is a different thing, and you've got to find something to fill your time, and that's what I've seen people do successfully.
3: Well, one of the differences there in the two is that Serena Williams may make enough money from her venture capital firm
2: right.
3: that she doesn't need to live off of her assets.
2: Right.
3: Whereas Joe's retiring, and Joe's going to live off the assets that he's a. Over a period of time, so there's tax planning to do with him to make sure he's got enough dollars and cents to stretch where he wants to go relative to his life expectancy and his wife's life expectancy.
2: Yeah, that's vastly different. And you see it with professional athletes all the time. I mean, you've seen some like Andrew Luck from the Colts retired, and now he's working at Stanford. I mean, he had plenty of money. Now he's kind of a GM of a college team. So finding your next – they're more of – settling into their next career than they are retiring
3: yes.
2: at that point, doing something
3: as long as I distinguish the difference between the two. Don't just say, because retirement's a good word for Joe, because Joe wanted to, quote, retire.
2: Right. I bet he's going to do something else, though.
3: All right, another one I got here out of Kiplinger this morning said the 60-40 portfolio had its run. I have heard this crap so many times. And in 2022, stocks and bonds got killed. That's no longer the way to go. So this guy goes on inside this article. He says, now, where do I keep my wealth? He says, I'm not going to tell you what to do with your money, but I'm going to tell you what I do with mine, which is a fair statement.
2: Sure.
3: He said, I run 40% private equity, 40% public equity, and 20% split between crypto, gold, and cash.
2: Oh, my gosh.
3: I'm going, good luck if you need damn money in the
2: right
3: wrong environment.
2: Absolutely.
3: I mean,
2: no cash on the side, no bonds. He's saying private equity,
3: said,
2: public equity.
3: No bonds, zero, some cash, some gold, and some crypto. Well, I look at that world now where crypto's getting killed.
2: Hammered.
3: If you're 40% private markets and private equity and
2: you can't
3: 40%
2: get your money.
3: Public equity, I mean, you have no idea where your liquidity is going to come from if you're really thinking about living off a percentage of that money.
2: You're going to have to sell public equity,
3: well, first
2: most
3: off,
2: likely.
3: If a guy's 40 years of age, he's probably not going to have a 60-40 portfolio.
2: No.
3: He's going to be 80-10 or 80-20, 90-10 or something of that nature, depending
2: hopefully.
3: On whether he's got other ventures that he or she wants to be involved with.
2: Yeah.
3: But, I mean, when I hear people talk about private markets,
2: yeah,
3: I'm thinking volatile and restricted.
2: Well, and that's the thing people don't realize, and I've seen this happen to a lot of my clients that were not qualified. On paper, they were qualified to do private investments, but they were not educated properly. And so they would have this just can't miss opportunity that comes their way that their buddy tells them about. They end up putting, say, $100,000 in there. And then all of a sudden, life's changed, and they're 2 years later, they want their $100,000. And the people are saying, sorry, it's tied up. You can't do anything with this until it's time.
3: Well, and when I look in the world, when I saw that 10% of his portfolio was actually going to be in Bitcoin, I was thinking, all right. And he talked about, he acknowledged the fact that crypto was kind of the black sheep in the family.
17: Yeah.
3: He said, but others feel, and I feel, that the reserve currency of the future will be crypto. Well, maybe it will and maybe it won't.
2: Yeah. When's that going to be?
3: Governments of this world are not going to let digital currency that they don't control become the rampart of the future.
2: Yeah.
3: The likelihood that that's going to happen, and they... So if you say you're 10% crypto and you're 40% private equity, then 50% of your portfolio is very iffy. That's before you get to the 40% that's in public stock.
2: Yeah.
3: And if you're older and you're looking for a 60-40 deal, and yeah, I know the bonds don't return as much as the stock, but yeah. I start looking at the alternatives. And to me, in my very simplified format, the alternative is going to be cash, cash equivalent, or bonds.
2: Yeah, I mean, that's...
3: I'm not venturing into private equity. If I'm doing private equity, I'm doing it a, quote, portion of my equity portfolio.
2: Right.
3: I'm not doing private equity and public equity for 80% of the portfolio and somehow convince myself that I've really got a 60-40 risk tolerance.
2: No, you don't. At that point, you've got... Well, in that scenario, you've got a bare minimum 80-20, but I would not put Bitcoin in a 20%... non-volatile. I mean, you could argue maybe that the gold is similar to cash because it's not going to have the volatility that some of the other investments
3: are. But it's got more volatility than the cash does now.
2: Absolutely. I mean, it kind of has as much volatility as the S&P 500. I mean, not the big swings, but it can move up and down.
3: Well, you know, he was bringing out the point, well, you know, in the 1970s or 80s, you could buy a treasury bond yielding 14 or 15%.
2: Yeah,
3: interest rates. Well, we're not talking to clients from the standpoint of a bond portfolio yielding 15, we're talking to them of a yielding 4 or 5%.
2: Right.
3: But the question I would ask is, if this individual needs money
2: to
3: live off of, where's he going to get it in a market where crypto's down, private equity's down, and public equity's down?
2: Right. He's not getting any
3: money. How much do you need?
2: Right.
3: You may say you got 5% in gold, but you got to cash your gold out, and you got to hope the gold prices have held up during that downturn.
2: Not to mention you got to pay processing fee on the way out of that gold. That's where people miss on the gold. Remember we had a few weeks ago, we had a gentleman come in here wanting to buy some gold because he thought it would help diversify his portfolio. And we showed him the cost he's going to pay to buy the gold and the cost he's going to have incurred to sell the gold. And he's going to lose just day one by buying that gold. You're going to lose when you buy it and you're going to lose when you sell it. So if you can't keep your fees low, if you can't create the liquidity, then you're not diversifying your portfolio.
3: The greater thing that I've got to have, I want people to answer for me is, why are you buying? If someone says to me, I'm buying gold as a hedge against the downturn of American currency.
2: The U.S. dollar.
3: I can actually kind of understand that argument.
2: Don't because necessarily you agree with it, but I can understand.
3: Well, I mean, I don't even completely disagree with it, but then I've got to figure out where's the liquidity.
2: Yeah.
3: If I'm buying it against a collapse,
2: yeah.
3: Then I'm gonna. How am I gonna trade the gold currency in an economic collapse?
2: That's my question. If you're gonna buy gold, don't you think you need to have the actual gold in your possession?
3: I'm not gonna buy gold through. I'm not buying a certificate with a piece of paper on it. I'm buying the gold and putting it in the safe in that case.
2: Yeah.
3: But then I've got to find out, then if I'm actually buying as a solvency currency in case of economic collapse, then I want to buy those gold aggregate things that are coming, you know,
2: yeah,
3: a quarter of an ounce.
2: Yeah.
3: So because I've got to be able to go somewhere and trade that for food and or weapons, whichever one I don't have that I need more of.
2: Yeah, I'm not buying into that. I would rather if you're gonna be that.
3: Now, can I make an argument that bond returns have sucked over the last 4 or 5 years because the Federal Reserve raised rates 12 times? Yep, you can. Can you look at the returns in the bond not necessarily over a year or two period, but over a 5, 6, 7 year period of time and say they've been in the 2 or 3% range, they've not been very good. Yes, you can.
2: But you can also look and look at the stock market and realize that it's outperformed. And so all the net, you're still ahead.
3: That's the case where your 60% did a whole lot better than your 40.
2: So the average still holds, and an average has held, and it's been that way for 100 years.
3: Well, and like I said, the 40% that you wanted to be less volatile out there, just make sure whatever you're purchasing is indeed less volatile. And that's not near as much about return as it is, number one, liquidity.
2: Yes.
3: And number two, what's my chance of, yes, I can, in a bond portfolio, could I go down 4 or 5% in an environment? Yes. In a stock portfolio or private equity portfolio, could I go down 50, 60, or 80%?
2: 100%.
3: Yes.
2: Also,
3: I think the risk is higher in one category versus the other.
2: We can do an entire segment on the fees that you'll pay in the private equity. The traditional model is a 2% management fee every single year, plus 20% of the carry. So they get, not only do they get their management fee, they also get 20% of the return.
3: Above X.
2: Exactly, to the house. And so those are the type of things that for the average investor, the person in retirement, you don't need to be messing with private equity because of that and because of the lack of liquidity.
3: There's just something more. I think that the average person that works for Lowe's, that has Lowe's stock in their portfolio, at least has a pretty solid understanding of how Lowe's makes money.
2: Well, and also they can go sell that stock on an open market any time. There's a huge advantage to that for obvious reasons. 267-1023 is the number. Let's Talk Money. We'll be right back.
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20: 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I learned about Jesus in Sunday school. 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
4: going to rain today, folks. 40% chance of scattered showers. Maybe not where you're at, but it's going to hit somebody. High today, 85. Partly cloudy tonight, going down to 71. And about the same for tomorrow, another 40% chance of showers. Right now, it's cloudy, 79 degrees at the Talk Monster.
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2: You're back with Let's Talk Money. 267-1023 is the number. Got Ken on the phone. Ken, how are you?
24: I'm excellent. How are you?
2: Doing well. What's going on?
24: Well, I've got a couple of questions that maybe you can help me with, and they're kind of big questions. One is, so you've done all the things you talk about, and you've got a portfolio, and you need the income out of it, and so how do you manage that so that you just don't get beat up with taxes as you take money out of the portfolio? And so that's kind of the first part. And the second part is then how do we transfer that to the next generation? You know, what kind of vehicles are there? Because I've been looking into that, and
2: yep,
24: there's about 4,000 different ways to do it. And
3: all right, two things,
24: to figure
3: Ken,
24: out is all one right better than another.
3: All yeah right, Ken, how much of that money is in an IRA or a 401k?
24: Probably about 40 to 50% of my.
3: Okay, so you're not going to do much with that from a tax standpoint when, as you distribute that. Now, the only thing you need to be aware of is what's your total taxable income.
2: Right.
3: So if you've got money that can come out of a cash account, or money that can come out of a joint brokerage account, or money that could come out of a pre-tax IRA, you want to balance those out, and to do that, one of the things either yourself or your accountant or your financial advisor need to be aware of where you are from the standpoint of your taxable income and your, yeah, your total adjusted gross income for, yeah, the year, to balance out where we need to withdraw from.
2: That would be the first question, is what is your adjusted gross income and now, where are your sources of income?
3: A totally separate question is the question you asked about how you inherit. Well, in the case, yeah, of the IRA or the 401k, it could be straight through a beneficiary form.
2: Mm-hmm.
3: You could leave it to your spouse. Then you could make your children the contingent beneficiaries. That's going to go relatively smoothly. There's not going, right, to be a step up in basis of debt. They're going to have a tax liability when they fall under some rules. But the brokerage account and the home and all that stuff is going to have a step up in basis of debt. That can be sold. It can be liquidated, and it would just be straight cash to the kids.
24: Okay.
2: Yeah.
24: And about other real assets like real estate and that type of thing?
3: Step up
2: same
3: in basis of death, same thing. And now that's where you really do want to sit down and have a good conversation relative to your total,
2: yes,
3: net worth with somebody that understands the tax code.
2: Yes.
3: But the questions that you have are not difficult questions to answer for the professional that's well versed in that area.
2: Yeah, and it's so customized to your current situation, and it's so income driven that, you know, if we can determine what tax bracket you're in, we can figure out where to take it
3: from. I'll give you a perfect example. The easiest thing to do is just make an appointment and come in here, and I don't care whether you want to be a client, because if you spend 45 minutes or an hour with Jamie and Kyle, they're going to be able to answer 95% of your questions, and then you can just go forward and do what you need to do.
2: Yeah.
24: Right. Right. Okay. Well, I will do that. I'm driving down the road, so I'll have to.
3: Nope. You're more than welcome to do that. Just call our offices at Evergreen at 423-933-1814. Thanks, Ken. We appreciate it.
2: Yeah.
3: And there's a case where there's not anything he's asking. that's not relatively easy answerable.
1: No, and
3: I get that he may not understand the answers himself, but they're out there. They're
1: available. Common questions that we come across, and you know, he's probably leading to the question of, do I need a trust? Do I need this? Do I need that? What vehicle do I leave to my children? And a lot of times, step one is making sure your beneficiary forms are in good place. Step two, make sure you've got a will that clearly labels out what happens and where things go. And then step three is balance out your risk. Do you need a trust to put property in? Do you have, you know, certain situations where it would make sense?
3: What are the total amount of assets, and what is the financial and the potential liability situation, or who is inheriting the money?
1: All those things. It's such a customized thing. Those are the ideas, but it's hard to talk about in detail. Coming up next, Yaffe Live 1 to 3, Sport Talk 3 to 7. We will talk to you all tomorrow.

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1: From ABC News, I'm Chuck Severton. Two Republican senators who delayed the Todd Blanche nomination for Attorney General say they're satisfied that Blanche has met their demands. Blanche released official written orders Senators Cornyn and Tillis demanded for showing a fund for potentially compensating

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1: By an ABC News count, yesterday's decision is the seventh time President Trump has threatened devastating attacks on Iran, only to hold off because of alleged progress in talks. On social media, President Trump claiming Iranian leaders are being unbelievably duplicitous in their public statements. The uncertainty is keeping oil and gasoline prices high, says Gas Buddy head analyst Patrick DeHaan.
2: After August 8th, if the national average is still above the $4 mark, it'll be the latest in the calendar year that we've ever seen that $4 a gallon mark still stick around.
1: Latest on oil and gasoline prices. 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
1: President Trump calls corporate media fake news and the enemy of the people. 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
4: So I'm going to say something here real quick that's been said many times before. It really should just be common sense, even though, as Max always says, common sense isn't common anymore. But every time it's said, there are a lot of people out there that get outraged and get upset. They can't believe you said it. But I'm going to say it here. Don't worry, it's not a curse word or something, Max. You don't have to have the dumb button. Look. There are many times where the best thing to stop a bad guy with a gun is a good guy with a gun. That's just the reality, especially in this country. I know there are many people out there who want to believe, well, it'd be nice if the bad guy can never get a gun. I get it. That's true. But in Realville, I live in Realville, bad guys a lot of times are going to get the gun. And the best thing to stop them is a good guy with a gun. Whether it's a cop or someone else. And we saw, I mean, the NRA director said years ago, he said that very thing. People got so mad, upset at him. But he's right. Now, this latest situation in Idaho is an example of that. And we'll talk about, give the details, but you have an off-duty officer and a good Samaritan fire back at a guy who was trying to be a vicious mass shooter. And it looks like those two people saved lives. In this situation, at this In-N-Out Burger in Idaho. So I'll talk about that. We have a lot to get to. By the way, speaking of bad guys with guns, the Iranians still have guns. And like I said, it would be a good guy with a gun to take him out, and we don't seem to want to do it.
5: When you said bad guys with guns, why'd you look at me when you said bad guys with guns? I'm one of the good guys with a gun.
4: No, yes, you are. You were for years as well as a cop.
5: Yes.
4: So you're just in front of me, Max. That's it. Don't be so insecure.
5: Maybe that's what it is. I'm a little bit on edge.
4: You are listening to Yaffe Live. This is the show where you can count on the latest news, the best guests, and the best live and local talk, all for your midday commute, right here on the Talk Monster. Coming up on the show, we will have those Tennessee bullet points as well, the top stories from around the state. We're pretty close to that prime. That's primary, Max. You know, maybe you don't have to hear any political ads,
5: man,
4: after that.
5: You know, I've got friends that are running for office, and I want it to all be over for them too.
4: Okay, yeah.
5: Can you imagine?
4: Yeah, that's true.
5: Can you imagine having to go through that?
4: No,
5: I mean they live it for months.
4: So it's probably why I will never run for office. Just so you want, just say so I'll stick. To
5: I would
4: this.
5: Run from office.
4: right. So I'll have some of that in the Tennessee bullet points at the bottom of the hour. Yes, I will go over the latest details in Iran. I don't know what to call it now, project or operation. Let's see what happens, I think, is kind of the latest.
5: I'm thinking Project BS would be.
4: There we go.
5: I think that fit.
4: Seriously. Later on this hour, we'll speak with Quake for our Sports Monster segment of the day. Then after that, it's Monday, so you know what we do. We have that Sunday news shows recap. That's when I recap what happened on those Sunday news talk shows, specifically so Captain Max can watch. What is it? It was Gunsmoke, then Bonanza.
5: Yeah, and I've gone to Cheyenne.
4: Cheyenne, that's what it was.
5: I also found a couple of Gunsmoke shows that I had not seen.
4: Oh, okay. So we're back to Gunsmoke. Well, he can do that on Sunday. You can do whatever you want. And I recap what happened on those Sunday news talk shows. So if you're a news junkie, you want to keep up, just listen to me on Mondays. And obviously one of the topics was Iran. But the Democrat Socialists of America, another topic as well. So we'll get to that. I always end the show with Yaffe's Monster Rewind. We always take your text messages on the text monsters. 423-267-1023. 423-267-1023. 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And Yes, you have Captain Max in there. He's eating his peanut butter and jelly sandwich right now.
5: I am no jelly today, just peanut butter.
4: Oh, just peanut butter?
5: Yeah. I'm looking at traffic, though. If you're westbound, no, let's see. Oh, I said that wrong. Yeah, if you're
4: No, west, it says eastbound, I think.
5: Well, it's the top one. Where the if you're there around Rossville Boulevard, right, then there's a car broken down in the fast lane, and that's on the eastbound side, and it's causing traffic to back up.
4: Yeah, just this one guy couldn't keep his car up today.
5: Well, you know,
4: I'm just kidding. Who knows what happened?
5: I feel sorry for the guy.
4: I know. Get that car.
5: You have no pity. Don't you know everybody that's driven by him in the last 20 minutes is thinking, you big dummy.
4: At least if your car's breaking down, go to the other side. Let's all go to the...
5: Well, yeah.
4: No, but hopefully, yeah, be careful out there. I mean, traffic is moving, so that's good. Because
5: it's better than it was. And right. Apparently, the T-Dot guy just picked up the cone, so maybe they're getting ready to get
4: out
5: of the way.
4: Good.
5: That's a good sign.
4: So there we go. That is, start with some optimism.
5: Well, there'll be another one right behind.
4: Oh, just couldn't.
5: There'll be another dummy. Cause a wreck there.
4: Couldn't keep the optimism going.
5: Oh, no.
4: All right, fine. Anyway... let's talk about what happened in Idaho. It's a horrific situation, but it could have been a lot worse. Could have been a lot worse. I'll read some of this from Fox News here. It says, Idaho In-N-Out Burger shooting motive still a mystery as armed citizen speaks out. So police are still working to determine why a 24-year-old gunman opened fire at a crowded In-N-Out Burger in Twin Falls, Idaho, killing three people and wounding seven others before taking his own life after taking fire from a bystander and an off-duty Idaho state trooper. Now, Twin Falls Police Chief Matthew Hicks said Sunday that investigators were confident that this shooter acted alone in Saturday's attack, but detectives had not yet established a motive or fully traced his movements before the shooting. Now, let me play what the police chief said. Here's a little bit of that.
6: At this time, we can confirm that the suspect, 24-year-old Chad Williams, is deceased from a self-inflicted gunshot wound. There are three victims that are deceased. Seven others are injured. Two of those patients have been treated and released. Three are in stable condition, and two are in critical condition.
4: All right, so and then I mentioned that they had said a bystander and off-duty officer shot at this evil person who is now dead. Here's the police chief talking about that.
7: We can confirm that there was an off-duty state trooper and a citizen who actively engaged the suspect by returning gunfire towards him. We want to take a moment and commend the actions of the off-duty officer and the citizen and their heroic action to stop this incident. We believe their actions helped drive the suspect away from the scene, preventing further casualties. We can confirm that in the minutes after law enforcement arriving and beginning their search for the suspect, we had a second officer-involved shooting. No one was injured in that incident, and the Twin Falls police officer involved in that shooting, his actions are now being reviewed by the Jerome Police Department. More information about that incident will be forthcoming in the days to follow.
4: All right, so I have not seen any identification of the off-duty officer, but apparently, at least according to the Idaho Statesman, they have detailed the heroics of the bystander. And the video of him is on social media. You've probably seen it already. His name is Jordan Salinas. He's of Kimberly, Idaho. And he had a handheld pistol with a suppressor, apparently. Now, Salinas is a reported healthcare worker. The full-time caregiver of his wheelchair-bound brother told the paper he took up gun training after a 2021 shooting, never even aiming at a gun or at an animal or anything with his gun before. But he said he was able to observe, orient, and decide that, okay, this is the guy, he said, before being resolute to act. Now, apparently, the gunman was pretty shocked by an armed response. So the girlfriend of Selena says he did not like it when bullets started firing both ways, talking about the evil gunman who is now dead, took his own life. But Selena said there's a task that needs to be done, and we're the ones who need to do it, he added, only standing down when he said police took over the scene, thinking, okay, my part is done. So police there, investigators there, witnesses there really believe that even though this guy killed three people, which is horrific, There's nothing I can say about that that can make the families of those victims feel better. One of the victims was a worker at the restaurant. We still don't know the motive. We don't know if this guy maybe used to work there, knew the person, or is just completely random, or maybe they targeted In-N-Out. Who knows?
5: These days, maybe they didn't put enough mayonnaise on his hamburger or something.
4: Oh, yeah.
5: I mean, people just go crazy for nothing.
4: It's insane. But I do have to say, though, what's going on here, we often call it a mass shooting, which it is, I mean, technically. But really what it is, it's a terrorist attack. Now, it's not the same motive as, you know, an Islamic radical terrorist or something, like we saw in 9/11. But it's someone who is willing to take as many lives as possible to create fear or whatever, and is willing to die in the process. They often kill themselves, but they're sometimes killed by officers or whatever. And the reason I bring that up is because when you just call it a mass shooting, we often focus on the gun. Well, okay, we just ban guns. We can prevent mass shootings. But think about it. You have a nut job like this. Who is willing to die himself? Even if you could theoretically make all the guns in the country, and the world just disappear. I snap my fingers. It's magic. They all disappear. These nut jobs are going to try to find other ways to kill people. And we've seen it before. Boston Marathon, for instance, they didn't use guns. They used pressure cookers. We've seen cars. The fact is that this idea that gun control really solves this problem, it does not. Because we're dealing with terrorists in a lot of situations, in a way. And they're willing to die. They're willing to kill other people. They're sick. They're evil. So the best thing that can happen in this situation is for a good guy with a gun to stop them. And it looks like if the good guys were not there with guns to stop him, it could have been a lot worse.
5: Could have put everybody in the place.
4: Yeah. It could have been a lot worse. The video there is pretty tragic. I mean, he apparently shot at a couple in their Tesla as they were charging. So we don't know the motives. It's kind of weird. We can't seem to figure out the motives. I'm hoping they will release that at some point.
5: They probably know. They've probably not released it yet.
4: Yeah, hopefully they can release that. But if you want to give your take on this, you can. We have the text monster, 423-267-1023. 423-267-1023. We have a lot more to get to. Tennessee politics for the bullet points. We'll talk about Iran as well. I know. We'll try to get through that as Max rolls his eyes. Don't worry, my eyes are kind of sore from rolling my eyes after seeing about Iran.
5: It's become ridiculous.
4: Yeah, and I think most of the country agrees on both sides, honestly. I'm starting to think we should just bomb once. Like, do bomb all these locations where there might be nuclear material and then just leave. I mean, if we're not going to finish the job, bomb and leave. Ideally, I'd like us to finish the job, but if we're going to play this weird meandering game that we're doing, then it might just be better to bomb and leave. I don't know. You can
5: tell
4: me
5: what
4: you think.
5: One day it's on, the next day it's off.
4: Yeah.
5: One day it's on, the next
4: it's crazy.
5: Day it's off.
4: 423-267-1023. I'll have more of that next year on Yaffe Live.
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1: President Trump calls corporate media fake news and the enemy of the people. Is he right? 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
5: Going to be cloudy today, a 40% chance of scattered showers. We've already seen some of those. High today, 85. Tonight, partly cloudy with a low of 71. Tomorrow, 40% chance of showers and a high of 86. Right now, we do have showers in the vicinity. 79 degrees at the Talk Monster.
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0: 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All right, let's get to the headlines. Once again, we have those Tennessee bullet points.
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0: 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My latest interview with Brandon Lewis right there on the website, TennesseeConservativeNews.com, the video and the podcast. Number four today, Marsha Blackburn supports effort requiring party registration to vote in Tennessee primaries. So U.S. Senator Marsha Blackburn, who is running for governor, as you know, has pledged to support legislation requiring Tennessee voters to register with a political party to participate in that party's primary elections. Now, this is aiming to create a closed primary system that prevents cross-party voting and interference. Now, last week on a post on X, she stated that Tennessee should close its primaries to stop diluting votes and exploiting rules, promising to work with the legislature if elected. Now, this follows the failure of similar bills this year, which would have required party affiliation for primary voting and barred unaffiliated voters from partisan primaries while still allowing general election participation. Now, the measure stalled in committees because basically some Republicans like it the way it is. Under current law, voters must be bona fide party members or declare allegiance at the polls, and supporters like State Representative Jason Zachary expressed optimism that Blackburn's backing could help pass such reforms next year. Number three today, and we might need to talk more about this, it's been kind of a crazy local issue, but a local Chattanooga church is backing Monty Fritz for Tennessee governor. So Calvary Chapel, over there off Broad Street, is backing Republican State Representative Monty Fritz and his campaign for Tennessee governor by promoting him during services and distributing pre-filed sample ballots. Actions that some tax law experts, they say, likely violates the federal Johnson Amendment prohibiting such organizations from endorsing political candidates. But as I've said before, they're never going to go after this church over that, because then there are a lot of other churches they would have to do the same thing for. And a lot of those other churches, they're minority churches. And these officials do not want to start doing that. So I don't think that's going to go anywhere. It's also a First Amendment issue. Now, Monty Fritz said he appreciates it. He said, I think our churches need to get engaged. I think that we so mischaracterize that separation of church and state. Many people have it backwards today, is what Fritz said. I think the church in our founding was encouraged to have input into the people who are in our politics. So many people disagree with that, though. I'm pretty torn on it, honestly. I think there's a line there. Number two, we were talking about Marsha Blackburn earlier. Well, there's a new poll out that shows that, yes, once again, Senator Marsha Blackburn leads the Republican Tennessee gubernatorial primary by 17 points. Now, it's not as much as she had been leading in some other polls, but a new internal poll released to the Tennessee Star shows U.S. Senator Marsha Blackburn leading the 2026 Republican primary for Tennessee governor with 42% support. Now, she is still ahead of U.S. Representative John Rose at 25% and State Representative Monty Fritz at 22%. So Monty Fritz within 3 points of John Rose in this poll, which is interesting. Although some people believe that if he wasn't in the race, then John Rose could possibly win or have a better chance of winning. Not sure about that. Now, 11% are still undecided. This was a survey of 800 likely Republican primary voters. Also found 69% approve of Blackburn's Senate performance, though her lead has narrowed by about 9 points in mid-July poll that had her about 51%. I wonder how much of that has to do with some of the ads she put out there. But also just, you know, there's an anti-establishment push and people think Marsha Blackburn is part of the establishment. Number one, big tech and state lawmakers are pushing back against unexpected information war against, yes, data centers. So big tech firms, state lawmakers, and advocates are countering what they call an information war of misinformation and fear-driven opposition of data centers, which are increasingly resisted over concerns about water and electricity use despite what could be economic benefits and the role in the U.S.-China AI race. Now, speakers at an ALEC meeting, including economist Stephen Moore and NetChoice's Steve Del Bianco, argue that data centers are essential nerve centers for technological leadership, often consume less water than agriculture or golf courses, which is kind of interesting. They can help stabilize or lower electricity rates by covering infrastructure costs and generate substantial tax revenue and construction jobs. Now, the Trump administration has accelerated permitting, converted federal sites for AI facilities, and promoted what he called a ratepayer protection pledge, which was joined by Tennessee Governor Bill Lee. Now, under that pledge, it would require tech companies to fund their own power needs. Now, local pushback, though, has persisted. We've talked about it on the show, even in Hamilton County, where they put on a temporary moratorium on them, including Tennessee moratoriums and bans in counties like Davidson, Knox, and others. Fueled partly by noise concerns, they're worried about it taking too much water. They're saying it's not enough transparency, and when they're built, secrecy issues. Critics claim foreign actors amplify AI anxiety online, though, and proponents stress transparency and urgency to expand capacity for America's leadership. I do think a lot of it is AI anxiety, and frankly, yes, a lot of it is propaganda coming from overseas, because of course China and Russia do not want us leading on the AI front. I mean, it's pretty obvious. The common sense thing, though, is not to do a national ban or a state ban, but you can have local communities make these decisions. That's pretty much what's going to happen here. This brought to you by the Tennessee Conservative. They have a lot on the new data center stuff on their website, TennesseeConservativeNews.com. And if you subscribe for free to subscribe, you can get it in your email inbox every day. So go to TennesseeConservativeNews.com. Tell them Yaffe sent you.
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3: ABC News, I'm Chuck Sievertson. Ohio Senior Senator Republican Bernie Moreno is calling for his ex-son-in-law, Ohio Republican Congressman Max Miller, to leave Congress over abuse allegations. ABC's Jay O'Brien.
4: In a February police report obtained by ABC News, Moreno told authorities her daughter came back from staying with Miller and had a fractured collarbone and what appeared to be a handprint bruise on her shoulder. Moreno also detailed an alleged pattern of abuse against her.
3: Miller denies the allegations. Two Republican senators who delayed the Todd Blanche nomination for attorney general say Blanche has met their demands. A Judiciary Committee vote is expected tomorrow. Two deaths are reported in the parasitic stomach bug outbreak in Michigan, says the state health department. Cases in the state are now over 11,000. President Trump saying new Iran talks would start today, but Iran saying its diplomatic efforts involve neighboring countries. This is ABC News.
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16: Better being on Interstate 24.
0: I was going to say, we might have spoke too soon, right?
16: I think we did. Yeah, they took their cones up because now there's another TDOT vehicle behind this one blocking the curb. So, anyway, if you're on 24 and you're headed eastbound, right there around Roswell Boulevard, a truck has broken down. It's sitting in the fast lane, so everybody's having to move over.
0: Oh, no. He's sitting in the fast? Oh,
16: yeah, he's sitting between between the wall and, you know, he's got part of the fast.
0: He just took a nap, I guess. He just went and pulled over. Well, he took a little sleepy sleep.
16: But you know what? I used to tell him this. I'd rather him take a nap as crash and kill 15 people.
0: For real.
16: Because those trucks will hurt somebody. If you're that tired, don't pull over on the interstate. But
0: please don't, but yes.
16: Know, get off pull the main over. Road and go to sleep.
0: Yeah, they have beds in them. Those trucks have sure like little do. Beds and yeah. stuff in them. Yeah, it's go bed.
16: And that causes problems sometimes.
0: Yeah, other problems.
16: The ladies of the evening like to visit
0: yeah.
16: them.
0: Yeah, other, oh, man.
16: Yeah, we had to keep the ladies running.
0: Gross. Anyway, outside of that, I guess we should update the latest on Iran here. You're going to... What was that?
16: That's people laughing when you said they're going to update Iran.
0: And then bombing?
16: Yeah.
0: All right. Anyway,
16: Evan, don't you agree that that's pretty much a laugh at this point?
0: Yeah, they don't believe the bombs are coming.
16: Oh, man.
0: All right, according to the Wall Street Journal, Iran now says no talks with the U.S. on Hormuz Strait. So Trump says there's a pause, said the talks are ongoing. Arab countries told him to back down a little bit. And Iran comes out publicly and says, what are you talking about? There are no talks. We're winning or something. Iran said Monday that there weren't any talks underway with the U.S., nor were any meetings planned, after President Trump said he called off a major strike on the country to provide more time for negotiations on freeing up traffic in the Strait of Hormuz. Now, Trump said over the weekend that he had prepared to greenlight what he described as the biggest military attack since World War II before America's allies intervened. Iranian Foreign Ministry spokesman rejected Trump's suggestion that talks were underway, noting that Iran hadn't sent any delegations or negotiators to take part in any discussions. He said all of Iran's negotiators were still in the country, with exceptions of Foreign Minister Abbas Araghchi, who was visiting a religious site in Iraq. So Trump comes out in a social media post Monday. He described Iran's leadership as unbelievably duplicitous, saying that he had asked for talks on ending the war and then announced that no discussions were being held. He said, nothing's getting through to Iran unless we want it to, and nothing will get through unless a deal or total surrender is accomplished. That's what Trump said. Now, over the weekend, Trump talked about why he decided to have, I don't know what to call it anymore, Project Pause 2, the sequel? Here's what he said.
17: Just see how it is. We're ready to go anytime we want. Would I rather make a deal? I'm not looking to kill people. Saudi Arabia, by UAE, and by Qatar, and by Iran. We were all set to go. We had an attack that would be the biggest attack since World War II, and it would have been disastrous for them.
0: By the way, for all the people that call Trump like a megalomaniac Hitler or something, he is not acting like one when it comes to Iran, not even close. Now, Marco Rubio also talked about it. He's our Secretary of State. Here's what he said yesterday.
18: I don't think the Iranian regime has ever faced a president like President Trump, which is someone that actually takes action. You know, they got used to for 20 or 30 years, not just the U.S., but the broader world, allowing them to get away with things like lying, breaking deals, tricking people into agreements and so forth. In this particular case, they're pretty straightforward. Iran wants a nuclear weapon, and they were building a conventional missile shield they were going to hide behind. In essence, they wanted to be in a position a year and a half from now to be able to say, we have so many drones and so many missiles, you can't possibly defend against them. That's the place they wanted to get to. President Trump said, I'm not going to let you get to that place. And he went after, wiped out their Navy, wiped out their Air Force, wiped out their missile defenses, wiped out their launchers, wiped out their factories that make all of these things, and severely degraded their defense capabilities. Now, they still have missiles and they still have drones and they can still do damage, but they no longer have that shield, that conventional shield that they could hide behind. And that's changed the whole dynamic. It's the only reason why they are now willing and in some cases seem eager to do a deal on denuclearization, to do a deal on the Straits.
0: Can we put him in charge? I'm just saying, when it comes to this war, just put him in charge, Marco Rubio.
16: I think they're doing a deal on us.
0: It sure seems like it. I just don't. I understand a lot of the Arab countries, our Arab partners in the region, Saudi Arabia for one, that they're concerned about this. Obviously, they're getting attacked. Maybe they think they can get through to Iran. I mean, they don't like Iran. But so that puts pressure on us. But
16: does anybody like Iran?
0: Terrorists. That's about it. Oh well, I correct my North Korea. They love Iran. North
16: well, let's
0: Korea.
16: Put them in a line, blow them all up. Then
0: I guess so. I think, and I really want to get your take on this in the text monster. I'm starting to think. Look, if we're not going to go and really finish the job here and focus on opening the Strait,
16: then get over it. Move on.
0: Yeah. Just look. There are a couple other sites that we think they might have nuclear material. Do another midnight hammer type strike on those sites and then come home. I mean, they can't build a nuke for a while. That was the main objective. And if they start doing it again, we'd bomb them again and come home again. I mean, that to me is not ideal. But I'd rather have that than whatever this is, limbo we're playing with them. Now, I know Bill Hagerty, one of our U.S. senators, He talked about that. He's pretty good on foreign policy. He was on Fox yesterday talking about it. Here it is.
19: What do you think makes this time different?
20: Well, Jackie, I think we'll see, but I'll say this. What makes it different each time is the fact that we continue to maintain the strategic advantage and Iran's strategic capabilities continue to degrade. If you think about it from a military standpoint, now we have other neighbors in the region joining us, dealing with Iran. That is, I think, quite concerning, should be, to the Iranian regime. The other aspect of this, Jackie, and we talked about this briefly before, is the fact that the economic sanctions that Secretary Bessent and his team at Treasury have been imposing are having a dramatic effect on the Iranian economy. The question is, how much more can they take? Their economy is shut off. Their economy is shut down. The military componentry is being devastated. It has been. And now we have other players in the region joining the United States to deal with Iran in a way that they've never seen before. So I'm certainly optimistic that President Trump is going to make certain that at the end, the goal is accomplished. That is, no nuclear capability for Iran. I'd like to see this done sooner than later. I think the rest of America would, too, because I think everything turns around here in the polls, et cetera, once America, again, is on top and a winner.
0: I mean, okay. When are we going to be on top and be a winner then? I'm just pointing that out. Now, I guess there is some good news. Every time this happens, we see the markets react, and oil prices tend to go down when we go back to limbo, I guess. So it says investors are welcoming President Trump's latest pivot back to diplomacy. Stocks are rallying, and international oil prices are about 5% lower on hopes that an agreement to finally reopen the Strait of Hormuz could be reached. Now, Trump said yesterday that the U.S. would engage in talks starting later today. His shift from threats to dialogue. I like how the story puts it here. A familiar pattern that hasn't yielded much progress so far. Do you think? Was enough to start August trading on a brighter note after a volatile July. The Dow has jumped around 500 points, with the NASDAQ up 2% and bond yields slipping. Over in Asia, the yen has strengthened modestly against the dollar after the U.S. and Japan jointly acted to prop the currency, which hit a 40-year low, which is kind of another story, which is getting a lot of attention. So I guess the only good news is every time this happens, it does seem that oil prices go down for a little bit, at least a little while. But then eventually we're going to have to bomb them again, and then we'll go back up. It'd be nice if we just got this done quickly as possible. Focus on reopening the strait so they could stay down. Here's more from Tennessee U.S. Senator Bill Hagerty.
20: Iran would like to destabilize the entire region because they'd like to control the entire region. And the fact is that neighbors are stepping up and realizing that they have a role to play here. They're going to be the most immediately impacted. And frankly, given Iran's military, attacks on everybody in the neighborhood, that's become painfully clear. I welcome the fact that these nations are stepping up, that they're joining us. And I think this is going to be a regional solution to a problem that has been very specific for 47 years. It's time to bring it to an end. And I think we get there much more rapidly with allies like Saudi Arabia and others stepping into the fray and working arm in arm and side by side with us. And again, I think the sooner we can put this to conclusion, the better everybody will be in the world.
0: Now, I agree with one thing. It is good to have those Arab leaders on our side, helping put pressure on Iran. We need Saudi Arabia, UAE, Kuwait, others to be kind of helping us here. Jordan, more than they have. But, I mean, Iran struck at them too, so of course they're going to want to help us. Here is more from one more cut here from Bill Hagerty, one of our U.S. senators.
20: The president takes advice from multiple sources. I'm honored the fact that he reaches out to me from time to time, but he is constantly absorbing information. He's constantly trying to deal with the situation on the ground. And I think what you've got the vice president doing is indicating there are considerations here that are very real. The president needs to hear all of those considerations. The one person that the president, will not fire, cannot fire, is the other person stood elected alongside the president, and that's Vice President Vance. I think Vice President Vance takes it seriously upon himself. He's told this to me, that he needs to sound out every concern that could possibly exist, and I think you see another example of it right here. At the end of the day, though, Jackie, I'll come back to this. We hold the strategic advantage. President Trump has been incredibly clear. He will not allow the Iranian regime to have nuclear capacity. And I think President Trump's patience is worn quite thin. So this current ceasefire, we're at the verge of being ready to unveil and unleash a tremendous amount of power on Iran. Okay. They need to pay attention to this. And they need to pay attention to the fact that other neighbors in the region are standing shoulder to shoulder with us right now.
0: So we'll talk more about this. Obviously, Iran came up during the Sunday news talk shows. We'll get to that in the Sunday News Show's recap. But golly, you know me. I've been pretty hawkish on this. So is Max. Get in, finish the job. No more pauses. The ceasefires that were never ceasefires, really. But if we're not going to do that, it might be time to just one big bombing and then to leave.
16: My training always said when a shooting starts, negotiations are over.
0: Yeah, and you are a trained negotiator.
16: Yes.
0: I have an idea. Why don't we send you over there? You want to talk to Iran? You're a good negotiator, right?
16: I can't speak the language.
0: Oh, we can get an interpreter, Max.
16: Apparently nobody else can.
0: Yeah, that's true. Nobody understood the memorandum of understanding.
16: You know what I think the problem is?
0: What's that?
16: They don't know who they're talking to. They don't know if these people they're talking to are really in charge or if they're being told to do whatever they're doing.
0: Honestly, I think you're right. That is one of the big... The other problem is you're talking about crazy terrorist regimes, all right? But the other problem is, you're right, there are some in sort of like their parliamentary government. They don't have complete power over the military, the IRGC. But they would love to negotiate, probably. Just get the government going. They want to negotiate.
16: I would imagine they're afraid to.
0: They're afraid, yeah. They don't want to die. So they're trying to negotiate with the U.S., but then you have the IRGC out there. They control the military power. You have people in that regime because they're radicals. They don't want to stop. So even when one part of the government says, okay, we're going to have a deal, memorandum, the other part of the military says, no, we don't want to do that.
16: No, we're not going to do
0: that. No, they're the infidels. We can't negotiate with the infidels.
16: Yeah, well.
0: All that stuff.
16: Yeah, they can negotiate.
0: How is that?
16: Man, I don't know where they're going to find all the virgins for them, but they can negotiate.
0: Right. I thought for a while our military should be completely focused on getting the strait open, get Israel to bomb the inside of the country like they've done in the past, and we focus on that. But if we're not going to even do that, I guess you can keep the blockade going. But if we're not going to do this, then just bomb Pickaxe Mountain, bomb some of these other potential nuclear sites, and then leave.
16: You would think bomb the CIA Island, then leave. Would have some kind of idea where these people are.
0: Yeah, they keep saying that. The problem is they're probably hiding deep within mountains.
16: And they're probably moving around a lot.
0: Right, yeah. They know. That's why, but the Mossad.
16: I guarantee they know they're dead if we catch them.
0: Yeah, I was about to say, Israel.
16: Yeah, I'd be afraid of Mossad.
0: Yeah, get them to do it. You know, they'd probably love to. 423-267-1023. All right, move on to sports in the next segment. Of course, the Sunday News Show's recap at the top of the hour. This is Yaffe Live.
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16: About a 40% chance of some rain this afternoon on us. High today should be about 85. So we might see a few more showers. Going down to 71 tonight with partly cloudy skies. And then about the same for tomorrow. 40% chance of rain at a high of 86 right now. Showers and 81 degrees in the area at the Talk Monster.
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0: We're back here on Yaffe Live. This is Talk Radio 102.3. You know, before we get to sports, there is a little bit of breaking news I'll cover here. And locally, I don't know if you saw this story, Quake. Pretty crazy. A flight from Chattanooga to Charlotte failed to properly take off and instead ran into the grass this morning at Chattanooga Airport.
16: Eee. I bet you
0: that's terrifying.
16: Fun.
0: Luckily, it says no one was hurt.
16: Yeah. But so, running into grass at 150 miles an hour can't be fun.
4: No.
0: Yeah, it says, fortunately, all 50 customers and three crew members, I'm reading this from Local 3 News, they escaped unharmed. American Airlines tells Local 3 that Flight 6105, operated by Piedmont Airlines, experienced a possible mechanical issue on the runway prior to takeoff. The aircraft was able to taxi back to the gate on its own, where everyone deplaned normally. Now, maintenance crews are working on inspecting and repairing the aircraft. All customers are being reaccommodated. So some breaking news, pretty scary, but it could have been a lot worse, obviously.
4: They had the number of soiled britches that came off that plane.
16: Everybody needs new Huggies.
0: I don't see that in the story. Let's see. I was going to read this.
16: Back in the 70s, we had a Delta plane clip some of the lights as they came in.
0: Really?
4: Is that right?
16: Wow. I was on the radio when
4: like
16: that
4: by
16: happened.
4: Eastgate?
16: Yeah. And there were some people got hurt on that one. It was a crash landing because it just slammed that plane to the ground when it. But I don't think anybody died. But
0: that's good.
16: That was another good excuse for new Huggies.
4: Yeah.
0: Right. All right. Outside of that, let's get into this. Is not an excuse for Huggies, I don't think. Sports. Quake is here, one of the hosts of Sport Talking. Listen to him 3 to 7 p.m. How are you, sir?
4: Man, this is the best Monday I've had in a long time. So it's been good, man. Looking forward to another good week.
16: Would you win the lottery? What?
4: Closer to football season.
16: Oh, so that's true. Yeah.
4: Got a lot of positive things that happened in the last 24 hours, so I'm pumped to be alive.
0: Good. So you had a good weekend, it sounds like.
4: Yes.
0: Okay.
4: Had a real good weekend.
0: Saturday was like one of those days for me where I didn't do like anything. Anything really at all. I don't even think I left the house at all. So.
4: How about that rain Saturday night?
0: Yeah, that was pretty crazy.
4: Man.
0: I think it woke up my kids.
16: We didn't get any at my house.
4: Are you serious?
16: Little sprinkles, you know.
4: It was coming down, those big drops. I mean, it probably put 2 inches, 3 inches of water in our pool. I was like, hey, that's cool.
0: There you go.
16: I heard some parts of Georgia got, 7 inches?
4: Yeah, down in, what is that called? McKaysville. It's kind of close to Ducktown, that Georgia-Tennessee, line in there.
0: It knocked over one of my patio chairs. That's
16: Copper Hill. Copper
4: Hill's another one that got pounded. Yeah, a bunch of rain. So.
16: You were here in Tennessee when we got 12 inches that time, and it tore the bridges out. One on Suck Creek going up the mountain was taken out.
4: Yeah, I think so.
16: One Mott Lake Bridge up in Sunny Daisy was taken out. I mean, it was bad.
0: By the way, did you hear he has a pool? That's breaking news right there. You have a pool.
4: It's old.
0: So you don't want to swim in it?
4: Wouldn't be that impressed. No, I can swim in it.
16: The water's new. Like, water's new. That's true.
4: New water Saturday night.
0: Talk radio pool party? That's what I heard.
4: Sure, whenever you're ready.
0: All right, let's
4: tell you what. You talk Miss Jane into it, and we'll go ahead and
0: Evie will come.
4: I know. Then battle.
0: I have the ace in the hole
4: you
0: right
4: do
0: there.
4: Right there, man. She loves some Evie.
16: Don't invite Dale. He'll pee in the pool.
4: He'll be too busy anyway.
0: Yeah. So what's going on?
4: All right. So we have got just released to me the Friday Night Rivals high school football that we'll have on television. We got three new locations that we've never done a game from. So that always fires me up.
0: Nice.
4: We'll talk more about the we'll have a scheduled release party at 3:35 this afternoon. Also, Jim Donnan joins us as always at 5:35, getting, like we said, ramped up for football. We'll do On the Move at 4:35 and just have our Center for Sports Medicine, our Papa John's question of the day at 3:20, like we do every afternoon. But yeah, excited about the high school football schedule. A little bit different twist, and we'll get into the details on that.
0: So it sounds like a special announcement then during your show about all that.
4: Kind of, yeah. There's a lot of information. Some things have changed from last year to this year. So we'll get into the details on that. But
0: now we got the Mike Keith show, I believe, starting this week. Or did that show? Man, we keep forgetting to.
4: I was told it doesn't start till the last week in
0: August. Okay. So it's a little while away. Okay. Well, never mind. Yeah, what about Coca-Cola Red Zone? When does that start?
16: You would think.
0: That I would know?
16: You would think that Brother Yaffe would know.
4: I saw the email, too, and it was a bit confusing. There's a lot of different stuff in that email.
16: Sorry, Max. Don't cut it. Sorry, Max.
4: Yeah, Coca-Cola Red Zone, Friday, August 21st.
0: There we go.
4: Yeah.
0: That's going to be awesome. Thanks, Quake.
4: Thank you,
0: appreciate
4: man.
0: It, as always. I'm glad you're in a good mood.
4: It's a great day. Great day.
16: Hey, if I get fired, can I come work on your show?
4: Yeah.
16: Okay. All right.
4: I don't know if they'd...
0: I think they need a pool guy. You could do that. We'll be back in a moment on Yaffe Live.
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22: From ABC News, I'm Chuck Sievertson. Calling for his ex-son-in-law, Ohio Republican Congressman Max Miller, to leave Congress over abuse allegations. Ohio's senior senator and fellow Republican Bernie Moreno. ABC's Jay O'Brien.
23: In a February police report obtained by ABC News, Moreno told authorities her daughter came back from staying with Miller and had a fractured collarbone and what appeared to be a handprint bruise on her shoulder. Moreno also detailed an alleged pattern of abuse

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2: You know, I keep saying this, and I'll say it again. When Mamdani or some of these Democrat socialists, when they tell you they're socialist, believe them. They mean it. They are very open about it. This is not a joke. It's not a game. They are trying to push the party in that direction. We're going to talk about it because, of course, it came up in the Sunday News Talk Show. You are listening to Yaffe Live. This is the show where you can count on the latest news, the best guests, and the best live and local talk, all free midday commute right here on the Talk Monster. It's Monday in the 2 o'clock hour. Let's get it. The Sunday News Show's recap.

0: Recapping those Sunday news talk shows, so you don't have to worry about it. It's my public service to you. I recap it for you on Monday, do the review on Monday, so you have Sunday off. Dale Jackson watches Hallmark movies. Ask him. Don't ask me. Never been a fan, but he watches them. Max watches Cheyenne, Gunsmoke, and Bonanza. Those are the three.
1: And maybe, I like cowboy shows.
0: Just whatever cowboy. They don't really make many of them anymore. So, yeah, you got to go to the old school.
1: Yeah, it's all old school.
0: What about cowboy movies? Any cowboy movies you like?
1: Yeah.
0: Okay,
1: yeah.
0: Old westerns.
1: John Wayne.
0: Yeah, you can't beat.
1: Yeah.
0: Can't beat John Wayne. So anyway, he watches that on Sunday. I recap before I'm on Monday. If you're a news junkie, just listen right here. It's a free service. It's totally free to listen to me, by the way. Just so you, I wish I could charge, but I can't. So it's free, and I don't get any taxpayer funds either. Some radio stations out there want a taxpayer
1: funds. I do think the company ought to pay you, though.
0: Yeah, let them know. All right, so.
1: You got John's phone number, I'll call him.
0: Please don't do that. Please do not do that.
1: We were looking for a job when we found this one.
0: What's I was about to say? All right, so, the cuts I'm about to play are actually kind of funny. So Joe Manchin, you might remember him. He was a Democrat senator from West Virginia. He ended up being kind of a moderate, basically gets kicked out of the party because he's not a socialist. Now he's trying to start this whole thing to get rid of the two-party system, which is never going to happen. But he's trying to build bridges and all that stuff. But he's with his sister, by the way, too, in this interview. He's on CBS Face the Nation. And he's randomly asked, they're both asked, would you vote for one of these socialists? His answer is pretty funny. Here it is.
2: Heather, could you ever support a self-described socialist candidate?
3: No.
4: No way. My no. God, no.
2: And even it surprises, if they have some good ideas?
4: Oh, the good, I support the good ideas, but how could you support some of the crazy stuff they're for? Have you seen their platform? They're for dismantling everything that we know.
2: Whether it be
4: the structure of government, Congress itself, or the Senate they want to get rid of. And then they start talking about all the crazy things. No police, no this, no this, no that. Mm-hmm. Are you crazy? We want a crime-free area. We have to have police for that.
2: Yeah.
4: We want a strong defense. We want a strong border. But if Democrats can't say that, and they start lining up with the socialist demands of what you are to be a socialist, energy will be gone. There'll be no energy, okay? We have right now a tremendous amount of energy we're producing, and the world depends more on us than ever before.
3: Mm-hmm.
4: We can
3: do
4: more.
0: I mean, he's right about all of that stuff. The problem is, and I'm probably going to say this five times before this segment's over. The problem is the Democrat Party went socialist light. For years, they dipped their toe in socialism, flirted with it a little bit. They say, oh, we want secure borders, but then they'll say, we should abolish ICE. Well, it gets to the point, socialism light, well, that doesn't work either, because it never works. So eventually the base, because that's not working, they're just going to say, forget this, let's go full on communism. And that's kind of what's happening. Now, there is somewhat of a backlash to it now, even within the party and the media, so we'll see what effect that has. But here is more from Joe Manchin on this.
3: I'm sorry, doesn't it surprise you that even leadership in the Democrat Party can't just say no? They can't say no? That they
2: seeing an appeal, apparently.
3: But it
4: an
3: shows
4: appeal
3: you
4: to
3: that,
4: the far left.
3: But control has now completely outweighed character. If you're more interested in control, and that's all that it matters, your vote count versus the character of the person and what the platform they're running on, mm-hmm. I think we're living with the consequences of that.
4: Margaret, the Democrat Party has lost more registration, more people identifying as Democrats than ever before. So if that was going to be the case, what would be the whole, right now you have high polls, right?
2: Yeah.
4: Democrats should be 20, 30 points ahead if that's where the country's going. They're not. They're still behind. The bottom line is we're not getting anything accomplished because the two-party system has drowned out everything. They have just choked it out.
0: All right, so he wants to kind of get rid of the two-party system. It's not going to happen. I mean, would you rather have what they have in other parliament countries, where the parliament has like multiple parties? And the problem is, if you go away from the two-party thing, you better have runoffs, which some states do, but you could have someone win with 20% of the vote or something. Now, when it comes to Democrat socialists, as I said, there is a little bit of a backlash within the party. So I have played cuts of Ro Khanna before. He's a Democrat congressman from California. He has been getting more and more radical. I think he realizes now how bad that looks, and he's starting to try to frame it in a different way. Where he's socialism light, as I mentioned, but kind of rejecting some of the extremes of the Democrat socialists. We'll see if this works, because Ro Khanna's gone back. I mean, he used to be the moderate. He used to be the guy who was the bipartisan moderate. A lot of that went away recently. But he was on Fox News Sunday, and he was asked about all of this. Here's what he said.
5: I'll tell you why they're winning. People are upset at a unfair political and economic system. They can't afford gas. They can't afford food. Young people can't afford to buy a home or get a job. But what I've said, I've called it economic patriotism, that we need a future economy delivering prosperity for every American and every community, not just enriching billionaires in a few places. And America's next New Deal. And that's, I call myself an FDR Democrat. And I think that's a big tent that can actually bring change in this country.
0: So he's trying to go back to the FDR stuff. I have to remind people that a lot of the FDR stuff was radical at the time. And it most likely extended the Great Depression. I know some people like to pretend that, no, it really countered the Great Depression. No, World War II got us out of the Great Depression. A lot of the New Deal stuff made it worse. But when you're talking to the electorate and you want to sound like a moderate and you don't want to be a Democrat socialist, you might just bring up FDR. You see what he's trying to do here. But here is more from Ro Khanna.
5: Well, I point out that I am for secure borders. Obviously, I believe in the Supreme Court. Now, I'm for term limits on Supreme Court justices, 18 years. I am for the Senate, but I don't think we should have the filibuster. Frankly, that's a position that some Republicans are for. I'm for term limits on members of Congress and senators. I'm for getting rid of PAC money, super PAC money. I'm for a constitutional amendment to ban big money in politics. So we need reform, but I love the Constitution. I mean, I was born in Philadelphia in 1976, and I revere our Declaration of Independence and our Constitution.
0: I mean, at least he said the last part. I will give him credit for that. I mean, there are a bunch of Democrats who won't even say that at this point. Bill Maher had a great segment. I posted it on my Facebook page. You can see it. But on his show, he had a great segment how they tried to condemn someone, a Democrat tried to pass a resolution to condemning communism and socialism, and they couldn't even get Democrats to vote for that. But he said there, you know, I'm for a secure border. Yeah, but he also basically wants to abolish ICE. See what I mean? They're flirting with that kind of stuff. Oh, yeah, I want a border. We just need to get rid of ICE. Well, what happened in Spain recently? They had a border fence. You see the video of those migrants, thousands of them, breaking into Spain from Morocco. There's a big border fence there. It didn't matter because they had policies within the country, leadership within the country, that didn't enforce it. So they could get to the fence and claim amnesty and come on in. So having a fence alone is not enough. That's why ICE is important. The reason why we have such a secure border right now isn't just because of the fence and border patrol. It's also because we have a president who enforces it in the country, where ICE goes out and deports illegal immigrants in the country. So a lot of people, they're not going to even risk it because they know, well, yeah, we could get in the country, but we still will be arrested and deported. You have to have both. Here is more from Ro Khanna.
5: Absolutely not. Of course we need borders. A nation needs borders. A nation needs secure borders. As a son of immigrants, I say that. My father came. He came on a student visa to the University of Michigan. They got a green card. I was born in Philadelphia in 1976. We have a process in this country. And of course we need prisons. Now, we should have a debate about mass incarceration. I don't think we should just be putting people with marijuana convictions into jail for mandatory minimums. But of course, if someone commits murder, if someone commits armed robbery, they belong in jail.
0: Oh, man, you buy into the premise of all that. Look, those who are in prison because of marijuana convictions, it's because they pled down. They were worse criminals, but they took a plea deal and did a penalty for a marijuana conviction. But no, there is not this mass incarceration in this country because of marijuana. It's not a thing. Here is more from Ro Khanna.
5: First, I'll tell you while Abdullah's winning, he's winning because he's for free health care for Americans and Medicare for all. He's winning because he doesn't believe in money and politics and these super PACs that are spending millions of dollars. And he's winning because he thinks that billionaires in places like my district should be paying fair tax, just like teachers and nurses pay. But I've always said that I believe in the right of Israel to exist as a Jewish democratic state. I have been unequivocal in condemning anti-Semitism. People disagree with me because I've also said I believe in a Palestinian state, and I believe that there's occupation in the West Bank and Gaza, and they disagree with that. But I believe there should be a Palestinian state with a secure Israel state and no place for any anti-Semitism.
0: See, he's trying to sound like the moderate there, but then in his next breath, he'll talk about how he believes Israel's committing a genocide. They flirt with the radicals. And then they expect to be like, then they're surprised when the radicals take over. Well, you flirted with them for a long time. And so now they just want to go full bore communism radical. And by the way, this whole idea, because he wants free healthcare. Look, nothing is free. Even the so-called free healthcare you would get for Medicare for all, it's got to be paid for. And it's not going to be just the billionaires paying the tax for it. So at least be honest about it. Yeah, you'll get the government health care, but you're going to have higher taxes. That's how you're going to have to pay for it. Here is more from Ro Khanna.
5: Well, the Democratic Party needs reform. Look, this is a party that hasn't delivered enough for working class Americans. We shouldn't have supported NAFTA. We shouldn't have supported China into the World Trade Organization. We shouldn't have watched wealth pile up in Wall Street and Silicon Valley while unions were decimated. And what people are saying is we've got to get back to our FDR roots. We need to be a party that is for the working class. We need to be a party that has economic prosperity across this country for every American. And we need a new, bold economic vision. So I think the reform is good as long as it is for ordinary Americans who have been shafted in the current economy.
0: All right, there you go. So he's saying he's for reform, but he's not a socialist. But as I've been saying, they've been flirting with that stuff for a long time. If you want to weigh in, you can. We have the text monster, of course, 423-267-1023. 423-267-1023. One person texted in and said Spain sent them back. They didn't get asylum. Well, that's good. They finally woke up and sent them back. But the reason why they wanted to come here in the first place, it was comments by the leadership and had to do with they came from the water, that they believed they could get some kind of asylum by entering the country. But that goes along with my point as well. Having a strong fence is not good enough. You have to have enforcement inside the country as well for an immigration policy to work. So we'll talk more about that, some other stuff as well. We'll continue on with the Sunday News Show's recap next on Yaffe Live.
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1: 40% chance of scattered showers this afternoon. High today should get up to about 85. Partly cloudy tonight, going down to 71. And tomorrow, about the same story. 40% chance of showers and a high of 86. Right now, showers in the vicinity. Feels like 88. The air temp is only 83 degrees. It kind of feels good.
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0: 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How about $1,000? Would you like $1,000? Not you, Max. I know I was looking at you when
1: see
0: I said it.
1: I brightened up, didn't I?
0: You did. No, not you. Everyone else, though, whether you're a student, a teacher, or a parent, we could all use a little extra cash as we head back into the school year. 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You cannot. Every time I mention these stories.
1: Story of my life.
0: By the way, someone texted in and said, what's happening on 24 eastbound? They must have just started tuning in. We've been updating it throughout the show.
1: Yeah, there's a truck broken down in the fast lane on the eastbound side if you're headed toward the ridge cut.
0: Oh, looks like
1: it looks like the TDOT truck may now be moving.
0: Hopefully
1: they're going to get it out of the way. I hope.
0: He moved a little bit and stopped least in the camera.
1: But apparently they've had to get another tractor or
0: something. Geez.
1: So it's been there, what, an hour and a half?
0: Yikes.
1: Oh, yeah, about an hour and a half.
0: That's no fun.
1: So,
0: hey, okay, if you're...
1: What do you expect when you're on 24?
0: You're on 24 eastbound. It's literally just a guy sleeping in his truck, we think. I don't... but a truck is broken down over there, so it's in the fast lane, and that's all it takes. You just... Close one lane, everyone got to merge over and all that stuff.
1: Yep, and so, it's been a mess for a while now, so be careful.
0: Yeah. All right, let's get to our second segment here of the Sunday News Shows Recap.

0: Recapping what happened on the Sunday news talk shows, I give you Sundays off, and I review it for you on Monday. You're welcome. So I was playing cuts of Ro Khanna, Democrat congressman from California, in the last segment. I got one more cut because he was asked about these socialist grocery stores that are going up in New York. His response, kind of interesting, so here it is.
1: Shannon, these grocery stores are often in food deserts where people don't have access to...
0: By the way, they found out, like, some of them really aren't. They're not in these food deserts. But sorry. Let's go ahead.
1: Groceries and where they're paying too much. Let me tell you what's actually hurting and shafting and stealing from ordinary Americans. This war in Iran that has led to huge increases in grocery prices because farmers can't get the fertilizer, and that has led to a huge increase in gas prices. And what's stealing from working class Americans is these tax breaks to billionaires. They don't need the tax breaks. Why aren't we focused on increasing the living wage and focusing on the working class? So regardless of where you stand for grocery stores and food deserts, that's not why people are hurting in this country.
2: I know where they can find a lot of fertilizer.
0: Don't say.
2: Right up around Washington is full of it.
0: Yeah, that's a good line. I like that, Matt. I could do an hour, though, on what he said there. Because... one, it's not just food deserts. And they're also spending like $40 million or something. You could just encourage a private store to go there and spend a lot less on that to actually open a grocery store. Two, a lot of the times there's food deserts because when they put certain kind of produce in these areas, people don't buy them.
2: Either that or they steal it.
0: Yeah, or they steal it. Exactly. They've had that problem too with some of these government grocery stores and other places. But I'm tired of them blaming high grocery prices on Iran. I'm not saying Iran has helped the situation with inflation. It definitely has not because of oil prices. But inflation started mostly because we overspent right after COVID. That's when inflation really spiked. You had a little bit during COVID, then we kept that spending. So we had a bunch of money spent during COVID, and then we decided, we'll just keep spending that much. That's the new current level of spending. And then they passed, the American Rescue Act or whatever it was. That's why prices are high. So now you're going to blame Iran? These are the same people that wanted to get rid of fossil fuels. And now they're mad because fossil fuel prices are high? You've literally been trying to do that for years yourselves. So put us on electric vehicles and public transportation. So I just can't buy. I'm not saying Trump's been helpful with his tariffs or Iran, but man, the idea that Ro Khanna has credibility on this, they've spent like crazy. He wants a Medicare for all. What do you think that's going to do for inflation? It's crazy. All right, we'll be back in a moment here on the Afterlife.

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1: ABC News, I'm Chuck Sievertson. President Trump saying new Iran talks would start today, but Iran says they're not talking with the U.S., but that it is close to a deal with Oman to create a temporary route through the Strait of Hormuz. ABC's Matt Rivers and Amman Jordan.
2: When you're talking about control of that waterway, the two countries directly on that strait would be those two countries, the Iranians and Oman.
1: Hundreds of homes reported burned to the ground by wildfires in Spokane, Washington, say fire officials. ABC's Alex Stone in Spokane.
3: More than 7,000 acres burning. Home after home burned to the ground. Residents and their family members are coming back to find what's left.
1: Two deaths have been reported in the parasitic stomach bug outbreak in Michigan, says the state health department. Two Republican senators who delayed the Todd Blanche nomination for attorney general say they're satisfied Blanche has met their demands. A Judiciary Committee vote is expected tomorrow. This is ABC News.
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14: Are my eyes deceiving me, Max? Is the traffic finally moving somewhat there on I-24
15: East? It appears to be moving quite a bit better.
14: Look at that.
15: Yeah, they've finally got it out of the way. It only took almost 2 hours.
14: I was about to say, pretty much this whole show. Maybe even more.
15: I could have walked down there and hooked a wrecker up by now.
14: There you go. All right, so, yeah, if you were stuck on there, there was a tractor trailer in the way. It looks like they got it out of the way. Traffic is finally starting to move a little bit better.
15: Some dummy will have a wreck if you're not careful.
14: Yeah, knock on wood. Yes, you're right. I don't want to jinx it or anything. Welcome back to Yaffe Live. We are here on the Talk Monster. Don't forget, We have our sweet deals of the week at the website, WGOW.com. Our latest sweet deals include Moe's Southwest Grill, which sounds really good right now. 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So check it out, the complete list at WGOW.com. We also have our final segment here of the Sunday News Shows Recap. All right, Max, since you're... I'm going to cheer you up a little bit. I have cuts here of Senator Joe Kennedy, again, from Louisiana.
15: I like him.
14: You know?
15: Yeah.
14: He's always got to use on Meet the Press.
15: He's got common sense.
14: He really does, especially when it comes to the Ron. He talks about it here. I tend to, you know, we're in this weird, I don't even know what to call it. We had Project Pause, and I called it Operation Give Them Space the next time we paused. This is a... operation, let's see what happens. Iran is denying it. Iran has come out again and said, oh yeah, we're not in talks about the Strait. I don't know what the U.S. is talking about here. Okay, so I have said earlier in the show, and I'm curious what you think. You can weigh in on the text monster. I'm starting to get to the point where I think we just do one more major bombing campaign. We bomb any place that might have nuclear material as much as we can, and then we leave. That's kind of where I'm getting at. I don't think that's ideal, but it's better than a bad deal. And John Kennedy, he's a senator from Louisiana, I guess that was on Meet the Press talking about. Here's what he said.
16: Do you believe a deal can be reached rapidly, Senator?
17: Well, I hope so. I'm always willing to give peace a chance. Respectfully, I would remind President Trump of three things. Number one, the only reason that Iran is coming to the table, if indeed they are, is because Israel and the United States of America have torn them a new ashtray. Number two, no deal is just fine. Not preferred, but not preferable, but it's fine. A bad deal isn't. Number three, he has to remember that the Iranian government learned to lie before they learned to talk. And they're more than mildly insane. Dealing with them is like dealing with Son of Sam or Charles Manson. Whatever he does, do not release the sanctions stopping their sale of oil or remove the blockade until we see Ron take firm actions to open the strait. That's my opinion.
16: Well, the final...
14: I tend to agree with them. Although, I don't even know if we should continue on with the blockade anymore or whatever it is. Just maybe bomb all of these areas as much as we can. Make sure there's no chance they can build a nuke anytime soon. And maybe just get out. But I agree with one thing John Kennedy said. I'd rather have no deal than a bad deal. That's where I'm getting on this. I don't want a deal just for the sake of a deal. If we're going to do a deal, make sure it's a good one. But if not, just either keep bombing, keep the blockade, or just come home. Here's more from Senator John Kennedy.
16: Why would this time be different?
17: Well, it may not be. But I think we have lost perspective a little bit on Iran. Do you know why Hezbollah and Hamas are degraded? Do you know why Iran is the furthest away it's ever been from having a nuclear warhead? Do you know why Iran doesn't have an air force or a navy? Do you know why its weapons stockpile and launchers and weapons production plants have been substantially degraded? It's because Israel and America hit them so hard they coughed up bones. And I think that it has made the world measurably safer as a result. Now, the Strait is a problem. That's a big understatement. You don't have to be a senior at Caltech to know we only have three choices. Escalate, retreat and come home, or maintain the status quo. I would maintain the status quo as long as I could. Sanctions, blockade. I would bomb Pickaxe Mountain and try to reach any fissile material and centrifuges underneath. I don't know whether the president should start a new bombing campaign again because I don't have the military intelligence. Now, that's a problem, too, because it'll cause a lot of pain. It'll cause energy prices to go up and a lot of inflation for the American people. They're all hellish choices. So, well, but for the moment, I'd maintain the status quo.
16: Well,
14: so he's basically saying, look, every choice is a bad one. We can either bomb more, we can make a bad deal, or we just kind of maintain the blockade and the status quo until we break them economically. I still tend to think that our best options are this. Use our complete military power to pry the strait open from their cold, dead hands. Focus on that. Let the Israelis bomb inside the country, take out the nuclear sites, maybe the leadership. And that should be the focus. Or we just bomb the nuclear sites and then we leave. Here's more from Senator Kennedy.
16: A warning that hackers are trying to disrupt critical water infrastructure. And intelligence officials say they are looking into the possibility that Iran might be behind all of this. What should the U.S. response be if Iran is, in fact, attacking America's drinking water supply?
17: Well, we've got cyber experts. Hit them back. Iran's done this before. I'm not saying it's not Iran, but it could be North Korea. We do it to each other all the time, and I'm sorry it happened. I'm glad we caught it. Mm-hmm. But if Iran's going to start this foolishness, I would hit them back. Just like we've done with the military strikes, I'd eat them up and spit the bones on the floor.
14: Eat them up. I do like that, though. So do you hear about that, Max, by the way, that some of our water systems in this country were hacked? The computer systems of our water were hacked and think it might have been Iran?
15: I had not heard that. I'm kind of surprised to hear that.
14: Happened over the weekend. Pretty scary. I'm starting to think when it comes to these water plants, maybe you just go back to pen and paper. Just unplug the computers. We go back to how it was done before. I know that's not going to happen, but dear God, it's a little terrifying.
15: We go back to wells.
14: Well, yeah, I mean, I think you mean everyone gets a well we don't even have?
15: Yeah, I just have a well. I won't have a water company.
14: Okay. I really don't want to have to build a well in my backyard. I really don't want to have to do that.
15: I think we should take sinks out and just have a pump.
14: A pump like in the olden days?
15: Yeah.
14: Great. Wonderful. That.
15: While we're doing that, take the water heaters out. We'll just, take cold baths.
14: No. Don't you ever say that. I have said that water heaters might be the best invention of all time. I've thought about it. I'm like, okay, what invention could I not live without? Like a lot of the technology, we love it, but could you live without it at the end of the day? Maybe. But without a hot shower, I don't know.
15: Let me tell you how mean my wife is. I learned really quickly to lock the bathroom door when I take a shower.
14: Oh, why is that?
15: Because I would not lock the bathroom. She got a cold pitcher of ice water, put ice cubes in it, and came in and poured it over the shower curtain.
14: Why?
15: Right down my back. Because she's mean.
14: Just for fun?
15: Yeah.
14: Oh, my gosh.
15: She was having the fun, and I was in a tizzy.
14: That's pretty funny. Dear God, man. I thought maybe you were going to say she took all your hot water or something.
15: No,
14: that's even worse.
15: No.
14: Oh, my gosh.
15: What I had wasn't doing any good.
14: Did you deserve it? What'd you do to her?
15: I didn't do anything. I married her.
14: That's really fun. I think you've told me she's a little bit of a prankster in the past.
15: Yeah.
14: So I guess that's what that was. Wow.
15: And she's part American Indian, and I keep thinking I'm going to wake up
14: with the scalps.
15: Part of my head laying on the thing next to me,
14: Okay, here is more from, on that note, here is more from Senator John Kennedy.
16: Let me ask you, do you think anyone who attacked police officers stormed the Capitol on January 6th should get taxpayer money as a part of that fund?
17: No, I'd take them off the table.
16: Okay. And you would put that in the legislation, Senator?
17: Yeah. I'm not saying that everybody, well, strike that. Look, it's too emotional of an issue, and it's too important of an issue. And if somebody thinks they were abused by the federal government when they were punished by attacking the Capitol in a riot that got totally out of control, right now they have the right to file a federal tort claim act against the federal government, and a federal judge will decide.
14: I tend to agree with them on that. They were talking about this whole fund that they're trying to get Todd Blanche put in writing that he wouldn't support, and he has put it in writing now, so they're trying to confirm Todd Blanche for attorney general. More common sense there from Senator John Kennedy. I bought his book, by the way. Oh,
15: He's a pretty sharp guy.
14: He's got a new book out. It's like, I think it's like You Can't Fix Stupid. It's, I think, what the book is called. So, I don't think my book's going to be really funny.
15: Sometimes you can quieten it down, though.
14: Yeah. What is the name?
15: When it's convenient, I've got something I want you to hear.
14: So why don't we get to why don't we take a break a little bit early here?
15: Okay.
14: And when we get back, I'm a little scared.
15: Well.
14: But when we get back, we'll hear what you want me to hear.
15: This friend that I've got. I'll just leave it at that.
14: By the way, the title of Kennedy's latest book is How to Test Negative for Stupid. That's the name of the book. And Why Washington Never Will. That's the other.
15: Yeah, well, they don't want to know how stupid they are. They got us to tell them, but they don't listen.
14: Exactly. All right, we'll be back in a moment on Yaffe Live.
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19: 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Okay, the new law is in effect. 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
15: Well, the weatherman says we might see about a 40% chance of a shower this afternoon. It's kind of rain on and off all day, but in different locations. High today should be about 85. Tonight's going down to 71 with partly cloudy skies. And then tomorrow, another 40% chance of showers at a high of 86. Currently, more showers in the vicinity, and we're at 83 degrees.
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14: Welcome back to Yaffe Live. We're the Talk Monster because we're live and local from 6 a.m. to 7 p.m. And as you know, live and local continues on after Yaffe Live because we've got Sport Talk coming up next. And you can always weigh in on the text monster, 423-267-1023. One person said this, said ice water in the shower because you were talking about what your wife did to you, Max. This person said, I've done that to my entire family and vice versa.
15: No wonder they don't like him.
14: I was about to say, you guys are crazy. I'd be pretty upset. I'd be mad if one of my family members did that.
15: Being mad is not what's on your mind after that. Yeah, down your back, man, it's cold.
14: That's a good point. But man, I feel like that could escalate. Yeah, the pranks could escalate after that. All right, Max, so what is it that you wanted me to hear? Some kind of...
15: I'm this a little scared friend that likes to play. Now...
14: yeah?
15: When my feet hit the floor in the morning, I go straight to the restaurant to have breakfast.
14: Uh-huh.
15: I start catching hell right there.
14: Of course.
15: It continues till I lay down at night. I catch it here. I catch it there.
14: And then you catch it at home?
15: I'll catch it when I get home. So he comes up with this song.
14: Yeah?
15: Listen to this.

0: What's really funny is I'm not that tall. you're just really short.
1: You're not that tall, and I ain't 2 feet. And I do not sit on a telephone book.
0: Well, they don't make them anymore, so I don't know. You don't get telephone books. What do you do in there? How are you up so high in there?
1: I'm on a stool.
0: Okay.
1: That cranks up.
0: Poor Max. He gets it at the restaurant, gets it here, gets it at home with his wife.
1: All day long. If y'all want to hear it, just come and have breakfast with me one morning.
0: By the way, the dog loves you. At least you have your little puppy.
1: Well, that's because he wants something.
0: Well, I mean, whatever works. Max, whatever works. All right, so we end the show like we usually do? You know, you think? Maybe? Time for Yaffe's Monster Rewind. It is that time of the show once again where I remind you if you missed any of it live, well, the podcast will be up on the website, WGOW.com, or anywhere you get your podcasts. So at the beginning of the show today, we talked about the horrific shooting in Idaho at an In-N-Out Burger. Three people were killed, but it could have been a lot worse. Thank God for an off-duty officer and another bystander who were both able to fire their guns at the active shooter. And the police chief said that most likely saved lives. Here's what he said.
2: We can confirm that there was an off-duty state trooper and a citizen who actively engaged the suspect by returning gunfire towards him. We want to take a moment and commend the actions of the off-duty officer and the citizen in their heroic action to stop this incident. We believe their actions helped drive the suspect away from the scene, preventing further casualties. We can confirm that in the minutes after law enforcement arriving and beginning their search for the suspect, we had a second officer-involved shooting. No one was injured in that incident, and the Twin Falls police officer involved in that shooting, his actions are now being reviewed by the Jerome Police Department. More information about that incident will be forthcoming in the days to follow.
0: Some people don't want to hear it, but it's true. The best thing in many of these situations to stop a bad guy with a gun is a good guy with a gun.
1: If it's going down, you don't have time to wait for the police to get there.
0: Exactly. And that's what happened here. So it was horrific. It was a tragedy. I wish no one was killed, but it could have been a lot worse. It really could have been. So we talked about that. We also had the Tennessee bullet points, the top stories from around the state, including a new poll that shows Marsha Blackburn still pretty much dominating, but not as much as what she was before. So she's up by 17 points, but a similar poll had her up by even more than that. So we'll see if that tightens. It looks like she's still going to win, though. So we talked about that in the bullet points. And yes, we talked about the latest in Iran. Here is Marco Rubio talking about Iran, even though Trump has paused another strike against the country.
3: I don't think the Iranian regime has ever faced a president like President Trump, which is someone that actually takes action. You know, they got used to, for 20 or 30 years, not just the U.S., but the broader world, allowing them to get away with things like lying, breaking deals, tricking people into agreements and so forth. In this particular case, they're pretty straightforward. Iran wants a nuclear weapon. And they were building a conventional missile shield they were going to hide behind. In essence, they wanted to be in a position a year and a half from now to be able to say, we have so many drones and so many missiles, you can't possibly defend against them. That's the place they wanted to get to. President Trump said, I'm not going to let you get to that place. And he went after, wiped out their Navy, wiped out their Air Force, wiped out their missile defenses, wiped out their launchers, wiped out their factories that make all of these things, and severely degraded their defense capabilities. Now, they still have missiles and they still have drones and they can still do damage, but they no longer have that shield, that conventional shield that they could hide behind. And that's changed the whole dynamic. It's the only reason why they are now willing and in some cases seem eager to do a deal on denuclearization, to do a deal on the straits.
0: All right, I see what happened there, Max. I see what I clicked now. That's why the audio was a little low. So that was my fault. Wasn't your fault.
1: I'm going to write that down.
0: Yeah, write that down.
1: Okay.
0: Demerit for me, I guess.
1: Made a mistake on Monday, 8-3.
0: So we talked about that. We also had our Sports Monster segment of the day, and Sport Talk's coming up next, 3 to 7 p.m. Quake the Cowboy and Pasquale. We also had our Sunday news show's recap where Senator Joe Manchin said he would never vote for a socialist.
4: Heather, could you ever support a self-described socialist candidate?
5: No.
6: No way. 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
6: 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Have you seen their platform? Therefore, dismantling everything that we know,
4: whether it be
6: the structure of government.
0: So, I mean, that's a former Democrat saying that, just so you know. All right, so if you missed the show, the podcast is up anywhere you get your podcasts, including Spotify, Apple Podcasts, iHeartRadio, and our WGOW app. Sport Talk is coming up next. 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

0: joining us here in about 30 minutes or so. And we're excited. He's got really good news. So we'll chat about that when David gets here. Joe, how are you? How was your weekend? I hope everything went well.
1: Yep. Good times were had. You know, as I said on Friday, did a little work with our man Birdman. Flies in any weather. And that was fun. And, you know, pretty much the rest of the weekend, I just relaxed.
0: Veg
1: I was as lazy as can be. So there obviously were some things that I needed to get done. I was like, you know what? It'll still be here next week.
0: Uh-huh.
1: It's not going anywhere.
0: Sometimes you need that just day and a half to just
1: one
0: relax.
1: Thing that has hit me like a ton of bricks lately is the fact that I've lived over half of my life now.
0: That is correct.
1: So
0: these things, I'm just saying these things start to hit you.
1: Yeah. Why
0: about this time and, you know,
1: why stress about stuff? Unless it's an urgent thing or whatever. Why do I got to do this right now when it can be, you know, done in another day or two or the next weekend?
0: I hear you. Sense of urgency will it drives me crazy. It's my anxiety just goes through the roof with a sense of urgency type thing.
1: Yeah. And yeah.
0: And of course you get those emails, you know, act now. You've got to save the world by clicking this button.
1: Knowing that you have lived you've lived over half your life is troubling. It's like, okay, whatever.
0: Welcome to the deep end.
1: Yeah,
0: Come on in.
1: Maybe I've got 10 years left. Who knows? Who knows how many, but we're just living life right now.
0: There you go.
1: L-I-V-I-N.
0: There you go. Wooderson.
1: What about you?
0: Got to have a good Wooderson quote in there every once in a while. Got a lot of stuff done, yeah, around the house. There was this, we got a fence that was starting to have vines growing over it. You know, it's kind of starting to weigh on that fence, so I took a good hour and a half, 2 hours yesterday morning when the shade was on it, and it wasn't, you know, it was still kind of cool out from that big rain Saturday. I don't know if you all got any up in Pikeville.
1: Did, yeah.
0: Jeez, man. In North Georgia, it was coming down about 10:30, maybe 10:15, 10:30. I mean, our house, it was just, shoo.
1: Overall, a very nice weekend.
0: Yeah.
1: Not insufferable.
0: Not crazy humidity and right. All that stuff. So, yeah, definitely. All right, trade deadline in baseball today. Not sure if there'll be any more action, but there's been a flurry of action so far, including the big story is the rich get richer, right? Dodgers acquired Tariq Skubal from the Detroit Tigers. So now they've got, their rotation is like 4 Cy Young Award. I know it's not.
1: For the Dodgers?
0: Yeah.
1: Oh, yeah.
0: I mean, it is unbelievable.
1: But you know what?
0: A team that was already loaded.
1: A funny thing is, I watched some of the Dodgers game last night. They were playing the Red Sox. And I think the Red Sox swept them in that series. But half of their, almost half, when we're talking about 4 or 5 games, almost half of their wins have been comeback wins for the Dodgers. And you can look at that either in a positive way or a negative way if you're a Dodgers fan. Number one, well, if we get behind, you know, we know how to come back, right? But number two, on the opposite end, you could say if you're a Dodgers fan, well, that's good. You know, we're able to come back and win, but if we get up against a good rotation, middle relief is really good. The back end's
0: closer,
1: really good.
0: Yeah.
1: That could be an issue when it comes to playoff time.
0: Yeah, because you're totally relying on the fact that you can come back every single time.
1: Yeah.
0: It's not going to happen.
1: So I thought that was a very interesting stat. One that I know the Dodgers wish they could turn that around a little bit.
0: I'm sure they will when it comes time to it really matter.
1: You can't deny that roster, geez, though. Man, they are loaded.
0: It is true. So this would be... They're starting a pitching Shohei Ohtani, Yoshinobu Yamamoto, who I think was a Cy Young Award winner, Blake Snell,
1: mm-hmm.
0: And now you throw in Skubal on top of that. I mean,
1: they're all pretty dang good.
0: Back to back, he's a back to back American League Cy Young Award winner.
1: I think the Braves were trying to get in on him.
0: They were. They were.
1: Didn't happen.
0: But they weren't willing to give up 3 prospects like the Dodgers did for one guy. So, Well, we'll see. Yeah, you still have to play the games. Nobody awards the trophy at the trade deadline. But
1: well, the great thing is with the Dodgers, if you're a Dodgers fan, if you're that organization, you don't have to worry about prospects. You just buy the best players at the time.
0: Yeah, and then raise them up to be really good in AAA or maybe, you know, a cup of coffee or two at the Los Angeles Dodgers level, and then all of a sudden they're attractive to all these other teams that are struggling for anything.
1: Put them in that trade deal.
0: It worked for the Yankees for a long time. Hasn't in a while, but worked for them for a long time.
1: Yeah, they kind of dried up for the Yankees.
0: Still the payroll, just not as many championship trophies. Yeah. So we'll see if the Braves can compete when it all comes down to, you know, October when the playoffs roll around.
1: Yeah, the championships have been on the West Coast here lately.
0: Yes, they have. Yes, they have. So Braves get Lane Thomas, I think is his name, from the Royals. He's an outfielder. They expect him to platoon with Yastrzemski. So we'll see. Well, then, I mean, they're going to have a chance, right? Everybody has a chance. It's a beautiful thing.
1: Yeah, just because you have the biggest payroll doesn't mean you're going to win it every year.
0: That's right. That's right. We'll see, even though they have the last two, but it's okay. All right, so coming up at 3:35, we have now got officially our Friday Night Rivals high school football schedule. These are the games that we like to put on television, whether it be, you know, CW or My Network TV, or you know, one of them that you can watch these games. So we'll drop that schedule on you coming up at 3:35, and we'll talk about those games. As frankly, this Friday, we're 2 weeks away from the Coca-Cola Red Zone. It is right here.
1: It's insane.
0: It is insane. It is insane. So we have the Jamboree next week, which is a prelude to a championship, is what they call it now. I'm still stuck in that mindset of Jamboree as being the name. So we're going to have different coaches throughout the week talk about their teams and kind of preview that prelude to a championship, which is at Finley Stadium August 13th, 14th, and 15th, Thursday, Friday, Saturday. That's a week from this Thursday, obviously. We'll have Chris Brown from Cleveland joining us tomorrow. We will have Austin Crisp and Brent Hill. Austin Crisp from Ringgold, Brent Hill from Notre Dame joining us on Wednesday. And then we'll have Tim Starkey from Marion County and Charles Fant from the new head coach at Boyd Buchanan on Thursday. So we'll preview with those coaches, preview their teams, and preview the matchups in that prelude to a championship. And I'm always fascinated with how each coach handles it. Now, back when it was just a quarter, they play a 20-minute running quarter. You barely had time to get out there, get warmed up, and, you know, as far as game time type snaps, I mean, you're right, stretching and warming up, but don't get me wrong. Now it's, you know, it's a game, basically. So do you play, you know, your starters and your twos in the first half and then play, you know, your third string and maybe a freshman team in the second half? And these coaches agree upon what they're going to do prior to the game being played. But each coach has always approached it differently. I can remember the late, great Tim Daniels when he was at Red Bank. He's like, we're not sending our starters out there to play in that game. Somebody might see something and be able to scout us down the road. We don't want to give them any information. And then there's other coaches throughout the years who are like, well, come on. It's like a, you know, it's a dress rehearsal for a real game. Let's act like it's a real game. So it all and any aspect in between is how these guys handle it. So we'll talk with each one of them about how they're going to handle their team and all that stuff.
1: Boom.
0: Boom. We'll do that throughout the week here on Sport Talk and the Talk Monster. We'll also, as always, have your Papa John's question of the day coming up right after the break here on the Talk Monster. Again, we'll drop that Friday Night Rivals schedule on you coming up at 3:35. Talk a little bit about who's trending up, trending down the world of sports at 4:35 with Armstrong's on the move. And then the incomparable College Football Hall of Fame coach Jim Donnan joining us at 5:35, thanks to Kia of Chattanooga. So that's our Monday ride here on the Talk Monster 102.3.
1: I got.
0: So Joe's going to tell you about Nuga cards coming up here, and then we will take that break and drop the Papa John's question of the day on you right here on Sport Talk and the Talk Monster. But right now, Nuga cards brings you WGOW.
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0: 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Tonight, partly cloudy skies expected, low around 70. Tomorrow, mostly sunny early, then showers and thunderstorms likely by afternoon and a high of 88. And then Wednesday, Rain and thunderstorms continue with a high also reaching 88 degrees. Currently, mostly cloudy at 83 here at Moccasin Bend. It is Talk 102.3.
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Saturday at 10 to 3, Sports Talk, WGOW, the Talk Monster. Quake the Cowboy, Pasquale. Pasquale, again, tying up some loose ends with this new Times Free Press deal, so he will be

0: Money Talk 323 on a Monday ride, the Talk Monster. All right, going to drop that Friday Night Rivals high school football TV schedule on you coming up at 335. But right now, man, it's that time. Time once again for that Papa John's question. Could be questions of the day. Hang on a second, Joe. It's resetting. Papa John's pairings time at Papa John's. 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A double chocolate chip brownie. Papa John's pizza. Better ingredients. Better pizza. Better get you some. That all sounds good. Joe, what you got for us today?
1: There we go. Papa John's questions of the day. Whoop, whoop. Monday edition. Now, we're going a little off. We don't usually have our... But we're not going to have our Monday staple today, which is the biggest winner and loser of the sports weekend. But what we do have...
0: It's just a lack of sports this weekend, really.
1: That too, yeah. Number one question... What is your Mount Rushmore of UGA players?
0: It's National Georgia Day.
1: What is your Mount? And I'm assuming that could be football, basketball, whatever. What is your Mount Rushmore of UGA players? And number two, what is your Mount Rushmore of places to live in Georgia? So you can find those questions on Facebook and X by searching Talk Radio 102.3. And your comments, thoughts, and slobberings welcome on the Warner Griffin text line, 423-267-1023.
0: So can you have a Georgia list without Herschel? You got to kind of start there, don't you?
1: Well, most people would. But some people might like, you know.
0: Let me see. I got to go Herschel. All right, I got mine. Herschel Walker, okay. Hines Ward,
1: of course.
0: Fran Tarkenton,
1: mm-hmm.
0: Dominique Wilkins. I'm going basketball. I'm going off the football field, off the gridiron into the hardwood.
1: I think you kind of have to.
0: You knew I had going to have Hines.
1: You have to put Wilkins in there, right?
0: I do.
1: And I'm going to put Tarkenton in there. I will go.
0: Champ Bailey.
1: He was the one I was thinking about.
0: It's not a bad one.
1: I'll go Herschel just for the respect and, you know, from what I heard, a beast he was back in the day.
0: And he was.
1: But I guess mine would be between...
0: If you had to compare him to somebody, it's got to be Derrick Henry.
1: Okay.
0: Henry, I was about to say Henry's probably a little bit faster, but I don't know. I wouldn't. I'd take that back, Herschel. Sorry. I mean... He was that big, that beefy. Of course, that's when they had the big monster pads, too, that made it look like you were, you know.
1: A little bit bigger than what you were, yeah.
0: And he'd run right at you. I mean, he was a beast.
1: I don't know. I mean, Champ Bailey obviously is going to be one that is going to be able to light a list. What about A.J. Green?
0: That's not a bad one either. I mean, there's no wrong answer. I mean, even like a David Pollock.
1: Yeah, you throw him in there. I'll go Champ. I mean, I liked AJ Green, liked what he did, but I think Champ is what he meant to the program and what he did in the NFL is a little bit more impressive.
0: I think the most talent, and when David gets here, he can give us all the ones back to 1972 or whatever, but I think the most talented Georgia player ever was George Pickens. Now.
1: Yeah.
0: $1 million talent, 10-cent head, some would say. But the straight-up God-given talent, I mean, that guy's, when he wants to be, he is unguardable.
1: And that's leaving out Nick Chubb, Todd Gurley.
0: There's
1: so many that could be in there. Just, you know, the linemen they've had, the linebackers, Yeah, they've been on a roll.
0: They have been on a roll for quite a while. So anyway, you can nominate that. What was the second question?
1: Well, what is your Mount Rushmore of places to live in Georgia?
0: Ah, Ringgold, St. Simon's Island, you know, right there neck and neck.
1: Naked Glove.
0: I wouldn't say Atlanta. I know that.
1: No.
0: Jeez.
1: No. That's,
0: unless you had a certain amount of income where you could helicopter from place to place.
1: Yeah.
0: No thanks, Atlanta.
1: That would be...
0: I mean, up in those mountains, too, you know, Toccoa.
1: What about Savannah?
0: Savannah's not bad. Hot as it could be, but
1: yeah.
0: It's not bad.
1: I probably so have anyway, Savannah on my list.
0: Like Joe said, tell us what you think on our Warren and Griffin hotline, 267-1023, 267-1023. So Lee Company, you're going to tell us about Lee Company here in just a second. We're going to remind everybody that we will talk about the Friday Night Rivals schedule. It came out today, so we'll talk about the games and where we'll be throughout the high school football season for 10 weeks of broadcasting those games on television. Three new locations we've never been to, so I'm excited about that. Right now, the Lee Company brings you WGOW.
1: That they do quake, my friends at the Lee Company. 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They're all you need.
0: 267-1023 if you have a comment or question on the text line, 267-1023.
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4: ABC News, I'm Chuck Sievertson. Despite Iran denying there are direct talks with the U.S., they are not only going on, says President Trump at the White House.
5: I want to give them every last chance before decapitation. Very tough to do what we have planned, still planned. We'll see what happens.
4: President's company, Trump Media, is launching a new feature that critics say is corrupt, an example of a president making money off of his office. ABC's Peter Harlambous.
6: Now, the president's company is selling instant access to Trump's social media posts through a service designed for big financial firms that could make millions from having Trump's announcements milliseconds faster than their competitors.
4: Hundreds of homes are reported burned to the ground by wildfires, say fire officials in Spokane, Washington. Two Republican senators who delayed the Todd Blanche nomination for attorney general say they're now satisfied that Blanche has met their demands and that a Judiciary Committee vote is expected tomorrow. This is ABC News.
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0: WGOW. We'll get some big comments, especially from a lot of our Georgia fans, about National Georgia Day, your Rushmore of Georgia.
1: We've already been, I don't want to say punished, but
0: scolded.
1: Some names that we did not include on our list have been thrown out there.
0: Well, it's only four. It's going to be tough to narrow it to four.
1: Yeah, and you got to, I mean, some people will go strictly by their Georgia career. I tend to include their full
0: the encompassing
1: college and professional career.
0: Yeah, one we didn't mention was Brock Bowers. Yeah. That guy obviously is going to have consideration for, you know, possibly the greatest college tight end of all time, but certainly I would say the best tight end in Georgia history.
1: If he stays healthy, he'll be a Hall of Famer.
0: Sorry, Troy Sadowski. He used to be on our show a lot.
1: I love Troy.
0: Even he would say that Brock Bowers was better than him, but Troy was a Steeler, so you know we got to keep him close to the heart there. Hey, you can join Talk Radio 102.3 once again as TVFCU Riverfront Knights continues this Saturday at Ross's Landing with Skin Folks. I got you. A tribute to Lynyrd Skynyrd is kind of yes, KYN. You know, hey. My mistake. A tribute to Lynyrd Skynyrd. Skin Folks, head to riverfrontnights.com for the complete schedule. And it goes into September, but not very deep into September. So check it out. Free concert. Always a bunch of people down there. And always a good time with TVFCU and Riverfront Knights. All right, are you ready for the big reveal?
1: Let's do it.
0: Here we go. So
1: let's do it.
0: Once again, I'm going to say... And I figured this out the other day, 2013 or 14. So we're looking at, let's just say, 13 years of putting high school football until now. They did it before I was involved a little bit with Channel 9, but it was kind of a different deal, and it wasn't in HD, and it wasn't, you know, this package known as Friday Night Rivals, FNR.
1: Right.
0: And that's a, let me say this before we go to the schedule, that's a nationwide brand. So if you watch the end of our halftime show and they use the highlights of the week that go to the break, it can be Scranton, Pennsylvania. It can be Columbus, Ohio. It can be Las Vegas, Nevada. What were another market? It can be there's one in Illinois. I want to say Champaign, maybe Illinois. Either way, it is a Sinclair-owned corporate television group. That have different, you know, that own different stations in different markets. So that's how Friday Night Rivals is packaged as a group. And then each local station decides which, you know, through the administration and school officials and all that stuff, sets, you know, the schedule on where we want to be. So you got to go in, you got to go into the mentality thinking you can't do the best games, every best game every week because you'll end up having like four games with the same team in it.
1: Yeah.
0: A lot of times. And we want to make all parts of our community happy and excited. Yeah,
1: give
0: to
1: everybody
0: have us.
1: Some love.
0: Give everybody some love. So for the first time ever, this schedule only has three Hamilton County, where we broadcast the game will actually be in Hamilton County, three of the 10 games. Normally it's about five. And it's then just the way it ebbs and flows.
1: Well, usually that's around, what, two games in North Georgia?
0: Two or three. Yeah, this year we have four. And again, that is just the being able to work with different administrations and different, you know, frankly, different states and different, county school systems and all that stuff. There's a lot of moving parts to it, is what I say. So here you go. Here we go. On starting our first red zone will be the same night. August 21st, that's a Friday. I have no idea what the Coca-Cola Red Zone game of the week is, but there are a number to choose from.
1: I think I have an idea, but I'm not the one.
0: Right.
1: The committee has to get together.
0: Exactly. So we are going for the first time to Tryon, Georgia. The Bulldogs take on their rival, their biggest rival, Gordon Lee Trojans. So it'll be Gordon Lee at Tryon. On August 21st, our first game on Friday Night Rivals. Looking forward to that because I've never been to Tryon to do a game. So looking forward to seeing their facilities.
1: Are they the Bulldogs?
0: There are the Bulldogs. Okay. and they're not in the same region. I'm sure they're in the same classification. I know they're not. But it's been a great rivalry for, you know, I don't know, 50, 60, 70 years. I don't know. We'll find out more before we get to August 21st, of course. Second week, a great Catoosa County rivalry that we've had on back-to-back years now, Heritage at Ringgold.
1: Never heard of it.
0: It's a great rivalry.
1: No, it has been a great rivalry.
0: Bunch of people there. One of the cool things is both bands have probably 100-plus people in it. I mean, they are serious about their bands at Heritage and Ringgold, so that'll be fun, and just a big, big crowd expected at Ringgold. Well, Ringgold holds a pretty impressive edge in the series as far as wins and losses over Heritage. So that'll be game two. Game three, or week three, September 4th, will be Signal Mountain at Soddy Daisy. Both these teams are kind of in a rebuilding phase. We've seen with Soddy Daisy where they've got from what we've heard and read, that they've got a bunch of big old linemen that are, they're going to be really good in the trenches. But what kind of stars will emerge when it comes to the skill positions? Quarterback, receiver, wide receiver, and then, of course, your defensive backs and that type of thing. But that'll be Soddy Daisy at home. And, of course, they got that new turf last year, so it's a gorgeous setting right there at the mountain. You can't – I mean, it's just – Soddy Daisy is a lot like Red Bank and Ray County and, you know, the same little – in the corridor there, how beautiful that setting is, especially when the sun goes down.
1: Yeah, and Soddy, I feel like Soddy's MO is going to be much like it has been the last year or two, where control the clock, run, you know, throw a pass here and there.
0: Power football.
1: Yeah, run that clock down, hopefully get in the end zone, and then go from there.
0: That's right. So Coach Mariakis leaves Signal Mountain, and of course they've got new coaching staff up there, so that'll be September 4th, Signal Mountain at Soddy Daisy. Now we dip back into the to North Georgia, and September 11th will be Northwest Whitfield at one of the most beautiful settings in all of our area, North Murray, the Mountaineers, home of Ladd McConkey. Again, turf setting, or turf field, I mean. The setting is right up against the mountains there and close to Eaton, Chatsworth area. Gorgeous, gorgeous, gorgeous. And both teams have been highly successful the last, let's say, 5 years or so. And both they've been known to throw it around the yard a little bit, so we'll see what happens there. But that'll be nice. And what will be nice about it is being there September 11th, as opposed to the other times we've been to North Murray. It's always late in October, and buddy, that sun goes down and it gets cold.
1: You always go bundled up.
0: Yes, you got to take a jacket. You got to take a sweatshirt and then another big jacket just in case, because sometimes you have so much people in the press box that they'll put us on the roof, which is where the wind really whips.
1: Yeah. Get you as high as possible.
0: Uh-huh. So Bruins at Mountaineers, Northwest Whitfield at North Murray on September 11th. September 25th, really looking forward to this one. Joe, your Ray County Golden Eagles at East Hamilton. That was an incredible game last year. Ray County, obviously the defending region champs, and they're loaded again this year.
1: Yeah.
0: From what we understand.
1: They got some Austin Few gets back, and you know, he's obviously a baller.
0: They get the Tyree Brown transfer from Chattanooga Christian.
1: Yeah.
0: You folks that follow high school football in our area, Tony Brown, who played at City and played for the Titans in the NFL, played at Memphis in college. That's his son. Both of his sons have transferred there, so additional talent for Ray County. Then on October 2nd, we'll go Bradley Central at Cleveland for that great rivalry. Baylor and McCauley would normally have been on our schedule, and they have been for the last 12, 13 years, as long as I've been doing it. But Baylor chose not to have us there this year, which is their prerogative. They can certainly do that. I'll miss that, but I will not miss the rivalry and the hate that we will find in Cleveland for Cleveland hosting Bradley
1: Central.
0: There will
1: be no lack of hate
0: there. Right. And then the next week, September 9th, we will have this rivalry on television for the first time ever. It is Red Bank at Hickson. How about that?
1: Oh. Well, yeah. Now, are you sure you're allowed to be on the
0: call a game the way I see it.
1: Is that how it is? There won't be any bias there?
0: Won't be any black and gold bias.
1: I don't know. I'm going to have to watch Quaker on that one.
0: And Red Bank has been pretty good lately, so yes. We won't mouth off too much. But Red Bank at Hickson, September 9th. Can't wait. September 16th, we go to another place we've never been. We've been there, but we've never broadcasted on our Friday Night Rivals from there, and that is Sail Creek at South Pittsburgh. South Pittsburgh, the pirate ship.
1: Never been there for a game.
0: I've been there for a game, but not on Friday Night Rivals.
1: Right.
0: We haven't put it on television, so that's going to be awesome. Super cool. I know Jason Fitzgerald and Sail Creek, they had their best season in the history of the school last year. And, you know, going on the road in South Pittsburgh is no easy task, but still, that'll be a good game to have on TV.
1: I've said it before, and I'll keep saying it. You know, obviously, I love Ray County. I love the setting there. I love the setting. A lot of the stadiums around, but South Pittsburgh, the saying, and you've heard this a million times, I know, you know, the last person to leave, turn off the lights, headed to the football game.
0: Right.
1: Because of where that stadium is situated within the town, you know, downtown.
0: It's right downtown, yeah.
1: That just makes that saying even more prevalent.
0: Mm-hmm.
1: Because that is where everybody's at, and it's almost like all the lights are shut off. And
0: yep.
1: That's, you know, you just follow the bright lights of Bean Stadium.
0: And that's, you know, the place to be at Bean Stadium.
1: Yep.
0: So, and that could be, it's early, but that could be on September 16th. October 16th. That could be for a region championship. Who knows? We'll see how it all unfolds. So October 23rd, Sequatchie County at Walker Valley.
1: That'll be a great game.
0: Yeah, man. Sequatchie County they're returning a bunch, expected to be really, really good. And Walker Valley, we've seen under Drew Aikens, has really been successful. Typically score a bunch of points and put the ball in the air and try to outscore you. Although defensively, they've been pretty good, pretty solid the last couple of years. They lost a lot, but we'll see. So Sequatchie County at Walker Valley. And I think that'll only be our second, maybe third, but definitely not many of them from Walker Valley. So that's exciting.
1: You could put Sequatchie in the same vein as Ray County and some of these other schools. You know, you add two or three more skill players, then you have a real state title contender.
0: Yeah.
1: I mean, not that they're not going to contend as is, but that really puts them up there as someone you got to talk about.
0: If you look at last year, Sequatchie County, Meigs County, and Tyner, all three in that 3A region were just, I mean, very, very good football teams.
1: Yep.
0: The problem is you had Gatlinburg-Pittman, and, of course, from the west side of the state, you had Martin-Westview, which ended up winning the whole thing. So you got to... It's hard to get out of the East to get to Finley Stadium in the playoffs, but that's way down the road. And then finally, we'll wrap it up at a place we've never broadcast from before either. It's Lakeview Fort Oglethorpe at Christian Heritage. Christian Heritage is in the Dalton vicinity, and we will wrap that one up on Friday, October 30th. So excited about that one.
1: That's the last game.
0: Last game.
1: Right before Halloween.
0: Yep. Day before Halloween. Day before Gunner's first birthday.
1: Oh, okay.
0: How about that? Yeah.
1: That's a nice little schedule.
0: Not too shabby. I'm excited. We'll miss Baylor McCauley, but hopefully the folks at McCauley will want us to come and broadcast that game next year from the blue side of the ledger. So,
1: I would think so.
0: I would hope so.
1: Anything to up the other side.
0: I would hope so. So anyway, that's the schedule. Give us your thoughts if you want to on the text line, 267-1023. Hopefully we're coming to a high school near you, as I said.
1: All right. So what's the one game? The one game that.
0: Oh,
1: if you could only broadcast one, which one would you prefer?
0: Man, that's true. That's tough. I mean, I guess I'd have to say Heritage Ringgold.
1: Just right off, because some of these teams could be way better than what we think.
0: Right, and I don't know about Gordon Lee trying. I've never seen that. Intensity of that rivalry, that might be the best one right out of the gate.
1: Yeah.
0: Ray County, East Hamilton, because East Hamilton has new facilities. They flipped the press box to the other side and did their thing. So that'll be interesting to see how that looks now. And Sequatchie County, Walker Valley. That one ought to be.
1: This should be a good one,
0: too. So tell us what you think. Again, 267-1023. You can text us on the Warren and Griffin text line, 267-1023. 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
0: Weather service forecast for tonight. Partly cloudy skies expected. Low around 70. Tomorrow, mostly sunny early, then showers, thunderstorms likely by afternoon, and a high of 88. Wednesday, rain and thunderstorms continue. Also a high of 88 degrees. Currently, mostly cloudy and 83 here at Moccasin Bend. 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

0: 3:55, the Talk Monster, Quake the Cowboy, and Pasquale joins us now. Hope everything went well with your meeting.
1: Yes, we got to go to the Freight Waves building, which will be the new home of the Chattanooga Times Free Press, or at least the reporters, and it's the former World of Beer. We were just both talking how we've all
2: done.
1: Y'all did a remote there. We did a remote there, and it's a neat place. It's just, I remember doing the remote there. I was still a Quake outside of a handful of people that were there to see us. There wasn't many other folks milling around. So
0: I want to say we were there for a bowl game. Does that sound right, Joe?
2: I think that's right. I remember the pretzel and the mustard. That was on point.
0: Yeah, it was good. So.
1: We did the very first, we broadcast the very first national championship game of the four-team playoff when Ohio State beat Oregon. Okay. So it was January of 15 because it was the 14 season. But yeah, super neat place, and they've got a really neat production studio to do whatever we want on that. They do a bunch of freight waves and all sorts of those kind of deals with logistics, and of course Craig Fuller's a wizard, all that stuff, and Max Fuller. And it was fun getting to know Max. That's the longest I've ever talked with him, and he's just a guy that humble beginnings, and he's still, you know, you would never know just talking to him. I mean, he is the most down to earth guy, but he has done incredibly well.
0: Yes, he has. So good for you guys. Good for you guys.
1: I'm looking forward to it. It's the weirdest thing as far as the generational, because like Steven and I, we were just like, heck yeah. I mean, you want to focus on sports, you want to focus on business, you want to make it hyper local. We're on board. But you've got some younger reporters that are like still debating, and I'm just like, they've done everything. They've said, come work for us. If you don't like it in 3 or 4 months, you know, you can leave then, but give us a try. And it's just like, if there are people that don't move on with this, and then 2 months from now are sitting in a coffee shop complaining because they don't have a job, you had a job and you chose to leave.
0: Well, and that was the big difference, I guess, from what you were telling us, is if you got something else lined up and you're trying to decide, okay, that's one thing, but it's either I'll have this job or I'll have nothing. You know, nothing kind of sucks after a while. Like about 2 weeks.
2: When you start getting hungry.
0: Yes. And you need gas in your car and all that good stuff. All right. So good news. Thank you, David. We appreciate you joining us. All right. Can we go to the Warren and Griffin text line, Chattanooga's largest injury law firm? Texter says, of course, our question, National Georgia Day. Give us your Rushmore of Georgia, UGA athletes. Texter 802 says, can all the Baileys count as one? Champ Bailey, Boss Bailey, Beetle Bailey. I don't know. Was there another brother?
1: It was Ronald, Boss, and Champ were the three Bailey brothers.
0: Okay. No Beetle in there? I just made that up.
1: We could ask Don.
0: Let's see here. Whoa. 645 says, hey, whatever happened with Spike, not Spike, Bama Jean and Ronaldo Striker, 235, 4, 140.
1: We talked about Ronaldo Striker the other day.
0: Yeah, we did. Made up character.
1: And Bama Jean doesn't call a lot, but she has called us, which has been great, because as much as I love Defender, I still put Bama Jean as the greatest caller.
0: And she has some hearing issues in her, you know, later stages of life. So
1: who else did they ask about?
0: Spike and not Spike. You hear Spike? I haven't heard. I think not Spike passed away. I haven't heard from him in decades. But you hear Spike all the time. You just don't know who he is.
2: Yeah, well, we did hear from Spike, I believe, was it 3 years ago? I mean, it's been a few years.
0: Okay.
2: Yeah, we did get one call from him, a blast from the past.
0: Okay.
2: He's still very ornery.
1: One of the tough things about radio is you never know who does pass on.
0: No, you're exactly
1: right. I mean, we had a guy on ESPN Chattanooga, we had a guy, Chester Frost Chris, and he got that name because he, like, bragged about slinging a deuce one time in the water at Chester Frost.
0: Well, there you go.
2: Slinging a deuce, wow.
1: And so it was hilarious, and he called a couple more years, and then all of a sudden we just never got a call again, and you just never know what happened.
0: Mm-hmm. Yeah, we had that with, what was his name that sang Soul Glow?
2: Val Holler,
0: yeah. And he unfortunately passed away somewhat of a young age. Second quarter coming your way here on Sport Talk, the Talk Monster.
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4: From ABC News, I'm Chuck Sievertson.
5: This is the last chance. This is not something that, if it doesn't happen, this is the last chance for them to sign a good document.
4: A warning against Iran losing its head if it doesn't sign a deal with the U.S., says President Trump at the White House.
5: I want to give them every last chance before decapitation. Very tough to do what we have planned, still planned. We'll see what happens.
4: Despite Iran saying there are no direct talks with the U.S., President Trump says there are about the Strait of Hormuz.
5: We're talking about the strait, the opening of the strait, having it open literally by tomorrow. Completely open.
4: Over the weekend, it was the seventh time Trump threatened major attacks on Iran, then pulled back, citing negotiations. The president's company, Trump Media, launching a new feature that critics say is corrupt, an example of a president making money off of his office. ABC's Peter Haralambos.
6: Now, the president's company is selling instant access to Trump's social media posts through a service designed for big financial firms that could make millions from having Trump's announcements milliseconds faster than their competitors.
4: The president's posts can move the markets. Word that Trump's company sued Capital One last year for allegedly closing nearly 400 bank accounts associated with Trump, claiming it was for political reasons. As part of the bank's push to have the case thrown out, Capital One is now arguing that the accounts were closed after a months-long review by its anti-money laundering team, not for political reasons. Hundreds of homes are reported burned to the ground, say fire officials in Spokane, Washington. Little or no containment on the wildfires, no known deaths, say fire officials. Two deaths have been reported in the parasitic stomach bug outbreak in Michigan, says the state health department. Cases in the state have topped 11,000, nearly 200 admitted to hospitals. You're listening to ABC News.
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2: 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It's all you need to remember.

0: Billy Idol. 5 minutes after four.
1: It's a banger.
0: Oh, yeah, man. He was rocking. He was the dude.
1: Yeah.
0: For about, what, 10 years maybe?
2: That Rock the Cradle of Love video is something else.
0: Sure is. Not sure if they can air that one anymore. But anyway, 267-1023, 267-1023. Before we go to the phone lines, we also want to tell you how the landscape is changing. We use a former Chattanooga Mock basketballer, Sam Alexis, as the example, at least today, on that. Coming up here in just a matter of minutes. But right now, let's go ahead and repeat that Papa John's questions of the day, Joe.
1: That's right, Papa John's questions of the day. Numero uno.
2: I think that means number one.
1: It's Spanish, Quake.
0: See.
1: What is your Mount Rushmore of UGA players, Georgia players? And number two, what is your Mount Rushmore of places to live in Georgia?
0: National Georgia Day.
1: Yeah, all about Georgia today on our Papa John's Questions of the Day. You can find those questions on Facebook and X, Talk Radio 1023, and the Warner Griffin text line at 423-267-1023.
0: All right, to our Dr. Pepper hotline. And Frank, welcome to Sports Talk. Happy Monday.
3: Happy Monday. Hope everybody had a good weekend.
0: We're good. Yep, you too.
3: Well, a few days ago, I watched a two-hour documentary called "I Am Chris Farley."
1: I've seen it on Netflix, I believe. I haven't watched it yet.
0: Who?
1: I Am Chris Farley.
0: Yeah. Chris Farley. Oh, okay.
3: Yeah, and I really enjoyed it. It followed his whole life. But the one thing that really got my attention was while he was he went to college at Marquette. While he was there, he joined the rugby club, and I thought, "Well, hell yeah! That makes the most sense in the world."
0: Yeah, look at him; he's built like a rugger.
3: I know it. And so they interviewed several of his teammates, his rugby teammates there, and talked about all wild and crazy things that he and the team.

0: did and whatnot. And the last guy that they interviewed was this guy in a, well, he was in a church or something. And he was wearing religious robes. And the caption at the bottom of the screen said, Father Matt Foley.
1: His brother.
0: No.
1: Hello?
0: Matt Foley, the character.
1: Right, Matt, that's Foley, where he got the name of the character.
0: Yeah, yeah.
1: There you go. Yeah. Down by the river, Matt Foley.
2: Yeah, because at the beginning of
1: speaker.
2: At the beginning of Tommy Boy, yeah. he's a student at Marquette wearing a rugby jacket.
1: Yep.
2: So,
1: and yeah, there you go. It was actually him. And not him playing rugby, but him living out that character that he lived before. All right, so here's the deal. Sam Alexis, Chattanooga Mox from, I don't remember the years. He played here 2 years. He was from Florida. His second year here, he didn't redshirt. He played, I guess,
2: he
1: as
2: would
1: a
2: have
1: true
2: been
1: freshman.
2: A year before, he left the year before the NIT championship team.
1: Yes, that's right. He would have been on that team that went to the NIT championship had he stayed.
2: Had he stayed one more year. Yeah, he
1: right,
2: left right before
1: right,
2: he went.
1: So he goes to Florida, played at Florida, wins a national championship ring, and then it doesn't work out necessarily that he wasn't a starter at Florida. So he transfers to Indiana. He played at Indiana last year. A decent decent year, but, you know.
2: Nine a game, maybe, something
1: okay,
2: like that.
1: Okay, there you go. That's about right. That's about right. He would have dominated the Southern Conference, but I understand. I understand. I'm a little bitter, but I can let go of it. But now we're seeing the ruling on him getting a break from a Colorado judge. Give us the details, Dave.
2: Yeah, Colorado judge filed an injunction against, because everybody was hoping that this NCAA 5-for-5 deal would just be a blanket deal and everybody moves forward understanding. We've talked about it. It's confusing as heck because, especially as someone who covers a college football and stuff, the term red shirt is no longer. I mean, you just call it, and it's just going to be really weird calling somebody. It's not going to be weird calling them a freshman, sophomore, or junior. It's just going to be weird calling somebody like Arion Carter. He came back for his senior year. He and Jeremiah Thielander are senior linebackers at Tennessee. But they can play another year if they want.
1: Sure.
2: So they could go from
1: the Sport Talk super senior year.
2: Yeah. And I really wish it was super senior, but it's going to be fifth.
1: Right.
2: So you go freshman, sophomore, junior, senior, fifth. And it's not going to be... It's not going to be – I don't think this injunction is really going to affect football that much because, you know, training camps are starting. Everybody's kind of moving forward with what they got. But basketball, there's a little bit more of a timetable. And so this Colorado judge says the injunction applies to those who still have eligibility left, have not done the pro thing, and you have to go back to your – most recent school. So Sam Alexis could not come back to UTC or not come back to Florida. Or transfer anywhere else, right. Thank you for that one. I'm sitting there over the weekend. I forget if it was Saturday or Sunday, but I see on Twitter, Sam Alexis announces he is coming back, and it's a picture of him in a Hoosier uniform, and so he becomes one of the more notable ones so far. And again, I think this thing still has to be finalized as far as are these guys going to be allowed to play in a fifth year or are they not? But as of right now, Sam Alexis could be headed back to Indiana for a second season as a fifth.
1: I'm telling you, one of the nicest guys ever put on a Mox jersey, too. I mean, he's just a great human being. You could tell by talking with him. I mean, just from what I heard, the things that he did for people that behind the scenes and all that stuff. And I'll never forget where we're going to one of those Rusty Wright's, you know, the luncheons, the weekly luncheon to promote the next game coming up. And there was when they were doing the building, the football building, because all the parking was restricted. I had to park in some wonky place like that. And, you know, I get out of my car, my truck, put my bag on my shoulder, and I start to walk. I'm like, damn, that's a big dude. I'm like, oh, that's Sam Alexis. Literally, he was like 80 yards away from me. And he's like, hey, man. And he kind of came running over there. And was like, hey, buddy, I just want to shake your hand. How you doing? I'm like, trust me, student athletes do not do that.
3: So you didn't have to say, don't you know who I am?
1: No.
3: Okay, good.
1: At that point in time, only been around, I think he was on our Meet the Mox once.
3: He was once, yeah. That was when he was back in the dungeon.
1: Was, yeah, that's right, because his head. Yeah. He almost hit his head on the roof. That's right. I'm glad you remembered that. But, I mean, just a genuinely nice guy, so I'm happy for him. He has no chance at the NBA, but I think he probably understands that. Could he have a nice career overseas? Sure, I think he could. 6'9 and pretty athletic, quick jumper. So good for him. Good for him. Good for Indiana.
2: It's funny that you say that because of 36 years in the books of covering stuff for the Times Free Press, you do run into three different categories of athletes. You have...
1: Yeah, you're talking about the collegiate level or at any...
2: It can be any. It can be covering Chattanooga Lookouts games. You know, they are professionals. You have, unfortunately, you have a small contingent of just flesh pickles. Mm-hmm. They just, they're not going to be nice and whatever the case may be.
1: Right. They're better than everybody.
2: You have a large... Yeah, you
1: in
2: have
1: their
2: a...
1: mind.
2: The largest contingent is people that won't go out of their way to be super duper nice, but when you approach them and ask, hey, do you mind if I talk to you? They're like, sure. You know, that's kind of the largest contingent.
1: Right, I agree.
2: And then totally. You have, like you're talking about, with Sam Alexis and just, you know, there have been plenty through the years that I've encountered that are just beyond nice. And Thomas Brown, the old running back at Georgia that was a UTC assistant coach.
1: Yep.
2: You know, he was a guy that was just beyond nice. And when he got named at UTC, they had some kind of meet the mocks thing, and I went out there and he ran up and gave me a hug. I mean, uh-huh. It's just, you have those kind of deals where you're just like, you wish it was all like that, you know, but
1: sometimes I wish I was more like that, to be honest. I mean, it's admirable trait, no question.
2: But you have, and I get it, you have some that just view, you know, I am sure there are athletes that look at me as a media member and they're just like, well, there's no way he has a wife and children. He's in the media.
1: Right. He can't be.
2: It's like, you really can, like, be not a shark.
3: He's about to tag me in the paper.
1: Right. And I was about to say, and there's a group that are like, and could be coaches too, and players that are just like, what's he doing here? They get all, it's like, man, I'm just doing my job. I'm not here to expose some sort of NCAA violation or something like that.
2: I had a thing back in 2001, and Philip Wellman was great in helping it set up because now, you know, with the Lookouts, they play those 6-game schedules. Mm-hmm. Well, back then, they had 4-game schedules, 3-game schedules. They would have schedules if, like, Chattanooga would play the Greenville Braves, and it'd be a 4-game series. Two of them would be in Chattanooga, two of them would be in Greenville over a 4-day stretch. And so I actually worked it out through the paper and through the Lookouts where I traveled on the team bus with the Lookouts to a little 2-game series in Greenville. And that was where it was like really wild, just, you know, getting to know people, talking to them. But you had about 3 or 4 that just, they were in the very back and they had some pretty high stakes poker games going on that they didn't want. And I was like, I'm not, you know, if something's off limits, I'm not going to write about it.
1: And in baseball, especially, the clubhouse is off limits.
2: Uh-huh.
1: To and anybody so, that's not on the team.
2: And so they had some high-stakes games going, and I didn't report on that. And it's just, I mean, it's, we all know that. I mean, the stories with Michael Jordan and the Barons and stuff like that. You know, and he got the nicest bus you could imagine for a AA. And he's like, look, I got you this bus. You shut up about my private life.
1: Right.
2: Was always the deal on that.
3: Exactly. Did you give anybody the hot foot?
2: But it was a fun little deal to do. But yeah, I mean, it's one of those that there's give and take and there's respect. But I mean, you always try to be nice to somebody.
1: Yes. And with Michael Jordan, keep in mind that the Hooters was right close to Michael's, so you could make a quick transition there, and we didn't want any teammates telling stories.
3: Right. I'm sure there were some NDAs passed out.
1: Probably, yeah.
3: I would think so.
1: I mean, that's just what I've heard. I don't know. I wasn't there, actually. But so anyway, we're seeing this Colorado judge make decision on this type of stuff, and really it comes back to the Protect College Sports Act, which both now the SEC and Big Ten are finally agreeing on something, and that is about this act.
2: Well, that was a weird one, too, because that was, one, that's called the old Friday afternoon news dump. When everybody's about to go on their weekend, and then you find out that the SEC and Big Ten are like, hey, we're on board with this latest wording of the Protect College Sports Act. And it had to do, the stuff that was at least publicized was about the $27 million or whatever it is that they're going to allow colleges to have to retain people on your rosters. But I always heard the biggest thing with the SEC and Big Ten and why they hadn't agreed to it to this point were the media rights deals. They wanted... They've gone out and acquired their media rights to this point. SEC obviously heavy on ESPN, Big Ten obviously heavy on Fox.
1: Right.
2: But it's one of those. That was the big sticking point that I heard as far as this act. So I have not read tons about the specifics of the media rights agreements. Now, and I still don't know with the Senate and the House, and there's talk about, you know, they're going to be on recess pretty soon. I don't know if this gets done.
1: But this is all baby steps, like you're talking about. Really, the details haven't even been close to being hammered out.
2: Right. I mean, I certainly haven't read them, especially with regarding the media rights stuff.
1: Right.
3: I love those Friday dumps.
2: Oh, gosh.
3: We're going to throw this very important piece of information out there, but nobody's going to read it.
1: Yeah.
3: So.
1: 5:45 on a Friday. Bing, there it is. See ya. We'll talk to you Monday.
3: I love that.
1: Strategery at its best there. All right, so 267-1023, 267-1023. You're always welcome to tell us what you think on the Warren and Griffin text line, 267-1023. My friend Josh with PayOffer, once again, I've been telling you, local is the way to go. 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We're going to have to cut 15 or 20% off from that bid, and you're so ready to get rid of it and excited about you're going to get rid of it that you go, well, okay, sure, just do it. 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If you need to get rid of your home quickly, Josh is the man. Coming right back right now, traffic's on the way with the Art Man. 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
1: Yes, it is. Tomorrow really kind of cranks up Tennessee football. Their media day is tomorrow and around noon or so. And then, of course, practice starts on Wednesday. Josh Heupel, and he likes to go in the morning, so I'm sure that's when it's going to start. But David has all the details. What else you got from the Southeastern Conference, David Paschal?
2: Yeah, that's right. You've got Josh Heupel speaking a little after lunchtime tomorrow. And then the two coordinators, Joey Halsley and Jim Knowles, the new defensive coordinator. There will be then five offensive players and five defensive players that they'll put around their indoor facility. And three of the five offensive players are named George McIntyre, Faison Brandon, and Ryan Staub. So all three quarterbacks will be. Yeah. They know what the subject matter is.
1: Not showing a hand at all.
2: Exactly. Let's see. What else do we have on the football front? Well, we talked about the Protect College Sports Act in the last segment. Let's go down to Gainesville, Florida's quarterback battle. Aaron Filo and Tremel Jones Jr., according to John Sumrall, is wide open. And that he will be stressing consistency over urgency. Don't you know everybody around this SEC that's not a Florida fan is he'll be stressing pedicures over.
1: Right.
2: I wonder what kind of conversation that was with his wife going, you just announced to the world that I get pedicures twice a month.
1: Thanks a bunch.
2: Sure, football season, yes. Like, whew, this is the SEC. They use this against each other. All right. SEC football scheduling has been absolutely crazy. Georgia, Texas has been in the league 2 years. Texas A&M has been in the league for 14 years. Georgia has played Texas three times more than they've played Texas A&M.
3: Huh. That's, yeah.
1: And that's why that we on, say it's there's too many teams, but they're not going backwards.
2: I ought to put that on my tombstone. If I keel over in the next month or two, or in the next year, it could say, here lies David Paschal. He covered the only Georgia-Texas A&M game.
1: That's his claim to fame.
2: In 2019 in Athens, that's it. That is just incredible, though. And of course, Tennessee's only been out there once.
1: Right. Josh Dobbs.
2: Yep. The double overtime game. That was a doozy. All right. Here's where it's crazy that I need to backtrack from what we were just talking about. A Colorado judge filed that injunction about the 5 years, five seasons, saying these people that finished this past year should be eligible. And so you've had people declaring for different schools. Now, this same judge came out and said, I want to make clear what I was looking to do was you have to go back to your original school. But that's not stopping people from declaring from other. Tennessee just moments ago got a commitment from Jalen Washington, who spent 3 years at North Carolina and this past season at Vanderbilt. I mean, he will definitely give Tennessee some needed help. He's 6'10", 245. Tennessee needs that kind of size.
1: Yes, they need a post.
2: It's just, we don't know.
1: So it doesn't necessarily have to be the school that he played for last.
2: Right. Even though the judge that originally filed the injunction, that was the intention. Everybody else has just said, no, let's...
1: The heck with it.
2: Yeah, let's do whatever. So we don't know if these people that are doing this are going to be eligible or not. Right. I mean, if he is, like I said, that is a huge, huge get for Tennessee because they really do need another big presence like that inside. A former Vols player, Josiah Jordan James, announced over the weekend he will continue his pro career for the New Zealand Breakers. Now, Josiah Jordan James was a top 20 national prospect. And it kind of he's kind of a debate in himself. Did he live up to five-star status? He was nowhere close to a one-and-doneer. He never left early.
1: Right.
2: But you know what he did is he gave Tennessee a pretty solid player for 4 years.
1: He did.
2: So it's like it's not the worst thing in the world.
1: He never had NBA potential. I mean, I guess you would have thought that as a five-star out of high school, but.
2: Yeah. I mean, I would say he was
1: solid as it gets for the Vols.
2: I'd say it paid off pretty well for Tennessee. I mean, they had a good stretch with him. They've continued to have a good stretch, but even though he was never even close to being a one-and-doneer. And then finally, I love this one. I saw this one earlier today on Super 70 Sports. Former Auburn running back, you might have heard of him, Bo Jackson. The Super 70 Sports said, Bo Jackson averaged 5.4 yards per carry throughout his NFL career and never attended a training camp.
1: Well, only Bo Jackson can do that kind of stuff.
3: One of the best athletes to ever be in this world.
1: To breathe. 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
16: ABC News, I'm Chuck Sievertson. A warning to Iran if it doesn't sign a deal with the U.S. from President Trump at the White House.
17: I want to give them every last chance before decapitation. Very tough to do what we have planned, still planned. We'll see what happens.
16: On talks with Iran about the Strait of Hormuz.
17: We're talking about the Strait, the opening of the Strait, having it open literally by tomorrow. Completely open.
16: Critics say a new feature from the president's company, Trump Media, is corrupt, an example of a president making money off of his office. It will sell instant access to Trump's social media posts to big financial firms that could make millions having the announcements milliseconds before competitors. Hundreds of homes are reported burned to the ground by wildfires, say officials in Spokane, Washington. No deaths reported. Two deaths have been reported in the parasitic stomach bug outbreak in Michigan, says the state health department. This is ABC News.
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0: was gonna say, I never listened to that part.
1: I never did either. 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Tell them Sport Talk Quake and the Talk Monster sent you. Let's see who's trending up, trending down in the world of sports here on a Monday. It's Armstrong's On the Move. Good luck moving up, because
2: I'm moving out. On the Move, brought to you by the Armstrong Company. 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
1: All right, we can talk a little bit about this, all three of us here, but I had to write this down. On the Move up, come on, man. The Dodgers get more talent rich with Skubal, two-time Cy Young Award winner, and their pitching staff is what? Shohei?
3: Yeah, you've got guys like Snell and Glasnow that have been hurt.
1: I mean,
3: the thing that's frustrating so many people about this is he had a chance if Milwaukee had gotten him.
1: Right.
3: Because now you're talking about him and Miz, you know, leading off every series and think about how tough.
1: That would have been strong.
3: Exactly. Yeah. And so the Dodgers, it's kind of like the old Bear Bryant days where they were unlimited recruits.
1: Right.
3: He would get them just so they couldn't play for Auburn.
1: There you go. That's pretty much what happened with the Dodgers. And so they're looking for three in a row, which hadn't happened since the Yankees in, what, 98, 99, 2000?
3: And before that was Joe's A's
1: back in the early
3: 70s.
4: Yep.
1: Before you were born, but still.
4: Yep.
1: Would you say that was 74?
4: I'll take it.
3: I think it would have been 72, 73, 74, because then you had the Big Red Machine in 75, 76, the Yankees in 77, 78, and then your Pirates in 79. Pirates.
1: Yeah, so there you go. It's only happened, you know, twice since 1970, 50 years basically. Almost 60 years. That hits home, Joe. We're talking about stuff hitting home.
4: Yeah.
1: See, you're just kind of
3: when the A's and Pirates rule the world.
1: Yeah, exactly. When you're just kind of coming on that cusp of 50, and now I'm starting to think that, you know, 2 weeks from Thursday I'll be 58, so I'm leaning more towards the 60.
3: I'm within 13 months now of hitting 60. Yeah.
4: No, you guys are old,
1: dude. We used to be so young.
3: I know.
1: Remember, we used to go to Yesterday's and Stone Line and the Great American Pee Off and all these things. We were so young. We could actually run down Georgia Avenue.
3: God, I could hold it in so bad. Back in those days.
1: Oh, my. So anyway, I guess that's on the move now, but somehow it started as an On the Move up. Also on the move up, I wanted to mention this because I saw it in the Times Free Press in the dates and history section, which I absolutely love. 90 years ago today, 1936, a young Ohio State man named Jesse Owens won his first gold medal and won it right there in front of Lucifer himself, Adolf Hitler, in the Berlin Olympics. I mean, you think about, of course, I'm sure Jesse Owens didn't think twice about it, but being an African-American athlete, in Berlin with what the Nazis and Adolf Hitler were trying to do as far as, you know, get rid of
4: They wasn't all warm and cuddly.
1: No, it wasn't all warm and cuddly, and all Jesse Owens did was sit there and go, watch me win gold medal after gold medal and piss you off. I'm sure that wasn't the motivation, but it does now, looking back 90 years ago, really show you some guts and determination. And really, a guy who was kind of one of the first worldwide African-American pioneers of, hey, man, we can play too.
3: Yeah. And
1: that type of thing.
3: I guess it was a month ago where we kind of had the Papa John's poll question of your favorite patriotic moment. A lot of people obviously going with Miracle on Ice, Rick Monday saving the flag, that kind of, I mean, we had some really good ones, obviously, but the more you go back and the more you realize, I mean, that one's got to be way up there.
1: Mm-hmm.
3: Jesse Owens doing that.
1: So I had to mention that 90 years ago today, man, just what an incredible situation.
3: George Bush's first pitch, that was another popular one.
1: Yep. On the move down, well, there's an article in the Times Free Press about the bend that's been much talked about, much ballyhooed, including some 20,000-seat amphitheater. Well, it may not be, and it may not exist. It's just having some issues down there with, I think, actually portraying facts.
3: Here's the latest, Joe. A Chattanooga board voted today to send a notice of default to Jimmy White, the developer behind the bend, because of unanswered questions about a potential transfer in control over what is supposed to be a multi-billion-dollar development project. The city's Industrial Development Board voted 6-1 to send a letter to White's attorney, William Horton, providing 60 days for him to provide information to resolve the issue. If the board is not satisfied with the response it receives, it has the power to terminate the development agreement for the bend.
1: Now, the pictures were gorgeous.
4: Oh, yeah. The pictures renderings. And renderings were like, wow, that could be That's a fantastic true. Place to be. But
1: the follow-up's been sketchy. So there's that. And also on the move down, Costco on Saturday. I swore it off. Never, never, ever again.
4: You go.
1: It was like we used to go as a kid up in Pennsylvania, the smash-up derby. You know, where they bring all the old cars and they just run them in
4: mm-hmm.
1: to each other. That's what it was like with carts. I mean, you literally have to have your head on a swivel. I mean, it was just crazy. I've never seen anything like it. People stopping in the middle of aisles, and then it'd back up 6 or 8 people, and everybody's kind of grumbling. And by the time they'd put up with that, by the time they got to the parking lot and you're trying to load up your car, you better watch them because they're hauling ass out of there, and everybody's going fast, and nobody's considering everybody else, and nobody wants to stop because they're pissed off because it was so packed up. Whoo! No more Costco on Saturdays. Honk your horn out there if you were in Costco on Saturday, because I guarantee you half of Chattanooga.
4: Well, I don't think that's a regular thing. It's probably school supply.
3: It's tax-free weekend.
1: In Georgia, too, though?
3: Oh, that's a good question. I don't know.
4: The school supplies,
1: it's probably a combination of a lot of things, but, I mean, that was ridiculous.
3: My wife was all smiles Saturday, because Friday and Saturday at the Sandbox were like, woohoo! That could be everywhere.
1: I bet. But yeah, it my wife doesn't do well in big crowds, so Janie got triggered, which causes a backlash to me, right? And then so it was like the biggest fight we've had in years, and I'm like, it's all because we went to Costco. So we'll playing on Sunday.
4: It cleans the whole shower today.
3: Oh. Okay, Georgia does not have a tax-free weekend, I guess.
1: It
3: according what to is AI.
1: The skin, or it gets the hose? What is that from? You know,
3: it puts the lotion on the skin, or else it gets the hose
1: again. Yeah, all right. So that's what I've got. We'll go on Sundays from now on.
3: Put the lotion in the basket.
1: Show what you got.
4: On the move up, when we're hanging out before the show, usually got the ESPN on the TV in there, and it's usually Pat McAfee's usually on. He was in Pittsburgh for.
1: Thank you for bringing that up, Joe.
4: Yeah,
1: he was in Latrobe.
4: Latrobe
1: at St. Vincent College for their camp.
4: Yeah,
1: that's where they've had it. And I didn't realize this too. Sorry to grab your time, but that started 58 years ago. So that was the year I was born, August 20th. That's when the Steelers started their camp in
4: So it's always been there, or was it somewhere else?
1: That's all I know. 58 years. I would imagine it was probably in downtown Pittsburgh.
4: Yeah.
1: Which is probably, you know, 50 minutes away, maybe. Maybe an hour.
4: So they were in Pittsburgh. He had a show there, and he brought Aaron Rodgers on. And I caught it right before. So if you're familiar, I think right up to, was it 2 o'clock, 2:30, they broadcast on ESPN. Then that show goes to YouTube or something like that?
1: Yeah, 2 o'clock it goes
4: to 2 YouTube. O'clock, okay. So, yeah, right before it goes to YouTube, they bring up Aaron Rodgers, and I just happened to start watching it. And Aaron Rodgers is going off on Fauci. I mean, it wasn't about sports at all. It's just Aaron Rodgers going off. I told you.
1: Because he had the backlash of refusing to take the shot or whatever, and yeah, caught a bunch of grief for that.
3: Rodgers and Novak Djokovic were kind of the two.
4: Yeah, exactly.
1: Yeah, they were the poster child for it, but they both stood their ground.
4: Mm-hmm. And they have proven to be right, and that's it's a beautiful thing. So I thought that was pretty funny. That's on the move up. On the move down, I don't know if you saw a clip of this, but Martha Reeves, a Motown legend, her and two backup singers, they did the anthem for the inaugural game of the Women's Pro Baseball League. And as we've seen anthems,
3: oh yes,
4: being criticized very heavily, and this was one of those that just was not great. It was not good at all. She is 85, or about to, she just turned 85, so it is what it is. I don't even know what group she was with, or I'm not familiar with Martha Reeves' name, but
3: wasn't Twisted Sister.
4: No, it was not. No,
1: or Smashing Pumpkins.
4: But it was bad. It was a bad performance. The backup singers were terrible. She was terrible. It could just been, you know, her age.
1: Like Roseanne Barr terrible, or before the crotch grab?
4: It's pretty bad.
1: Okay.
4: It's pretty bad. So, yeah, it's all the storylines, all the headlines have not been on the inaugural game of the women's pro baseball. It's been on that anthem. So that's on the move down. On the move up, Apache helicopters. I just like them. And eventually I want one.
1: Be kind of cool.
3: Did you see that Apache in Pikeville? Yeah, that's Cowboy Joe's.
1: There was like a fleet of four of them that flew over our house yesterday morning.
3: Sweet.
1: Yeah.
4: Over your house?
1: Yeah, I mean, you can hear them coming from forever.
4: Oh, yeah, yeah. I mean, yeah, I'd love to grab one.
1: They're awesome. They look cool from a distance.
4: Can you get those on Marketplace?
1: I don't.
4: Let me check Facebook real quick. Yeah,
3: if you had to have Facebook. A permanent up, it would be like military flyovers before SEC football games. Yeah. Or college football games, period. Yeah.
1: Yes.
4: Those are always cool.
3: Yes.
1: Very cool.
4: And that's it, Quake.
1: All right, Joe. David, what do you have?
3: All right, speaking of college football, on the move up, the USC-Notre Dame rivalry will resume in 2030. I've always said the Rushmore of college football rivalries are, if it's cross country, it's USC-Notre Dame. If it's neighboring states, it's Ohio State-Michigan. If you're sharing the same state, it's Alabama-Auburn. And then you've got Army-Navy to itself. I think those are the.
4: I think that
3: is the Rushmore of rivalries.
1: Mm-hmm. I won't argue that.
3: That's coming back. The downside is that Notre Dame and Indiana, a rivalry that really wouldn't create much stir until now, but that they were supposed to play in 2030, 2031, but that has been canceled. On the move down, Indiana Fever coach Stephanie White, who when asked about her thoughts on biological males being in women's sports, said, "I don't know if I'm educated enough from a scientific standpoint. Not sure what has changed in science. 2,000 years ago, there were two genders. 2,000 years from now, there will be two genders." I will say this. We all want football to get here. The WNBA really needs football to get here. Because right now, all everybody's doing is just picking sides on the Sophie Cunningham stance.
1: Yep. Yes.
3: I mean, the WNBA needs football.
1: Didn't the Fever play Seattle's team and the Seattle coach had a, I'm for men playing.
3: Well, there was one who had one of the coaches has, the shirt said, "Trans kids belong."
1: Okay.
3: There should be no such thing as trans kids. I mean, kid, you should be 18 years old before you decide what to do with your body like that, because that is playing God, and God doesn't make mistakes.
4: Mm.
3: That is brutal. Trans kid. There should be no
1: only reason
3: such thing.
1: She wore it is because she was playing.
3: Oh, I know. I know.
1: Now, all right. Now, and that's the thing about it, too. Now, Sophie Cunningham, just because she makes a statement on her personal beliefs, becomes the poster child for this issue.
3: On the move up, even though it's on a down subject, I thoroughly enjoyed the story in Sunday's Times Free Press. This is 30 years since the Ocoee hosted the Olympics, which is a really cool thing. Yeah. This area got to host the Olympics. And, of course, you went through there not long ago, right?
1: When we drove to, you know, Cherokee, Murphy, and all that, that was the saddest part, was driving past that.
3: You can still
1: that.
3: See the flags of the 31 countries,
1: yes,
3: right?
1: Yes.
3: And that's about the only...
1: And there's fencing around where the what did you call it, the building that...
3: The center welcome. I mean,
1: yeah, the welcome center. Okay. That's what it was. The Ocoee Whitewater Olympic Welcome Center, and you know, there's just fencing around it. I mean, you can still see the flags of the nations, but it is just a shell of what it once was.
4: I don't think I've ever been there.
1: It's sad.
3: It was, it was cool after. I mean, it was really neat right after it was done. That was a neat area to drive through. But the article went on to say that there was a huge event in 2001. It was supposed to host a world championship in 2001 that got canceled by 9/11. So I guess it was going to be in September or October of that year, because then you're talking about getting kind of cold. And then, of course, in April of 2022, the visitor center burned, and they still don't know the cause of that.
1: There's still no plans to rebuild.
3: Fine. I mean, heck of an article, though. That was a great article on the 30-year anniversary.
1: I read
3: on the move down, Scooter, a 3-year-old beagle from Australia, was rushed to the emergency room after consuming 2.4 pounds of gummy worms.
4: My man.
3: They had a picture of that dog. And in front of the dog was like paper towels. And on every paper towel, it's like what you would imagine what gummy worm vomit looked like.
1: Right.
3: I mean, it was clear in just these morphed gummy worms. I mean, it was disgusting. But the dog's fine. Just probably ticked off that happened. But and then finally on the move up.
4: It tasted so good.
3: People going back to movies. The box office in the United States set a record this past weekend. $429 million. Spider-Man, Brand New Day, $355 million. The Odyssey, $51 million, leading the way. But the biggest box office weekend ever in the U.S. of A.
1: There you go. Wow. 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
24: From ABC News, I'm Lindsay Davis, anchor of Prime streaming weeknights on ABC News Live. A last chance warning to Iran if it doesn't sign a deal with the U.S. from President Trump at the White House.
25: I want to give them every last chance before decapitation. Very tough to do what we have planned, still planned. We'll see what happens.
24: on talks with Iran about the Strait of Hormuz.
25: We're talking about the strait, the opening of the strait, having it open literally by tomorrow, completely open.
24: President Trump also again insisting without evidence that vandalism was involved in the Lincoln Memorial reflecting pool case, criticizing the U.S. attorney handling the investigation.
25: I was disappointed with Jeanine Pirro, really disappointed with Jeanine Pirro. She folded like an umbrella.
24: The Justice Department dismissed charges against a man saying documents from the Interior Department indicated botch work by the contractor. The president's company, Trump Media, is launching a new feature that critics say is corrupt, an example of a president making money off of his office. ABC's Peter Haralambos.
0: Now the president's company is selling instant access to Trump's social media posts through a service designed for big financial firms that could make millions from having Trump's announcements milliseconds faster than their competitors.
24: Two Republican senators who delayed the Todd Blanche nomination for attorney general say they're satisfied that Blanche has met their demands, and a Judiciary Committee vote's expected tomorrow. Blanche said written documents indicating a proposed fund that could have compensated January 6 rioters was dead. Hundreds of homes are destroyed by wildfires, say fire officials in Spokane, Washington. ABC's Alex Stone in Spokane.
2: More than 7,000 acres burning. Home after home burned to the ground. Residents and their family members are coming back to find what's left.
24: No known deaths, according to fire officials. Crude oil prices closed lower. Wall Street's major indexes closed strongly higher. The Dow adding 693 points. The S&P up 110. 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

0: huge song when it came out.
1: Oh, yeah.
0: Does it say what year? On that Mad Bowl?
1: Usually it's...
0: It's like Michael Jordan at Michael's on Brainerd Road.
2: 1991. Or released in 90, excuse me. Okay.
1: Freedom Williams. Doing a dang thing.
0: Yeah. That's his one hit wonder.
1: Too much moving around, though. Too much dancing.
0: Again, we were the... The wallflowers, as or whatever you call
1: holding
0: it.
1: Up the corner.
2: That's it right. Is funny that you've played this song on the same show that you've played Twisted Sister.
1: That's the great thing about Sport Talk. You never know what you're going to get.
0: Exactly.
1: Unless it's a Wednesday.
0: Exactly. Quake, the Cowboy, Pasquale, and you, 267-1023. We appreciate you choosing us here in this 5 o'clock hour. If you're just getting off work or, I don't know, whatever the heck you're doing, grilling burgers on the back porch, we appreciate you listening in here. We're going to get you set on your sports headlines, and we'll play a little Service Systems Joe's, did you know? And we had a winner on Friday. Congratulations, Matt H., our winner. He'll come by and pick it up tomorrow, and I'm looking forward to meeting him. And thank you for... playing, Matt. It pays off, man. Over close to $400 worth of stuff we're going to give Matt tomorrow afternoon. So,
3: woo!
0: Good stuff, good stuff, good stuff. But right now, it's time to, of course, repeat our Papa John's questions of the day.
2: 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Oh, yeah. Better get you some.
0: Of course, we'll check the text line a little bit later on. But, Joe, what you got for us once again on those questions?
1: That's right, Papa John's questions of the day. Number one, what is your Rushmore, Mount Rushmore of UGA players? What is your Mount Rushmore of Georgia players?
0: And-

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1: That is correct.
0: Georgia.
1: And your second question, what is your Mount Rushmore of places to live in Georgia? 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
2: If you're talking three-time All-Americans, there's a running back named Herschel Walker.
0: Herschel.
2: And a defensive end named David Pollock. Only three-time All-Americans in school history. If you go back, Charlie Trippi and Frank Sinkwich. I remember Vince Dooley telling me one time, and he coached Herschel Walker. But he said that Charlie Trippi is the best athlete he had ever seen at Georgia.
0: Damn.
2: I know. Pretty wild.
0: Strong.
2: But you've got Champ Bailey. You've got Hines Ward, both from the 90s. Terrell Davis. Richard Seymour. I tell you, a very underrated Georgia Bulldog back in the day and had a great career in the NFL, Jake Scott, the safety for the Dolphins.
0: Mm-hmm. So this texter on our Warren and Griffin text line, Chattanooga's largest injury law firm, says Herschel Walker, David Pollock, Champ Bailey, Stetson Bennett.
1: Oh, come on.
2: He was the quarterback of two natty teams.
0: And 443 says, and the most beautiful place is right here in Ringgold, Georgia.
2: There. Look at that.
0: That's what I said. That's what I said earlier.
1: I'm sucking up.
0: And we were talking. I was trying at the very beginning of the show when we gave that question out for the first time. I said the only for folks that never saw him play or younger folks that didn't really see him play, obviously you can find it at YouTube. But I would liken Herschel Walker to a Derrick Henry. That's the only person I could think of that I can compare him to.
2: The fact that you had Herschel and Bo back to back was just Think how long we went with who's the best. He's the best running back since Herschel and Bo.
0: Mm-hmm.
2: I mean, that was. There's some good ones on Facebook. We've had Raven Gap, Rising Fawn, St. Simons, Blue Ridge, Tybee Island, St. Simons Island.
0: Blue Ridge. There you go. I'm a mountains kind of guy.
2: I am too.
0: All right. So there you go. You can let us know at 267-1023, just like Joe said, on our Warren and Griffin text line. But now, sports headlines brought to you by Brainerd and Brown Acres Golf Courses. Now's a great time to play one or both of these courses. They are challenging, they are convenient, they are affordable, and they are a Chattanooga tradition. Brainerd, celebrating 100 years in October, and Brown Acres Golf Courses. Play them today. Braves off tonight as the trade deadline has officially passed at 5 o'clock tonight, or 5 o'clock this afternoon, just minutes ago. But Braves will be off tonight, and they will start a series on Tuesday against the mighty, mighty, mighty Marlins in Atlanta at Truist Park. Grant Holmes will go. We'll tell you the details on that. That's tomorrow. So Braves off tonight as far as Major League Baseball goes. David, what else do you have in our sports headlines?
2: And I know with the Braves right now, you've got some that are like, they like what they did before the trade deadline. They didn't do enough. Of course, the Dodgers get Scooble and everybody's like, dang it, not again. But the Braves have won five straight. And they've padded that lead over Philly again.
0: Yeah, I mean, they seem like they found what they had early in the season. Kind of had a little hiccup there right before the All-Star break. But looks like they're back on track.
2: Olsen hits his 31st yesterday. All right, let's turn to the NFL for a little bit.
0: Hey, Hall of Fame game Thursday night.
2: Woohoo!
0: It's here, baby.
2: Boy, the Panthers have had bad luck with injuries already. Brazel.
0: Your Panthers will be in the game.
2: Yep. Tennessee Titans receiver Calvin Ridley said in a news conference over the weekend that he lost 15 pounds because of a stomach bug, but he's gained it all back. He then proceeds to reveal that he got that stomach bug by eating at Chipotle.
0: Was this a lettuce issue?
2: I don't know.
0: Oh, he just threw him under the
2: table. Exactly.
0: Man, that Chipotle will tear you up.
2: Will Levis. Get y'all's take on this one. Will Levis over the weekend says there are not 32 quarterbacks in this league better than me. I know that for sure.
0: I'm glad he's confident.
2: I would say there probably are 32 quarterbacks in the league better than he is.
1: Yeah, I would think so.
2: Maybe you're in the top 40. He's trying 45, to be something like
0: he's
2: that.
0: He's trying to be positive, man.
2: I get it. I get it.
0: Right.
1: Now, he won the draft room, the green room, whatever they call it.
0: Oh, yeah.
1: With his girl.
0: The scenery.
1: Yeah.
2: We mentioned earlier talking about this new five years to play five seasons and how there was an injunction by a Colorado judge wanting to allow the seniors this past year to use that fifth to be eligible for that fifth year of eligibility. We mentioned that Sam Alexis, who played at UTC for a couple of seasons, then Florida, and then Indiana, announced over the weekend that he plans to return to Indiana. And then you had, earlier this afternoon, Jalen Washington, who played last year at Vanderbilt after three seasons at North Carolina, saying he's coming back to play at Tennessee. So we don't know if they're going to be eligible or not. That's just where things stand right now. Thought this was interesting. Prime time. Deion Sanders on a podcast said that Boo Carter will be a first-round pick either this year or next year, whichever one he chooses. How about that?
0: I mean, I don't think the talent was ever in doubt, personally.
2: Turning to soccer.
0: Will he show up?
3: It's the mentals.
0: Yeah. It's the mentals. There you go, Joe.
2: Turning to soccer, CFC defeats Inter-Miami CF2, 1-0 down in Miami. I believe that was Friday night, to extend the unbeaten streak to 9. Alex Krell scoring his 12th goal of the season. CFC earlier today lifted the interim tag off of Richard Dixon. He is officially named CFC's coach, and we will have Richard Dixon with us on Thursday.
0: Cool.
2: So looking forward to that.
0: 4:35.
2: The Red Wolves had their match suspended due to inclement weather. I think they were up 1-0 when that happened. Michael Thor Bjornsson wins the Rocket Classic. Steven Yeager ties for 26th, pockets 74,500. Harris English sputtered on the weekend and tied for 71st. He gets 20,200. And the big news today at the Times Free Press, our good buddy Stephen Hargis, named managing editor.
0: How about that?
3: Look at that.
0: Not
3: big
0: sports
3: dog.
0: Man, or sports editor.
2: He will continue to be the sports editor, but right. He's got the title now of managing editor, good. Where he will, yeah.
0: Good for him, man. He's put in the work, a lifetime of work.
2: Yes. Well deserved.
3: He still won't come on with us, right?
2: Absolutely.
0: Okay, good.
2: If he big times us, I will be the first to criticize him on the air. But I am happy as a clam for him.
0: Yeah. Me and Joe are about to turn on him, weren't we?
3: I've always hated that guy.
2: Well, and that's what he made clear with the ownership. He's like, I mean, and it's true. I mean, Steven, his biggest value is his relationship with all the high school coaches and the stories he breaks I mean, he's just a breaking story machine on the high school football beat and high schools in general. But he's also really good at getting the paper out and what it takes to be done there. He's a good people person. I mean, I've never seen Steven big time anybody in 36 years of knowing the guy. So I am thrilled that he has this opportunity.
0: Yes. Kudos from me and Joe here.
3: Absolutely.
0: At the Talk Monster, Steven. Great job. Way to go.
3: David nailed it. He is just a great guy.
0: He is. Well-deserved, Mr. Hargis. Hargis. I got to do it like Munson. I don't know if he'd like that or not.
3: Should we phone Cookville, see what they say?
0: Yes. The Cookville folks booed loudly.
2: You're right. It's not a 100% likability, right? I forgot who he interviewed, but I think it was a coach from our area that had gone up to a state championship game in Cookville, was taking a whiz in the trough, because that is a 1966 stadium, taking a whiz in the trough with an umbrella over his head in the bathroom because it was raining outside and leaking on you if you were peeing.
0: Wow. There you go. And that's why it's Finley Stadium, ladies and gentlemen. All right, 267-1023. 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All right, coming right back. Hop on now, 267-1023, 267-1023. We got a prize pack, but we will indeed add to it as we go through the month of August. We also thank you to the Century Title and Escrow folks over there on Lee Highway, adding another American flag. They want to give an American flag for each one of our prize packs throughout the rest of the year.
1: Yes, sir.
0: Hop on now. First caller in, I'll tell you the prize pack when we return. 267-1023, we're playing Joe's Did You Know? 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
0: Service forecast for tonight, expecting partly cloudy skies, low around 70. Tomorrow, mostly sunny early, then showers and thunderstorms likely by afternoon and a high of 88. Wednesday, rain and thunderstorms continue, also a high of 88 degrees. Currently, we're mostly cloudy and 84 degrees at Moccasin Bend. 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
7: The mayor's on the hotline, the other mayor's in the Hemp House green room, and the superintendent is pulling into the parking lot. And guess what? 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
0: Service Systems, Joe's, did you know? And on our Dr. Pepper hotline, we've got Alabama Avalanche. Welcome to the Talk Monster. How are you, sir?
2: Doing well, fellas. How about y'all?
0: We are good. Appreciate you, as always. So, here's our new prize pack, Avalanche. We got that American flag, courtesy of Century Title and Escrow on Lee Highway. 5 free car washes from Scenic Suds. A Talk Radio t-shirt. Break
1: what?
0: Up the damn band.
1: What?
0: That's right. I couldn't wait to break the news to y'all. We officially have Talk Radio t-shirts. That's right.
1: I haven't seen them. Do they exist?
0: They exist. I saw one. Yep. It's unbelievable. Unbelievable. So that's going to be in the prize pack. A couple of hats and koozies from Athens Distributing and 2 haircuts from Great Clips. So, Avalanche, you know what to say when you think you know the answer.
2: Well, yeah, or
0: WGO. He's all over it, man, because that's what we do as we open the door on Service Systems. Joe's, did you know?
3: It's time. Time once again for Joe's, did you know, on Sport Talk and the Talk Monster.
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5: 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You play to win the game. 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
3: Joe's, did you know, our afternoon quiz game right here on WGOW.
6: You drinking my sake, Kimosabi?
7: Struggle. Let go. You won a lot of fights, Wallace. Not this time.
6: You sipping my soup, eh, Guadalupe?
3: Joe's, did you know where you could win monster prizes just for playing? So let's get started.
1: Die, die, die!
0: Put, gow!
8: Put down the gun and give me my detonators. Well, well, well. Hans.
0: Hans?
1: McGruber, is that where it's from?
0: Yeah.
1: McGruber!
8: Hans Gruber. That was his first movie. What a great leadoff role.
1: Yeah. All right, today's topic, reality TV.
8: Boy.
1: Reality TV.
2: That's... Congratulations, Quake.
0: Yeah, I was about to say, not my strong suit either. But
1: all right, here we go. Question number one. A group of everyday people are left in a remote location and forced to vote each other off the show.
0: Quake.
1: Quake.
0: Survivor.
1: That's correct.
8: It's the only one I knew.
1: Number two. Teams of two follow clues around the globe and complete various tasks to reach a finish line and split a $1 million prize. What is the name of this TV show? Eco Challenge, Treasure Hunters, The Phone, or The Amazing Race?
2: Well, yeah.
1: Yeah, Avalanche.
2: Me.
1: Treasure Hunters is incorrect.
0: Quake.
1: Quake.
0: Amazing Race.
1: It is correct. Number three. In 2004, what TV show based around weight loss premiered on NBC and featured trainers Bob Harper and Jillian Michaels?
2: Well, yeah.
1: Yes. Avalanche.
2: The Biggest Loser?
1: That is correct.
0: Hey,
8: he's right back in it.
0: You were sandbagging, Avalanche.
1: Number four. Yeah. In each cycle, Tyra Banks sought a new fashion figure in what TV series originally created in the States in 2003? Was
0: Quake.
1: It Quake?
0: Who Wants to Be a Supermodel?
1: That's incorrect. Here's your options, Avalanche. Is it Project Runway, Star Search, Fashion Star, or America's Next Top Model?
2: Let's go with America's Next Top Model.
1: That is correct. That is correct. Ladies and gentlemen. Okay. Number five. We're all tied up at two. Settle down, everybody. In the U.S., Dancing with the Stars was a ratings juggernaut over the years. By what name was this show known in the U.K.? Was it So You Think You Could Dance? Strictly Come Dancing? America's Best Dance Crew? Or Dance Moms?
0: Quake.
1: Quake.
0: So You Think You Can Dance.
1: That's incorrect.
8: Ooh.
1: Avalanche.
2: Well, yeah, let's go with C.
1: America's Best Dance Crew, also incorrect. Strictly Come Dancing.
0: Wow. Overtime.
1: All right, here we go. All right, Quake, you go first. When did The Amazing Race premiere? What year?
0: 2001.
1: Okay. Avalanche.
2: 2002.
1: The Price correct answer
0: is right.
1: 2001.
0: Ooh.
1: Quake. Right on the money.
0: Avalanche. But that was a heck of a competition. You're still in the drawing. We'll do the drawing on August 28th. American flag, courtesy of Century Title and Escrow, Lee Highway. 5 free car washes from Scenic Suds, a talk radio t-shirt, a couple of hats and koozies from Athens Distributing, and 2 haircuts from Great Clips. If you're our winner, we'll call you and tell you how to pick up your prizes. Sound good?
2: Thank you, fellas. Yes.
0: 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Appreciate you. 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
10: ABC News, I'm Chuck Sievertson. President Trump sounding like he's giving Iran one last chance to sign a deal with the U.S.
11: I want to give him every last chance before decapitation. Very tough to do what we have planned, still planned. We'll see what happens.
10: And talks with Iran about the Strait of Hormuz.
11: We're talking about the strait, the opening of the strait, having it open literally by tomorrow. Completely open.
10: The president's company, Trump Media, launching a new feature that critics call corruption, a president making money off of his office, selling instant access to Trump's social media posts that can move markets, designed for big financial firms that could make millions from having Trump's announcements faster than competitors. 2 Republican senators who delayed the Todd Blanche nomination for attorney general say they're now satisfied that Blanche has met their demands, and a Judiciary Committee vote is expected tomorrow. An update on Wall Street. This is ABC News.
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0: Talk the Talk Munster, WGOW, Viva Las Vegas. And that means that's a request from
1: the Raiders.
0: College Football Hall of Famer. There you go. Man, one of these days, Brock Bauer is going to bring a championship back to.
1: Yes, he will.
0: Hopefully. Because Jim Donnan joins us on our Dr. Prepper Hotline, thanks to our friends at Kia of Chattanooga. Coach Donnan, always appreciate your time and hope you had a great weekend and appreciate you hopping on with us here on a Monday. What's up?
2: Yeah, I had to get that Viva Las Vegas in because everybody wants to get there on January 25th. You know, that's where the playoff championship game's going to be. So get that in your mindset. Viva Las Vegas, baby.
0: Is that a week later than what it's been normally? I mean, it just seems like it keeps – same with the Super Bowl. It keeps getting pushed back, but which is fine. That gives us one more month of football, so I'll take it.
2: You're going to have to ask the Encyclopedia of Sports there, and David Baskin. He can tell you that.
3: You know, you threw me a curveball because I was convinced you chose that song because that's where you thought Georgia was going to the Las Vegas Bowl.
1: Oh, well,
2: I wouldn't do that.
0: Absolutely not.
2: This is an encouraging show here. I'm not I can bet you any amount that you can count on any day that you can play on that they're not going to the Las Vegas Bowl.
0: We've been higher than that.
3: Well, it's one of those things where Joe Seminoles and my alma mater, after missing out on the postseason, they're teams that would take the Las Vegas Bowl.
0: Take what you can get type of thing. Hey, why don't we ask Coach Don in our Papa John's question of the day? Because, man, this is from authority right here.
3: That's right. Today is National Georgia Day, so we've been talking all things Georgia. And so we've got a couple of Rushmores going, and I know this is difficult. What would be the Rushmore of all-time UGA football players?
2: I got to pick four.
3: Right.
0: Yeah. I mean, it's super tough. Impossible, really. But
2: I got to go with Herschel Walker. I got to go with, Fran Tarkington was great in the pros. I don't know in college if he's good enough, but probably Bill Stanfill.
3: That's a good one.
2: Just Outland Trophy winner. Got to go with Champ Bailey just because overall just stronger than Ajax. And then I got to go with Brock Bowers.
0: Yeah! Wow! There we go.
3: Of course, it is. I mean, as you know how tough that is, Herschel and Pollock would be your only – three-time All-Americans, but if you go back in the day, Cinquich and Trippy. Vince Dooley told me one time that he thought Charlie Trippy, even though he coached Herschel, he thought Charlie Trippy may be the best athlete that ever played football at Georgia, which is saying something.
2: Yeah, he was, but Zippy Morocco played all these sports here. You know, he played football and basketball, and I don't know what else. But Pollock would be up there. I mean, you didn't give me much time. You guys don't give me any prep on this show. You just act like I'm.
3: That's because you're so good with curveballs.
0: Yeah, we just wanted it off the hip.
3: I know, and that's where you deliver. All right, here's the other part of our National Georgia Day, and you can. Where were your favorite places to go in Georgia? Because the other one is the Rushmore of the four places you would live in Georgia, and of course, you live in a pretty good one.
2: Yeah, I got to go with Athens number one, then probably St. Simon's number two.
3: Yep,
2: just because I'm a beach guy. I don't know. After those two, I don't know what I'd say. But there's a lot of other good towns. But that would be the first two. Where'd you go with?
3: Well, I'm biased. I lived on Lookout Mountain, Georgia, for 20 years. Now I've moved over to the Tennessee side, but I'd take either because I just love mountains. And of course, Northeast Georgia has beautiful mountains.
0: Yeah, I was gonna say Blue Ridge. Anywhere in Blue Ridge is just gorgeous.
2: Yeah. Yeah, a lot of people like Helen up that way.
0: Yeah.
2: I like the mountains, too. You know, I lived in Asheville before I moved to Burlington. And so, hey, this show, man, I tell you, you never know. You get the geography. You get the – hey, we're going to have the Food Network. Where would be the four Mount Rushmore for eating next, probably?
0: Wings, tots, Joe. I'm kidding.
3: All right, we could talk some football because we do have camp starting up this week. And whether it's Alabama, whether it's Florida, and especially up the road in Knoxville, you've got some quarterback situations that need to be ironed out in the days and weeks ahead. You, of course, had a huge one after the 1997 season when you won the 10 games and Mike Bobo went out with such a high in that Outback Bowl. But you had, obviously, a quarterback competition that you had to deal with. What is kind of the key of getting that going in preseason camp, those first few days where, obviously, it's a dominant storyline?
2: Well, you got to have a pretty good feel for who you want to be the guy after spring practice. I mean, that pretty much tells the story. But in this case, for us, Quincy Carter didn't even practice in the spring. So he,
3: right.
2: You know, he's playing pro football. But, you know, you can control. I mean, you want to be fair and everything, but you look at who can beat the best teams on your schedule. That's what you got to look, because a guy can maybe win the job playing a little bit better than somebody that had more talent, but you don't waste that experience he'd be getting against those lesser teams by giving the other guy a chance, because of, you want to give him a chance for sure. I'm not trying to talk out of both sides of my mouth, but you got to go with the guy in your gut, that way you call plays for him in a two-a-days, way you just do it, set a thing up. You can set it up where the best guy's going to win it, I promise you.
0: So you like, I mean, big picture general, you like talent over experience.
2: Exactly. I mean, it's the first show of the year. Every year we have to say this joke. You wouldn't want a kamikaze pilot that flew 50 missions.
3: It is funny because you do
2: experience. It's pretty good.
3: I mean, you do have some that, you know, you've got quarterbacks that you hear the game managers, you want quarterbacks that don't get you beat, but obviously the upside of a quarterback was the biggest thing that you would look for.
2: Well, along with you want to not get you beat and all that, because that's certainly there, and a lot of it has to do with what kind of defense you have. If you got a really strong defense, maybe you can go with that guy a little bit more. But you guys get a chance to watch this SEC. I mean, you got to have a playmaker. You got to have a guy that can avoid the rush. And I mean, it's a different game than it was 10, 15 years ago. I mean, these pass rushers and these linebackers, and I mean, the way these guys play man coverage and all, you got tight windows. I mean, you better have a guy that can throw some BBs back there and can also jump around. So I think the day of the pure drop back guy that just, you know, can't move at all and looks like a statue, that's pretty much not there.
3: Let me ask you this, because there are always the three – excuse me, I guess you've got the two really big preseason scrimmages, and then that second one, I guess, can kind of be like a dress rehearsal for the actual game. But does everybody – do the players know after that first scrimmage – who the guy is typically when you enter a preseason camp with a quarterback competition, or can it flip between the first and second scrimmage?
2: I mean, maybe it could, but, you know, the players know from everything that's happened in practice. I mean, there's just such an inordinate amount of reps that aren't scrimmage reps, that the drills they do, all the walkthroughs, the take charge in the meeting, all that stuff, you add that up. You know, I saw a thing on a guy the other day when I was talking about quarterback play. Joe Montana was talking about his preparation playing under Bill Walsh, and he said, you know, I spend about 100 hours a week getting ready to play 25 minutes.
3: Mm-hmm.
2: And that's pretty much how much a college football player plays when you look at, you know, you're not playing both ways. So you better rip the heck out of it and practice like crazy.
3: That voice you hear is the College Football Hall of Famer, the former coach of the Georgia Bulldogs, Jim Donnan, and our biweekly fun brought to you by Kia of Chattanooga, 2136 Chapman Road. 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K4s, Sportages, Seltos, K5s, Sorrentos, Tellurides, Carnivals. They have the make and model of everything you could possibly need, and they are fantastic to deal with. Really appreciate Nelson Bowers and Boone Roach and the fantastic folks at Kia of Chattanooga for making this possible twice a week with the legendary College Football Hall of Famer. Got to ask you, I mean, we are so thirsty for football, and I know you've got the NFL Hall of Fame game coming up later this week. Did you, what sports did you watch this week? Because this was a tough weekend for sports.
0: Ooh, no doubt.
2: Yeah, I promise you. I was dealing hard, but you know that ESPN Plus has got a lot of different things, but they played the international U.S. team played in a softball, and they're playing for a championship tonight against Japan. I watched that. I mean, that shows you how low I was. I watched that. I watched some of the Washington tennis up there, and mainly I didn't watch Diddley, but I did watch our boy today, or maybe it's yesterday. I started to call him. A boy Rogers, man, he really got after him on the Pat McAfee show. He got after old Diane Rossini and Tony Fauci. I mean, he really got after it.
4: Yeah, we were talking about that earlier, and he did. He went. He wasn't holding back either.
0: He was ripping Fauci.
2: Yeah, I mean, you know, he's one of the guys that didn't get back. But hey, Fauci. I started to plead the fifth when I started today, but I didn't.
0: Because that would make for a boring segment.
3: Well, if you did it once, you'd only have 110 more to go to match what he did.
0: Right.
3: All right. News today that USC and Notre Dame are resuming their rivalry in 2030. I hate that it's going away in the interim because I've always thought that that's one of the truly great ones. To me, that's the best cross country rivalry in college football.
2: Yeah, I used to love that back in the days, you know, before y'all were born, watching Notre Dame and USC playing, you know, and old Lindsey Nelson would talk about whoever the tailback was, and he's at the tail of the tandem, and he takes the tall sweep in a Memorial Coliseum. Look at all these fans. You know, I loved old Lindsey Nelson. You know, he wore all those funky coats, too. He must have had 100 different types of coats that he wore, all that stuff. And a real thrill for me was when we played a 74 bowl game out in El Paso. We're playing Mississippi State, and I was in the press box, and Lindsey Nelson was doing the game next to us. And so I just went over and told him how much I liked him and everything. But I could hear him calling the game, you know, and at the tail of the tandem is Don McCauley back there, still back for the Carolina Tar Heels. You know, it just fired me up.
0: He did have some awesome plaid sports jackets, though, back in the day. I mean, that was kind of a signature thing, right, that plaid sports jacket?
2: Wasn't he a UT graduate?
0: Yeah,
3: the baseball stadium's Lindsey Nelson Stadium.
0: And he started the Vol Network.
2: You know, this shows everything I do is promote ball. That's all I do is promote ball.
3: Hey, I'm gonna. I'll tell you mine, and then you tell me yours. While we're talking USC Notre Dame, 1974, we had lived when I was really little out in Fullerton, so I adopted all the Los Angeles teams. Love the Rams, love the Lakers, love the Dodgers, and USC was my first favorite college football team in 1974. You know where I'm going with this, Anthony Davis. You know, Notre Dame was beating them 24-0, and Anthony Davis just went nuts, scored right before the half to make it 24-6, returned the second half kickoff, and they go on to win 55-24. That was my very first college football game on TV that I remember. I want to know the very first college football game you remember.
2: I don't know, but I was going to ask you, did you see Roman Gabriel play when you were out there with the Rams?
3: You know, if I did, I was, you know, my dad went to NC State. We've obviously talked about that. He was a big Roman Gabriel guy. I think I did go to Rams games, and I think I went to a Rose Bowl, too, when I was like three, but I don't remember it.
2: Yeah, the game I can remember is wasn't a college pro game. I watched Eddie LeBaron playing quarterback for Washington Redskins, and as soon as I watched the game, I asked my daddy to go get me a jersey. I was hooked. I got me a Washington Redskins jersey, and I was ready to max out.
0: So you were hooked, huh? And where would you be living at that point in time? Where'd you grow up as a kid?
2: I was early on, I was born in Lawrence, South Carolina, and then I lived in Rock Hill when I was doing that. And then we moved to Asheville and then Burlington. But I was in Rock Hill, South Carolina, 1952. That same summer, I went and watched the Yankees play the Charlotte Hornets. In basketball and baseball, I mean, and got to see Mickey Mantle and Joe DiMaggio. I mean, Phil Rizzuto. I mean, this is nostalgia for me, man. I'm going to be on a high tonight.
0: I love it.
3: Hey, I'll tell you a good one personally. You mentioned Rock Hill. My mom's parents did not approve of my dad, so my mom and dad eloped to Rock Hill, South Carolina in 1964 and got married.
0: Wow.
2: Well, that's awesome. One more quick story, because I like to tell stories, but when I moved to Asheville, all I did was talk about Rock Hill. And I mean, into why everything else, and they made me the guy that for the football high school football team, they made me the mascot. So they had the parents' day, and so the coach said, "Do you want to bring your mother out?" I said, "Yeah, I'll bring her out." And so, you know how they introduced me? He said, "You know, it's JoJo, blah blah, and his mother." And they said, "And now our mascot, Rock Hill, and his mother, Mrs. Hill."
0: At least it wasn't Rockhead.
2: Yeah, that's right. That's right.
3: All right. I know we started talking about Georgia. Let's wrap this up talking about Georgia. We'll obviously talk more Thursday about it, but what are you looking to see with Georgia kicking off practice? I know it's shorts and helmets early and they don't put on the pads for a little bit, but what are you hoping to see the first couple of days with Georgia?
2: Yeah, I'm just anxious to see how our safeties put, you know, we put these safeties together that we brought in the portal, you know, and how they're going to, because that's really the big deal with our team, is because we got pretty much everything there except for that. And then these young receivers, where we got so many guys that hadn't played but very talented. So I'll be watching those two and keeping y'all up to date with it. But I think our team overall, with the schedule we got and the experienced players that are really talented, I think, and you got a quarterback like Gunner who has proven his record in the fourth quarter has been the best in SEC. So hopefully he can keep that up. So I'll be looking for all those things, but I just can't wait to Thursday, see what y'all going to ask me that I'm not ready for.
0: When does Georgia open up? Is that Wednesday?
3: Coach, Tennessee has a media thing tomorrow and their first day is Wednesday. What is the Georgia schedule?
2: Wednesday. We got media and open up Wednesday. Players report to the hotel tomorrow, and then they're only in the over there for about 6 or 7 days because school starts, I think, pretty quick. The school starting up there right now. Athens public school started today.
0: Yeah, public school starts this week in Chattanooga and North Georgia.
3: That's incredible. And Coach, you're talking about the safety. I mean, you know, Georgia bringing in secondary folks. It's like, is amazing given that they've got KJ Bolden and Ellis Robinson already to work with. That should be a pretty stout back end.
2: Yeah, I think our secondary is going to be a difference maker this year. You know, we didn't turn the ball over nearly enough last year, and we weren't in those kind of positions. I was looking at some stats today. Texas A&M only intercepted 3 passes last year, and their secondary only got 1 of them. The 2 linebackers got the other 2. So, boy, that's – and they still won 10 games.
3: Yeah, we brought this stat up earlier. Texas A&M's been in the league for, 15 years? Texas has been in the league for 2 years, and Georgia's already played Texas 3 times more than they've played Texas A&M. Can't make sense of that one.
2: Yeah, I don't know what the odds are, but us playing Texas A&M in my lifetime out there is probably not going to happen.
3: That's unreal.
2: We did play them about 6 years ago here, but that's just an anomaly, but they put us against Alabama every rattle out of the box, so we play all the time.
3: All right, we got to let you run, but we're already looking forward to Thursday. Really appreciate you and the fantastic folks at Kia of Chattanooga. Go see them because they will take care of you.
2: Appreciate you guys. See
0: Thank you, Coach. Appreciate it. Jim Donnan right here on Sport Talk and the Talk Monster. Right now, traffic's on the way with Art Man, WGNW.
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8: 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Okay, the new law is in effect. 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
0: 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National Weather Service forecast here for tonight. Partly cloudy skies expected. Low around 70. Tomorrow, mostly sunny early. Then showers and thunderstorms likely by afternoon and a high of 88. Wednesday, rain and thunderstorms continue. Also a high of 88. Currently, partly sunny, 84 degrees now at Moccasin Bend. Talk 102.3.
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0: Wrapping up this 5 o'clock hour here on the Talk Monster. Little Roy Orbison.
8: Mercy!
0: David, anything we need to get out there before we check the text line?
3: Did you see where Clay Travis is offering $10 million to stage a game between the WNBA champion and a high school boys basketball team of his choice?
0: Oh, man, here we go. There is no freaking way that they take that challenge.
4: No. There's no win for the WNBA.
0: Exactly. And I'll give him credit. I've not been a huge fan, but I got to give Clay Travis credit. Every time he does something like that, it's a win for Clay Travis. He knows how to get that spotlight on him.
4: He's made a career out of it.
3: I was about to say, you got to give him credit if he's tossed around $10 million like right. We toss around 20.
0: Right, right. And he obviously launched his career by asking Tebow if he was still a virgin. So he's had that little trait in his personality forever. All right, text line we go here. Warner Griffin text line, of course, encouraging you, reminding you to never text and drive. Let's see. On the way up, Baylor. Okay, can't wait for that game August 20th. Herschel Walker, Stetson Bennett, Champ Bailey, Hines Ward. There you go. For me, and I'm not a Georgia fan, but I have an opinion, I throw out Stetson Bennett and throw in Dominique Wilkins. I know we've been doing football, but I had to have Dominique on my list.
3: Had a texter say Terry Hogue, who was a very good college player.
0: Yep. Texter 355 says, I'm a VFL, but I would probably have to add Ladd McConkey to my Rushmore of Georgia players. It's not bad considering, of course, where, you know, he came from basically on the radar to being an all-conference type player. And then 645 says, Happy Dix, great linebacker. We talked about him last week. David, thank you.
3: Always enjoy it.
4: Thanks, David.
0: Fourth quarter coming your way. We'll hit more of that text line when we return. It's a Monday ride on the Talk Monster.
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12: From ABC News, I'm Chuck Sievertson. A brief reprieve may allow firefighters in Washington State a chance to get control of wildfires that have burned down homes in and around Spokane over the weekend. In Spokane, ABC's Alex Stone.
13: The good news is you can tell there's no wind, very different than Saturday when it was 50, 60 mile an hour winds. The humidity levels have gone up, the temperatures have come down, and the wind is gone. There is a window until about Thursday that firefighters say they have here to try to gain some containment around these flames. Right now they don't have any containment, and they are working it.
12: President Trump sounding like he's giving Iran one last chance to sign a deal with the U.S.
14: I want to give them every last chance before decapitation. Very tough to do what we have planned.
12: On talks with Iran about the Strait of Hormuz.
14: We're talking about the Strait, the opening of the Strait, having it open literally by tomorrow. Completely open.
12: President's company, Trump Media, launching a new feature. Critics call an example of corruption. A president making money off of his office. Selling instant access to Trump's social media posts that can move markets. Designed for big financial firms that could make millions from having Trump's announcements faster than competitors. This ramped up bank hassle involving Trump and how many bank accounts?
15: Trump's company sued Capital One last year for allegedly closing nearly 400 bank accounts associated with Trump for political reasons. As part of the bank's push to have the case thrown out, Capital One is now arguing that the accounts were closed after a months-long review by its anti-money laundering team, not for political reasons as alleged by the president and his family.
12: ABC's Peter Harlambo says that the Trump Organization accuses Capital One of focusing on a handful of isolated transactions for political purposes. Crude oil prices closed lower. Wall Street's major indexes closed sharply higher. The Dow adding 693 points. The Nasdaq gaining 540. 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
1: Drove it down to Orleans to celebrate the anniversary.
0: Good stuff, man, on that old school song.
2: Love some Chuck Berry.
0: Good stuff. I know we start, I mean, it happens every year, but we just start, I don't know, man. I just start getting this feeling, right? I mean,
2: you know, giddy.
0: It's right around the corner, man. It's ready. It's just about go time. I can't wait. Tomorrow, I know you'll be working at Ace, so tomorrow we're going to, actually, me and Deanna Roberts, our sales manager, are going to the Prelude to a Championship luncheon that they're having out there at Miller's Ale House in Hickson tomorrow at 11:30. So get a chance to see some.
2: Are they giving out to go plates? Probably not.
0: I'll try and snag you one if you want. Joe, the coast is clear. I've got it. I'll be back. No, they coaches, players, and that type of thing, almost like a media days mini version. So excited about that. And then obviously they've been practicing for a while. We're going to have coaches join us all week long to talk about the Jamboree, which I still call it, but it's the Prelude to a Championship is what the official title is. So we'll have Chris Brown from Cleveland tomorrow afternoon. So just kind of inching towards it, inching towards it, inching towards it every day.
2: Well, as you mentioned, you know, we're coming up on 2 weeks away.
0: Friday.
2: High school football starting. So
0: actually Thursday if you count Baylor.
2: True. And Brentwood. And that one's going to be, is that, that's ESPN 2?
0: 2.
2: Is that right?
0: Yeah. Yep. That's going to be huge.
2: Yeah, it's going to be, yeah, a big, big game. Kind of see where, and I don't really look at these first games as, and you shouldn't, as a mark for what this team is going to be, because we've seen weird things happen at the beginning of the year, and then next thing you know, that team that you thought, uh-oh, all of a sudden is playing in a state title game.
0: Right. But, I mean, there's certainly...
2: But midseason, you know, two or three games in, you can kind of figure out what you got with each team.
0: Yeah, I agree with that, because especially when you can't gauge...

0: 3A team playing a 6A team, or, you know, that type of stuff, even if it's a 1A versus 4A or whatever the case is. It's hard to gauge that. But, yeah, you got to give them, sometimes to get into it.
1: Who's going to be the surprise team this year, or surprise teams?
0: You know, and that's what I was
1: because, you know, you usually have one of those where you're like, oh, man, they kind of came out of nowhere a little bit. I thought they'd be good, but I didn't think they'd be this good.
0: I'm going to go Notre Dame. Now, I know that was one that we talked about last year, but I think they've got some transfers, and they could make some noise in that whole Boyd Buchanan, Silverdale, Notre Dame thing that and Chattanooga Christian had its day in that for years prior. But I think really that, you know, it seems like Boyd's had a stranglehold on it, sure. Silverdale's been really, really competitive. But I think Notre Dame may hurt some feelings this year. I don't know why I say that, and we'll talk with their head coach, Brent Hill, later on in the week.
1: There's been a lot of talk surrounding Notre Dame and some of their athletes.
0: I think East Ridge could be better than what they've been the last couple of years.
1: I hope they are.
0: Hope they are for Nature Boy's sake.
1: Yeah. That, and it's been quite some time since we could point to a game that's important for East Ridge.
0: Uh-huh. Really, there has been some significant transfers into Ringgold High School, so I'm looking forward to seeing what Ringgold High School can do. I mean, with them, it's all about I'm drawing a blank. The team down there, gosh, a buddy of mine in college played.
1: Someone they'd beat in the playoffs?
0: It's in their region, Rockmart. It's all about Rockmart.
1: Oh, Rockmart's always, they're really good.
0: And Ringgold has taken them to overtime in like the last 2 years, but just can't beat them. So I'm really looking forward to seeing what Ringgold has. Dalton is another one that could be making some noise. Dalton Calhoun play early in the season.
1: Ooh, that'd be a nice one.
0: Mm-hmm. Yeah, at Dalton.
1: It's a little tougher in Georgia for our North Georgia folks. I mean, you got to have a boss team.
0: Well, we've talked about
1: to take down the title,
0: right? I mean, you got to. It's about teams south of Cartersville. Yeah. I mean, you can be really good in North Georgia and just average when it comes to those type of level teams. Yeah, here's what I was looking for. Let's see here. Like Friday, the first week of the season, which this could be our Center for Sports Medicine game of the week on the Red Zone, but that Friday after the Baylor-Brentwood game on Thursday night, the 20th, the 21st, you're going to have Tyner-Silverdale in a rematch at the new turf.
1: Yep. New stadium, so it'll be a big one.
0: That one will be big. Let's see here, and let me see. Did they mention that Dalton was in? Dalton was early, but where was it? September 11th. Calhoun at Dalton. Dalton's all excited. The Dalton fan base all excited because Chris Pruitt is new coach down there, and they really, after that 0-10 season a couple years ago, they really started building with some youth. So we know about Trace Hawkins, who just committed to Clemson last week. He's the quarterback for Calhoun, but Dalton has got their talent level back up. So that ought to be an interesting.
1: Hawkins just a sophomore, right?
0: He'll be a junior.
1: Okay, junior.
0: Yeah, but he's only played 2 years, freshman and sophomore, and won the state title, and I believe was a state championship game MVP as a freshman. Like I said, it feels like he's been around 5 years.
1: As a freshman in a program that is rich in tradition.
0: And usually has a ton of depth.
1: Yeah.
0: But for whatever reason, they just didn't at quarterback. Or maybe they just knew he was going to be that good, but I don't know. You don't see a program like Calhoun ride with a freshman.
1: No, not at all.
0: And it worked out.
1: Yeah, he rode it all the way to a state title.
0: Let's go to our Warren and Griffin text line. Warren and Griffin, Chattanooga's largest injury law firm. Texter 304 says, "What happened to Wizard? Big Alabama fan." You know, that's a great question, Joe. And that's the thing too, is you have so many over the years that. They call, and all this stuff. And Wizard would give us a hard time, especially when Alabama was on that big roll under Saban. And then all of a sudden, you don't hear from him. And you don't know if, well, maybe their listening patterns change. Maybe they retired. Or, unfortunately, maybe the ultimate end. But, I mean.
1: We've had a little bit of all that.
0: Yeah.
1: Unfortunately. And there's a number of names you could bring up of callers that we all remember and loved. And, yeah, some we know what happened. Some we don't.
0: Mm-hmm. what? Texter 671 says, how exactly does one sling a deuce?
1: I was wondering that same thing.
0: Did he go through the windup and fling it out? I have to say, that has to be a talent. Yes. David, what happened to Black Creek Rebel? Never hear him call anymore. He calls every once in a while.
1: Yeah, he's still around.
0: He'll get cranked up for football season, Ole Miss man himself. Buzz Killington. Did you hear Joe say he likes his Friday power dumps? Is that what you said?
1: I don't think I ever said
0: that. Be sure to
1: I talked about the Friday dumps being the headlines.
0: Okay.
1: I said, I love those Friday dumps.
0: Right. That's what you said. That's exactly right. Meaning they dump the news on you at 5:45 on a Friday evening and go, okay, see ya. Have the weekend to chew over that, and there'll be 15 other things that jump in front of it by the time you get back on Monday.
1: Trying to hide it within the news cycle.
0: That's it. That is it. Thank you, Buzz Killington. To Texter 255, if you hadn't seen the documentary, Billy Idol Should Be Dead, it's incredible. I'll take you right back to the late 70s, early 80s. It'll take you right back to the, oh, I'm sure that guy was as deep into sex, drugs, and rock and roll as he possibly could.
1: I'm sure, yeah, he was living it to the max. Just look at him. If you look like that, what else do you want to do?
0: Exactly.
1: I mean, he's not working at Staples.
0: That's all you had to do. I mean, right? I mean, you couldn't fake sex, drugs, and rock and roll in the 70s, you know, 60s, 70s.
1: Could you laminate this for me, sir?
0: Hell no! With a rebel yell, we say, no, we're not doing that. Tommy is honking his horn. I was at Costco Saturday afternoon. All right, there you go. Well, thank you for responding. Martha and the Vandals and Dancing in the Street.
1: Okay.
0: What was that from?
1: Martha was the one that sang the anthem at the inaugural game for the women's pro baseball league.
0: It wasn't that good. Martha and the Vandals. Okay, there we go. They proved to be fools. I lost two first cousins and several friends to COVID. And that's not the thing. And I had a discussion with our buddies, Bill Lockhart and Jeff Stiles. It's not that COVID, to me, this is just my opinion. It's not that COVID didn't exist. I mean, that's a fact. I lost a couple friends too to it. But it was the longevity of how much shutdown period you should be. I mean, I'll admit it right here on these airwaves. I mean, because we talk about it all the time. Doing 4 hours on the radio is a lot of times like therapy. I mean, Dr. B was the first one to say that. But it is. It gets you stuff off your chest. It gets stuff that you somehow find your way into talking about. My issue with Fauci wasn't that COVID didn't exist, but it was made to be bigger, more dangerous than it was. It was a dangerous variation, in my opinion, dangerous variation of the flu, and people die from the flu, unfortunately, every year, unfortunately, and there were more people because it was stronger, but the length that it was tried to hold out to 2021 and into the fall of 2021 and, you know, masking up constantly after we've had the shot and being forced to take the shot was one of the biggest things that...
1: Oh, let's talk about it.
0: So, you know... And again, anytime you bring this up, everybody wants to yell political. Oh, you're this, you're that, you're left, you're right, blah, blah, blah. Okay, that's fine. But that was my take on the Fauci thing. When I read some of the stuff that he had in his diary, I mean, I thought...
1: Oh, it's obvious that he was a puppet for Big Pharma.
0: And the fact that he loved the spotlight.
1: No doubt about
0: it. He loved the fact that because he was Dr. Fauci, he could meet Kim Kardashian and that booty. I mean, just walk around it. I mean, I don't know.
1: Having read some of the excerpts of his journal or diary or whatever, yeah. You know, Fauci loved being Fauci. And, again, he was just a puppet for Big Pharma. You know, all the lies we were throwing our way, this will stop the transmission. No, it won't. I mean, just so many lies. And we, well, not we, a lot of people ate it up and treated it as the stone cold truth and got to know better. Not a situation like that. With everything that was going on, you got to know better.
0: Place to live in Georgia, Savannah. There you go. I mean, it's not bad.
1: I love Savannah.
0: Born in 85, my favorite dogs, David Pollock, Aaron Murray, Nick Chubb, Stetson Bennett. Honorable mention, Roquan Smith and Coach Mark Richt.
1: Roquan Smith was a beast.
0: He was a beast. Was he the one that got drafted? I think he was the one that got drafted by the Steelers and just kind of...
1: Was he Steelers or Ravens?
0: Maybe.
1: It felt like it was one of the two. Maybe it is.
0: There was Steelers. A linebacker for the Steelers that coming out of Georgia. I thought, oh, here we go. And then just kind of within 3 years.
1: And you just don't see a drafted linebacker go not downhill, but usually see them succeed pretty well with the Steelers.
0: Right. Right. And then, but he just, and I'm sure there was some injury bug. And I mean, that happens to football players. It's a violent sport. 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
0: 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National Weather Service forecast for tonight. Partly cloudy skies expected, low around 70. Tomorrow, mostly sunny early, then showers and thunderstorms likely by afternoon. High of 88. Wednesday, rain and thunderstorms continue, and also a high of 88 degrees. We are partly sunny and 82 degrees at Moccasin Bend. It is Talk 102.3.
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0: The Talk Monster. All right, here we go. Texter 835 says, Blairsville, Georgia, best of both worlds. Yeah, that's right. I mean, you got the mountains, the water up there. It's beautiful. Lakes, streams, all that kind of good stuff. My hometown, Cumming, Georgia, in Forsyth County on Lake Lanier. Also, Peachtree City. That's from 829. We appreciate you. Hollered at us, 829. Let's see, 790 says, Will Levis is correct. There are far more than 32 quarterbacks better than him. There's not 32 quarterbacks better. You're right. There's a bunch more. Nice. That's nice, 790. I'll give you credit on that one. 991 says, Georgia, Mount Rushmore, in my lifetime being born in the late 80s, Champ Bailey, Stetson Bennett, Todd Gurley, David Pollack.
1: That's a solid four.
0: Yeah, we're seeing common names pop up here. A texter 596 says Herschel, Pollack, Bailey, and Nick Chubb. Favorite three places in Georgia on the Gallatin River in Montana. Okay.
1: Yeah.
0: I don't know. 544. This was in Neyland that warm, humid night, sitting in student section R10, S10, when that truck ran over defensive back Bill Bates, popped like a shotgun. Go Big Orange. That was Herschel Walker, ladies and gentlemen. My God, he's running over people. My God, how freshman. That was the quotes from one Larry Munson. 645 says, as a Vol, I hate Georgia. But Sinkwich, Tarkenton, Ward, and Walker, anywhere on the Golden Isles in Georgia, Blue Ridge, Jasper, P.S. Will Levis is awful. So they're not buying it either. I will say this, though, man. Those new unis, I love those new Titans unis.
1: The blues.
0: The colors, man. They look great. Pop for sure. All right, Puckhead, welcome on our Dr. Pepper hotline.
11: You're going to have to help me out. All right, so I'm talking about this Rushmore thing. The three places, I mean, they're... Three places in Georgia is a toss-up to me. It's St. Simon's, Tybee, and Jekyll.
0: Those are three awesome places, yeah. I mean, I'm not going to argue that.
11: As far as the Georgia guy, think he played for the Falcons. I don't know if he played for Georgia. And I'm just, if somebody's mentioned it, then I'll take a back seat. Bill Goldberg.
0: Oh, yeah, there was one. There was a texter or two that said Goldberg.
11: Okay.
0: All he right, played well, in Georgia.
11: All right. My faith in humanity's been restored then.
0: It'll be questioned again tomorrow, though. Don't worry.
11: Yeah, no kidding. Love you guys.
0: Thank you, Buckhead. Appreciate it,
1: thank
0: brother.
1: Thank you, brother.
0: Yeah, I mean, Goldberg, and you're more of the wrestling, so is Buckhead, but I mean, if Goldberg would have just been a little bit better on the mic, he could have been as big as any of them.
1: Oh, yeah. I mean, that's why he had the old gimmick he had. He comes in, you know, does the old spear, pin, he's out.
0: Right.
1: They don't give him the mic. Right. He tried to get on it when he got older and his, you know, as he advanced in his career, but still wasn't that great.
0: Yeah, I mean, The Rock and
1: Stone Cold
0: and
1: Dusty.
0: Even John Cena and Dusty just let the pros do it, basically. All right, so we're going to revisit our time spent with Jim Donnan. We're ready for college football big time. So Coach Donnan hanging out in the Talk Monster Green Room, sponsored by the Hemp House. 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
14: ABC News, I'm Chuck Sievertson. Help from Mother Nature for crews battling wildfires in and around Spokane, Washington, where homes have burned down and there's zero containment. The wind has died down and humidity is up. In Spokane, ABC's Alex Stone says the fires melted water and gas lines.
15: All of the gas lines were on fire, home after home after home, just spewing a big stream of fire. They have since shut off the gas, but the water lines are still open here, and the water is still coming out in many of these homes.
14: No fire deaths reported. President Trump giving Iran an ultimatum to sign a deal with the U.S.
16: I want to give him every last chance before decapitation. It's very tough to do what we have planned.
14: On the Strait of Hormuz.
16: We're talking about the Strait, the opening of the Strait, having it open literally by tomorrow. Completely open.
14: Crude oil prices closed lower. Wall Street major indexes closed sharply higher. This is ABC News.
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devil may care, and I'm just a devil with love to spare. So Viva Las Vegas, Viva Las Vegas. How I wish that

0: off the top, Munster, WGOW, Viva Las Vegas. And that means that's a request from
1: the Raiders.
0: College Football Blake. Hall of Famer. There you go. Man, one of these days, Brock Bauer is going to bring a championship back to.
1: Yes, he will.
0: Hopefully. Because Jim Donnan joins us on our Dr. Prepper Hotline, thanks to our friends at Kia of Chattanooga. Coach Donnan, always appreciate your time and hope you had a great weekend and appreciate you hopping on with us here on a Monday. What's up?
2: Yeah, I had to get that Viva Las Vegas in because everybody wants to get there on January 25th. You know, that's where the playoff championship game's going to be. So get that in your mindset. We're Viva Las Vegas, baby.
0: Is that a week later than what it's been normally? I mean, it just seems like it keeps – same with the Super Bowl. It keeps getting pushed back, but which is fine. That gives us one more month of football, so I'll take it.
2: You're going to have to ask the Encyclopedia of Sports there and David Baskin.
3: You threw me a curveball because I was convinced you chose that song because that's where you thought Georgia was going to the Las Vegas Bowl.
2: Well, I wouldn't do that.
0: Absolutely not.
2: This is an encouraging show here. I'm not I can bet you any amount that you can count on any day that you can play on that. They're not going to the Las Vegas Bowl.
0: They've been higher than that.
3: Well, it's one of those things where Joe Seminoles and my alma mater, after missing out on the postseason, they're teams that would take the Las Vegas Bowl.
0: Take what you can get type of thing. Hey, why don't we ask Coach Don in our Papa John's question of the day? Because, man, this is from authority right here.
3: That's right. Today is National Georgia Day, so we've been talking all things Georgia. And so we've got a couple of Rushmores going, and I know this is difficult. What would be the Rushmore of all-time UGA football players?
2: I got to pick four.
3: Right.
0: Yeah. I mean, it's super tough. Impossible, really. But
2: I got to go with Herschel Walker. I got to go with, Fran Tarkington was great in the pros. I don't know in college if he's good enough, but probably Bill Stanfill.
3: That's a good one.
2: Outland Trophy winner. Got to go with Champ Bailey just because overall just stronger than Ajax. And then I got to go with Brock Bowers.
0: Yeah! Wow! There we go.
3: Of course, it is. I mean, as you know how tough that is, Herschel and Pollock would be your only – three-time All-Americans, but if you go back in the day, Cinquich and Trippy. Vince Dooley told me one time that he thought Charlie Trippy, even though he coached Herschel, he thought Charlie Trippy may be the best athlete that ever played football at Georgia, which is saying something.
2: Yeah, he was, but Zippy Morocco played all these sports here. You know, he played football and basketball and I don't know what else. But Pollock would be up there. I mean, you didn't give me much time. You guys don't give me any prep on this show. You just act like I'm.
3: That's because you're so good with curveballs.
0: Yeah, we just wanted it off the hip.
3: I know, and that's where you deliver. All right, here's the other part of our National Georgia Day, and you can. Where were your favorite places to go in Georgia? Because the other one is the Rushmore of the four places you would live in Georgia, and of course, you live in a pretty good one.
2: Yeah, I got to go with Athens number one, then probably. St. Simon's number two.
3: Yep.
2: Just because I'm a beach guy. I don't know. After those two, I don't know what I'd say, but there's a lot of other good towns, but that would be the first two. Where'd you go with?
3: Well, I'm biased. I lived on Lookout Mountain, Georgia for 20 years. Now I've moved over to the Tennessee side, but I'd take either because I just love mountains. And of course, Northeast Georgia has beautiful mountains.
0: Yeah, I was going to say Blue Ridge. Anywhere in Blue Ridge is just gorgeous.
2: Yeah. Yeah, a lot of people like Helen up that way.
0: Yeah.
2: I like the mountains, too. You know, I lived in Asheville before I moved to Burlington. And so, hey, this show, man, I tell you, you never know. You get the geography. You get the – hey, we're going to have the Food Network. Where would be the four Mount Rushmore for eating next, probably?
0: Wings, tots, Joe. I'm kidding.
3: All right, we could talk some football because we do have camp starting up this week. And whether it's Alabama, whether it's Florida, and especially up the road in Knoxville, you've got some quarterback situations that need to be ironed out in the days and weeks ahead. You, of course, had a huge one after the 1997 season when you won the 10 games and Mike Bobo went out with such a high in that Outback Bowl. But you had, obviously, a quarterback competition that you had to deal with. What is kind of the key of getting that going in preseason camp, those first few days where, obviously, it's a dominant storyline?
2: Well, you got to have a pretty good feel for who you want to be the guy after spring practice. I mean, that pretty much tells the story. But in this case, for us, Quincy Carter didn't even practice in the spring. So he's playing pro football. But, you know, you can control. I mean, you want to be fair and everything, but you look at who can beat the best teams on your schedule. That's what you got to look, because a guy can maybe win the job playing a little bit better than somebody that had more talent, but you don't waste that experience he'd be getting against those lesser teams by giving the other guy a chance, because of, you want to give him a chance for sure. I'm not trying to talk out of both sides out of my mouth, but you got to go with the guy in your gut, that way you call plays for him in a two a days way. You just do it, set it thing up. You can set it up where the best guy's going to win it. I promise you.
0: So you like, I mean, big picture general, you like talent over experience.
2: Exactly. I mean, it's the first show of the year. Every year we have to say this joke. You wouldn't want a kamikaze pilot that flew 50 missions.
3: It is funny because you do.
2: Experience. It's pretty good.
3: I mean, you do have some that, you know, you've got quarterbacks that you hear the game managers, you want quarterbacks that don't get you beat. But obviously, the upside of a quarterback was the biggest thing that you would look for.
2: Well, along with the, you want to not get you beat and all that, because that's certainly there. And a lot of it has to do with what kind of defense you have. If you got a really strong defense, maybe you can go with that guy a little bit more. But you guys get a chance to watch this SEC. I mean, you got to have a playmaker. You got to have a guy that can avoid the rush. And I mean, it's a different game than it was 10, 15 years ago. I mean, these pass rushers and these linebackers, and I mean, the way these guys play man coverage and all, you got tight windows. I mean, you better have a guy that can throw some BBs back there and can also jump around. So I think the day of the pure drop back guy that just, you know, can't move at all and looks like a statue, that's pretty much not there.
3: Let me ask you this, because they're always the three, excuse me, I guess you've got the two really big preseason scrimmages. And then that second one, I guess, can kind of be like a dress rehearsal for the actual game. But do the players know after that first scrimmage who the guy is typically when you enter a preseason camp with a quarterback competition, or can it flip between the first and second scrimmage?
2: I mean, maybe it could, but, you know, the players know from everything that's happened in practice. I mean, there's just such an inordinate amount of reps that aren't scrimmage reps, that the drills they do, all the walkthroughs, the take charge in the meeting, all that stuff, you add that up. You know, I saw a thing on a guy the other day when I was talking about quarterback play. Joe Montana was talking about his preparation playing under Bill Walsh, and he said, you know, I spend about 100 hours a week getting ready to play 25 minutes.
3: Mm-hmm.
2: And that's pretty much how much a college football player plays when you look at, you know, you're not playing both ways. So you better rip the heck out of it and practice like crazy.
3: That voice you hear is the College Football Hall of Famer, the former coach of the Georgia Bulldogs, Jim Donnan, and our biweekly fun brought to you by Kia of Chattanooga, 2136 Chapman Road. 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K4s, Sportages, Seltos, K5s, Sorrentos, Tellurides, Carnivals. They have the make and model of everything you could possibly need, and they are fantastic to deal with. Really appreciate Nelson Bowers and Boone Roach and the fantastic folks at Kia of Chattanooga for making this possible twice a week with the legendary College Football Hall of Famer. Got to ask you, I mean, we are so thirsty for football, and I know you've got the NFL Hall of Fame game coming up later this week. Did you, what sports did you watch this week? Because this was a tough weekend for sports.
0: Ooh, no doubt.
2: Yeah, I promise you. I was dealing hard, but you know that ESPN Plus has got a lot of different things, but they played the international U.S. team played in a softball, and they're playing for a championship tonight against Japan. I watched that. I mean, that shows you how low I was. I watched that. I watched some of the Washington tennis up there, and mainly I didn't watch Diddley, but I did watch our boy today, or maybe it's yesterday. I started to call him. A boy Rogers, man, he really got after him on the Pat McAfee show. He got after old Diane Rossini and Tony Fauci. I mean, he really got after it.
1: Yeah, we were talking about that earlier, and he did. He went. He wasn't holding back either.
0: He was ripping Fauci.
2: Yeah, I mean, you know, he's one of the guys that didn't get back. But hey, Fauci. I started to plead the fifth when I started today, but I didn't.
0: Because that would make for a boring segment.
3: Well, if you did it once, you'd only have 110 more to go to match what he did.
0: Right.
3: All right. News today that USC and Notre Dame are resuming their rivalry in 2030. I hate that it's going away in the interim because I've always thought that that's one of the truly great ones. To me, that's the best cross country rivalry in college football.
2: Yeah, I used to love that back in the days, you know, before y'all were born, watching Notre Dame and USC playing, you know, and old Lindsey Nelson would talk about whoever the tailback was, and he's at the tail of the tandem, and he takes the tall sweep in a Memorial Coliseum. Look at all these fans. You know, I loved old Lindsey Nelson. You know, he wore all those funky coats, too. He must have had 100 different types of coats that he wore, all that stuff. And a real thrill for me was when we played a 74 bowl game out in El Paso. We're playing Mississippi State, and I was in the press box, and Lindsey Nelson was doing the game next to us. And so I just went over and told him how much I liked him and everything. But I could hear him calling the game, you know, and at the tail of the tandem is Don McCauley back there, still back for the Carolina Tar Heels. You know, it just fired me up.
0: He did have some awesome plaid sports jackets, though, back in the day. I mean, that was kind of his signature thing, right, that plaid sports jacket?
2: Wasn't he a UT graduate?
0: Yeah.
3: Yeah, the baseball stadium's Lindsey Nelson Stadium.
0: And he started the Vol Network.
2: You know, this shows everything I do is promote ball. That's all I do is promote ball.
3: Hey, I'll tell you mine, and then you tell me yours. While we're talking USC Notre Dame, 1974, we had lived when I was really little out in Fullerton, so I adopted all the Los Angeles teams. Love the Rams, love the Lakers, love the Dodgers, and USC was my first favorite college football team. In 1974, you know where I'm going with this, Anthony Davis. You know, Notre Dame was beating them 24-0, and Anthony Davis just went nuts, scored right before the half to make it 24-6, returned the second half kickoff, and they go on to win 55-24. That was my very first college football game on TV that I remember. I want to know the very first college football game you remember.
2: I don't know, but I was going to ask you, did you see Roman Gabriel play when you were out there with the Rams?
3: You know, if I did, I was, you know, my dad went to NC State. We've obviously talked about that. He was a big Roman Gabriel guy. I think I did go to Rams games, and I think I went to a Rose Bowl, too, when I was like 3, but I don't remember it.
2: Yeah, the game I can remember is wasn't a college pro game. I watched Eddie LeBaron playing quarterback for Washington Redskins, and as soon as I watched the game, I asked my daddy to go get me a jersey. I was hooked. I got me a Washington Redskins jersey, and I was ready to max out.
0: So you were hooked, huh? Where would you be living at that point in time? Where'd you grow up as a kid?
2: I was early on, I was born in Lawrence, South Carolina, and then I lived in Rock Hill when I was doing that. And then we moved to Asheville and then Burlington. But I was in Rock Hill, South Carolina, 1952. That same summer, I went and watched the Yankees play the Charlotte Hornets in basketball and baseball, I mean, and got to see Mickey Mantle and Joe DiMaggio. I mean, Phil Rizzuto. I mean, this is nostalgia for me, man. I'm going to be on a high tonight.
3: Hey, I'll tell you a good one personally. You mentioned Rock Hill. My mom's parents did not approve of my dad, so my mom and dad eloped to Rock Hill, South Carolina in 1964 and got married.
0: Wow.
2: Well, that's awesome. One more quick story, because I like to tell stories, but when I moved to Asheville, all I did was talk about Rock Hill. And, I mean, into why everything else, and they made me the guy that for the football high school football team, they made me the mascot. So they had the parents' day, and so the coach said, "Do you want to bring your mother out?" I said, "Yeah, I'll bring her out." And so, you know how they introduced me? He said, "You know, it's JoJo, blah blah, and his mother." And they said, "And now our mascot, Rock Hill, and his mother, Mrs. Hill."
0: At least it wasn't Rockhead.
2: Yeah, that's right. That's right.
3: All right, I know we started talking about Georgia. Let's wrap this up talking about Georgia. We'll obviously talk more Thursday about it, but what are you looking to see with Georgia kicking off practice? I know it's shorts and helmets early, and they don't put on the pads for a little bit, but what are you hoping to see the first couple of days with Georgia?
2: Yeah, I'm just anxious to see how our safeties put – you know, we put these safeties together that we brought in the portal, you know, and how they're going to, because that's really the big deal with our team, is because we got pretty much everything there except for that. And then these young receivers, where we got so many guys that hadn't played but very talented. So I'll be watching those two and keeping y'all up to date with it. But I think our team overall, with the schedule we got and the experienced players that are really talented, I think, and you got a quarterback like Gunner who has proven his record in the fourth quarter has been the best in SEC. So hopefully he can keep that up. So I'll be looking for all those things, but I just can't wait to Thursday, see what y'all going to ask me that I'm not ready for.
0: When does Georgia open up? Is that Wednesday?
3: Coach, Tennessee has a media thing tomorrow and their first day is Wednesday. What is the Georgia schedule?
2: Wednesday. We got media and open up Wednesday. Players report to the hotel tomorrow, and then they're only in the over there for about 6 or 7 days because school starts, I think, pretty quick. You know, are the schools starting up there right now? Athens public school started today.
0: Yeah, public school starts this week in Chattanooga and North Georgia.
3: That's incredible. And Coach, you're talking about the safety. I mean, you know, Georgia bringing in secondary folks. It's like, is amazing given that they've got KJ Bolden and Ellis Robinson already to work with. That should be a pretty stout back end.
2: Yeah, I think our secondary is going to be a difference maker this year. You know, we didn't turn the ball over nearly enough last year, and we don't really weren't in those kind of positions. I was looking at some stats today. Texas A&M only intercepted 3 passes last year, and their secondary only got 1 of them. The 2 linebackers got the other 2. So, boy, that's – and they still won 10 games.
3: Yeah, and we brought this stat up earlier. Texas A&M's been in the league for, 15 years? Texas has been in the league for 2 years, and Georgia's already played Texas 3 times more than they've played Texas A&M. Can't make sense of that one.
2: Yeah, I don't know what the odds are, but us playing Texas A&M in my lifetime out there is probably not going to happen.
3: That's unreal.
2: We did play them about 6 years ago here, but that's just an anomaly. But they put us against Alabama every rattle out of the box. So we played all the time.
3: All right, we got to let you run, but we're already looking forward to Thursday. Really appreciate you and the fantastic folks at Kia of Chattanooga. Go see them because they will take care of you.
2: Appreciate you guys.
0: Thank you, Coach. Appreciate it. Jim Donnan right here on Sport Talk and the Talk Monster.
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0: Look at your National Weather Service forecast for tonight. Partly cloudy skies expected, low around 70. Tomorrow, mostly sunny early, then showers and thunderstorms likely by afternoon, high of 88. Tomorrow night, more showers and thunderstorms, low around 72. And then Wednesday, rain and thunderstorms continue, high of 88 degrees. Currently, we're partly sunny and 82 right here at Moccasin Bend. It is Talk 102.3 Sport Talk.
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0: Jimmy.
1: One of the best ever do it.
0: Students of the game coming up.
1: All right, Lido and Smoke. Doing the dang.
0: That's right. That's after top of the hour news. Folks are going to be joined by Cleveland head football coach Chris Brown tomorrow. Also, our man Rich Mazingo from the Chattanooga Lookouts. And then wide open sport talk for you on a Tuesday ride. Joe, appreciate it as always.
1: Yes, sir.
0: Thank you for David Pascal and all his contributions. And you folks on the text line and the call line, 267-1023, thank you for being a part of Sport Talk. Have a great night, everybody. We'll see you tomorrow at 3.
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11: From ABC News, I'm Stephanie Officer. Two deaths have now been reported in Michigan due to the cyclist varicosis outbreak linked to iceberg lettuce served at Taco Bell. ABC's Yuri Benajad.
12: Death is quite rare. We've seen thousands of cases reported across the United States, including hundreds of hospitalizations. And this is the first time we're hearing about reported deaths. We do know that they had underlying health conditions, that they were sick in Michigan, and that dehydration may have been a cause here. And with cyclosporiasis, you can either get symptoms or not get symptoms. But when you do get sick, the most common cause or symptom is diarrhea. And that can be either for a couple of days to well over a month if it's untreated.
11: Ohio's senior senator, Republican Bernie Moreno, is now calling for a member of his own party to leave Congress. On social media, he posted about his ex-son-in-law, Ohio Congressman Max Miller. Amid accusations, Miller abused his ex-wife, Moreno's daughter, and the couple's young daughter. Senator Moreno says Miller should not serve in the House. Miller has denied all the allegations and says he's never been charged. ABC's Jay O'Brien.
13: In a February police report obtained by ABC News, Moreno told authorities her daughter came back from staying with Miller and had a fractured collarbone and what appeared to be a handprint bruise on her shoulder. Moreno also detailed an alleged pattern of abuse against her, alleging Miller threw her against the wall weeks earlier and saying in 2024 he held a gun to her head and separately threw hot water on her. Moreno told authorities her toddler said, "Daddy, kill you."
11: Construction sites nationwide have been quiet this summer. ABC's Jim Ryan.
14: The monthly construction spending report lags by a month, so the latest figures reflect construction activity in June. Residential and private construction both fell that month, while non-residential building picked up about a tenth of a percent. The Census Bureau says construction spending hit a plateau in mid-2024 and has been trending downward ever since.
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15: Here's the official forecast. Partly cloudy, 70 tonight. Tomorrow, mostly sunny early. Afternoon showers and thunderstorms and a high of 88. Tomorrow night, the rain and thunderstorms continue down to 72. More showers and thunderstorms as we head into Wednesday and a high of 88. Wednesday night, partly cloudy, 72. Mostly sunny for Thursday. Scattered afternoon showers and a high of 90. Thursday night, partly cloudy and 72 degrees. 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
1: 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Hold on, I got to click Smoke in. I forgot he ain't in classroom today. What's happening, Smoke?
2: We back. What's happening?
1: Man, you done snuck out on me. I see you ain't coming to class today. You done snuck up out of here in Atlanta traffic, huh?
2: Well, Lito, you know, we was down in Atlanta, you know, Saturday. And, you know, I had to come back to Atlanta today. You know, Mr. Antonio just got off the highway. I mean, just got off that plane. Because his son, Aaron, is 21 now, so, you know, birthday shout-outs to Aaron.
1: Happy birthday, Aaron.
2: You know, they went and had a ball down in Los Angeles, so,
1: okay.
2: Had to dip back down to Atlanta to handle that, but, you know, we're going to talk about our Atlanta missions, I'm sure, later on today.
1: Yes, sir.
2: How your weekend go, Lito?
1: Man, I had a good weekend, man. Busy weekend, but good. Got back, got to cut the grass, clean the house some. That cutting the grass took a lot out of me, you know. You get old cutting that grass in the sun, so I'm serious, so, you know, hey.
2: Oh, so you're telling us how big a yard is now,
1: yeah,
2: huh?
1: Yeah.
2: Slight flex there.
1: It's really not. It's hilly more than anything dealing with that hill.
2: Slight flex. You hear a cowboy with a slight flex.
1: Nah, that's cowboy. Got it. How about you, cowboy? How was your weekend?
3: Well, I was about to say I got tired on my ride more. But
1: see? That's a flex on a ride. I was pushing.
3: Yeah. But yeah, it was a good weekend, man. Good weekend. Did a little work Saturday morning, and then, you know, the rest of the weekend was just hanging out, relaxing.
1: Hey, that's the best way to do it. What about you, Smoke, before we get into it?
2: Oh, man, same here. I actually went and seen, you know, I'm not a big movie guy, but, you know, my girl, she loved that.
1: He went and seen Spider-Man.
2: You know, yeah, so I went and seen that Spider-Man, you know, so went to see that, you know, that was pretty cool, you know. But other than that, you know, we're going to talk about my... I was at a kid in the candy store Saturday.
1: Yeah, we got to start with Friday, though. Friday, what kicked it off.
2: Yeah, man. See, I'm already.
1: Look at you ahead of yourself. Friday. Hey, if y'all don't know it, ain't no more weeks without football, guys. Thursday, when they kick that ball off, football is back. So I hope y'all ready. Because, hey, we've been going to these scrimmages, and, hey, we've been seeing some real deal football. Talk to me about what you've been seeing, Smoke, from the scrimmages.
2: I'll be honest with you, man. I went to see Tyner. We seen Tyner Friday. We was trying to get to McCauley, but
1: traffic.
2: Nephew had his first scrimmage, and you know, being the uncle and the father that you are, we gotta go support that first and foremost for anything.
1: Had to go see him.
2: You know.
1: I think, you know, I scared him, too. I wish I would have stood back here. He was so nervous when I was on that field watching him warm up.
2: So I was actually curious. I hadn't got no feedback from the East Ham. I got some feedback from the Meigs County. I heard that they got somebody nicknamed the Freight Train that we're going to probably talk about a little later as well.
1: And how you get that kind of name, Smoke?
2: It looked like he been running that ball real hard. He said they nicknamed him that. He didn't nickname that himself. He said he got that nickname from his teammates, I believe.
1: So. Oh, wow.
2: But other than that, man, I liked it. You know, Tyner, I got a lot of notes on Tyner from the Tyner scrimmage. So I like what I saw when he was moving the ball in the 10-play period.
1: Mm-hmm.
2: And just a little bit when they faced a little adversity in that quarter period, it looked like that Coach Maynard, his message, I'll just tell you what his message was. It was just do your job. Mm-hmm. And he was just like, man, if we had guys that do their job, you know, we'd probably have been a little bit more successful in that 12-minute quarter period. But I saw some guys flying around. And, of course, you know, Deion doing Deion things. And,
1: yeah.
2: You know, Karante was – I don't think he got a catch, but he was getting behind the defense frequently, you know, and –
1: I want to get his name right. Who got the pick? Who got the pick? Why can I think of him? JD got the interception. And would have took it to the house, but you know.

0: they blew it dead type deal.
1: Yeah. But so, Leo, what you think about Weiss Creek? Because I was impressed. That team, they're not a slouch.
0: Weiss Creek got a nice quarterback. A very nice quarterback. I want to say he's a three-star athlete at the moment. And the way he comes out and let that ball fly out of his hand, man, is something beautiful to see. It is something beautiful to see, like his release. He gets the ball in enough air with a wide receiver, can run up under it and make a play on the ball. Like, they ran the ball, tough defense. I like what I seen from Weiss Creek, man. That's going to be a tough football team in the state this year.
1: Yeah, I like their quarterback, man. We can talk about him all day, but that tight end slash fullback and running back, man, they got some guys.
0: Oh, like we lost them. Smoke is still there.
1: No, I'm still here. Okay, saying they got some real guys on there. And Rico Counselor, Howard graduate, is over there coaching those linebackers. Mm-hmm. So you know those linebackers are gonna be flying around. So we can expect that, of course, from Rico Counselor and his guys. But, man, bro, you know, it's about to be week one, so we got a couple more scrimmages. Oh, I forgot. I did get an update from the McCauley scrimmage. I heard McCauley won. They really took care of business against Alcoa. I heard the ones, they took care of business against Alcoa. You know, it might be a little different than the usual McCauley. That's all I'm going to say. I don't want to give too much game plan away, you know. So they may be a little different type of McCauley that we used to seeing, but still, I know it's tough.
0: Ain't nothing wrong with a little change.
1: But I hate to say it, Lito, that's the only updates throughout the city. I got to call and check on Red Bank. I got to call Coach Davis and see what the Red Bank guys are. I retweeted some plays that A4 had made, so I know Red Bank made some plays. I just don't have the official stats or official notes on what happened there, unfortunately, and I do apologize.
0: You also got to tap in with East Ridge, man. They had a scrimmage with Ottawa.
1: East Ridge and Ottawa. Also, I got to find out what Grayson Lookout Valley did as well. Mm-hmm. That's another team.
0: And that, SOTG Coach Manfitt, man. What he doing? What them Tigers doing out there?
1: So, yeah, I got to talk with Coach Manfitt because he didn't tell me he was scrimmaging Chat Prep. I believe that's who they scrimmaged.
0: Oh, so he didn't want to tell us that.
1: So I think that's who they scrimmaged. I'm not 100% sure. It looked like Chat Prep, I believe, against Howell, but... Yeah, speaking of Coach Manfitt, man, Lito, if I was in town, man, SOTG Coach Manfitt probably would have made another appearance on Students of the Game. But
0: he trying to run it back already? Hey, the season coming close. He must got something to say.
1: Well, actually, Lito, it's a new season we actually going to be bringing in. We was going to bring some volleyball players in.
0: Oh, he got some volleyball players to come in. Okay. Before the season starts.
1: LA. So, yeah. So, look forward in the next couple of weeks, you know, get some volleyball players in. And also, I can't stop without announcing LeSean and Lil Roland, number one AAU team in the nation. They went out, I think they was in California, and they went out and won the championship. So we also got to shout out them and what they're doing. And I know Tyna's happy that they're getting LeSean and Roland back for that middle school season. So,
0: man, it's finna act. Nah, hold on. You think middle? I think they're going to the ninth, brother. Or am I ahead?
1: No,
0: I
1: gotta, you're ahead.
0: Might be
1: you're
0: ahead.
1: Ahead.
0: Okay, I'm saying. Am I ahead? Okay, I was saying, my bad. Hey, it's almost that time. You know, they're getting old. You know, we got our first SOTG class to talk about next segment.
1: Yes, sir.
0: You know, that's coming up soon. But I'm just thinking about any more. Oh, man, did you get any updates from the middle school scrimmage? Any updates?
1: So I did not get the updates. I was calling, and you know how busy I got on Sunday, so... Didn't get to return some phone calls that I had made, so I didn't get any middle school updates. I do apologize, but I'm definitely going to make a couple calls here off air. Once we're off air for next week, and we'll have some updates on that for sure.
0: I heard there was some good ones out there now. Like, we missed some good ones being down in the A.
1: Now the A, oh man, we talk about that G. When we get to talk about that G, brother.
0: Look at you. You are already excited for the next semi. You can't wait.
1: I can't, bro. It's just so crazy. I done been talking about it all day.
0: It's funny because they didn't want me to be great, bro. I tried to send the interviews, couldn't even send it. So I'm going to have to go old school off my phone.
1: Oh, and you know what? I was thinking that too. I was like, I bet everybody wondering what the interviews that I said. They ain't on my phone.
0: I got it. I'm going to
1: have to. We were so tired and then tearing up that road and stuff, man, and traffic. You forgot to send them to me,
0: We going to get them up, but we going to talk to y'all more about the G after this break. And we're going to get 6 Sticks Wild Thing. We ain't going to forget about your Wild Thing. On Talk Radio 102.3, Students of the Game.

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1: The Tennessee Titans, Georgia Bulldogs football, and Vols and Lady Vols basketball. 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

0: back.
1: Cowboy about to have me turn now.
0: Man, we back, man. Before we get any going any further, man, we going to go ahead and knock out and get to my guy, Wild Thing. 60 seconds with Wild Thing. How you doing, Wild Thing?
2: Hey, how y'all guys doing?
0: Doing good, man. How you doing? Sorry, Mr. Lansley.
2: Doing all right. Wished I knew about the Eastridge scrimmage. I went by there and was getting supper out, and that's when I noticed.
0: I understand what you
2: mean.
0: Didn't
2: know nothing about it until Saturday. The guy that was one of the ROTC people, he was offering to pay for me getting in the Camp Jordan thing they had. It was the Comic-Con.
0: Oh, they had a Comic-Con out there.
2: Yeah. Yeah, it was fun. I went.
0: Who was you? Who did you dress up as?
2: Dude, I was going to dress up as Jason, but I was thinking the cops would stop me walking. Because I'm built like Jason Voorhees.
0: Man, you got 10 seconds.
2: And, and that's my favorite scary movie.
0: Seven,
2: so,
0: six.
2: All right. When five, y'all do have four, the volleyball teams on there,
0: three,
2: two, which team is it going to be?
0: One. It's going to be CSLA. We'll get to you next week, Wild Thing. I appreciate you.
2: And thank you. And I was wondering, is top 15 in high school football all right?
0: Top 15 in high school football. I have to get Cowboy on that and see if I'm going to get you a top 15.
3: Be on the lookout. Be on the lookout for some of the games.
2: On the college, part, 25, top 25.
0: All right, we're going to get on that for you, Wild Thing. We appreciate the smoke, man. We got a classroom filling up, man. We got Hood coming to the classroom. Welcome to the classroom, Hood. How you doing?
4: Hey, brothers. How y'all doing?
0: How you doing, Hood? I'm sorry we missed you last week. We had the interview. It was flowing. I apologize.
4: No, I know it went over. It's all cool. I called in too late. I've been listening to you guys. I've been out of town a bunch traveling, but good to hear y'all, man, and good to talk to y'all again.
0: Yes, sir. Yes, sir.
4: Number one, what about our Tennessee Vols?
0: It's almost time. Wednesday we touch the grass. It's almost time.
4: That's right. I'm excited as crap. I know they're having a exhibition game basketball up there right now. I think Ziegler's up there, and I think it's old school versus new school.
0: Okay.
4: Sometime this week, might be today, I don't know. But on the football side, I think Tennessee is the most underestimated team in the country right now.
0: And I love it.
4: I really do. And, well, of course, I bleed orange. I mean, everybody knows that. I'm realistic, too, and I really think, man, we've got an outstanding team.
0: I think a lot of people are sleeping on our team. They don't realize what we have. I don't think they'll realize the addition of Jim Knowles and what this is going to do for the Vols. Because if we can just be half better on defense and have the same offense that we had last year, sky's the limit.
4: Well, Coach Donovan, you know, it's on Sport Talk all the time. You know, he talked, I think it was last week, he said, Tennessee's your sleeper. Everybody better watch out for them. Because I think a lot of people are underestimating us, and, man, I don't know. I've got my orange. I'm going to have to re-up my orange. You still out there at the shop?
0: I think Smoke is, man. Definitely can get some of that orange if you need it. Smoke ain't too far. He ain't too far away when it comes to that.
4: Man, I got to get some new Adidas gear.
0: Yeah, I keep forgetting it's Adidas now. I had on a Nike shirt. Somebody said that. He was like, man, you got to get some Adidas gear now. I said, like, yeah, I got to switch over.
4: I've got a couple of old of these sweatshirts, whatever. I'm going to have to re-up, so I'm going to have to get there and see Smokey or something and get me some new gear up.
0: Yeah, we're going to take care of you.
3: Yeah, that's going to be the hardest adjustment for me too, Hood, is switching over from Nike to Adidas. But I'm ready for it. I'm embracing it just like
0: we won the last ship with Adidas. I love it.
4: That's right. Yeah, tell Smokey I need to come out there and see him, and he needs to take care of me because I'm going to look up big. And another thing, holler at me when we get off the phone. Holler at me later on tonight. And let's see if we can talk a little bit and hook you up on something, brother.
0: All right, now you have a good one, Hood, man.
4: All Hey, great to talk to you guys, man. I miss you.
0: I just need a good go Vols before you go now.
4: Go Vols!
0: All right, now that's what I'm talking about, Hood. Go Vols.
5: That's what I'm talking about. You know, my God.
0: Football season's around the corner, bro.
3: It's around the corner, Lito.
0: I'm going to tell you how much around the corner was. We took a trip down to A to see some football.
3: Yeah, we saw some football. Like, we saw some high-level football.
0: And what school did we pull up to?
3: Well, we pulled up to the G, man. You know, we've been hearing about it, you know, for years now. We've been covering some of the players since they were in middle school. And it's funny because we went to Grayson.
0: Mm-hmm.
3: The G, you know, and Lito, I just tell you, we was amazed. It gave me a Baylor feel going in when you're going down that road. But the only difference is they got signs of all the championships.
0: They showing you the way to the championship.
3: and it's so crazy because, Lito, when you make a right turn to their that school, it's Champions Way Road.
0: They showing you the way, Smoke.
3: Yeah, they showing the way for sure. I don't know what to say. I was just so speechless, man. When I got out the car, I was just like, wow.
0: I'm finna tell you the speechlessness for me. As we pulls up, as normal, you know what I'm saying? Traffic has us late, so we didn't get to sign in and do all the check-in stuff that you would normally do as you're finna be media. So we come in, we give our donation as they ask. Grayson asked for everybody to donate certain items and things so they can give out, which is a great thing that they did. And we said, hey, where does the media go? And Lay, she said, oh, just go right down there, take you straight to the field. As we walk to the field, man, it's like we got the red carpet rolled out to us. Red carpet. As soon as we got down there, we walked straight on the field, and Grayson taking the field. The coach is leading them out the tunnel. Like, or probably for the first time as they finna stretch, leading them out to the field. So he leads them out to the field. He's getting his guys ready. And as soon as he see us, biggest hugs for me and bro, and told us we had all access to anything out here. Now, we look around. All other media got passes, and we have nothing. He looks at all access. So I really appreciate Coach Carswell and the G family, man, for all the love that they gave us from the time we stepped foot on their campus, bro.
3: Yeah, most definitely. I got to piggyback off that and just appreciate them hospitality. Because like Lito said, man, y'all know driving down in Atlanta, that traffic is no joke. So we actually went in, we got there a little late, you know. So, but once we got there, like you said, man, he gave us all access. And I'll be honest with you, man, we got to catch up in the Chattanooga area, man. That was a good day of football. They didn't, you know, we didn't have any issues. It was for media. We didn't have anybody question us saying, hey, you over here in the wrong spot on the field. Like, it was all a good day. Only thing that the coaches said to us was, hey, when they running drills, hey, we're going to be right here, so you might want to move a little bit.
0: Because they coming full speed.
3: Because they coming. We coming full speed. So, man, we got to bridge that gap between the media and the teams, man, because, like, at the end of the day,
0: we working together.
3: The media just coming. We working together and to put your team on and the kids on. So, I just got to shout out to the G, man. They've did it the best that I've seen, man, at the high school level, man. And I also got to say it, I hate Georgia as a University of Georgia, but when you look at that scoreboard, they got the hedges, and they got the hedges cut out into a G. And, oh, man, it's so nice. I like the way Grayson do it.
0: So, you know, you caught up with Coach Carswell after the scrimmage, the showcase. I'm gonna go ahead and play what you said to him real quick. I didn't get to send the Cowboys, so I gotta go old school. Give me one second. Here we go.
3: Let's do it.
6: And I want that old coach, Grayson, man, finally down here. First off, congratulations, man. Talk to me about this media that it put together, man. Everything has been great. Teams got out there, man. Just talk to me about this.
7: It's been a fun day. Something's important to me to make sure our kids get the spotlight on them. You know, make sure they get an opportunity to put themselves out there and as much exposure as possible. So that's what today was about. Putting our team in front of the community, in front of the nation, and showing what our brand of football looks like.
6: And coach, we got to talk to several of your coaches on the sidelines, and they all preach the G way.
8: race and weight. You know, and he was preaching that to guys on the sideline. So can you give us a little insight on what is the race and weight?
7: Just a relentless effort to be your best self every day. You know what I'm saying? Attacking the details daily and focusing on what your job is and dominating your job. You know what I'm saying? And I can play that somewhere. You know, we spend a lot of time in making sure our kids understand what, how, and why to do things. You know what I'm saying? So today was a testament to that preparation.
8: And the gold versus green game, man, we got J-Man over here going to UTC, man. Can you talk to me about what he's going to bring to the UTC program?
7: Oh, he's just a physical dominant species that can cover and run. You know what I'm saying? He loves to hit. He loves to tackle. He loves to be physical, put his hands on people. He has a great frame. He has great speed. He's a coachable kid that loves the game of football. He comes from a football background. His little brother's on the team. So they live and breathe football. You know what I'm saying? So UTC is getting a great kid. They know what they're getting. You know what I'm saying? That's why they came and got him.
8: Yep.
7: You know what I'm saying? So I'm thankful for the staff over there that taking the chance on him. And I'm thankful for all the work he's put in to get himself where he is now.
8: And I couldn't be here if I didn't ask you about the hunting badge, man.
7: Oh, man.
8: Ninth grade phenom on the defensive side of the ball, man. Just talk to me about the strides you done made through the spring and summer.
7: Coming from, youth league to high school football, you're dealing with kids your age and youth league. You know, you get to high school football, you may be walking in at 14, you got 18 yards on the other side of the ball. So there was a learning curve that he had to come in and get. He attacked the details daily, and that's why you see him out here rotating in with the ones and twos, you know. So proud of him for sure.
8: Man, it's Coach Greg Coswell of your Grayson Rams. Man, thanks for the hospitality for bringing us up. Thanks, man.
7: For sure, for sure.
0: Y'all heard him.
9: Yeah, bro. And I was going to speak on that too, man. Joe Real Ellinger, UTC is getting a good safety or defensive back, whichever position he ends playing at the next level next year, man. And great size, rangy. When I was meeting his dad, fun fact, when me and Lito was meeting his dad was recording the scrimmage. And when we was meeting his dad, as soon as we got from meeting his dad, the strength coach said, dang, y'all just missed J-Man. He made a play and made somebody fumble.
0: Man.
9: So, UTC is getting a playmaker, man. Real, real good guy. We got actually an interview with him as well, man. If we got enough time, I'm pretty sure
0: we'll
9: play
0: that next segment. No, we're coming up a break soon, so I'm going to play that next segment, definitely. Yep, see, look, break coming up right now. Look at me. I'm on schedule.
9: Right on time.
0: Right on time. But we'll be back with more talking about the G on Talk Radio 102.3, Students of the Game.
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0: Three with Smoke and Lito. As we back in to talk more about the G, the G, the G. You back with a Smoke.
1: Girl, I'm back with you, bro.
0: All right, all right. So, I just want to say, Coach Carswell impressed me, bro.
1: He did. He definitely did.
0: One thing about him, and I've noticed about defensive head coaches, they have a lot of energy. A lot of energy. And you can tell their team take on the mantra of their head coach. And another thing, discipline is something serious around the G, bro. That's a real disciplined football team. Everybody know the standard, understand the standards, know what happens when you drop below the standard. And I respect everything like that when I seen that. Your thoughts on it?
1: You hit the nail on the head because that's exactly what I was going to say, bro. I was, you know, I done already seen Coach Carswell coaching, so his energy and stuff coaching really, you know, that was a norm for me. I kind of know, but you just meeting him and seeing him, I know that was kind of impressive to you. But the impressive thing to me coming from being a defensive coordinator and, you know, just the assistant and the level of buy-in that those kids had and, like, the discipline, like, and I'm not just talking about the discipline inside the lines. I'm talking about the discipline outside the lines as well, man. Those players hold themselves to a high standard. And from the ninth grade on, it's 250 kids on that team. So they do things a little different. They have sessions for the younger guys and then the older guys. And I'll be honest with you, that strength coach, he gave us a lot of knowledge, man. He said a lot of guys, when they usually leave, it's because they're not in the rotation and they're not going to play. And I like the transparency that he have. Like, it's a real machine over there. Like, one of Lito's favorite players, I'm pretty sure we'll talk about, Rome Samuel, ninth grader. He just in the three deep, and be up here in Chattanooga, I'm pretty sure he'd be starting just about anywhere in Chattanooga, for sure.
0: Bro, it's funny you say that. I was just telling Cowboy this exact thing off air, literally right before you brought this up, because I've never seen nothing like that. Because number one, he pops off when you watch him on the field. So you're like, man, who is this kid? Like, where are he going? And then to find out he's in the ninth grade and he's still growing and learning, but he's out there playing like a grown man, and every rep he's going against other grown men, because that's the thing they don't understand, bro. The competition just to get on the field is ridiculous.
1: Yeah, it's crazy. That, and like, and what I like about it too, we was in a scrimmage, and I know it's cliche when we say this, Cowboy, always be ready.
0: Okay.
1: But standing on the sideline at the G, the safety coach needed a safety. He said, I need a rover. And the guy he wanted didn't have his helmet on. And he said, son, that's why you always have your helmet on and be ready. Another guy just ran out there.
0: Took them
1: and
0: reps.
1: He couldn't do nothing about it because he didn't have his helmet on. And the thing I like about it is he did the rep and he played well. So it kind of got him. I know I got the coaches looking like, okay.
0: And the coach left them out there another play.
1: Yeah.
0: Yeah. I'm telling you, he's still in reps.
2: Lesson learned.
1: That's what it means by being ready. And then I just say, and on the discipline side, it was a guy, I believe he was injured. And, we got to talk about the concession stand report. But
0: look at you.
1: He had some chicken wings on the sideline. Now, Lito and I didn't even disrespect the G. We ate our food on the outside of the track and on the field. But this player somehow got outside the Grayson Way, and the safety coach let him know. And he said at one time, he said, man, get that food on my sideline. You know we don't have food on my sideline. And the kid kind of, you know, he bagged up to the track. And then coach looked again. He said, no, get on my sideline with this food. Like,
0: yeah, he wasn't playing.
1: It was just so funny, man. And just know, he looked at us. He said, man, that's not the Grayson Way, man. He said, see, he knew over here. He's still learning.
0: Said that. He said it just like that. And he said he gonna have something to pay for that. I remember him saying that. So you ain't lying, bro.
1: Holding everybody accountable from the guys that's injured to the guys that's on the field, man. I know it's easier said than done to do that with these programs and with these kids, but the way Coach Carswell did it and done it with the G, man, it's remarkable.
0: And you know what else stuck out, bro? they not ducking no kind of smoke on their football field. They had a play when they had the, I want to say it was the second, it was either the twos or the ninth graders out there, Cowboy. And they run a sweep play. And the running back get it. He see that cornerback, and he runs him smooth over. It's like the loudest, bam!
1: Oh, yeah, Leo. Everybody say, was on the gold team, and that was number 30. And since I have the roster,
0: please tell us who that was.
1: I got to give him a shout-out. Now, number 30, he's, let me see. Oh, it could be, hold on, it's 28. Yeah, he got to be a 28 because of 20. No, he's 29.
0: 29.
1: Hold on. Y'all know I'm almost 75 driving, too, so I'm sorry.
0: So, I'm going to just tell you, while he's looking it up, I'm going to tell you the rest of the play. So, after that play.
1: Wisdom Mikanda, if I'm saying that correctly. Wisdom Mikanda.
0: So, Mr. Wisdom catches him a cornerback one-on-one and runs him smooth.
1: No, hold on. I take that back. That's the 27 DB, so it has to be the 29 because it was a younger group. It was a ninth grader. Jonathan Dorsett was the one. No, hold on. I might be right. Hold on. 30. Bryson Jones. I'm sorry. Bryson Jones. That's the name. Bryson Jones, number 30. You know, Bryson they got so Jones. Many numbers. They got 250
0: that's
1: keys.
0: True.
1: Bro.
0: That's true. You had to look on both of them. That's true. So, Mr. Jones catches him a body on that corner, but the defensive side wasn't so happy about that. And what I like about the coach, you know, he told Coach Carswell, run it again the same way. Exact same place and give it to him again. I said, ooh, I love it over here. Like, he was like, oh, he think he finna do that to my defense? Give it to him again. We gonna show him. And I was like, yeah, this is different over here, man. The competition level and how bad they want it, man. And just each level is competitive, and everybody is fighting for a spot, fighting for a role on the G, because they know, man, that role could be a part of a championship team.
1: Now, Cowboy, I met a lot of these kids when they were in the eighth grade, and they used to tell me when they was in eighth grade, yeah, I'm going to Grayson. And I'd be like, you sure, you know, like, what if they get a new, I'm going to Grayson. And now seeing these guys, I got to see them on the sideline, and I remember I got a video on my phone of Riley Drew. He's a defensive back commit to Wake Forest. And I got a video of him. He was running the wide receiver. He was one of the animated kids in the prep red zone camp. And he was like, yeah, I got to make sure that he's like, yeah, man, get this rep right here. I'm finna cook him. And just seeing him now, him growing and just seeing him fill out now as going to be a senior now, going to Wake Forest was different. Then also, I remember telling Lito about Christian Pancake Hunter. He's a defensive tackle. He played at Milton last year, and it's going to be juicy. If you're in the Georgia area, you want to go to the scrimmage, Grayson and Milton.
0: Please go.
1: Because he's going to be licking his chops to play his former team. But, yeah, he's one of the top defensive tackles in his class as well. So seeing him, I walked up to him and showed him one of his reps when he was in the eighth grade. He was like, yo, this was 2023. And I'm like, yep, you remember that? And it was just good to, you know, meet back up with the kids now 3 to 4 years later and just see them be successful at their respective schools.
0: The funny thing about Pancake was we watching a game and 94 makes the first play of the game, tackling the backfield. Boom, off the rip. But we don't even know who this is yet. No clue. We just know they got a lot of talented players. So we sit here talking to the strength coach, and he tells us, he was like, yeah, man, we got him. We got Pancake. Bro, I said, Pancake? Christian, he said, yeah, he right over there. I said, oh, my God. They got one of the best D-lines because he is like that. I'm talking about a force to be reckoned with. So I just can't wait to see more from them, bro. I can't. I'm going to tell them later where we're going. I'm going to just say that for later.
1: Yeah, same.
0: Yeah, I almost spoiled it. Look, I almost spoiled it.
1: You almost did. Yeah, we got that today.
0: Yeah,
1: but
0: it's break time, bro. It's probably perfect. I say it. It's break time.
1: Perfect timing, man.
0: We'll be back, man, for the last period of class on Talk Radio 102.3. 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
0: Students, welcome back. 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We back, bro. You back?
1: Last period.
0: Man, so what football are we finna be catching up with soon, man? Go ahead and let them know. What are we gonna be soon? Cause I'm ready to see it. I just seen Grayson Milton scrimmage gonna be Thursday, 7 o'clock. I wish I could find a way down there. I promise I do. Still that with us, bro?
1: Yeah, Lito. We actually are gonna be going to the Mercedes-Benz on August the 12th to catch Grayson versus North Gwinnett.
0: Hold on. What's the beans?
1: It's a Porky Kale Classic. Oh, yeah, the Mercedes-Benz Stadium down in Atlanta, Georgia.
0: You talking about where the Falcons play?
1: Yes, sir.
0: Ooh, you talking about the Carolina Panthers second home?
1: Oh, hey, I ain't got no dog in that fight right there. You know, Rod gonna get you on that. You know, I'm pretty sure she listening.
0: Hey, that's gonna be something serious right there, man. We finna be down on the grass. That's gonna be who they playing?
1: North Gwinnett. So
0: North Gwinnett.
1: Definitely excited to see those two teams face off, man, and just excited to see Coach Caldwell debut leading the
0: exactly.
1: Great Rams,
0: man. His debut game, man. That's going to be big, bro, the debut game. And what games we going to catch around the city, man? It's that time, man. I'm ready to see some football around the city. Who? Any more scrimmages coming up? You know, we can't go to the, what you call it, the Jamboree. We're not invited.
1: I know Macaulay has a scrimmage next Friday. You know, Baylor, they're going to be scrimmaging August the 7th at national champion Buford. Be on the lookout for that.
0: How and you feel about that one, Smoke? Before you go any further, how you feel about that one? Buford, Baylor,
1: I like it. I don't think that, you know, my our running back is going to get a lot of carries and think they might, you know, try to save him. We don't want to play no hero ball or nothing, but, you know, good matchup, good test to see what those guys are, ones versus ones for maybe a series or two, and then, but, you know, it's good for both teams.
0: Are you ready? I'm ready for the Marshall Manning signing. That's what I think I want to get down there for.
1: Yeah, now that's going to be big.
0: That Marshall Manning, you know, he going to get some snaps now.
1: Yeah, that's going to be big to see how he, you know, debut against a national ranked team. This is defending national champion.
0: Your first scrimmage.
1: how do you prepare for that? Your first scrimmage.
0: That's what you get to see in the fire, man.
1: So
0: I'm excited, bro.
1: To see how they do. Yeah, I'm excited for them, and I'm glad they actually got a chance to, you know, actually battle, man. We need more games like that.
0: Are we sneaking down there, Smoke? Is students of the game sneaking down there?
1: Hey, you never know, man. All I can say is stay tuned, man.
0: Feel a field trip coming.
1: Now, Lido is two. Now, actually, I can't say one team. It's two teams, Lido. No, three teams, Lido, that we have to get to that we hadn't seen, I don't even think, all offseason.
0: Let's go.
1: Saudi Daisy.
0: Facts.
1: Got to get up to Marion County.
0: Facts.
1: And hit some Wildcats.
0: Yep. You're right. We got to get to those three.
1: I don't know what order.
0: I don't know what order we doing it in, but we got to get to those three. We got some time for the season start.
1: How can I forget? I went over to the prep. I went over to the lab, you know.
0: Uh-huh.
1: And I got to talk to Coach Banks. I put that on my social media. So if you check out my social media, it's OTV Smoke. They was having their media day, practicing their media day right after. So I got to holler at Coach Banks, man, and he spoke on, you know, the OBL family, what it means, and this upcoming season and how they're going to replace Deuce. And, yeah, so make sure that you check that out. I did get over there to chat pro. So I had to scratch them off the list. Oh, Leo, I got to get over there to Boyd Buchanan. That was my other team. I'm sorry.
0: That's crazy.
1: How have we not been to
0: Boyd Buchanan yet? What are we doing?
1: Got to get to the Marshes at Boyd Buchanan, man. But Leo, what team you excited to see this year, man?
0: Team I'm excited to see. We got 2 minutes left. Let's see. Team I'm most excited to see. That's a tough one, Smoke, man, because I'm just excited to see football. And every year it's always a team that you really weren't thinking about that was going to be that good, and they take a step. So that's why I just like watching it all. And also, I got to sit in my stuff so I can do these picks. I have been forgetting. I just seen Cowboy thought about it. Need to get my stuff in so I can do my picks and beat all y'all this year. But if you want to know honestly, I want to see if Sail Creek can repeat what they did last year.
1: Oh, Coach Fitzgerald.
0: I
1: want to
0: see, can they repeat? Can they repeat the magic that they had last year, take that momentum, and take that next step this year. I want to see if they really building something up there at the creek, man. I want to see.
1: Lito, we ain't got number 2 minutes in Cowboy. He might have him call in about them creek cuties, man. Kirk call in.
0: I'm just saying, man. I'm excited to see. I want to see if they can run it back, man. A lot of people thought looked at him as a surprise, and now they're not going to be a surprise. So I'm ready to see what they're going to do when everybody's looking at them to be a formidable opponent and something to reckon with.
1: Yeah, for sure, bro. You're right, man. I think a Howard game, I think that we're going to be at the Howard game.
0: Okay. I hear you. I guess it's the last minute.
1: Oh, it's on you then, bro. Let me on. Let me get right.
0: Well, I was just thinking, since it's the first of the month, and this Thursday will be the last time we ever have to wait and not have any football on TV. Now, the first couple weeks might be rough. It might not be the best football, but guess what? It's football. And we finna see a lot of hard hitting, a lot of fast running, touchdowns, catching, everybody's cheering. And hopefully y'all firing them grills up so we can eat good as well. Tailgate time. But if y'all heard them last, students of the game going down to Corker Kale, down to Mercedes-Benz. So y'all need to look for us on TV, you know, showing our face a little bit on sometimes. So, but y'all stay tuned, man. Next week, we'll be back to talk more sports in the Chattanooga area. Plus, wherever we go, man, Talk Radio 102.3, students of the game, class dismissed.